0: Final is about to begin between the Hurricanes and the Golden Knights, where the series is tied at 2-2. In other NHL news, Tampa Bay Lightning star Nikita Kucherov has won the Hart Trophy as the NHL's MVP for a second time. The World Cup is officially underway, and this afternoon, Mexico defeated South Africa 2-0 in Group A to win the opening match of the 2026 World Cup. Still to come, South Korea taking on Czechia at 10 Eastern from Guadalajara, Mexico. In the NFL, the Panthers and wide receiver Jalen Coker agreed to terms on a 3-year extension worth $35 million with incentives up to $41 million, while the Broncos gave head coach Sean Payton a new 5-year deal that goes through the 2030 season. In the WNBA, the Fever lead the Sky at halftime, 46-40. Caitlin Clark has 14 points. In baseball, the Dodgers are shutting out the Pirates 5-0 top of the fifth inning. I'm Monsi Bolaños.
1: One guy is happily divorced. One guy is happily married. One guy gets called daddy by his three beautiful daughters. One guy gets called daddy after a credit card approval. One guy won a state high school basketball championship. One guy only covered a state high school basketball championship. One guy's been inducted into three halls of fame. One guy has only mocked a hall. Does this seem weird to anybody else?
2: Hey, I heard that.
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3: It is the Odd Couple, hour number two on a funky flashback Friday.
1: Number two.
3: Rob Parker, Kelvin Washington.
4: Rob, try that again. It's Thursday.
3: What is it? What did I say?
4: It's
3: a funky
4: Thursday.
3: Flashback Friday. It is Thursday. I'm in New York. I'm kind of frazzled. It's been a long week already. All right, it is the Odd Couple on a TV theme song Thursday. Rob Parker, Kelvin Washington, here on Fox Sports Radio. And you are locked into the best sports talk radio show on the planet, where we love to hear from you as well. All right, hi, it is Rob Parker, that's right. 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It makes so much sense. Also, check us out on YouTube. You can be watching the show right now. That's right. See me and Kelvin here on the program. So make sure you just go to Odd Couple FSR on YouTube and hit that subscribe button again. Just search Odd Couple FSR and subscribe. Lot to get to, including Tommy Beer. He's an author and founder of Nick-centric Substack. So we will talk with him in about 28 minutes. So still a lot to get to, and Shop Talk. So hour number two is action-packed here, Kelvin.
5: How was your night, man? For some reason, because everything was Nick on my entire, every single app timeline. I got to pull you up to see, you know, what it looked like. Did you post some stuff?
3: Yeah, it was absolutely fantastic. About 20 friends showed up to celebrate my 40th anniversary at Citi Field. It was great.
5: Wait, you buried the headline. This is how I know you out of news, bro. You buried the headline. Friends since Moby Dick was a guppy.
3: My friend did that. Is that not awesome? That's my all-time favorite picture.
5: No, I got to give it up for
3: him. Alex, you saw that. Did you laugh?
4: I rolled over in the car.
5: No, I got to give it
3: seriously.
5: To him.
4: That was amazing.
5: Whoever did that killed that. I'll give him credit.
4: That was beautifully done.
3: It was really, really well done. And some of those guys I've been friends with since I was in high school and growing up in the neighborhood.
5: Yeah.
3: And the Mets sent a nice message out about my, and then they talked about it today on MLB Network. So it's been great. I'm glad that I was able to come back and share that moment with my friends and stuff. So
5: yeah, let me go to your
3: there story. We go. 40 down and maybe five more, God willing. So yeah. I'm very thankful and blessed.
5: Yeah, man. It was dope to look at. Yeah, I told you, I didn't get, you know how the timeline, it only puts up whatever. So I just got to see that. That's hilarious. Good stuff. I told the people that's what you were out there doing, celebrating. And so that's great.
4: Kelvin, bad job by you too.
5: Well, thank you.
4: The real lead is why Rob Parker looks like he's a kid in a candy store. His cheesing is out of this world.
5: Let me go look at this again.
4: You look so happy, Rob.
3: I was definitely. Did you
4: see
3: the
4: one? He's so pumped.
3: You see the picture of me and Mr. Met?
4: Yes, he looks so pumped.
5: Wait, where is that one? Why did I see that one?
3: All right, I'm going to send that. Elijah, put that up. Me and Mr. Met was hanging out. I think I got engaged after hanging out with him for a minute.
5: Rob, did you break the dye? Did you have a couple?
3: No, I did. I ate the hot dogs out of the bun and no beer.
5: You looking happy. You looking a little happy right there. Now that's
3: Elijah. If you get a chance, put that picture up. Me and of course
5: Mr. Matt.
4: It's so cool.
3: And it really is. And then the Mets had a nice message for me. Again, I told you that. And Elijah, if you can, put that picture up. That would be great for people. Yeah. Okay. Thank you.
5: Well, glad you enjoyed it, man. I told the people where you were and enjoyed it. Let's go here. You know, obviously the Knicks have been on this run at one point in time, 13 in a row. Then they lose game three and they bounce back in a ridiculous, crazy way last night. Was just, amazing comeback for them. Epic collapse for some people, how they view it with the Spurs. I know that's how you view it. But the constant has been to me throughout this postseason, Rob, for them. And I think they've been fortunate for this. Has been OG Anunoby. Matter of fact, somebody just said something hilarious. They said, my daughter going to be mad than a mug when I name her Anunoby. And OG Anunoby has been incredible for them. And in fact, throughout this postseason, I've made mention of it a few times, that he's quietly just been the best player on the Knicks. We know Brunson is the engine. We know he's the face of the team. And we know Cat is more talented. We know that. But the just constant for this Knicks team has been OG Anunoby round by round. And every team kind of has to have that guy that I might not get the headlines, I might not be on the marquee, but you can depend on me. And he's become that for them. And it's been a reminder, too, for I was telling this earlier last hour, Rob, he is a champion with the Raptors. And I think he obviously was able to learn some from that experience, learn some of the steady and even killness from Kawhi Leonard, because he has that. And he has been absolutely the guy that they can depend on just for constant and consistency. You're talking about a guy averaging 21 a game during his postseason, 6 boards, couple assists, steal and a half, couple of steals, and it is shooting at 48%, 40 from three. He's just been the guy. And then King Gar essentially 1 through 5 for them, which has been huge, being able to put him on the best wings, being able to put some bigs, being able to throw him on Wimby for a lot of possessions. And every team needs an OG Anunoby type of guy in order to win. A guy that you can say, I know so-and-so's a bigger name. I know that guy might be the all-star. But at certain points, he's our best player. And he's been their most consistent throughout this postseason. And I think that saved them. Brunson has been actually inefficient throughout this postseason. You and I have talked about it. He's some hero ball at times. Or even when he's not hero ball, he's not making his shots. And credit to Spurs, their big wings, Castle, Vassell, all these guys on him, Kent Champagne, different guys giving him different looks. It's been tough for him. Karl-Anthony Towns, what's been the knock on throughout his career? The up and down ride, the inconsistency. One game he looks committed, and he's had a good run with them. So I do want to say he's improved with that. But he's had a couple of games where you're like, dang, where is he? I wish he was more assertive. I wish he's more aggressive. And OG has just been that guy. And you want to talk about Rob? I really was thinking about this. Other than Jordan in that 98 game 6 versus the Jazz, where, of course, the last dance, the last hurrah with the Bulls for him, where he strips Karl Malone, gets the steal when Karl was trying to post up, and then he comes down and he hits the game winner for Byron Russell. That back-to-back plays by old Anunoby, the block on Fox, and then the tip-in, I mean, you talk about being rewarded for your effort, being rewarded for playing hard night in, night out, being committed to that team, to go chase down that block and not concede the layup. And obviously we know Fox should have dribbled it out. I agree with that. But to go get the block. And
3: but you think he's not going to try to chase down and block the shot? Or I'm just
5: saying he got the block. I'm saying
3: I thought you were talking about the effort to, you said to run it down and,
5: right, I'm saying to chase it down, to get the block, to not concede.
3: But I'm just saying, like, that's a part of the game. You wouldn't just stop and try to let him score.
5: But it
3: sounded like you were making the idea that him putting in the effort
5: saying a guy going to get the block when you could, he goes, he gets it. And to not watch, human nature is you watch Brunson. That's Brunson. He done made more big shots than pretty much anybody over the last 5 years. And it's only 4 seconds. And he chucks it up. But to go in there, jump over everybody, and get the tip, that sounded crazy. And awesome. Again, this has been remarkable for me to watch him throughout this postseason. And I always say this. The regular season is where you make your name. The playoffs are where you make your fame. OG Anunoby has made his fame.
3: So if it was 2-2, say that shot doesn't go in, where is he on your meter as far as MVP? I'm just curious.
5: I know.
3: I'm just
5: the tip in makes a difference because it was a winning play, right?
3: No. I get it. I'm just asking you one question. Would he be in your top three if it's 2-2 going back to San Antonio? Say he tried to tip it in and it didn't go in.
5: Because you're including both teams, right? Yeah, so now it's in no order. It would be Wemby, Brunson, and Anobi somewhere in that mix. Because he's outplayed Karl-Anthony Towns now. He had 28 game with a three. He has 30-something last night. And so now Karl-Anthony Towns, unfortunately for the Knicks, has taken a little – he's regressed. And that's a couple of games in a row now. He played – he obviously made key plays last night to help them win. But you get what I'm saying? And Anobi now, two games in a row has outplayed him. And Wemby has had spectacular games, bad games, and so has Brunson. Spectacular yesterday. He's won some games. So I think that would edge him out right now. But he's on track right now to have that Andre Iguodala type where some people might have bigger numbers. Brunson might have made some more game-winning plays, but Anunoby was the constant throughout the series for them.
3: Yeah. Coming off of last night, there's no way, if you're going to be a prisoner of the moment, you're going to obviously look at him and what he was able to do last night because they won, and it's a big factor. If things go further along and the Spurs win at home and they force a game 6 or 7, that can change a lot.
5: Because in order for the Spurs to win, to your point, that means maybe Wemby just went crazy, right? They got to win 3 in a row. That means Wemby just 30-30-40. You know what
3: I'm saying? But I'm just saying, right, like what can change is they get a game 6, right? They get a game 5. They force a game 6 at Madison Square Garden. And now, right, Jalen Brunson goes off and has a big game. He's going to get the MVP. If it goes in that order. Do you see what I'm saying?
5: OG, like, I disrespected him too, by the way, Rod. Let me real quick. I gave you the full playoffs, specifically in the finals. 24, 4 boards, obviously. And then he's hitting almost 4 threes a game. He's shooting 58% from the field, 56% from 3, 92% from free throw. He's been their best player. Brunson, we talked about it. You don't like the hero ball. He's been inefficient. Cat, unfortunately, the last couple games hasn't been great. OG's been their best player, and he's really been it throughout the postseason for them. But go ahead, though.
3: Yeah, so, I mean, like I said, it just depends. I saw Kobe Bryant win the finals MVP and shot 6 for 18 or whatever. You know what I mean? And he still got it.
5: It was like 7 for 22 or something. Yeah.
3: Something, you know, whatever. Yep. Something really, really bad. And he still got the MVP. So I'm not, I hear what you're saying, but if Jalen Brunson hits a big shot or a big fourth quarter in game 6, dude, they're going to say he had the big fourth quarter in game 1. He made the shot. They're not going to look at the details. I guarantee you he would win it if he has anything to do with the clinching game. That's where I'm at.
5: The only way I'll push back on that is we have history of where some guys have been when it's comparable. Some guys have wanted that. We went, huh? You know, I look back to when Cornbread Maxwell beats out a bird, and you got obviously I mentioned Iguodala. We've had some, you know, some kind of in between ones where you're like, could have gone that way, could have gave it to this guy.
3: I think you're and this is no OG. Nobody's trying to downplay what he did last night or whatever. But the Jalen Brunson hype, where they're talking about he's the greatest Knick ever, and I know this has anything to do with the writers or whatever. But if they're going to point to somebody and if he has the game-winning shot or makes the biggest plays, you can't tell me he's not going to win the MVP.
5: I totally get what you're saying because Brunson's going to make...
3: The tip just puts him on the map because depending on how you go further. But if they lose game 5 and Wemby goes off, then the tip is further back, okay? Then if they go to game 6... and the Knicks are down by 2, and Brunson makes the game-winning shot. No one's going to say he was totally inefficient. He shot, you know what I mean, 32% from the field. Nobody will talk about that. They'll talk about the fourth quarter he had in game 1. They'll talk about the shot that he made in game 2 right at the end, right?
5: Yep.
3: That helped him win. And they'll talk about this one to seal the deal. That's what they'll talk about, and he'll win the MVP. I'm convinced of that.
5: It is made for Brunson because the luxury he has is he has the ball in his hands, right, during the last 4 or 5 minutes. So if he makes 3 shots, big shots, we remember that. But the guy that's been the glue every night, night in, night out, and I got to guard Wemby a lot, and then I got to switch out and guard some of the wings and players, that's been an Anobi for them. And they've been fortunate to have that kind of guy because there's a lot of teams that don't have it. I mean, we talked about some of these teams that didn't make moves during the NBA trade deadlines, and they were stuck with some middling guys and wish they would have made had an Ananobi who can give you 24 a game in the finals, and he's not even a star. He's not even an all-star. You know what I mean? You'd wish you'd have that.
3: All right, 877-99 on Fox, 877-996-6369. Did OG lock up the NBA Finals MVP award last night? Kelvin, you say yes? Yes, it's locked up?
5: Oh, my bad. I'm sorry. Alex would say something. Say that again.
3: I said OG did he lock up the NBA Finals last night? What do you say? Kelvin thinks that he's put himself in a great position
5: absolutely
3: to be there.
5: He is right there. He is above Cat, and he's right there and tied with Brunson.
3: And I think that Brunson is ahead, and Brunson has every opportunity to win it. What do you say? What did OG do last night? It was a miracle. 1.2 seconds. The Knicks won a big game. 877-99 on Fox. We'll continue that conversation next with you. It is The Odd Couple, where we deliver insight, not noise. And we respect you and honor your phone calls. 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It is The Odd Couple, Fox Sports Radio. Stick and stay.
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1: 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The Odd Couple with Rob Parker and Kelvin Washington. The Jason Smith Show with Mike Harmon. 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
5: Fox Sports Radio, it is the iCouple, your boys Rob and Kelvin on a TV theme song Thursday. Were you a peanut gallery, Rob? You in on that?
3: Yeah, I like the peanuts, yeah.
5: Yeah, it's fun, you know. Charlie B, I was like in a little bit, cool. Wasn't my super thing, but probably the same amount as you. Just like, yeah, it's cool.
3: Yeah, just like, yeah, definitely. It wasn't like, oh, the peanuts, turn that off. You know, it wasn't like that.
5: Hey, Alex, you would know. Is that Lionel, what was the black peanut? The kid?
3: Linus,
5: yeah.
4: I'm sorry, pause. Hold on, run that back.
3: Yes.
4: That was a little much.
5: Oh, wow. Definitely wouldn't.
4: Hold up.
5: Might have picked another one. I don't know if it'd be a peanut. You know what I'm saying? Just saying.
4: Racist. I think so.
3: Wasn't it Linus?
5: Linus, bring it up. Is that real, that picture of him on Thanksgiving where he was like, wait.
3: No, that's not Charles. No.
4: I don't think that happened.
5: Okay. You know what I'm talking about? There's a picture there.
3: You don't believe that.
5: I'm just making sure.
4: That's crazy.
5: I don't know. Crazy. I didn't know if I was going to have to. I have a dream. The peanut gallery.
3: But the whole idea of Charles Schulz having a black character that would make sense.
5: Was ahead of his time.
3: But you don't have to have a black character, is what I'm saying.
5: Right. They had that little Thanksgiving and put them out there. All right, make sure it's the Odd Couple. All right, let me get to this before we get to a couple calls here on this TV Things on Thursday. 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Tommy Beer, author and founder of Nick Centric Substack on the other side of trending right now. Rob, let's take some calls. 877-99 on Fox. Still early. 3-1 series. You never know what can happen. But where's OG and an OB? And it's going to be a lot of daughters named Anna Nobi. That's what they're saying in the streets of New York. Where is he in the MVP race right now? What have you seen from him? Give me a 24 game, four boards, shooting incredible from three in this series. Who we got?
3: Is it Savvy in Houston? You're on the Odd Couple Fox Sports Radio. What's up, Savvy?
0: Hey, how y'all doing, Rob? Big fan. Love all your work.
3: Thank you.
0: Happy to be here.
3: So I appreciate that, Savvy. Thank you.
0: I'm going to answer the OG question, but I do have a follow-up for you guys, if that's okay.
3: Okay,
5: yeah. Shoot.
0: All right, so OG, I feel like, has been exactly what you've been saying, a consistent force, but I think Rob is going to win because of all the glamour that's going with Brunson. So if he does anything remotely that helps him seal the game, he's going to get the MVPs because it's a popularity thing, honestly.
5: Now, hold on. Now, let me ask you this, because I don't think you're completely wrong in that. I get the sentiment. But if Steph Curry was a two-time MVP, the most popular face other than maybe LeBron at that time, and he doesn't win, why does Brunson have to win? I get your sentiment. I do totally get it.
3: He's the part that came to New York and was he's the one that people are talking about as the greatest Nick of all time and all that kind of stuff. I just think you're underestimating part.
5: I'm just saying, but like we've seen, like why does it have to? You know what I mean? We've seen it happen before.
3: Because he keeps
5: playing better than Iguodala did then. Would you agree with that?
3: Yeah, but it was a different. It was about limiting LeBron compared to. Well, I hear
5: 36
3: you.
5: A game.
3: But it also tells you about Steph. What's your follow up, Bill?
0: So my follow up question is this about Mitch coaching the Spurs. So for you to give up a 29-point lead, it's atrocious. It has never been done in the finals, correct?
3: Correct.
0: So if you're in the Spurs, if you're in that office, are you thinking about shopping around Mitch to find somebody to bring out more talent out of the Spurs, like to find somebody that can actually do better rotations, you know, and not blow 29-point leads or not behind
5: the
0: eight ball?
5: Question. Go ahead, Rob.
3: I would fire him after this. And I know people would be like, he got to the finals. What I would be afraid of is Wemby and these young guys. You got a young team. Guys are 20, 21, 22. And they're undisciplined. And you know what I mean? And you need somebody to corral them in. You don't want to waste Wemby's years. And I'm telling you right now, if Popovich was the coach of this team, they probably would be up 3-1.
5: If he was coaching.
0: Don't let him coach from the sidelines, like his presence or nothing. That's not illuminating over there.
5: Let me push back on that, Rob. I agree with the Pop sentiment. I don't know if I'm getting that when my guys are so young. That's my only thing is like, I don't have a David Robinson, Avery Johnson, other vets, and then a young second year Tim Duncan, right? This would be having Tim Duncan that young, a Tony Parker who was young, and you know what I mean? Like, I get your point if I have the vets. Mitch Johnson himself is young.
3: But it's not
5: the
3: about...
5: The players are young, and I think the Spurs organization is one organization that would say, we know exactly what we're doing, and we're comfortable them growing, because as we got our guy for the next 15 years as a coach, and we got our guys for the next 10, 12, 15 years as players, we're about to be a dominant force for this run versus...
3: What I disagree with you, and I know you just keep pushing it, missing threes and forget about, you keep talking about the youth. The Boston Celtics lost to the Knicks because they missed 75 out of 100 three-pointers.
0: Mm-hmm. Yeah.
3: It's not just about the youth. It's about what is your philosophy and strategy and when it becomes winning time, not what you do during the regular season. Okay? Bill, you get me? You get what I'm saying?
0: Yeah, I get what you're saying, because my thing is, like, even in recent years, would you think of Mike Malone was give up a lead like that. With,
3: right. You know what I mean? My, thank you. Like man, you gotta read the room. You gotta read the room.
5: I haven't heard it all. Mike Malone all of a sudden is Phil Jackson.
3: Savvy, thank you.
0: Oh, I didn't
3: Savvy,
0: say
3: thank
0: that,
3: you.
0: No, I'm
5: Mike,
0: saying,
5: I never in my life
0: that.
5: Thought somebody would go, do you ever think Mike Malone would give up a 29
3: He would never. He would never blow up no 29 point lead. Nope,
0: thank
3: it wouldn't happen.
0: You, Rob.
3: Mike, would not happen.
5: Mike
3: thank
5: Malone.
3: Thank you, Savvy. Thank you,
5: okay,
3: buddy.
5: Now Mike Malone is all of a sudden a return of Red Auerbach. I done heard it all. Who next?
3: Hell's in Chicago. You're on the Odd Couple Fox what, Sports Radio.
5: Is it? Nah, hey, I thought it would be another city.
0: What up, fellas?
5: What up?
3: What's happening?
0: Long
3: How are you?
0: No hear from. Good.
3: I know. Where you been?
0: You know what? Surprisingly, watching these White Sox win, what is happening right now?
3: I see. I know. I'm on my way to Chicago on Tuesday. There you go. But I'm going to a Cubs game. Sorry about that.
0: I'll probably be there. I'll only go into both games.
3: Tuesday night, Chicago. Yep. Tuesday
5: Rob said, night. Hey, Harold, Rob said beer's on him. He's got you.
0: All right. I'm down.
5: What you got for us?
0: Is this about OG being a potential MVP?
5: Yeah.
0: He can't be. That's impossible. Jalen Brunson is the one getting the double team. OG can even get shots off is because he's one-on-one against no defense Jeremy Champagne all day. But OG should do this. This is what role players are for. I like OG, and I do think he maybe overtook Kat in the MVP for second. But
3: I agree with that.
0: Yeah, first, he's averaging 30 points. Even if it's just the fourth quarter, 30 points is 30 points, and he's been Mr. Clutch. It's kind of forced on Brunson unless OG all of a sudden takes over and then he starts getting double teamed. But it's a system. Jalen Brunson is why OG and Kat can get their offense off, in my opinion.
3: There you go.
5: And he's clearly the head guy, the marquee for them. But again, he's been incredibly inefficient. And that's been the conversation. We were bashing about playing hero ball just a night ago. That's what happens. Now all of a sudden.
3: Yeah, but you get the point though. I'm telling you, the idea that, OG has passed, thanks for the call, passed up Brunson. It's just not the case. Not yet. Do we have time for one more? No.
5: We got to get to the call. We got a call. We got a guest. We got to get to Beer coming up and Tommy Beer. So let's get to Monty now. Get us updated. Tommy Beer on the other side.
2: All right, guys. Let's start with the Stanley Cup Final. It's game 5 between the Hurricanes and the Golden Knights. They got going not long ago. They're about halfway through the first period. They are scoreless, and the series is tied at 2 apiece. In other hockey news, Lightning star Nikita Kucherov won the Hart Trophy as the NHL's MVP for a second time. The World Cup is officially underway. Earlier this afternoon, Mexico defeated South Africa 2-0 in Group A to win the opening match of the 2026 World Cup. Still to come, South Korea taking on Czechia at 10 Eastern from Guadalajara, Mexico. In the WNBA, the Fever currently lead the Sky 66-61 late in the third quarter. Caitlin Clark 18 points and 7 assists late in the second quarter, where the Liberty are up on the Dream 45-42. In Major League Baseball, the Pirates are trying to make a comeback. They've cut their deficit to 1. Dodgers are still up 5-4 after 5 innings. The Orioles have taken the lead from the Mariners at home 6-5, bottom of the 4th inning there. The Tigers shut out the Twins earlier today, 11-0. Marlins shut out the Diamondbacks 2-0. And the Rangers doubled up on the Royals 4-2, while the Cubs outscored the Rockies 9-3. In the NFL, the Panthers and wide receiver Jalen Coker have agreed to terms on a 3-year extension worth $35 million. And the Broncos gave head coach Sean Payton a new 5-year deal that goes through the 2030 season. And lastly, here in golf, Phil Mickelson was kicked out of a high-end golf course outside of San Diego after he allegedly made unwanted contact with the female employee at the club. Don't do that, Phil. Brooks Koepka is one of 5 players tied for first place at the RBC Canadian Open at 6 under par. It was just the first round, though. Back to you guys.
5: Monty, thank you. Yes. Appreciate it. Odd Couple on a TV themes on Thursday. 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Alex, you got to make us a concoction at some point here soon, brother. We're missing him. All right, let's get to Tommy Beer, author and founder of the Nick-centric Substack, Tommy Beer on X. What's going on, Tommy?
3: What's happening?
6: I'm doing well, fellas. How you guys doing?
5: Stop lying. You know you didn't go to sleep. You haven't slept in 24 hours, I bet, just like everybody else in New York going crazy. I think they said if there was school or summer programs canceled, nobody went to work. What was it like after that 29-point comeback?
6: I'm going to tell you guys, it's been a real special moment in the city right now, in all of New York.

0: Conference Finals against the Cavs. We get last night, and the miracles still keep on happening, but they got one more to go, and we'll see if they can close it out this weekend.
1: I'm sure you weren't feeling that way. Of course they win. They tip it in. When Fox had the ball and all he had to do was dribble it or get fouled or whatever, where were you at that point? I'm sure you were thinking, how did the Knicks lose these two games at home after winning the two on the road? Give me your honest where your head was at that point.
0: Yeah, I mean, listen, you fall behind 29 points. No team in the Knicks have never come back from a 29-point deficit in their history, let alone in the playoffs, in the regular season ever. No team in NBA history has come back from a 27-point halftime deficit. As you mentioned, even when they miraculously get all the way back and take the lead, the Spurs go up by one, and then Fox has the ball with 12 seconds left. To be completely honest, I'm not as critical of Fox's decision as some. I understand.
1: Oh, no, that's a bad basketball decision. It just is.
0: Agreed. But worst, you know, let's say he doesn't go for the layup. He gets fouled. He's a 75%, 80% free throw shooter. He gets fouled. Let's say he makes them both. It's still a 3-point game.
1: Yeah, but you can't lose in that situation. You could tie the game. There's a big difference. It's just, if you go to talk to any basketball coach, there's just no way you're putting up a shot in that situation. It just doesn't make sense.
0: The other side is if he gets fouled and one, then you put your team up four if you make a free throw. Then you can kind of put the game out of reach.
1: No. It's just the idea that you're trying to get a 3-point play or thinking that that's just not that you want to give yourself a chance where you can't lose. And 3 points, you can't lose. They can tie you, but you can't lose. Let me ask you this. Josh Hart had a moment when he missed that dunk or layup. He would be the Bill Buckner. Say the Knicks lost on that play
2: that
1: and they never.
2: Out, Rob. He didn't box out and Castle.
1: You know what I'm saying? Throws. What about that one there? What did you think in that situation?
0: Rob, I'll tell you something. Born and raised on Long Island, I used to read your stuff in Newsday in the mid-90s. And you know the Charles Smith saga.
1: Yes, I covered it. I was there. Absolutely.
0: The Patrick Ewing missed finger roll. All those pain and scars that Knicks fans have dealt with. I think Hart put it best. You know, he said, I owe OG, a huge debt of gratitude because for the rest of my life, he would have regretted that moment. He would have regretted that shot. He would have been the butt of jokes, as you mentioned, the Buckner. So it was huge. And Hart is beloved in that locker room. He's loved by the fan base. So for him to be bailed out, for him to be able to laugh, 10 years from now, he'll be able to laugh at that moment, which is something that Starks can't do about Game 7, which is something Charles Smith can't even show his face at a great moment like last night, because fans don't forgive. So it's wonderful for Hart that he was able to get bailed out by OG last night. That was huge.
2: Yeah, it was almost like the basketball guys, just because of Hart, the way he, no pun intended, plays with so much heart. And it's been a big part of their wins where he's rebounding defense, all that, and it's kind of rewarded. But we'll bail you out here. Tommy Beer on with the Odd Couple on the TV Things on Thursday. Tommy, I want to go to this side of it. This has been an odd game because let's play the Rob Parker game. Let's say the tip doesn't go in, they win, the Spurs win, even a woof, kind of wipe their brow. Both teams would have at that point lost at home. It's been an odd series. Obviously, that didn't happen, but just they don't look great at home, either team. What do you make of that, where the Knicks are able to go and get a couple wins on the road, the Spurs come in and still won in game three, and then dominate in game four for 85-90% of the game? What are you making of this, how we're not seeing that? Had they won, we would have never seen two teams start off the first four games winning on the road.
0: Yeah, a series doesn't start until the home team loses or wins or something.
2: Right, it would have been the reverse, right.
1: Right.
0: Exactly. I think, and to be honest, and people were talking about it at halftime, like the best thing for the Knicks to do right now is to get out of New York. You had the controversy with Dolan inviting Trump. You got the barricades outside the city. Dolan's in a pissing contest with Mandami about, how many folks can get invited to the watch party. It's just a mess. Dolan had to stick his nose in, couldn't leave well enough alone, had to, make himself the center of attention, which certainly...
1: After being out of it for a long time and everything was going great. Am I right, Tommy? I like it just...
0: First, time in 2 decades, he was getting good PR. He was doing, he was doing the right thing. He wasn't saying anything. He wasn't opening his mouth. He was just being quiet and letting the Knicks' success speak for itself.

0: else. That's all he had to do for another week, and he would have been cheered at the parade, and he would, for the rest of his life, he wouldn't have to, you know, he'd be a beloved figure. Let's see if the Knicks close this out, but if they had lost, you could tell the juju in the building was bad in game three. It certainly looked bad in the first half of game four. Then they had Wu-Tang come out at halftime, and that changed the vibe.
1: That's what cleansed it right there?
0: Yes, yes.
1: So, Rob, I'll end it for me real quick. Game five back in San Antonio. Spurs been good at bouncing back. Do they do that, or do you think the Knicks close it, or are we going to 6-7? What are you making?
0: Normally, I'd say, you know, the Spurs are good enough to win game five. They certainly can still win game five. Losing a gut punch game like that really is difficult to come back from. We saw it with the Knicks when they lost game one last year on the Tyrese Halliburton shot in the Eastern Conference Finals. They ended up losing game two and lost a series. We saw it with the Knicks, the 22-point comeback against the Cavs. The Cavs never recovered from that game. The Knicks swept them out of existence. I will give a ton of credit to San Antonio if they can find a way and bounce back. But if you read their body language, Wemby looked humbled for the first time. He's coming off the worst half of his playoff career. De'Aaron Fox has to deal with the questions about, you know, the boneheaded decision that he made at the end of the game. You know, listen, they have the talent. Wemby can go for, you know, 35 and 20 in his sleep. Dylan Harper's developing into a superstar right before our eyes. Steph Castle's been a monster. So they certainly can have, they can make it happen. But if the Knicks come out strong, keep their, you know, their pedal to the metal, and that's something the Knicks have done throughout this postseason run. It's been one of the defining characteristics. When the Sixers were down 0-2 going back to Philly, okay, now we're going to get the Sixers' best shot. It's the Knicks that look more desperate. Same thing with Cleveland. When Cleveland was down 0-2, going back to Cleveland, oh, we're going to get their best shot. The Knicks blow them out of the water. Closeout games, the Knicks have blown teams out of the water. So I think the Knicks will come out with that same intensity, that same focus, realizing they got lucky in game four. They don't want to leave anything to chance. I do think they close it out Saturday.
2: I'm glad you used that word, Tommy. You're an honest analyst to come into that, because the Knicks did get lucky and they were able 100%. To get that win. There's no doubt. And you take it and you move on, and you better be ready, because if you think that it's all over and you don't play, you'll wind up coming back for
1: a
2: game six.
1: Have been fantastic all playoff long. Hey, Tommy, appreciate it, man.
2: Thank you, Tommy.
0: Have a great weekend, fellas.
1: No doubt. Let me tell you who ain't going to be fazed, Rob. The Spurs. The Knicks are going to have to beat the Spurs.
2: No, there's no doubt about it.
1: They ain't going to fold. Listen to me here, me clearly. All right, we got Shop Talk coming up. And it has something to do with MSG and a wedding. We'll tell you what it is. The Odd Couple, Fox Sports Radio.
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11: There is a car fire issue, 288 north at Almeda Genoa. That is working over on the right shoulder. 290, that's still going to be a struggle heading outbound toward the Beltway. We've got an accident at Little York with a couple of right lanes blocked. That's still solid back from Pinemont. And we have this one on 249 northbound at Spring Cypress, keeping that slow from Louetta. I'm Katie London in the 24-hour Traffic Center.
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23: Can they not? 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

0: Listen, did you see Spider-Man out there running around the streets of New York, Rob?
1: No, my cousin Peter Parker. I haven't run into him yet.
0: All right, just making sure. You might, I know,
2: wow.
0: he might be writing at the Daily News. You go find him. Taking photographs.
1: The Daily Planet. Daily Planet.
0: Daily somebody. It's the Odd Couple. TV Things on Thursday. Shout out to Tommy Beard. 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
5: Something we like to do is we like to go outside the world of sports once in a while because okay. We all know Rob Parker is gallivanting with his friends that he's met since Moby Dick was a guppy.
1: There you go. And we're gonna show that picture coming up at the top of the hour. Okay,
0: we saw that banner. That was pretty funny. Yes. That was pretty dope. All right, what you got?
5: And they'll also have KDOT, who's taking over the news world. Award-winning, by the way, I should say.
0: Man, I appreciate it.
6: I saw him on TV again this morning when I was at the gym.
0: Well, just every day, okay?
1: Brandon, I never miss Spectrum News.
0: Yeah, don't do that. Yes. Rob, you wake
5: up
0: every day.
5: I never miss it either.
0: Can't wait to see this guy in a few hours.
5: Never miss it either. So, guys, I know that Monty's in with us, and one of her favorite things to talk about is Taylor Swift. So, it's been reported that the wedding of Taylor Swift and Travis Kelce will be held at Madison Square Garden early next month. The pair is spending $1 million a day to reserve the space, but some think that having a wedding guest list so large that it's requiring you to rent out an entire NBA arena just to fit everybody in makes the whole thing feel a little manufactured. So we'll start with you, Rob. Do you agree?
1: No. She's a big time star. There's a lot of people that need to be invited. I think when you're that public and, you know, people want to be a part of it. And it's not like, I get it. Everybody's not your close friends and family, but you have a lot of associates and people who I think don't want to be left out of something like that. And I do understand those kind of things. When I was married, I had a big wedding. I mean, it wasn't 500 people, but I had, you know, 250 people at my wedding. That's a lot of people. And it's not because it was being vain or anything, Kelvin. It was just that there were a lot of people who wanted to be a part of it,
0: Rob.
1: And I felt that.
0: As looking around, I think we're the only two married people here, if I'm not mistaken. All right. Like, it is hard because you got to start cutting people off and yep. It gets weird. And your mom's friend of the friend. Remember Susie on the block?
1: Yeah.
0: I don't remember Susie. And it gets weird who you got
1: to say. It's important
0: to
1: your mother. You know what I mean? She's like, no, we got
0: to
1: invite her. We got
0: to
1: invite
0: you. And you don't even barely remember. But then you got your sister want to bring a friend. Remember my homegirl? It's like, so it gets difficult. So I understand that. The only thing I'll say, and Monty, you can help me. I just don't, more than the arena, I don't get the connection to that particular arena.
7: I don't think they're really getting married there. I think they're going to get married elsewhere, and this is going to be a big party, and a bunch of people are going to be invited, and they're just going to party at Madison Square Garden, and in reality, they're getting married.
0: They would have been married in France or something.
7: All we know, they're already married. Okay. Like, I don't think that's going to be the ceremony, and
0: gotcha.
7: That's why it's so many people going.
0: Okay.
7: There's no way that Taylor Swift, who is so careful with details, mm-hmm. that we'd have this much information about it. Oh, they're not doing invites. They're going to personally text and call people. They're also inviting people that they don't even know. Like, fans. This is a big party. This is a big...
0: So this would be the, quote-unquote, like, the reception, if you will.
7: I think one of their receptions.
0: Okay.
7: You get what I'm saying?
0: Because
7: like,
0: that was my only thing. There's more than... Again, you guys, Brandon and Alex, go for it.
1: All right, Brandon and Alex, jump in there. We got out of time.
6: I think it's manufactured.
7: What is?
6: Everything.
7: Like, their relationship?
6: Well, no. I'm shocked
7: okay,
6: they're
7: so
6: actually getting married. But... Oh, I'm shocked they're getting married, first off. But second off, this isn't like a Taylor Swift hate thing. It's like Madison Square Garden. I don't think it's manufactured by Taylor Swift. I think this is a leak that's not real.
7: Yeah, right.
1: All right, Alex, real quick.
0: Alex,
1: we run out of time.
7: Yeah.
1: Sure.
5: Wow, that's pretty good. I would say in correlation with that, I think that it's kind of interesting how there were speculations about people saying that they're going to charge for like tickets to go to their wedding too, which was, it was true.
6: They don't need that money.
5: But yeah, but it's just like, to me, I don't think it's manufactured either in a sense of what they're doing. I just think the whole thing doesn't seem real. That's all I'll say.
0: Are we going to say that once they do, little baby, come on. Like, I guess it was real.
7: No, it is real. I just don't think this, I'm like, it's either not going to happen there or he's onto something and it's a fake leak.
0: All right. Well, there you are, Swifties. We are.
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12: The News Radio 740 forecast, partly sunny the rest of the day with a high of 90, clear overnight with a low of 78.
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11: 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Julian Quiñones scored the first goal.
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14: Final. So again, Golden Knights Hurricanes tied at 1 after the first period, and the series is tied at 2 apiece. Tampa Bay Lightning star Nikita Kucherov won the Hart Trophy as the NHL's MVP for a second time today. In Major League Baseball, the Dodgers lead the Pirates 5-4. It's the top of the seventh inning. The Orioles have extended their lead over the Mariners. They're up 7-5 in Baltimore. Bottom of the sixth inning about to start. The Braves and the White Sox. This game has been postponed due to rain. And the World Cup has officially started. Mexico defeated South Africa earlier today 2-0 out of Group A. South Korea and Czechia. That game starts later today at 10 Eastern. I'm Amancio Olaños.
17: One guy is happily divorced. One guy is happily married. One guy gets called daddy by his three beautiful daughters. One guy gets called daddy after a credit card approval. One guy won a state high school basketball championship. One guy only covered a state high school basketball championship. One guy's been inducted into three halls of fame. One guy has only mopped a hall. Does this seem weird to anybody else?
18: Crazy.
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19: All right, hour number three here on a TV theme song Thursday. It is the Odd Couple, Rob Parker, Kelvin Washington. And hi, it is Rob Parker. 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So a lot more to get to in this final hour. J.R. Gamble from MLBBro.com. Foul or fair? That's right. It will be fair tomorrow because J.R. and I are having lunch with MLB tomorrow in Manhattan. So that'll be nice to catch up with him. Also, we'll have last call, that, and much more to go. So we talked about the pictures that, did you see them?
12: Yeah,
19: the pictures from Citi Field.
12: Yep.
19: So I think Elijah has them. We're going to put them. If you're on YouTube, you can check it out. If you're not on YouTube, you can check out my socials, Rob Parker, MLBBro.com, and check them out there. Do we have them, Elijah?
12: I think we do. He's throwing them up, Elijah. Nod the camera or something. Let us know. There we go. There we go.
19: See, me and Mr. Met, I think he was trying to get fresh with me. There you go.
12: Yeah, Mr. Met. All right, was that Mr. Met? Got to relax. And then,
19: there's my buddies, man. 20 strong, man.
12: Above the banner.
19: Yeah, I think, I don't know if it's in this picture. It was above the banner.
12: Yeah.
19: And then this was the message from the New York Mets. Can you read it, Kelvin?
12: Yes,
19: you're a professional
12: from
19: reader.
12: The Baseball Writers, what is that?
19: Baseball
12: Writers. You got Rob Parker, born in Jamaica, Queens, and celebrating his 40th year covering MLB with family and friends here at Citi Field. Congratulations. And all the free glizzies you want tonight. It's it.
19: There you go. I only had a couple last night. No bun. Right. I had to use the bun as like the holding napkin so I could eat the hot dog.
12: Yeah. Good time, though, I'd imagine, right? Good time. Did they win?
19: No, awesome. Oh, no, the Mets got buried by the Cardinals. Dang,
12: okay.
19: It's all
12: sorry, but you had a good time with
19: it.
12: And
19: it
12: you
19: was
12: had
19: fun.
12: A whole section. That's the good part,
19: I had
12: too.
19: A glizzy in my mouth.
12: You know what I mean? It wasn't like four or five of y'all. Y'all had a whole section.
19: No. Let me tell you something. I got the greatest friends in the world. A lot of those guys I went to high school with, you know, 40 years ago. Mm-hmm. And these guys are just, we've been cool the whole time and friends, and they always support me. They traveled up to the Southern Connecticut for the press box. You know, whatever's going on in my life or whatever's happening. And I'm the same with them. I've been in their weddings and all kinds of stuff and their kids or whatever. So we're just friends. We're still friends.
12: It's beautiful.
19: And life is about people. Remember that. Not things, guys. It's about people.
12: No, that's a reminder. We all need that from time to time, man.
19: No doubt. So, all right. So you got some Wemby conversation.
12: I mean, Wemby, let's just get to it. You're on the Spurs, and he's your best player. He's your anchor. He's your tone setter. Ephraim was in for you yesterday, and he was talking about how what makes them so tough, what makes them play so hard, is that their best player, their leader. And I completely understand that. But the one issue I'm having with Wemby, and you know how I feel about him, the issue is Wemby has to walk the walk. He talks it. We saw, I should be the MVP. He gets defensive player of the year. He's very, and I love his honesty. I think I'm better than this person. I think I should have won this award. I want to be the face of the league. All that matters if we win it. We got to win it or nothing else matters. He is talking the talk, and I love it, but he ain't consistently walking the walk, Rob. He's walking the streets of New York. I see him drawing statues. I see him walking around. By the way, the person who hit him in the back of the head with an egg, that was crazy. That was wrong. Y'all got to relax in New York right now, throwing eggs at people. But my issue with Wemby is he's Dr. Jekyll and Mr. Hyde. I get good Wemby. I get bad Wemby. And when you walk through what we've gotten from him, let's start with the bad Wemby. The bad Wemby, Rob, is game one. Came out, Knicks got physical with him, pushed him around. He wasn't prepared for that. And he goes 6 for 21, 28% field goal percentage in that game. He turned the ball over 6 times, and he looked terrible. And he looked like Bambi, you know, the long gangly legs. He looked lost out there. And so we're saying, well, what's going on with him there? Why is he off? And then you go back to game 4 last night. Wemby looked atrocious. Again, 9 of 25, 36%. Misses 2 free throws horribly. He's not being dominant. He wasn't as dominant on defense as he normally is. His team was terrible the second half from threes. He didn't settle them. He didn't say, guys, I got to hop on my back. I am the best player. Shea shouldn't be MVP. This should be me. And so he's been talking the talk. And you know I don't mind it. You know how I feel. But when you do it, you got to walk it on the biggest stage. We're all watching. We're all waiting. And from time to time, he's shown us. Now, he's had some good. He's had some good him, right? We talk about game 3, where, of course, he ends up getting the win. He silenced the Madison Square Garden. All the hype's there. The president's there. He comes out 11 of 8, efficient, 61%, gets some boards, makes some big shots, calms him down, and he's exactly what you would hope from him. So we've seen that from him where we get these games where he's solid. Game two, he's pretty good. 29, 9 boards, 4 blocks, 11 to 21. So he's above 50%. So Mike, right now, he has to find that consistency, Rob, where we can etch it in the books, you know, like the greats. I know what I'm getting from him night after night. It ain't really going to be my issue with him. It's going to be you guys. What am I getting from you? As Shaq likes to always say, from the others. So Wemby has to, he has to silence this right now. He has to silence these. I'm talking all this. I am that. I'm facing the league. I want it. And I love that he wants it. But brother, I need you night in, night out. I don't need you to be up and down. I don't need you to be inefficient. I don't need you to abandon when you're, we talked about in game three, starting down low, 4 for 4, a bunch of got some easy dunks, easy put ins. Don't abandon that. And I think right now he's so talented, so gifted. He hasn't figured it out yet. I can bring the ball up. I can shoot threes. I can hit mid range. I can even, you know, do some jump hooks. He has to lock it in and find his space. So that's my issue right now with Rob. All right, Wemby. You keep telling me, you keep saying after the loss, all we're going to do, we're going to come back. You'll see. It's only one or two options, and it's going to be the second option. We're going to come back and win. I need you to show up and show out night in, night out, Wemby, so that the other guys can have an off night or other guys can be up and down, but not you, Mr. Face of this team, supposedly going to be face of this league.
19: Yeah, I think your expectations are ridiculous and just out the box. It's not a Dr. Jekyll, Mr. Hyde. He's 22 years old in his first playoff run. You really expect that every night if every night at 22 years old, he's giving you 30 and 18 boards or what, like, where is this? That's what a 22 year old is going to give you in his first playoff run. I think your expectations are out the box. Kobe Bryant shot air balls in his first postseason, right? At the end of the game. And he learned from it and he built from it and developed it. Nobody said, oh, Kobe, you think you're all this? You're walking around here like Michael Jordan and with your tongue wagging and the wristband on your arm, forearm or whatever. And all of that. And you sound like MJ and you're shooting air balls. This is a growing process. I think you're grossly unfair to Wemby and not realizing where he is. I don't care how big he is and what he's supposed to do. He's still a 22-year-old kid who's learning to play the game at this level in this league. And there's going to be growing pains. I don't know anybody who's ever been great who didn't have growing pains. So I think Wemby is right where he should be. There are going to be nights, and then there are going to be nights when he has 41 and 24 and you awe at him. When he had 41 and 24, I was the first one. And you know, I love where Wemby is and what the sky could be, right, for this kid. But I even was on that night when he put in one of the biggest playoff performances, was like, pump the brakes. People were like, he's going to be the greatest player who ever played and this and that. Dude, he's 22 years old. It's unbelievable where this team is even at, considering, you know, that it's a young group. 20, 21, 22, those are your players.
12: But let me ask you this, Rob. Well, go ahead. Finish your thought.
19: No, so I'm just saying, I think your expectations from Wemby are very, very high, that he's supposed to be consistent at 22.
12: Here's why my expectations are high. I'm not asking him to be the return of, you know, MVP caliber Hakeem Olajuwon, but what I am asking him is to be the guy you keep telling us you are, the guy you keep insinuating you are, the guy you keep, you know, answering media very blatantly and very honestly. And I appreciate that. I need that guy. And also, that's where you're saying my point of why I thought the Knicks would win. Because they were early, they're ahead of schedule. Because it reminds me of LeBron running into the Spurs at 22.
19: The reason I push back on that is last year we saw the second youngest team ever win a championship. And they didn't go to a championship and lose first. They went to a championship and won. I don't know where your argument is coming from.
12: I'll tell you. I'm glad you asked. They didn't go to a championship and lose, but they had been in the postseason and had some runs at that. They just lost a year before to Denver. They had been in those runs. Your SGA, your best player, your MVP last year was 27 years old. had been in the league a long time.
19: I just don't believe that.
12: Your best player being 22, your next being 21, and your next being 20, a rookie, that's all I'm saying, Rob, is that they need experience. You had Hartenstein, who's 28. You had SGA, who's 27, and been in the league a long time. Other teams.
19: Yeah, but they weren't in the finals. They still weren't in the finals.
12: But they've had playoffs. This is Wimby's first playoff.
19: Yeah, Wimby's first playoff run, but they beat they beat the defending champs. They beat them in game one and game seven on the road. Sometimes you have to let go of that. Everybody doesn't follow the script.
12: But everybody doesn't follow the script. If there's a team that had a shot at doing it, I agree with you. It's the Spurs. But remember when we talked about when we made our selections, I said, I just can't go against history when I've seen a Knicks team bruised, beaten, and battled and prepare for this. And a Spurs team that just came up. Rob, they had 30-something games last year, then 60-something, and they're in the finals. Like, they skipped a whole bunch. And credit them, they've been great. But it's their first go at it, and that's my thing. So when you say he's got to learn, he's got to fit, you know, he's ahead of schedule.
19: No, I'm talking about him. I'm talking about him.
12: But if our best player is going through it, how are we going to win?
19: If you had a better coach with this team, I'm telling you right now, it would be at least 2-2, maybe 3-1 if you had a better coach.
12: I don't disagree with that. I think he's done such a bad job with them to help them
19: be able to go through this, because they've been able and good enough to build up a lead and get to where they are. You know what I mean? It's not like they're overmatched because they're too young and they're afraid and they don't know what they're doing. Like they've been able to jump ahead and play well for stretches.
12: But you know, booties get tight, Rob, when it's crunch time, when you got to make plays, when your brain is tired and it's been foggy, you know, and that's all I'm saying. Talent wise, in a year, this might be the most, Castle's going to be an all-star. Harper might be the best player aside from Wimby in another year. And then they're incredible. But the point is to me, and that's the thing with Wimby, he has to go through this so he himself can find out who I am when it matters
19: most.
12: Yeah,
19: but you're talking about a Dr. Jekyll, Mr. Hyde at 22. I'm just saying this is growing pain. 3 for 14
12: in the second half? I can't have that from you when you're 12 foot 12. I can't have that. Rob, you got to give me this. There has to be a couple of easy shots that he can get.
19: Yeah, I got you. But there's the idea that you're talking about that he has to be consistent at 22 is just doesn't compute with me.
12: Extremes is all I'm saying. Like if he were OG and Anobi consistent, 24 game, shooting 50%, like, okay, then I got that. He's 3 for 14 in the second half.
19: But you're talking about a guy who's open where people leave him open compared to Wimby. He's not OG's not getting the defensive scouting report. They leave him open for the other guys. And that factors in as well. Bryant, like, you still got to knock him down.
12: Kobe Bryant at 22 had rings. LeBron James, people didn't want to give him any slack when he was 22 in the finals versus the Spurs. So Wimby can't. And they didn't even talk to us as much about how great the yards Wimby does. I don't want to hear that from Wimby. Just show up and get it done. He would tell you the same thing if he's sitting next to me. That's a lot of sympathy. I don't know if Elijah Cameron would get him right now.
19: I just, the idea that he's a Dr. Jekyll and Mr. Hyde, that's not what I would say he's a work in progress. He's not a finished product. I'm not surprised.
12: So how are they
19: going to
12: win, Rob? How would you say they weren't? Easy. You said it. How are they not going to lose another game? I'm really asking. If their best player is everything you're just saying, how is that team going to win?
19: Well, but he hasn't played great in every game, and they could have won easily 3 of the 4 games. Okay. And that's him not playing great, right? So they could have won. I'm saying to you, with a better coach, they would be in a better situation, at least 2-2.
12: But you knew the coach going into it.
19: No. But I'm just saying. But I didn't know that he can't coach in the big spots. Okay, I you couldn't tell me if I own the team, and I know you poo-pooed it when I said that Tibbs should have been fired. You thought I was crazy, and it happened the next day. I'm just telling you, if I'm the ownership there, I say, hey, you did a nice job getting us here, but it's obvious you're not ready to get us to the next level.
12: That's
19: and I don't want to do that.
12: Like,
19: that's fine.
12: Only thing I'll say real quick, I know we got to break.
19: I'm not doing it.
12: How else am I supposed to grow? You get what I'm saying?
19: Grow in Charlotte. You're not growing with Wimby and this young team.
12: But I think that's what I think they jumped. Like last year they had 30,
19: Grow in Brooklyn. Go grow in Brooklyn. You're not growing here.
12: Do you know this organization? They're very well run. I think they got their guy of the future. They're excited about it. The team is probably ahead of schedule. And I think they're like, all of this is ahead. Wemby was supposed to be, he might be ahead.
19: Nah. Harper's ahead. Once you get to the finals, you're not doing all that. That whole thing.
12: But
19: like,
12: you can't sum them out. You can't tap to the bullpen. It's, all right, Mitch, you got to get out of here and we're going to go get Eric Spoelstra or something. 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You got to ride it out.
19: 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Do these late game blunders show that Wemby just isn't ready to be a champion right now? What are you saying on this? 877-99 on Fox. It is the Odd Couple where we deliver insight, not just noise. And we value your phone calls. We want to hear from you on this show. It is your show. We'll continue this conversation next with you. It is the Odd Couple on the TV Theme Song Thursday. Rob Parker, Kelvin Washington. Stick and stay.
18: Because Uncle Kelvin has something to tell you in the U.S. of A.
12: I sure do. Let's talk about it. It is, of course, happening today. The world's biggest soccer tournament has arrived, and you can trade the entire tournament on Kelsey. Now, on Kelsey, you can trade every match from the opening stage all the way to the final. So who doesn't love a spot OT, right? Or some fish and chips? Man, them things are dangerously good. Or a little bangers and mash. So God save the Queen, England. Check this out. They're currently trading at 10% to win it all, so which means if you get a $10, $100 trade, it's going to pay out $870. And if they win, soccer's biggest prize. Now, England is a very dangerous team, and I'll tell you why. Because they're well represented. They're going to have a bunch of fans that make the trip across the pond. They come here. They're going to celebrate it. They already know where they're going to be for the last 4 to 8 years. No one is going to be here in the States. 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
3: 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All right, Rob, let's get to some phone calls. I don't like what I'm seeing, the up and down, the Dr. Jekyll, Mr. Hyde is what I call it. You call it inexperience and inconsistency.
4: Growing pains.
3: Growing pains. Ooh, show me that smile. It's a TV theme song. I'm about to get growing pains now, Alex, since he want to bring that up. All right, let's get some calls, Rob. Who we got?
4: Andre in Mississippi.
5: As long as we got
4: each other. Alex is so fast. Andre in Mississippi, you're on the Odd Couple Fox Sports Radio.
6: What's going on, Odd Couple?
4: How are you?
6: Hey guys, I'm not gonna blame this on any experience. I'm gonna blame it on bad coaching. If you come down and shoot 8 straight 3-pointers,
4: like 9.
6: What's going on, guys? Bring Pop back. Bill came back in 2009, 2010.
3: Pop got a lot going on right now. Let Pop be. He's resting right now, trying to get right.
4: That's right. All right, Andre, go ahead.
6: Anytime you shoot eight threes in a row, come on, guys. Come on.
3: Now, Rob and who's the caller right now? I forgot. My bad.
4: Andre
3: and Rob. Here's my only thing for both of y'all. I don't disagree. Rob, you and I have sat next to each other for now almost 2 years talking about this. Do we feel as if this ain't going to change? Like, this is the league now. Everybody, this is the new NBA.
4: No, you get what I'm saying?
3: But there's
4: a winning. Like, I get what you're saying.
3: Because we do this, every 2 months, it feels like, with some conversation.
4: But this goes back, and really quickly, to even when the Atlanta Falcons lost, right? They were used to throwing the ball. They're down against the Patriots. Mm-hmm. That's when you have to run the, like, I don't care what you've done all year. You got to eat the clock. You got to set up the field goal and you got to run the ball. That's to win the game. All right. Gabriel in New York, you're on the Odd Couple Fox Sports Radio. What's up?
7: Hey, good to talk to you guys. I've been listening to your show for a long time.
3: And appreciate
7: really
3: you.
7: Like you guys, and you guys do great.
4: Thank you.
7: I just want to say, Rob, I just feel like you don't give the Knicks any credit, man. Like, you call Mike Brown, you know, Charlie Brown, all these different things. And I think what Calvin was saying about just having Alvarado in the game with another playmaker with Brunson, it really helped the Knicks out. But I do agree with you, Rob. The Spurs collapsed epically. At the same time, being down 29 points at halftime, the Knicks could have easily quit, said, let's reset. You know, let's just go to San Antonio.
4: Disagree. I disagree that in the NBA Finals, you give up a game. You play it all the way through. What's the old saying? It's not over until a fat lady sings. You do not quit.
3: The fat lady has sung a few times, though, Rob.
4: She didn't sing.
3: She sang. Right. Jerry Sloan pulled a team. 98, 2007, the Cavs, Mike Brown. That same guy pulled a team there when they were getting mollywopped by the Spurs and Tim Duncan and them. In 2014 finals, game 3 and 4, Spoelstra subbed out his whole starting five. Coaches be waving the flag, Rob.
4: That's not waving the white flag. You could sub out your old team trying to get a spark from different people. The idea that you're not going to play it through until now, if you're down by 20 with 3 minutes to go, maybe, or something, but there's no way you give up a game. All right, Andre in Massachusetts, you're on the Odd Couple Fox Sports Radio. What's up, Dre?
8: Yeah, how you doing? Thanks for taking the call. We do have to cast some dispersion on the San Antonio Spurs in terms of how they collapsed, but at the same time, you know, they did battle back. Point of fact is, Once the Knicks got the game under 10, and this is midway through the fourth quarter, at that point, it is a dogfight. I do have to credit people who are killing De'Aaron Fox. He hit a big three to push it up to 8. Wemby hit a big elbow jumper to give them some cushion. But once the Knicks got it under 10, the Garden is rocking.
4: That's No. Andre, you know basketball. You tell me that the play that De'Aaron Fox made at the end is a basketball play.
8: Yeah, 100%. And the reason why is this, Rob. First of all, De'Aaron Fox, what is he known for? Quickness, foot speed. He had
4: a
8: He went for it in the moment. The other part of this is Victor Wembanyama missed 2 free throws.
4: You had the ball in the lead. Come on, Andre. You know better. This is where you're showing you're just a Nick Homer. You know basketball. I know you do. And for you to sit here and say that go over here. Any player, former NBA player, Chris Webber on down, they all tell you they did a disservice to basketball. That's not how you play the game. And you know that. You know that's not how you play the game.
8: You're saying get back, and this is what everyone's saying now, and it is a little bit of Monday morning quarterbacking.
4: No, it's not. It's not Monday morning quarterback. Anybody who's played the game, you have the ball with the lead. You have the ball, and you have the lead, and there's 10 seconds. You don't have to put up a shot. Come on. You don't.
8: All I'm saying is Victor Wembanyama missed 2 free throws.
4: We mentioned that, and you still had the lead despite the 2 misses. You had the lead with 10 seconds to go. Okay? If they fouled him, De'Aaron Fox, and he missed the 2 free throws and the Knicks won, then you still played the game the right way, and the Knicks were better, and you missed the free throws, and they won the game. That's not what happened.
3: We appreciate it, and I appreciate Dre at least fighting back. My gosh, he didn't do the... You're right, Rob. Thank you, Rob. You know what, Rob? There you go, Dre. Put up a fight. All right.
4: Whatever.
3: Appreciate that. We got Foul or Fair with J.R. Gamble on the other side. Monty, hello.
4: You can fight me. You just can't win. That's the problem.
3: Yeah. At least he put up one. Adrian.
9: Yeah, you're right, Rob.
3: You were wrong. You're right, Rob.
4: You were right. Whatever.
3: Rob, I'm calling to tell you how wrong you are. For this. Oh, do you not know the game? I've covered it since 1987. You're right, Rob.
10: You know what's funny? I have a friend who I work with, John. I don't think he's listening. But John, I work with him at the Dodgers, and he always jokes. He's like, I just want to argue with Rob Parker. And I was like, I can set this up. I was like, easily set this up.
3: Okay.
10: Like, if you want to argue with Rob, we can do this. But he says it all the time. And I'm like,
3: he better not call you and be like, Monty, Rob was right.
10: He's super prepared for it. But maybe one day we'll set it up and John can come argue with Rob Parker. Guys, the Stanley Cup final continues with game 5. And the Golden Knights scored first, but Carolina responded pretty quickly.
11: Theodore helps move it up the boards, but not out. Carolina can keep it in. Ehlers with a shot directly in front. He scores! The captain! It's 5 games! It's 6 goals in the Stanley Cup final! Oh, captain Jordan Staal has tied it, and this place has gone bananas! What a series!
10: What a series. You heard it all on the Hurricanes Radio Network. Right now, they are tied at 1 apiece. They're halfway through the second period, and this series is tied at 2 apiece. The World Cup has officially started. Mexico defeated South Africa earlier this afternoon, 2-0 in Group A. South Korea and Czechia. That match is about to start in about 30 minutes or so from Guadalajara, Mexico. In Major League Baseball, the Dodgers have extended their lead over the Pirates. It's 8-4, bottom of the 8th inning. Orioles holding on to their lead over the Mariners, 7-5. Top of the 8th in Baltimore. The White Sox and the Braves, that game was postponed,
4: Brandon,
10: due to inclement weather. In the WNBA, the Sky and the Fever are in overtime. Indiana Fever are up 104-101 with about 90 seconds to go. Aaliyah Boston, 30 points and 11 rebounds. Back to you guys.
3: Nice. Thank you, Monty. Yes. I'll talk to you about all this Caitlin Clark stuff going on at some point, too.
10: Yeah, we should chat.
3: Yeah, a lot of smoke going for her.
10: Smoke.
3: All right. Thank you, Monty. Appreciate it. Have a great night. It is the Odd Couple back at it. Rob and Kelvin on the TV Things on Thursday. 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
12: Hey, what the?
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14: It was a big week in the big leagues.
15: 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I don't believe it. My, oh my.
14: 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Gamble.
9: That is right. It is the moment we've all been waiting for, where we dive headfirst into the MLB world of the prestigious, the courageous, and almost celebrated MLB world, to bring in a professional who knows it better than anybody else. No fraudulent people said they've been covering it since Moby Dick was a guppy. Oh, I'm sorry, Rob Parker. The great J.R. Gamble from MLB Bro, because you need to go. What's up, J.R.?

0: the MLB world. He goes first because he's our guest of honor. So, JR, the Red Sox closer, Aroldis Chapman, could be on the move at the deadline. Just
1: Alex, very nice. Aroldis Chapman. Thank you. I love that. You got it.
0: Awesome. Thank you so much. Monty's been training me as on the break time. So, okay. Just don't expect a reunion with the Yankees, Rob. I'm sorry to tell you this, but Chapman told ESPN Deportes that the only way he'd be open to return is if the Yankees GM Brian Cashman apologizes for how things ended between them in 2022. So easy question, JR. Foul or fair to say that Cashman needs to swallow his pride, pause, and bring Chapman back to the Bronx?
2: Hello to Kelvin as well.
3: Yo, yo.
4: That is a foul ball.
2: Yeah, foul, sorry.
0: It's okay. We still
2: Robert haven't. Chapman, I don't know. I don't understand why he would even have a problem. He knows that he struggled, right? Does he remember the sixth season with the Yankees? Injuries. He had Achilles tendon, left leg infection from a tattoo, eventually lost, right, to close the job, I think, to Clay Holmes, had a career worst ERA over 4.5, and then ahead of the divisional series, the AL divisional series, a very crucial one, Chapman missed the mandatory team meeting at Yankee Stadium. So Cashman accused him of insubordination, I believe, and left him off the playoff roster. That's the way the ball bounces. I don't believe he needs an apology, and Cashman definitely isn't going to bow down. So as they say, cool, bro, stay over there, all the way over there.
1: I'm with you, foul.
4: That is a foul ball.
1: It's just, there's no way, exactly. And you spelled it out beautifully. I'm sorry, he made his own bed. That's why the Yankees coveted him. Are you kidding? And he did some shady stuff, Kelvin.
3: Yep.
1: And that's how he got his way out of the Bronx. So I'm with JR. Foul.
3: Yeah, foul, man.
4: That is a foul.
3: Some of it's not your fault. You get infections from tattoos. You get hurt. You ain't performing well. And it happens. It's part of sports, especially if you play a long time. And part of the sports, we all know this, JR, Rob, is business. And if a team feels like you're not helping them and things aren't going right, they move on and they don't necessarily owe you an apology. I don't think they wronged him enough for that. I think they can get on the phone and say, look, we're trying to win. You still got talent. Come on, let's run it back. But I don't think it has to be some type of formal apology.
2: Right.
0: I hate when you guys all agree, but it's foul or fair. It's the odd couple.
2: It's true.
0: The great Rob Parker, the somewhat getting there, Kelvin Washington. The great J.R. Gamble. And so, guys, Mariners star Julio Rodriguez has 10 homers and 17 extra base hits in the month of May alone. As a result, he's currently on pace for career highs in home runs, doubles, walks, extra base hits, total bases, slugging, and OPS. So here it is, J.R. Wow. With Aaron Judge out, is it foul or fair to say that J-Rod should be the favorite to win the AL MVP?
2: Foul.
4: That is a foul ball.
2: And I consulted my son, J.C. Gamble, one of the swirling minds of baseball on this, and he's not even top five this year. And I agree. I think Bobby Witt, top three playing baseball, of course, will probably run away with it finally in the second half. He's the league's best hitter at short, him and C.J. Abrams, and he's also the best defensive shortstop in MLB. So he also might steal 55 more bases this year, so it's great to see Rodriguez returning to superstar status, and he's good, but come on, guys. He only has 13 homers overall, and he's only hitting .256. His OPS is .760. Nah, Yordan Alvarez would win the MVP to me three times before Rodriguez this year, and then you got guys like Ben Rice, who's having an incredible year, Byron Buxton, Nick Kurtz, a.k.a. the Big Slur. They're all having these great seasons, so no, I'm glad to see Jose's back at a superstar level, because I was starting to wonder,
3: right.
2: But no way, no way.
1: I'm going to say foul.
4: That is a foul ball.
1: Here's a guy who could, and it's still a long shot, but a guy who could. With Aaron Judge being out all of this time in the Yankees, if they continue to win, and Ben Rice continues to hit and knock in runs and do what he's doing, go look at his OPS, go look at his slugging, you know what I mean? Like he would have a shot at doing it. If Judge is out for 6 weeks and the Yankees don't miss a beat, you know, they just swept the Guardians the other day, right? So I'm just saying Ben Rice could be somebody who could be a favorite.
3: I'm going to say foul as well. And you just mentioned Ben Rice.
4: That
3: Let's even go to a rookie. You got Nick Kurtz out there, what he's doing with the A's.
2: Mm-hmm.
3: And you mentioned, I mean, the leader of the house will be Yordan Alvarez right now. 22 home runs, 636 slugging
1: percentage.
3: Definitely, yep. I mean, so it's a nice gap, if you will. And obviously, Witt, who's going to be an MVP candidate for probably another six, seven, 8 years. Yep. So good for Julio.

0: talked about him a bit. Was it during the World Baseball Classic? I think we talked about it a couple of times where he's got the look, he's got the personality, and obviously he's a good player. You kind of feel like
1: he's a stud. He's a stud.
0: And he obviously his team was trying to compete for getting to the World Series last year. So he's on that list of guys who can help elevate baseball and continue to help his team. But no, not the leading candidate right now.
2: Guess I'm going to rename this segment the Agreeable Thruple.
0: No, you got one more.
2: Okay, you're right. So it is the great J.R. Gamble here on Fowler Fair. It's the Odd Couple with the great Rob Parker and Kelvin Washington. So now, J.R., my last one for you. The first two games in Vegas have been a doozy. The A's and the Rockets have combined for 17 home runs and a 41 total runs scored entering Thursday. And now some baseball fans are worried that Vegas climate makes things a little too hitter-friendly. So, guys and JR, is it foul or fair to say that the launching pad ballparks are bad for baseball?
3: Foul.
4: That is a foul ball.
3: I mean, it got Todd Helton, Larry Walker in the Hall of Fame eventually, you know, hitting atmosphere-aided bombs in Colorado. So, if I can play in some bandbox, I would love it because offense is never bad for baseball. Because believe me, right, we're always going to have the 2-1, 3-1, 1-0 games that only the true purists can enjoy or understand what they're looking at. So having a couple of parks that are guaranteed average boosters in this era where only five teams are hitting over 255, trust me, baseball needs these parks.
1: Foul.
4: That is a foul ball.
1: We don't want these phony numbers inflated and all that where you're putting people in the Hall of Fame who don't deserve it. Go ahead, Kelly.
0: So I think that would be fair then.
3: That would be fair.
0: Yeah, you'd be fair.
4: That's a fair ball.
0: Yeah, so I'm going foul just because baseball.
4: That is a foul ball.
0: Real quick, the reason why, they just basically said 100 and some years ago, we're going to have indoor, outdoor, we're going to have small park. This right field can be higher. You can have a big beast. You can have a big wall. You can have a big green wall. So baseball's already created where everything is not 94 feet, meaning the exact same thing in a basketball court or football, 100 field, 100 yards. So baseball's created this where it's okay to have different types of ballparks.
2: Well, thanks to Rob Parker. It's not the Agreeable Thruple.
0: There you go. Thanks for being fair on time for us, Rob.
2: That's right.
0: All right, you guys go have a wonderful dinner tomorrow. Enjoy each other. And get some vanilla bean cheesecake, but
1: we got lunch tomorrow. Definitely, JR. We'll see you at noon.
0: All right.
3: Yes, I will.
0: Good stuff. Fellas. All right, JR, man. Holla at you. Appreciate it.
3: Thank you.
0: All right, last call, Rob, 877-99 on Fox. 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

0: Monty, you're supposed to hang a lighter up with me.
1: Oh, there you have it, man. That's
2: it is the Odd Couple. My goodness. What a great way to end a program.
0: Oh, yeah. Absolutely. By the way, looking at it, it's what, almost 10 o'clock out there. What you doing? You going to be old, going to bed, or the city that never sleeps? You in them streets? What you doing?
2: It's been a long day, so we're going to figure it out. But I'm staying close by the radio station, so we'll see what happens.
0: There it is. You look
2: there
0: again.
2: There it is. Moby Dick. Come on. My friend who put this together, man, when I saw that picture, I was just like, this doesn't get any better than that.
0: Nah, that's dope, man. That's dope. So shout out to you. Hopefully, again, you had a great time. I know you did have a long last, 24 hours. So, I don't know. Alex, you believe it? You still think he might hit the street?
3: Oh, Rob's got tearaway sweats on
0: now. I'm not going to lie. I've been with him a couple of Super Bowls now. There are some quick dip-offs. Hey, yeah, I'm going to go back to the room.
3: I'm going to go back to the room and put the do not disturb.
0: Yeah, yeah. And we don't see him again. We like, Rob, he comes back the next. Well, yo, I'm at Shaq's party. Don't send me a group text with you at Shaq's party and then tell us.
2: Yeah, but remember, I'm going to be here for an extended period. So,
0: pacing yourself.
2: I got a party this weekend, a wedding Sunday in Memphis, and Cincinnati on Monday. I'll be there, and Tuesday I'll be in Chicago. So if you're out there, say what's up. I'll be there.
0: All right, there we have it. All right, let's get to last call. This is the

0: You all right over there? There you go.
1: That's the funniest.
0: All good. All right, Carlos, you are...
2: You are
0: the last caller here on The Odd Couple, Fox Sports Radio.
3: Hello. Am I there?
0: How are you?
1: We got you.
3: Hey, guys. Yeah, it's Carl in Mobile, Alabama. You're a person didn't get my name right. It's Carl in Mobile, Alabama.
0: We got you. Caller. No problem. A little typo there. We got you.
1: What
0: Sorry
1: you got,
0: about
1: Carl?
0: That call.
3: Hey, congratulations, Rob, on your 40-year mark on the MLB. Good job there.
0: Man, you know what? I appreciate that, and to be able to stick around that long is incredible. I'm serious, covering something that you love, so thank you, Carl.
3: Yes, sir. And so also wanted to add, you guys talked about the Peanuts. That was, the character's name was Franklin, not Linus. The
0: Franklin.
3: And he was,
0: yeah, you know what? Yeah. Linus has the blanket. Yeah. You're right. Linus has
1: Franklin.
0: The blanket.
3: Yes, but he was inspired by a true young black boy who wrote a letter to him telling him how much he loved his comic strip and wanted to be an animator. And Charles Schulz began to correspond with him and created that character. And that black person, young black male, is an animator today. And they shared that story on a news thing recently.
1: Oh, man.
0: What a
1: awesome.
0: Great story.
1: Girl,
0: thank you
1: so
0: Carl.
1: Much,
0: thank
1: brother.
0: You. That's a great story.
1: Girl,
0: I don't know why I said Frank. Didn't
1: it's
0: know
1: all
0: it
1: good. You're
0: Franklin.
1: Human. Don't worry about it. But I appreciate that, Carl. Made me feel better about it. I thought they was keeping Franklin out of Thanksgiving.
0: The Jason Smith Show with Mike Harmon is coming up next.
4: 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I never hear it, so I never miss it.
0: Did you hear that?
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11: In game 5 of the Stanley Cup final, the Hurricanes came out ready in the second period.
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13: Now fighting for it behind the net is Martinuk. Back across. They score! Oh, here comes the Hurricanes. It's 3-1. I'm trying to call the goal right now. And the Canes have a 3-1 lead. Sebastian Aho.
11: You heard it all on the Hurricanes Radio Network. 3-1 is the score against the Golden Knights after the second period. And the series is tied at 2 apiece. The World Cup is here. Mexico defeated South Africa 2-0 earlier today in Group A to win the opening match of the World Cup. South Korea and Czechia, that match is about to start from Guadalajara, Mexico. In Major League Baseball, the Dodgers just defeated the Pirates 8-6 in Pittsburgh. Orioles took down the Mariners 7-5. I'm Monty Bolaños.
14: This is the
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0: 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The day after Mike Harmon, I woke up. My first thought was it real? I got to go back and look and make sure. I get online. It's not like in the movie Yesterday where you're looking for references to the Beatles and they're all gone. Wait a minute, they never happened. Sorry, spoiler. No, it all happened. It all happened as we saw it. There was no change. There was no alternate reality. It all happened exactly as we talked about it last night, and I laid back down and went back to sleep.
2: No, it's very wise. I was telling you this morning, I sat down, I had one of those moments, the appreciation, and thinking about how we covered it, how you were able to keep your composure. Which I think most folks were tuning in, waiting for you to absolutely lose your mind one way or another, depending on whether it was a first half or second half rejoin. But the myriad storylines, plays, big plays, the way we draw up our little notes back and forth and highlight things, I was like, we did a damn good job. And then I continued to drink that cup of coffee and moved on to whatever Law and Order episode I was watching.
0: Now, look, and there's no rest for me because now it's like, okay, the mentally draining. I mean, I think I need a 30 for 30 on me every day going, okay, I get really high off of that, but I got to come back the next day because I'm back here for game 5 of the Stanley Cup final now in the Hurricanes. And I'm like, okay, Aho, Svechnikov, 3-1 going to the third period. I'm like, I could have both of my teams one win away from the championship in both sports for a lifetime of where it's been like, Jason, you are walking through a desert that there's no water. I may tease you that there's water, but there won't be water.
2: The mirage, absolutely.
0: And you're going to keep walking. And when you think you can't take it anymore, let's just go a little bit further and a little bit further. And now it's like after years and years, it's like in a journey of Odysseus. I could be sitting here just like standing going, hey, 100 yards away, is that a big swimming pool? Is that a big estate? Is that a lot of people partying like it's a Bud Light commercial? Hey, I'm this close to it. I could be this close, Mike Harmon.
2: After all of these years of suffering in your private life and certainly wearing it on air, it's the convergence of the last 2 months is like you've run a marathon. I wish we'd had a heart monitor on you. I don't know if it's the equivalent of walking, biking, running, swimming a couple of 100 miles, but the ebb and flow, I mean, it would age a lesser man.
0: Yeah.
2: Here, you have embraced hope, even in the darkest times.
0: Yeah.
2: Although, I mean, look, in this game that's been chippy, I mean, we went a long time without an actual goal, which was an achievement for this series.
0: Yeah.
2: But then you get a wide open, hey, I can kick the puck to my stick and have plenty of time to still go top shelf and nobody's recovered. So like everything is coming up Smith right now.
0: I feel like in the movie, the bad guy not the bad guy, but more the tragic hero that starts out a good guy, but turns bad, but is not really bad, is just like kind of misled where like, hey, I'm going to trade my long life, whatever it is, for incredible power for a short amount of time that they know is going to kill that person. And that's kind of what I'm like, okay, I'm trading everything now for these two series right now with the Hurricanes and the Knicks, knowing full well that in the end that could be it for me, man. That's it.
2: Yeah, but two, like, you're able to finish off two in the early summertime.
0: Yeah.
2: I mean, the Jets are going to go 4-13.
0: No, I won't even care. I won't
2: 13.
0: Even care.
2: No, you're going to be coming in.
0: I don't even care.
2: Gonna be like when Jerry Seinfeld was, you know, delivering the mail because he thought he was gonna get rid of Newman, whistling and handing stacks of mail to happy people. Mail on a Sunday? Here we are.
0: My daughter said to me a couple of days, she goes, Dad, I haven't heard you talk about the Mets in a long time. I said, I have no time for that.
2: They won yesterday, too.
0: It was great. They won today.
2: Was it today?
0: Yeah, they lost yesterday.
2: It all blends together.
0: It doesn't matter.
2: I looked at a scoreboard earlier. They had a win.
0: Doesn't matter. I got the Knicks. I got the Hurricanes. Yeah, again, going to the third period, Hurricanes up 3-1 in a pivotal game 5. They score on the power play. Andre Svechnikov, then Sebastian Aho. Welcome back to the scorer sheet, Aho's first goal in 7 games. And now the Hurricanes are 20 minutes away from going back to Vegas with a chance to win the Stanley Cup. Brandon Bussey getting the start in net for Freddie Anderson, and he has been terrific so far. And what did I just really quick before we get on to play of the day, which is an incredible play of the day. I've told you in the beginning, Freddie Anderson's been great, right? But we're going to need Brandon Bussey at some point because Freddie, his entire career has been, can he put it all together? And the Hurricanes traded from a few years ago, and with that, whether it was injury or ineffective play, he had stretches where he's fantastic, but they've needed something else. And I told you, they're going to need Bussey. And look at him, the last game and now this game, they've needed him.
2: Well, as we talk about in all of these playoffs, at some point you realize it's not working quite so well. And, you know, you call a timeout, you take a day off, and you reconfigure things. Maybe you adjust your lineup. Maybe you let your big guys sit for a minute or two. In this case, your goalie.
0: Sure.
2: And you find goals.
0: Sure.
2: I'm sorry, I wasn't throwing shade at Mitch Johnson at all.
0: Time now for the play of the day, brought to you by Tire Rack. 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Well, it's a very special, I always say very special play of the day, but it's a play of the day because it's the video I kept going back to today that I still can't believe. Of all the Knicks fans videos that have been out the last 24 hours, right? You have the Wemby egg video, which, come on, guys. Like, you know, what are we doing? But, oh, by the way, just really quick, there's no other way for the Spurs to get into the hotel other than to walk by Knicks fans who can throw stuff at them. Like, there's no way to take them under.
2: Take that bus underneath.
0: There's no way to pull around so they don't have to exit the bus and face the fans and turn. There's no other way to get them in. I feel like there was a New York bus driver going, yeah, watch this. I'm going to turn it around so the fans got to see them and they got to see the fans as they're walking in. Like, there was no other way for the Spurs to get in other than to walk around the bus and so fans could sit there and yell at them and throw stuff at them. There's
2: you
0: no other
2: joke
0: way.
2: About that. I think that's 100% the case.
0: I mean,
2: that we've shut down whatever the, because they get deliveries, right?
0: Yeah.
2: Trucks have to be able to go down there to deliver and put stuff into the kitchen and linen services and whatever else. You've watched New York City at 4 o'clock in the morning at work. It's a marvelous thing. Grab an early cup of coffee and watch the And in your head, you've got the great orchestral Looney Tunes kind of soundtracks from back in the day. But yeah, I fully believe that was intentional. And I mean, that's a federal crime, man.
0: Yeah.
2: That's like stealing a mailbox.
0: I mean, come on. Hey,
2: throwing
0: eggs. Whoa. What, the statute of limitations. I keep telling you.
2: No, it's a federal crime, buddy.
0: No. Second best video was the video of all the Knicks fans who are all watching the game on the plane. And except the one person that's watching Avatar.
2: That was pretty good. Right?
0: Like,
2: I like that.
0: The entire plane erupts in cheers after Anunobi's tip in. And like everybody is watching. And he's not, I don't even think the person's watching like the good Avatar. It's like the most recent Avatar, which like,
2: that was
0: really?
2: Not good.
0: I mean, everybody is watching the game and it's one person. I'm going to watch Avatar here on the plane. I'm not going to watch a basketball game. I'm not going to watch what could be an incredible comeback here. The greatest comeback in finals history. I'm going to watch Avatar because I want to see exactly what James Cameron can do the 17th time around with Avatar that I didn't see the first 16 times.
2: Unobtainium. All I need to say, I keep waiting to have a joystick affixed to my seat when I go to see one of those movies. But remember, not everybody cares about the NBA.
0: Yeah, I know.
2: I know that's hard to believe.
0: But it's a cultural moment. I mean, I don't think people understand the sheer impact of that game. The greatest comeback in finals history. A final shot that's going to live forever. Like, we got used to all these Michael Jordan moments for so long in the NBA finals. Like, yeah, we get them all the time. Tell me one big NBA outside of LeBron's block.
2: Yeah, right. The block is really it.
0: Tell me one big moment that we've had that you off the top of your head in a finals game that you can remember, right? You go back and go, okay, well, yeah, well, okay, well, we have, okay, well, okay, LeBron's block. Already going back almost 10 years, right?
2: It's a decade.
0: It's a thing.
2: 2016.
0: Man. I mean, it was that kind of impact, that kind of moment. But the play of the day, and this because I keep laughing because it's so great because this is the best of Knicks fans, right? We've seen the worst of fans.
2: Oh, there's plenty of worst.
0: And not everybody, you know, and it gets broad brushed that, oh, you know, Knicks fans, they're doing this, they're destroying things. not everybody, these aren't Knicks, but these are people that go, hey, I'm using the Knicks winning as a way to go out and just act insane.
2: Well, but it's the same thing, right? We always talk, people get all up in arms about football players. It's the same five guys that account for most of the stupidity, and it's a very small percent. But yes, Knicks fans painted with the broad brush right now.
0: But this is my favorite video because it's just a large hundreds of fans who want to celebrate something, right? They just, the Knicks won and they'll celebrate anything. So this is on the Upper East Side, and I believe it's near Columbia where it happened. So Upper East Side last night after the game, which was just absolutely insane. Fans like in the middle of the streets, no one can get around. And a UPS truck pulls up to the light. Now, don't worry. You're thinking the worst thing. Don't worry. Everything was fine. The UPS guy's going to tell the story the rest of his life. And the UPS truck pulls up to a light, and the fans that are just looking for something to cheer start giving the UPS truck MVP chants. Here it is. Here's your play of the day. Here's Knicks fans on the street last night when a UPS truck pulled up to a light on the Upper East Side. They're chanting UPS.
2: You hear the laughter.
0: And they're going into the truck to shake the guy's hand. It's just a UPS driver. He's driving his UPS truck. Oh, UPS! UPS! Like, here comes a big truck. UPS!
2: By the way, also, because we're later on in the evening, good for UPS. Around the clock, baby. Let's go.
0: That's a big thing, man. Hey, we deliver anytime. We deliver at all hours. I mean, there's a UPS truck out at, midnight.
2: That's awesome.
0: I mean, just the fact I want to cheer for something. They would have cheered if a guy crossed the street, and he just had his hand in the air. Hey, guy with his hand in the air. Hey, all right. Like, that's what it would have been. But the UPS truck pulls up. Yay, UPS, UPS. Like that. I mean, that is when I saw that today, I couldn't stop laughing. I'm showing everybody this video. Here's my favorite video of the day. They're just chanting for the UPS guy. And the fact that they went into the truck just to shake his hand. It's like New Year's Eve. Like you hug people and you say things. Hey man, I know we've had a tough year, whatever it is. People kiss for the first time at midnight on New Year's Eve. That's kind of what that moment. I just want to celebrate with somebody. It's like Jim Valvano running around looking for somebody to hug after North Carolina State won on Lorenzo Charles's dunk in 83.
2: Well, Mariska Hargitay looking for anybody to hug yesterday. Hey, there's Rick Brunson. Let's go hug him.
0: So there's your play of the day, brought to us by Tire Rack. 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So there we are. That video, I'm just going to, the UPS chant. Just the UPS just going through my head all day.
2: Now we've got
0: UPS.
2: A million storylines to run with, a bunch of big things. We've got the opening of the World Cup. We've got a game playing live. How many messages today? Because I know your phone, I watched it buzz all last night on our video feed.
0: It started last night, got into today. Probably about as much as I get on Bobby Bonilla Day.
2: Much.
0: Yeah.
2: Okay, good. So a positive thing.
0: Usually it's the most text messages I get are Bobby Bonilla Day, Father's Day, and my birthday. And generally it's Bobby Bonilla Day the most. Like, that's the day people think about me the most. But last night, for the one time, was really close. Last night and today was really, really close.
2: Okay. On behalf of the show, here's what I've done. I showed you that picture that on Anobi card that Topps Now put up.
0: There's
2: already $1 million bounty.
0: Oof. Wow. On that card?
2: Because it's got a piece of a net.
0: Yeah. The piece of the net on there.
2: $1 million bounty. Ooh. And people are now reaching out going, hey, Kat, do you want this one? Since he's a collector of rarities. So we shall see. But we've got our lottery tickets in on that one.
0: I would say Kat's making a lot of money, but OG is making a lot of money too. So it's okay.
2: Well, he makes like 38, 39, whatever. I mean, look, it's nothing in NBA terms, which is really funny.
0: And you could love it even more. You grew up a Mets fan.
2: He's a card collector, Mets fan. Yeah, all of that.
0: And his pulse rate doesn't seem to get above 60 at any time. Like, OG, man. Woo.
2: No, that's the guy. He's you could put him into a Law and Order episode. Maybe he's the villain.
0: So coming up next, we'll have more on the recap of Game 4 and playing into Game 5. Where the NBA is going to start facing a real problem when it comes to its most marketable player. And talking about Wemby. That's coming up next right here. Jason and Mike, Fox Sports Radio. 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
31: 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Carolina was just on a power play. Golden Knights kill it. But it's still a 3-1 Hurricanes lead. Looking to go up 3-2, going back to Vegas for Game 6 in the Stanley Cup Final. Again, second period goals from Andrei Svechnikov, Sebastian Aho have given the Hurricanes this 2-goal lead. And I'm starting to get a little bit nervous. Not Nick's nervous, but just a little bit. Because Nick's nervous, that's different. Like, Nick's nervous. Like, the little nervous,
32: there's orders.
31: Okay, so far. Yeah.
32: No, there's degrees of certainty. It's like... you know, the different layers. If you've got a 7-layer dip, some of them you like more than others.
31: 7-layer dip.
32: We could probably send someone to find one.
31: But here's the thing. I gotta be honest. I'll give you a hot take. 7-layer dip. Only 4 or 5 of the layers are really good.
32: No, that was what I mean. Like trying to say, right? Like some of it, it's like, all right, that's okay, yeah. But I really got to get to that.
31: Beans, though. Get rid of the beans and a 7-layer dip. Like, I mean, it's like the more relief pitchers you bring into a game, the more likely you are to find the guy it's not his day. The more stuff, the more layers you put in a bean dip, the more likely you are to find something that's not very good. And like I say, 4 or 5 of the layers. I go 4 or 5, but the bean layer out right away. Bean layer out right away. Cheese, yes. Sour cream,
32: see,
31: yes.
32: See, the bean, it depends beans how, because that's usually where they try to make up with volume, because it's a little cheaper. So the bean layer is usually way too thick. So it overtakes everything else.
31: Yeah.
32: We also have a FIFA World Cup game in progress.
31: Tyshirt's bet. Tyshirt, did you bet this game? Did you bet Korea?
33: Yes, I did.
31: You did? Okay, very good.
33: I don't know why.
31: Yeah, why?
33: They're a sleeper in this group.
31: Wow.
32: Son.
31: Okay.
33: Because most people are looking north to the border. I'm not...
31: Okay. All right. That's a hot take right there.
33: Thank you.
31: Hot take. We'll give you our big World Cup preview coming up in a few minutes. Talk about Team USA and some teams. I'll give you my pick to surprise in the World Cup.
33: Give me it now.
31: No.
33: Give me a tease.
31: No. I'll give you a tease. This team kind of reminds me of what it was like when Steph Curry played for Davidson and they made the run all the way to the Final Four. Steph Curry's last year at Davidson.
33: Wow.
31: That's kind of what I can see this team doing. Because of one player and one player only, I can see it happening.
33: Wow.
31: All right. But coming off of Game 4, right, all the heroics of Game 4, now looking ahead to Game 5 and beyond in the NBA Finals, the Knicks have a chance to clinch. I just keep thinking of Rick Bucher's words with us last night. It's not a matter of if, but when the Knicks win the championship. And I said, do you ever think you'd ever say that? He goes, nope, never did. Never thought I'd ever say that on your show or any other show.
32: I didn't really even think he'd commit to it even last night. Like, especially the way these games have gone, right?
31: No,
32: it's been madness.
31: But after seeing the video out today, you know, it's another day where here is a questionable video of Victor Wembanyama we go from the pushdown of Jalen Brunson a couple of days ago that did not get ruled a flagrant foul. It's like, okay, NBA, what are we doing? Then you saw the video today of what happened when Wemby makes a run at OG Anunoby, who is guarding the ball on the perimeter, and the big leap and the kick that just
32: whatever that was.
31: Yeah, that lands him right in front of OG Anunoby. It looks like he's kicking right for his knee, but he lands right in front of OG. And if OG had moved, or if the play had moved a little bit, like, that kick is getting to OG's knee, and who knows what kind of injury that is. Like, that's a really dangerous play. Now, I'm not going to sit here and say, oh, Wemby was going after his ACL. Was Wemby maybe looking to make a statement and maybe make a big thud in front of Wemby, in front of OG, or do something to maybe get in his head for the rest of the game? I'm going to be out here setting picks, right? Like, I can see that, but that's still a really dangerous play because you don't know what's going to happen. You don't know if the ball's going to dribble, what OG is going to do defensively. I'm going to see the guy coming, try to move, and all of a sudden now he's got a torn ACL and his knee is ruined, right? The NBA has a Wemby problem, and they can't ignore it. And the problem is, Wemby plays dirty, right? And for a guy that they want to be the face of the league, we've now seen more than enough evidence that Wemby likes to play dirty. You go all the way back, and I'm just not talking about the Knicks. You go back in other series, Wemby plays over the line. Now, I get it. He's 21, and he's trying to assert his territory, and teams have to be physical with him. I get that. But there are these over-the-line plays that Wemby commits that the NBA has turned the other eye at, turned their blind eye to, and said, yeah, no, we're not going to do that. We're not going to do that. I can't believe they gave Wemby the flagrant last night in the middle of the game. But you know, I'm actually glad they did, because the Knicks outscored him 55-25 and won the game. But the NBA has got a Wemby problem, because he's a guy that they have said he's the chosen one. He is the face of the league, and you see the ratings on television, highest rated NBA finals in nearly 20 years. You have the Knicks, you have Wemby. It's a great formula. But the NBA can't sit here and continue to protect Wemby and his dirty play. They're going to have to come down, and if he commits a flagrant foul, they have to call him on it, right? He's one flagrant away from being suspended for a game. If I'm Wemby right now, I feel like I have carte blanche to whatever the hell I want to, because you're not going to kick me out of a finals game. But the NBA's got a problem, because Wemby is a dirty player. And there's protecting yourself, and there's being physical, and there's going out of your way for plays. If it was a case where all the dirtiness with Wemby is coming from being down low with Karl Anthony Towns, let's just say, and there's elbowing and there's pushing and shoving, I would say, well, you know what? That's physical play. And you call it however you see it, flagrants. But these are now plays now, the last two. This is him going out of his way to kick really weirdly at OG Anunoby's knee, or near it, or that could have been an injury. This is him shoving Jalen Brunson to the ground, where he does, that's not a thing that, hey, I have to do this. This is not part of physical play underneath. This is him going out of his way to do something physical. And you want to go back throughout the playoffs and look at all the questionable Wemby plays. They're not, I'm tied up with a guy down low. This is, I'm going out of, to make a run at Alex Caruso, who's standing there because I don't like the fact that he's getting in my face. He's guarding me so low. Like, you go back, the NBA has a Wemby problem, and they can't let him continue. As much as they want to be the face of the league, they can't let this continue.
32: No, it's tough, because it's, you take the full supercut, and it's generally, at least to my estimation, a lot of it is retaliatory, but it's like the delayed gratification of, all right, wait for it, wait, now I'm going to do it, as opposed to, all right, as you say, let's go back and forth. You've got those big battles with Cat for position, or he and Mitchell Robinson getting after it. Go back to the Minnesota, back and forth with Reed, right? And getting him up in the throat and everything else. I mean, we've seen the retaliatory side of it even yesterday, right? If he'd gone and taken an elbow to Alvarado, you could have said, okay, it makes sense. Because there were a couple of times where Alvarado got a little questionable in terms of going at his knees. You go back to game three, might have been an end of game two, but there was the video of kind of a stumbling Jalen Brunson, who does the, all right, I'm kind of faking like you're a lineman. I'm blocking down, and I give you a free rein, and then I cut back and pop you, to where he gets into Wemby's knee and thigh area, to where it's like, all right, that one didn't look great, right? Like, there's little moments, but then his retaliations are huge and amplified, and he's coming with a bunch of force, And now we're looking at a number of these big plays. The Brunson one where he shoved him. All right, how that's not at least a foul in the moment still remains one of the dumber things we've seen in these NBA playoffs, which are full of bad officiating moments, blunders, omissions, etc. But yeah, this has been the go back to the regular season. There's a super cut. You got all these playoff moments. And if nothing else, he's got to be smarter about it because some teams will enable and employ an enforcer going forward. You really haven't seen that, right? You get the adjutants. You mentioned Caruso. I mentioned Alvarado.
0: Alvarado fouled him like 11 times last
32: night. But he's getting in at, like, he's trying to establish that he's basically running into his legs.
0: Yeah.
32: Right? And kind of diving down low to cut his leg. It's like, all right, is it dirty? No. But you're a gnat. And you've now, and that's not been called until the, what, 7th, 8th, 11th time?
0: Mm-hmm.
32: Like, that's another thing where an official's got to be like, all right, he's not really boxing him out at this point. he's just trying to run into him and create a problem. And look, that's going to be the strategy. You've realized he will retaliate, right? We watched it with Jokic in their series with Minnesota very early on.
0: Yeah,
32: right?
0: And the thing
32: where he's normally pretty even-tempered, and yeah, he started to lose it.
0: But
32: Wemby's goes that plus.
31: And Jokic has always kind of been a right-up-to-the-line, clean, dirty player. Like, there's lots of times where I see him, he sticks that foot under.
32: Oh, yeah, sure.
31: That should be a flag, because like, the NBA seems to be looking for that now. You stick your foot under the landing spot. Like, Jokic has done that for a long time. And he's always been right at the line. But this is where, like the league has never really had to deal with the fact where your most marketable and biggest player plays dirty and over the line, right? Like from Jordan to Kobe and LeBron and Duncan and you've never had a guy that's been, hey, I'll play this way, but man, am I going to give you some dirty highlights that I could earn a flagrant foul to? Like, I get that it's new for the NBA, and that's why they have a problem, because so far it's been, we're going to protect Wemby as much as we can. Now they put themselves in a corner, because now it's one big play in game five that has been a typical Wemby play, because look, we know the guy likes to play dirty. Like, are they going to have the guts to say that's a flagrant and you're done for the next game? Like, they sort of have to, or they're going to lose all credibility because it's too public now. Everybody sees what Wemby does away from the ball on these plays. Now it's not where, oh, this happened and gets lost in the game. This is now stuff that becomes front and center topics the next day.
32: I appreciate you. Just remember it's Adam Silver. So you got that. And the other is that you're looking at, you got your makeup call, because that thing with Robinson, was that really a flagrant in the grand scheme of things?
31: Yeah.
32: No, well, I mean, but it was.
31: But he got his arm up, and that's why they had to give it to Wemby.
32: But he's kind of
31: Robinson had his arm up going in, so they called it. Okay, great. So when Wemby did it to Cat, okay,
32: well, Kat, we kind of have catching, to. Catching him on the chin.
31: Okay, but now he's, now look at this. He is forcing your hand, and I guarantee you, if you're Wemby, you are thinking, I am bulletproof, man. There is no way they're going to suspend. I'm the best player in the bleeping game. They're not going to suspend me for a game.
32: Well,
31: but the NBA has got to have the guts if he gives you an over-the-line play, and I am sure he will, because he does it every game.
32: Well, maybe like the Iron Sheik, the late great Iron Sheik taught us, and no, I'm not going to say blank this, like that. We can, but one of those
31: things.
32: Because
31: that is the Iron Sheik.
32: No, absolutely. Yeah. Back and forths with him on Twitter before his passing were legendary. But the idea of sometimes you just need to be humbled. For Wembanyama, we joked about it in the moment, right? He was doing the point to the head on Mitchell Robinson and all that stuff. And then maybe having that lead evaporate, then having a dope thrown egg at him, might be enough to make him realize, you know what? You're not quite there just yet.
31: Exit Abata Fresca, exit Swollen Dome, the Jason Smith Show with my best friend, Mike Harmon. Again, big problems. NBA's got a big Wemby problem. Let's see if they got the guts to fix it. For over 40 years, Tire Rack's been helping customers find

0: You did. Right! You got it right.
1: That's right. Hurricanes have a 4-1 lead over the Golden Knights with about 7 minutes to go in the third period. This is game five of the Stanley Cup final. The series is tied at 2-2, but it's been all Hurricanes since the second period. There will be. Game six, just so everyone knows, would be on Sunday. The World Cup is underway. In fact, it's the second match of the day. Everything started with Mexico defeating South Africa 2-0 in Group A. It was the opening match of the 2026 World Cup. 37 minutes in, and South Korea and Czechia are still scoreless in this one. USA does take on Paraguay tomorrow, Friday. When it comes to Major League Baseball, all the games have wrapped up. The Orioles defeated the Mariners at home 7-5. Dodgers took down the Pirates 8-6. Something to keep an eye on. Shohei Ohtani, he left the game in the seventh inning with left knee inflammation. He also did hit a home run, his 13th of the season in the win. The Cubs outscored the Rockies 9-3. Rangers doubled up on the Royals 4-2. Mets, they won, Jason. All your teams are winning.
0: I know. It's all coming up. Mets. It's all coming up Smith right now.
1: They edged the Cardinals 5-4. Tigers and Twins, it was all Detroit. They shut the Twins out 11-0. Marlins shut out the Diamondbacks 2-0. The Braves and the White Sox. Mike Harmon, your White Sox, they didn't get to play today because of inclement weather.
0: Oh, so it's awful.
1: I know. It was, when you see, like, the weather, and then when they don't just cancel it right away, you're like, why? What are we waiting for? What are we waiting? Because they were waiting. There was on a rain delay for a minute.
2: Well, because you're selling concessions.
1: Sure.
2: And beers.
1: Sure. You're right.
2: Those bars open as you can.
1: You're right. I just, as somebody who doesn't understand that type of weather, you know what I'm saying? Being from LA, like, I would not be there probably in that weather.
2: Little brother sat in the airport for 4 hours waiting out a flight out here last night. He arrived at 2 a.m.
1: But he made it. He made it. In the WNBA, Paige Bueckers is 31 points. The Wings are crushing the Mercury 75-56 with 7 minutes to go in the fourth quarter. Aces and the Fire are tied at 33, also 7 minutes to go in the second quarter. Caitlin Clark had 32 points, 7 rebounds and 10 assists as the Fever defeated the Sky in overtime 114-106. Brianna Stewart with a double-double for the Liberty, 19 points, 11 rebounds, and the Liberty beat the Dream 104-90. NFL news, why not? The Panthers and wide receiver Jalen Coker agreed to terms on a 3-year extension worth $35 million with incentives up to $41 million. And Denver Broncos gave head coach Sean Payton a new 5-year deal that goes through the 2030 season. And lastly, back to the Knicks. New York City declared June 11th, 2026 as OG Anunoby Appreciation Day.
0: Forever. every day in New York City is OG Anunoby Appreciation Day.
1: Well, officially June 11th, okay?
0: Okay, that's fine.
1: Manhattan Borough President showed that he signed the, you know, the proclamation for
0: nice.
1: It.
0: So
1: it's official.
0: And it just says OG.
1: OG.
0: It just says OG.
1: What's his real name?
0: OG, the original gangster.
1: The original
0: gangster.
1: That's not it.
0: The original gangster. That's what I would tell people.
1: I can't say his name.
0: No, it's Ogugwa Anunoby Jr.
1: Ogugwa.
0: Junior. Junior, yes.
1: Don't forget the junior. Ogugwa.
0: So he's really OGJ.
1: OGJ?
0: Yeah. He could have been OJ, but I don't think you wanted that one.
1: No,
0: you
1: nobody
0: don't want
1: wants that one.
0: Yeah.
1: Nobody.
0: So you're all good.
1: Yeah.
0: What? Harmon's looking at me like, what?
1: Harmon, you want to be OJ?
2: Yeah, you can take it over. Why not?
3: That's USC legend.
0: Sorry, Brandon. Yes, USC legend. OJ Simpson.
3: Every time I go to the games, they still wear the jerseys.
0: Number one jersey. Yeah. It's not Lendale White's jersey that they're wearing. You sure?
3: Reggie Bush's. Some Lendale White's, but right, then there's it's mostly OJ Simpson.
0: Though. Okay. All right. Yeah. Very good. Okay.
1: Okay.
0: All right. Thank you very much, Monty.
1: Okay. Bye.
0: All right. Jason Smith, Mike Harmon, live from the Fox Sports Radio studios. 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Well, coming up next, we will preview the World Cup for the United States. Is it glass half full? Is it glass half empty? Or could the U.S. World Cup team have a lot in common with the Knicks?
2: Oh, boy.
0: We'll tell you how that's entirely possible coming up next right here. 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

0: There's too many of the same words being said over and over again. I'm sorry, you can't do that.
1: Really?
0: No, you can't do that.
1: You like the Knicks song where they say Knicks over and over.
0: Yeah. No, they say go New York, go.
1: And they say Knicks.
0: No, not quite like
2: that. And then they threaten to burn things down. That's the remix that I heard.
1: Yeah, what are they going to do when they burn the city down?
0: Well, listen, you look what the rats will take over. You look what they're doing now when they're only up 3-1. Imagine what's going to happen.
2: It's not good, Bob.
1: Jason, not impressed by your team throwing stuff at Wemby, by the way.
0: Not my team.
1: That is your team.
0: Not my team. Okay, but it's not like the Knicks players were doing it.
1: That's part of the team.
0: Okay, no, it's not
1: all in one.
0: It's not like Brunson was outside and throwing. No.
2: I mean, because even if you got the cousin that you don't really associate with.
0: Mm.
2: Still your cousin.
0: But it's not the fans aren't Knicks.
2: Yeah, the crazy fans. Uncle. I mean, just keep going on with the analogy. Everybody's got one. They're all nodding, going, I got one of those. Yeah, all of you at home, you're doing the same thing. It's like, oh, yeah, that guy.
0: When we talked about the NBA playoffs, coming into the playoffs, and we talked about the Knicks, and I said they hadn't been trending well, but, hey, defensively they've been really good. They're figuring things out offensively. And the one thing, what did I say before the playoffs even started? The Knicks have been through a lot in the last couple of years, playoff wise. And the fact that they didn't put it together, but they were playing very well defensively last month, which was a really big deal that no one really talked about, is that maybe the Knicks were just waiting for the playoffs to start. And it took them a couple of games. Clearly, you know, against the Hawks, losing, fire them all, get that guy out on a rail.
2: Mike Brown stinks.
0: Maybe they just needed to play the younger team instead of the older team, right? But I said that could be the case because with a lot of teams that have been through the playoff wars, yeah, the regular season isn't quite going to be what you think it's going to be. But when the playoffs come, we're flipping that switch. And that's kind of where I come down right now on Team USA for the World Cup. Is that there's not been a lot over the course of the past year since Pochettino's taken over and our first game tomorrow night. There's not been a lot that tells you, oh, hey, we're ready to make a big run. But we're in an easy group, and if we win the group, we'll have an easy round of 16 match, and you're thinking, okay, quarterfinals, this could be a big run. Mm-hmm. There's not been a lot out there to show you that, oh, hey, we're really putting it together. However, the last couple of friendlies they've played, you know, I get why they played them, and they look pretty good outside of a couple of brain cramps, they've looked pretty good. And I like the fact that Pochettino was playing these friendlies real close to the World Cup because this team that he picked hasn't had a lot of time to play together. And especially the fact that I'm going to pick, you know, basically 17 defenders, one midfielder. I mean, okay, if something happens in midfield, we're screwed because he didn't pick enough. But they needed time to play together. I like what I saw the last couple of games, and there's maybe a little bit of, you know, maybe they're just waiting for the actual competition to start, and Team USA has a little bit more up their sleeve, right? This is supposed to be when the golden generation comes through, and this is Pulisic going to lead the United States as far as they can. They do have a lot of talent. They have not put it together. We have not had a lot of positive stories about the USMNT over the last couple of years, but I'm willing to throw it out there that maybe this is just they're waiting for the tournament to start. Because the rest of it is Pochettino feels like I'm just here as an advisor and I'm beating it back to Europe as soon as the World Cup is over. And, you know, who knows what the future is going to be. We have a Berhalter and a Reyna both on the team. Mm-hmm. How can that go wrong? But again, I'm willing to throw it open that maybe this is just they need to play and they're going to show us something. So I feel much more optimistic than I think I have the right to be. For Team USA.
2: Well, but that's it. We look at with the group stage, you got an expanded field, opportunity knocks. There is that large divide. Squad, 13 guys back. Pulisic, we've been waiting on it forever. Like you've seen him shine in different competitions. And here, I think he's, one goal from tying Wijnaldum for second all time for U.S. men's national team. You and I have been doing this long enough where we were looking at the physique and the power of Jozy Altidore was going to be that guy to run through. Nah, he couldn't stay healthy. Hammy's got him. With this squad, I think the best thing we can say about it and the most exciting part is that there's not been a lot of noise around this team, right? The selection process, a little odd, right? The way you're going through, it's like, all right, you got an email and that's it. You're either in or you're out. But if that's the weirdest and most contentious piece of the process, I think we're doing okay. Remember, we were 4 years ago talking about guys fighting. You mentioned the two surnames there. It's like, no, you. And all of these things. If the worst that swirling is, hey, this guy might be in for a massive transfer fee in his league if this breaks, right? It's like, okay, I don't care because that means the U.S. won.
0: Yeah.
2: Right?
0: Yeah.
2: Or they've performed well. Like, all of that's great. You can fight the European clubs about that all you want. Here, it's the, if you can get a little bit of run. And certainly the group sets up nicely starting tomorrow with Paraguay.
0: Yeah. I mean, look, look, when you host the World Cup, you get an easy draw.
2: Sure.
0: That's how it goes, right? I love getting the, being the beneficiary of something that everybody else has been the beneficiary of over the course of the time the World Cup. And as long as they win the group, the Elite Eight, this quarterfinal round, should be there. We should get, now not winning and suddenly that group, that round of 16 game becomes a lot more difficult.
2: Sure.
0: So, but again, I've not seen so much to be so high on this team. It's not like I've seen them trend, but yes, the quiet has been good. And again, maybe they're the Knicks. We just need the games to start, and we're going to show you. Because that's clearly what the Knicks, they needed the games to start, and they were going to show us exactly what they were, and this is what we've seen
2: so far.
0: Pretty
2: excited to see it. 50-1 to win it all, plus 138 to win the group.
0: I'll give you a big World Cup bold prediction. We got more on the NBA Finals coming up next. We are going back to Game 6 in Vegas with the Hurricanes, a chance to win the Cup. They close it out over the Golden Knights, 4-2. We got more on this next. I'm about to lie to you.
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14: President Trump has a warning for Iran.
15: There will be more bombing tonight. 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
14: Speaking on Fox and Friends, Trump said Iran is in submission, but they just don't know it yet. Posting on Truth Social today, the president said an operation to assume total control of Iran's oil and gas markets and infrastructure will be taking place at some point in the not-too-distant future. Efforts to fast-track a three-week extension of the nation's warrantless spy powers are facing pushback from Senate Democrats. Section 702 of the Foreign Intelligence Surveillance Act is set to expire Friday, but Democrats are rejecting an extension unless President Trump rescinds the appointment of Bill Pulte as Acting Director of National Intelligence. Senator Mark Warner said his Democratic colleagues will be willing to back a short-term extension if Principal Deputy DNI Aaron Lucas is tapped to lead the office.
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20: 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We don't get the official horn. No, we do. Carolina, 4-2 winners in game 5. They take 3-2 series lead. And we will talk to you in Sin City. I know they like gold out there, but a big piece of silver is waiting for Carolina.
19: You heard it all on the Hurricanes Radio Network. The World Cup continues right now. Group stage, Group A, in South Korea and Czechia are scoreless at halftime. Earlier today out of Group A, Mexico defeated South Africa 2-0. In the WNBA, Paige Beckers with 31 points as the Wings outscored the Mercury 85-70. Right now at halftime, it's the Aces who lead the Fire 56-50. In baseball, Dodgers outscored the Pirates 8-6, and the Orioles topped the Mariners 7-5. I'm Amancio Olaños.
0: It's Jason Smith.
21: Yes, I am Jason Smith.
0: Yeah. And this is Jason Smith's best friend.
21: My best friend, Mike Harmon.
0: Mike Harmon.
21: Yeah. I like that guy.
22: Also honest enough to tell you when you're an idiot.
23: You're an idiot. You're an idiot. You're an idiot.
0: When things get rough.
22: The darkness.
0: There he is.
22: I just muted you.
0: When the Knicks collapse.
22: We're a family. We offer encouragement, support.
0: When the Jets blow it.
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0: When the Mets rip Jason's heart out.
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21: So a little bit of a different take on the Spurs collapse in Game 4. Coming up in a minute, right? Little bit of a different take because I think things are a little bit simpler than people want to make it out to be after last night. Everybody's going through all the Zapruder film. Oh, they did this and this and this. And I think it's a lot simpler than what's being said.
23: Okay, we did the Zapruder film live and in living color last night.
21: No, specific place. I just mean overall, you're seeing a lot of this and this and this and this.
23: Sure,
21: and this
23: broad
21: and this.
23: Brush.
21: But I'll give you a big bold prediction for the World Cup.
23: Go ahead.
21: Surprise semifinal team.
23: Okay.
21: A surprise semifinal team. And it's weird, but I'm basing this around one player and the draw is okay. I don't know that they'll win their group because it's a tough draw to win the group.
23: I think we're on the same page.
21: I am going to go in with a run kind of reminiscent of Steph Curry at Davidson.
23: Mm-hmm.
21: If you remember when he made that big run to the Elite Eight, sure. Almost got to the Final Four all by himself, put himself on the market, or on the map of, wait, Steph Curry could be one of the next great players in the NBA. And, you know, seven teams decided, no, we don't want that guy. I can see this kind of surprise run simply because he is the best player in the world at his position. He is unstoppable. And you hear a lot of talk about the United States being, this is the generational time for them. It's the same thing for them, but give me Erling Haaland in Norway to make a run to the semifinals. He is the best striker in the world.
23: We spent way too much time together on these airwaves.
21: There's a lot of soccer fans that are nodding head going, yes, because he's 6'5", 210, he's unstoppable, right? He's not what you expect. This, like, you hear about scorers and strikers, you expect to see the fast, you know, to see the guys like Messi and Ronaldo. No. This guy is, he is an absolute tank. And the last few years for Man City, he has been phenomenal. He gets the world stage now, really for the first time since becoming the best striker in the world. And it's going to be fun to watch him. He will be one of the big stars that grabs the average soccer fan, the average United States fan going, who is this guy showing up, you know, like Ivan Drago? Cause he looks like a bad guy, right? You just see him and go, oh, he's the bad guy, right? He looks like a bad guy. He's the best striker in the world. He scores a goal a game.
23: Yeah.
21: That's basically what he does, right? If you want to look back and say, when did you see someone last do this? Remember when Zlatan was in, the MLS and he scored a goal a game for the LA Galaxy? You know, he was 38 then doing it, but this is what Haaland does, the best competition in the world. Give me Norway as a surprise semifinal team. You're smiling.
23: It's funny because look, I don't sleep much, as we've well established on this show. But there's nothing I love more than early morning EPL and watching that guy go to work. Because it makes no sense, right? It's like when you've got that commanding of physical presence that you find that much space to operate on set plays, that you find that much space to operate. How he's not checked by two guys, right? Things like that. And you just watch him go to work, and it's a marvel. Now, they're in the same group as France. So as you
1: were saying, I don't know that they're going to win
23: that. That is
1: not
23: the best. They're plus 275 just to win their group.
1: Yeah.
23: So you're already in plus territory, anywhere from 33 to 50 to 1, depending on where you're shopping. But it's also that generational thing to pull it back a little bit more. Norway hasn't qualified since 98.
1: Yeah. It's been a minute.
23: They've never reached beyond the round of 16, but you have that singular athlete that it's the, all right, let's watch him go to work. Kind of like everybody wants to watch Yamal here in the United States. It's Pulisic. Holland is just, we use the term the alien for Wembanyama, and he's embraced it. You watch Holland go to work, it's the same damn thing. Like, I don't know that there's a better one-to-one than the two of those guys in their respective sports of how they can take over.
1: And I'm also not just saying this because he was at Game 5 of the Stanley Cup Final tonight.
23: No, that helps. Yeah.
1: They don't play till Tuesday, and this is where their training camp is set up. So, yeah, him and some teammates taking him. Like, oh, that's pretty cool. There's Erling Haaland there. No. Again, you'll see why. He is the best striker in the world. He's different from anything you have seen. And look, soccer fans know because they've seen the guy. He's 25 years old. This is when he's going to be at his best. You know, this World Cup maybe is next, but right now at 25, I mean, he is absolutely unstoppable. Norway's walking around going, finally, we just happened to have a guy. Oh, this is awesome.
23: That guy that breaks through. I love their photo shoot. You're right. Here's the warship and all of that. And then the little video with him and Channing Tatum dressed up in as a Norseman.
1: Yeah. Oh, yeah.
23: So, I mean, it's having some fun there. By the way, 24 Jump Street.
1: Yeah. Yeah, well, I mean,
23: we waited so long, we had to skip one.
1: I mean, at some point, Channing Tatum's got, I've done a lot of movies now. I don't know that I'm getting in anything unless I go back and have a hit.
23: How did they not have a Gambit spinoff? How did that not just get greenlit and pushed?
1: I don't know why Roofman didn't become a bigger hit. Because Roofman was fantastic.
23: That's available on streaming. Yeah. I've watched it probably three times. Dinklage.
1: Yeah, oh, sure. Sure. But I mean,
23: Kirsten Dunst, I mean, it was a good movie.
1: You can see with Chet, it's like, okay, I really need a big hit because I want to keep you know, headlining moves. So let me go back and do 24 Jump Street. You'll get 25 Jump Street. You know, they all want to see the money. You make us money, we'll give you another
23: four. Can they actually make all those movies that they did at the end of the sequel?
1: Now
23: they're in medical school.
1: Yeah.
23: It's a good bit. Very excited. My daughter's group chat evidently exploded. As soon as that started hitting the timelines earlier today.
1: Now, speaking of the World Cup, the Cup has taken over the U.S. and only DraftKings has you fully covered. 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DraftKings, the crown is yours. So we got Mark Stein coming up in a few minutes. We look back at Game 4 and Game 5 of the NBA Finals. But let me just... I can take everything that went wrong with the Spurs last night.
23: You can show me the world?
1: And I can put, yes, shining, shimmering, splendid.
23: Very good.
1: Peebo. So many people had a lot of different reasons what happened to the Spurs last night, blowing a 29-point lead in the second half. And we pointed to a couple of specific things, like you want to talk what ground zero, what patient zero was, what the inflection point was, Wemby getting the flagrant call, the Knicks go on a 55-25 run the rest of the game and they win, right? We talk about De'Aaron Fox's play at the end of the game, right? We even mentioned Karl Anthony Towns tipping that ball at the end, that could have been a layup for Steph Castle if he catches it clean, right? Those plays definitely, but it's more than that. It's, you know, oh, with Steph Castle, he didn't really step out of bounds. Okay, I get that, but it's a 29-point lead that you blew. This wasn't a back and forth game where, oh, hey, they blew a call.
23: That's a nice lead, little, right? Just hanging down the wall.
1: You had a 29-point lead. And to in its totality,
21: I guarantee you, and again, people haven't talked about this today, but I'll tell you exactly what it was. Is, you know, because I went back and watched a lot of the game today and seeing the second half and seeing how it went out. And when we talked to Rick Bucher last night, he said, you know, the Spurs just kept thinking they were going to hit threes, right? Mm-hmm. They kept thinking it was going to go like the first half, and it didn't happen. And I don't know that that was quite the case as much as this is what it is. The Spurs are a young team. They've gone through 4 days in New York of absolute insanity, where fans are going nuts. Are they going to give this flagrant to Wemby? All the fans at the side, all the big superstar fans, whether it's Ben Stiller or Chalamet and Kylie Jenner and Tracy Morgan and Tina Fey, they went through everything. And they got up big over the Knicks in the first half. And I guarantee you, the reason they blew it in the second half, and all of a sudden they're taking all these bad threes, they wanted to win by 100. They wanted to not just win this game. They wanted to win and say, we just walked into your arena where you are having a party for the first time in 25 years, and look at what we did to you. Yeah, we won game three, but we're going to win game four by 100. And that's why they're taking all these bad threes, and all of a sudden the Knicks are chipping away. And they don't realize that when it's a 15-point game at the end of three, hey, you just watched the Knicks. You've seen what they've done this playoffs. 22 points with 7 minutes left to go. Nope. You're 20-point lead in game one. Nope. Hey, we can overcome this. They still felt, hey, we're up 15. They wanted to win by 100. So they're taking all of these bad shots thinking it's an avalanche. We're up by 29 at halftime. We're feeling it. They're a young team, immature. They wanted to win big. They wanted to send that message. And that's why they wound up giving up this lead. I don't think it's any more crazy than that, because I don't think for a second Mitch Johnson's telling them, let's keep doing threes, let's keep shooting threes, let's keep doing this, let's keep doing that. But they kept taking bad shots. They kept forcing the play. They kept playing too fast because they wanted to win, and not just win, but they wanted to win by 100. And when you do that, you make bad decisions, and that allowed the Knicks to claw their way back in the game. And by the time they realized they were in a fight, it was too late, because Wemby was tired because he played too many minutes and they couldn't hit any shots, and the Knicks had enough to reel them in at the end. But that's why you want to take all of its totality. The Spurs wanted to win by 100, and that's why they lost.
23: Yeah, add the Wembanyama factor, the underscore that you just had at the end there. Of he played 44 minutes. You're up 27 and a half. 29 was the max. You didn't steal a couple of minutes?
21: Yeah.
23: Just let him sit in the middle of all of that. Couldn't steal a couple of minutes with Cornette. Maybe find one of those other guys who'd done nothing all series. Here, you can give me a warm body minute or two.
21: Yeah.
23: No. So I think it speaks to that of, all right, we built this huge lead. I still contend there's something going on with that basket. Some bad juju down there. First half, the Knicks couldn't hit a shot. Second half, the Spurs couldn't. But we looked at the shot selection. I mean, again, it was the greatest coloring page you could ever take to a family restaurant. Here's all the empty circles around the arc.
21: A lot of empty circles.
23: Look what it shows up. They took eight shots inside the lane and inside the three-point arc. How the hell does that happen?
21: Yeah.
23: Quick shots, bad shots, careless passes, trying to go cross-court. Like, those you can't half-ass those. And the Knicks, if we've seen anything, they weren't going to allow themselves to get fully embarrassed. Now, they wore it in the first half, no question about it. But that's the one thing that you have to love about these guys, and I'm not doing this because of the win, but it's what we've talked about regular season into the playoffs, is it's a prideful bunch. Just go to work, right? Lunch pail, New York kind of guys. So if suddenly you're playing with a little less intensity, a little less focus, they're going to come and snatch it from you.
21: Yeah,
23: I mean, and that's exactly what they did. They just chased you down, possession by possession.
21: You can get into it bit by bit and talk about it, but the overarching was they wanted to win, and they were feeling it. We're so pissed about how the last few days have gone, and Wemby and flagrant fouls and Ben Stiller videotaping Mike Brown after every game. No, we want to really show you. We want to say blank you, and that's what killed them. That's what absolutely killed him in that game. It killed him in the third quarter. It killed him after Wemby got the flagrant foul. And they didn't realize the dogfight they were in until it was too late, because they still thought at 15, well, yeah, we're okay. No, you're not okay. You're definitely not okay, man. This is the Knicks down by 15 going to the fourth quarter. It's almost like, hey, we have you where we want you. And now the Spurs are saying, what lead is safe? If we're up by 35 the next game, is it safe? We're up by 40 the next game, is it safe? 45, is it safe? 50, is it safe? Like, what's safe for them?
23: Play smart basketball, get the ball out of De'Aaron Fox's hands. Good things happen.
21: Exit out by Fresca, exit Swollen Dome. Jason Smith, Mike Harmon live from the Fox Sports Radio studios. So again, if they didn't want to try to win by 100, try to win the game, maybe game four goes different.
23: You can still do that with layups, you know.
21: 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That's Jason Smith Show. Hit the subscribe button. After you've done that, tap the thumbs up icon. Comment away whether you agree or disagree. 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Well, coming up next, NBA insider extraordinaire Mark Stein stops by. Is it a fait accompli for the Knicks? Are they celebrating Saturday night? Are we going back to New York? Does the NBA have a Wemby problem? Keep it right here. 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
1: Alex Tyshirt. I know you bet your entire month of salary tonight on Korea.
15: Jason.
1: And you are down 1-0 right now in the 65th minute.
15: A lot of time left on that pitch.
1: No, you're absolutely right. You're absolutely right. You're absolutely
15: right.
1: And
15: guess what? If I had the bingo card for a free throw in to be the header,
1: yeah, sure.
15: I would have lost.
1: It's like the guy in Ted Lasso that can do that.
23: Throw
1: it in from the
23: side. Throw it all the way in.
15: Football is life.
1: But joining us now on the hotline for what could be the cusp of the Knicks winning the NBA title. And I know right now he's shaking his head going, I can't believe we're talking about this. It's longtime NBA insider, friend of the show. Check him out on Substack, Twitter at the Stein Line. It is Mark Stein. Mark, what's happening, man? How are you?
32: Not as good as you, but
0: Things are good.
1: I'm still shaking. I still feel like I'm drunk coming off of last night's game.
0: That is obviously not the that is the circuitous route to a 3-1 lead for sure.
1: So, where are you on that? Coming off of last night, what we saw, the Knicks 29-point comeback, and where it sits historically, like where are you now 24 hours after you saw that game and how it went down?
0: I mean, it's hard not to focus on the collapse aspect of it because it's just so devastating for San Antonio. But the Knicks had a lot to do with it too. I agree with everyone who says you don't erase a 29-point deficit without help, but that's still a monster deficit to overcome. So, I mean, it really, you know, nobody wants that answer that it's both an amazing comeback and a historic collapse, but I do think it is both. The tip Anunoby made to win the game is like, okay, yes, he beat everyone to the spot. He beat all, you know, but that's still just a ridiculously hard tip skill-wise. Like, it's crazy. The whole thing is crazy.
23: Yeah, just the strangest set of convergence of circumstance. I mean, for four straight games, we're on our edge. How many times have you started to write something and then just had to delete it and restart a column or a missive?
0: Well, look, in today's NBA, no lead is safe because of the three-point shot. But that isn't exactly what happened here. Like, the Spurs started shooting themselves out of the game to start the snowball effect. It's truly like, I mean, at halftime, Jason Smith, did you really think there was any chance your guys were coming back?
1: Oh, no. No, I thought, okay, they'll play better in the second half, but this is good. The 29 is too much. Now I know 29 is not too much. Maybe 35 is what's too much. Maybe 50 is too much, Mark. I don't know.
0: And see, that's the thing. The Spurs, for all of their greatness, for all of their championships, they do have a history of some really, really, really painful playoff moments. And I was not there last night, but I was in the arena for all the others. The Derek Fisher point four shot. The Montel on Dirk. Obviously the Ray Allen shot. Like, I was there for all of those, but this was like a sustained.
1: Oh, I think we're losing Mark Stein there for a second. I think
0: we're losing. Yep, you're back.
1: Let's grab. Hang on. We'll get you back. We lost it.
23: We'll get it back.
1: You back, Mark? No, we'll get him back.
23: That's fine.
1: We'll get him back.
23: But yeah, I mean, as you're breaking it down, like the convergence of events and all of the spots, but go back to the Spurs and their history. It's the next line on the Wikipedia page.
1: All right. We got him back. Now, go ahead, Mark. Keep going with your point.
0: Yeah. I hope this is working. Sorry, guys. I don't know what's wrong.
1: But basically,
0: what I was saying is, like, those were all moments, you know, just devastating moments. But this wasn't a moment. This was a whole half. I mean, they were up 27 at the half. The lead got up to 29, and it was just like a long nightmare.
1: You know, part of it, we talked about this a few minutes ago, and there's so many things you can lay down and talk about. We talked. Look, Wemby missing the free throws, and Steph Castle at the end, and Karl Anthony Towns tipping the ball and De'Aaron Fox's play. But I go back to the third quarter, Mark. I kind of feel like the Spurs were just pissed at everything they've gone through the last few days and the fans and MSG and the Knicks. And I felt like in the third quarter, they felt, we don't want to just win. We want to win by 100. So we're going to keep taking these threes. We're going to keep doing this because we're pissed and we just don't want to beat the Knicks. We want to absolutely show that we can win by as many points as we can. And that's what kind of helped jumpstart the Knicks comeback, because they kept taking all those threes thinking they're going to keep making them.
0: Yeah, you know, this isn't a foul by Manu Ginobili that sends Dirk Nowitzki to the line late in the game or a Ray Allen corner three after a crazy offensive rebound. Like, this was a sustained unraveling for San Antonio. But I have to say, what I've been thinking about a lot, and we haven't heard the full extent yet. Obviously, nobody does media today, the way they do the finals now, when you switch cities, everyone travels today, and then tomorrow is when we will, all these guys will, all the Spurs, you know, key players are going to have to get up in front of a podium and take questions about this all over again. But what I've really been curious about, I remember in 2013, the Ray Allen shot, the Spurs were up, the Spurs thought they were closing out a championship on Miami's floor. They end up losing those finals in seven games. It was the first time they lost in the finals, but you remember the next year they came back and just blitzed the Heat, and it was the last we saw of the Heatles, and they got their revenge. And in all the stuff I wrote about those years, I remember being told by so many people within the Spurs that maybe one of Greg Popovich's greatest moments as a coach in San Antonio was the way he kind of glued the team back together after the Ray Allen shot. Now, they didn't win that Game 7, but it was a very close Game 7. San Antonio had their chances on the road. But people told me that Pop really did some of the best coaching of his life to kind of get that group through that disappointment. And after watching last night, all I could think of, now who's going to glue these Spurs back together? Because this is such a young team, and Mitch Johnson is a young coach. And obviously Pop is still involved, and you know he'll have a presence when they're back in San Antonio. But like, this isn't the Duncan, Ginobili, Parker Spurs. This is a really young team. And so I'm so curious to hear. I hope we get stories of, you know, obviously it was awful, the scenes outside their hotel when the Spurs got back to the hotel and had to get off the bus. But I'm talking about when they're back at the hotel together as a team behind closed doors, flying back to San Antonio today. Like, what was that flight like? Who's trying to get them past this? Because, again, the Knicks comeback, historic, but it was a collapse for the ages.
23: And that's where we're at. Mitch Johnson, obviously a fantastic run to this point, but we look at all these games where it's like, all right, you've got it. You've got this figured out. And do we just chalk it up to inexperience, both his and the average age of the squad? I mean, Wemby's got 44 minutes yesterday, even though they had that massive lead. Like, there's just a lot of questions to this point for me.
0: Yeah, no, there were coaching mistakes. There were player mistakes. Nerves were a factor. All these things are true. But then, like even today, the last two-minute report comes out, and it was like, well, Stephon Castle didn't step out of bounds. Right. Actually, should have been a foul. Like, does that help?
23: Right. No, exactly.
0: Like, it will not surprise me if the Spurs can bounce back and win game five and force the Knicks to finish this in New York. But it also, I don't think, would be terribly surprising if they don't recover, because it was that painful. And like I said, even tomorrow, just doing media, when Mitch Johnson and Victor Wembanyama, and I don't know if Fox will take a turn at the podium, but like, these guys are going to have to get up there again and talk about it again. And that's going to be a painful experience.
1: NBA insider Mark Stein, our guest, Jason Smith, Mike Harmon, live from the Fox Sports Radio studios. All right, so through the first four games of this series now, to look at it from the Knicks' perspective, what surprised you the most about this team, first four games, whether it's overall, a player in a game? What surprised you the most about this team?
0: That they were able to win the first couple with Brunson shooting the ball far below his usual standard. I'm sure you guys on the show were talking about Karl-Anthony Towns playing the best basketball of his life. Karl-Anthony Towns, his first fourth quarter points in this series were last night when he made that corner three. Like, the Knicks, that's the thing about the Knicks, is they're getting it from a lot of different places, and they have a lot of confidence. And let's face it, they've pulled off comebacks like this before. You know, they did this to Cleveland in the last round, down 22-1. Like, they've made a habit of coming back from 20 plus the last two postseasons. I mean, they are a very tough and together team.
23: Mark, one of the things we've talked about a little bit on air, the Wemby problem, not that you have to contend with him and try to defend him, but the aggression, now you add another flagrant foul from him and a super cut of chippiness starting to really evolve here. How does the league adjudicate, curb that? What could they do internally? Or is it just we've seen it on the big stage a lot, so it's just fresh in our consciousness?
0: Well, because of the way the game ended, that's not really foremost among San Antonio's issues right now. Had San Antonio carried on with their 27-point lead and won that game like they should have, I think that would be a dominant storyline today, because, of course, you had the shove of Jalen Brunson early in game three, and the league could have assessed a retroactive flagrant foul and decided not to. And then Wemby gets a flagrant in game four. Had they given the retroactive flagrant in game three, he'd now be on four flagrant foul points and he'd have to be suspended for a game. So had the Spurs won, I think that actually would have been one of the loudest talking points in this series. But the ending and the absolute hole that the Spurs now find themselves in have kind of overshadowed all that, and they frankly have larger problems.
1: You know, just hearing them talk, Mark, I kind of feel like when I hear Mitch Johnson talk and the Spurs talk, they do a lot of, well, it's not them, it's us. It's not them, it's us. And at some point I want them to say, don't you realize that it's 48 minutes? It's not, we played well for the first 30 minutes, but the last 18 don't count. Like, I feel like that's kind of where the Spurs are when they're talking about this series and not really addressing why they're down 3-1.
0: The 3-1 lead isn't enough. You need the Spurs to throw bouquets at your guys too.
1: Mark, we got 2 days till game five. Mark, we need something. We got two days. He's
0: don't
1: on.
0: Don't get greedy. You're ahead of the game right now.
23: I was gonna say is Hurricanes won.
1: The
23: Mets have actually won a game.
1: Yeah.
23: You got the Knicks on the verge of this.
0: What do you mean his Hurricanes? Where did that come from?
1: Well, I'm a Whaler fan. So, like, I got both my, every day is sports stress for me, Mark. I go from the Knicks to the Hurricanes, the Knicks to the Hurricanes. So, yeah, this has been the last 10 days I didn't think I'd ever have to worry about.
0: I didn't know you were a Whalers guy. That makes sense now.
1: Yeah, it's insane. My teams don't win. Like, they go, like my entire life, nobody wins anything. And now I got two teams playing in the finals at the same time.

0: long off season once you're eliminated and clear out your locker to say, and because you get to do the thing. Remember Jim Varney when he was on and Homer went and the Carnies got over on him?
1: Yeah.
0: And then
1: yeah,
0: Homer got him back at the end. And, and the mantra was, we were beaten by the best.
1: Yeah.
0: That's what you want. Until it's over, you're not giving him any credit. I kind of respect it.
1: Time now to find out what's trending in the wide world of sports with someone who's been called the Mitch Johnson of Fox Sports Radio. Because she has no idea how the Knicks won last night either. It's Monty Bolaños.
2: I truly, truly don't. I was yelling like a crazy person up and down the halls. It was a lot of fun. It was a lot of fun watching that. We're going to start with the World Cup that's going on right now at Group A, South Korea and Czechia. Czechia thought they took the lead. They had a free kick and they scored on the free kick, but they were called for offsides. So they took the goal away.
1: Yeah, that's a tough offside and a free kick. That's a tough film session to go through.
2: It really is.
0: Clean header and it gets wiped away.
2: Just wiped away. They really thought they had it. They're in the 80th minute of this match and they're tied at one. This is the second match kicking off the World Cup. Mexico already defeated South Africa 2-0 this afternoon out of Group A, and that was the first match to kick off the 2026 World Cup. And it looks like...
1: We get a goal?
3: Alex bet his
1: entire month's salary
3: We're
1: on
3: going
1: South
3: to
1: Korea.
3: Sizzler, baby.
2: I love Sizzler.
1: We go in Sizzler. We go in Sizzler. Movie? Anybody know the movie?
0: White Man Can't Jump.
1: Yes, very good.
3: We're all getting surf and turf, baby.
0: Kadeem Hardison with his flip glasses. Let's go.
1: Bologna and tuna fish?
3: Yes.
1: Okay, very good. Okay.
2: So South Korea has taken the lead in the 80th minute. Now they're up 2-1 in this match out of Group A. All right, now we head over to the Stanley Cup because the Hurricanes are one win away from their first Stanley Cup since 2006, defeating the Golden Knights 4-2 in Game 5. Canes captain Jordan Staal scored his sixth goal of the Stanley Cup. In baseball, the Orioles defeated the Mariners 7-5, while the Dodgers took down the Pirates 8-6. But Shohei Ohtani, who hit his 13th home run of the season, did leave the game in the 7th inning due to left knee inflammation. But manager Dave Roberts said that his level of concern with Ohtani is not high and that he could return to the lineup on Friday against the Chicago White Sox. In the WNBA, after three quarters, the Aces lead the Fire 78-72. Asia Wilson, 28 points. Paige Becker's at 31 points as the Wings beat the Mercury 85-70. Brianna Stewart with a double-double, 19 points and 11 rebounds. Liberty took down the Dream 104-90. And Caitlin Clark, she had 32 points, 7 rebounds and 10 assists as the Fever defeated the Sky in overtime 114-106. In NFL news, the Panthers and wide receiver Jalen Coker agreed to terms on a 3-year extension worth $35 million. The Broncos gave head coach Sean Payton a new 5-year deal that goes through the 2030 season. And in golf, Brooks Koepka is one of the 5 players tied for the first round lead at the RBC Canadian Open at 6 under par. But Golf Digest reporting that Phil Mickelson was kicked out of a high-end golf club outside of San Diego after he allegedly made unwanted contact with a female employee at the club. No bueno.
1: No, that is no bueno. Now you know why Phil Mickelson hasn't been around for a while.
2: Right.
1: I haven't heard from Phil Mickelson. Yeah.
2: There you go. Back to you guys.
1: Thanks a bunch, Monty. Coming up next, we have a story from the NFL. If last week, when Christian Watson signed that incredible 4-year, $110 million deal, who's just a Jag.
0: I put him on my list of heroes.
1: He's just a Jag. I told you that's the contract that's going to stop getting wide receivers paid. Oh, no. That looks like a Boy Scout meeting compared to a contract that was given out today in the NFL. That's next right here. Jason and Mike, Fox Sports Radio.
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11: 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Hit the subscribe button. After you've done that, tap the thumbs up icon, comment away, agree or disagree. 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
15: I like that I sounded like Monty in that little drop back in.
11: Well, he's blah, blah, blah. He's not the best analyst in the business for nothing, guys. There we go. A very happy Alex Teichert right now. His South Korea squad.
16: Oh!
11: Now.
16: I'm so excited. Jason, what great things can I tell you about Korea?
11: Go.
16: All right, that's it.
11: I thought you... Well, they're up 2-1 in this game.
16: I'm watching the game.
11: Okay. Okay.
16: Can we do a Korea game later?
11: Okay, sure.
15: Ooh, yeah, facts okay. About Korea. Yeah, let's go.
16: I'll drop one.
11: The television show MASH took place in what country and during what war?
16: No, I'll give you things. You tell me if it was done in Korea or not.
11: Oh, okay. All right, very good. Okay.
16: Perfect.
11: Squid Game.
15: That.
16: Yes.
11: All right, very good. There we go. Okay.
16: Yes.
11: All right, good, good. Okay, we're good. All right.
16: I'm so excited.
11: Okay, very good. So again, 90th minute right now. South Korea with a 2-1 lead. Now, we said last week, boy, when Jag Christian Watson, I mean Jag, not because he's a Jaguar, but because he's just a guy, signs a 4-year, $110 million contract, despite the fact he has shown difficulty staying healthy and producing. Hey, that's the contract that's going to make people stop paying wide receivers. I'm not going to do it because it's incredibly out of control. Oh, that's nothing compared to the contract that was given out today to Jalen Coker. Right now, even again, if you can't be started in fantasy, you can't make big money. Like, that should be the rule.
15: Wow, okay.
11: If you can't be, and I don't know any fantasy league, unless you're going so deep, you're in one of those leagues where, hey, we play 10 wide receivers every week. I don't know when you are ever playing Jalen Coker.
15: No.
17: Hey, I play him all the time, okay. By the way. Jalen really? Coker, we call ourselves the Cokeheads, okay?
11: Okay.
17: Jalen Coker is a legend in the fantasy community. He is the sleeper of all sleepers. He was great down the stretch. He had an elite playoff game. Dominated the Rams.
11: One playoff game that didn't matter in fantasy at all.
17: Just, way better than Watson's contract. Okay. 3 years for $41 million. Probably produces as much as Watson or close.
11: Brando, was your record like 0-13 in fantasy? Because if you were playing him every week, I can't believe you won.
17: Well, I was not playing him every week, but let's just say
11: he's a fan.
17: In deep leagues, I played him in a few deep leagues. I did not win those leagues.
11: How deep is your league to play a guy that in 2 years hasn't caught more than 33 passes in a season and averages around 500 yards?
17: He is cryptocurrency, Jalen Coker. It's going to pop, and once it does, this is like the SpaceX valuation. It's going to go crazy. The IPO just went crazy. It's going to go crazy for Jalen Coker this year. I'm telling you, buy.
11: Okay, however much he paid you for the last couple minutes, I hope it's worth it. I saw this contract today, Mike, with the Panthers. I said, okay, so you're paying a guy you don't have to pay, who's your number two receiver, that, again, in 2 years, number one, can't stay healthy. Because 11 games each of his first 2 years, and two, again, 33 passes. Mm-hmm. The guy's catching two passes a game. This is 2 to 3 passes a game, and we're paying him $12 to $14 million a year. This 3-year, $12 million a year extension. He is just a guy. Wide receiver salaries have gone off the deep end in the NFL.
15: Yeah, but this isn't prohibitive, right? I mean, the Watson... You take it to a whole other level. You start getting into that stratosphere. Can't stay healthy. Potential for the big play threat, right? 17.5 yards per catch and good in the red zone. That's what we've seen from Watson in the past. To Brandon's point about Coker, I mean, you need someone to move the chains. And right now with the market and the salary cap of $300 million, a guy that catches 3 to 5 balls a game.
11: No. It's 2 to 3 balls a game.
15: He only played 11.
11: Okay. And that's
15: so he averaged 3.
11: Too. So the other games he's averaged 0. So in a third of the games he's averaged 0.
15: I understand that. Look, I'm going forward. I'm not paying him on what he did. Didn't we just have this discussion yesterday or the day before? Didn't we do that whole thing?
11: He's
15: the Patrick Mahomes contract, right?
11: He's been in the league 2 years.
15: Okay.
11: You don't have to pay him yet.
15: I know you don't. And I agree with that.
11: 3 years?
15: I agree with that part of the argument. I don't need to get there. But if you think that the breakout is there, it's one of those Atlanta Braves, ill-fated Chicago White Sox back in the day, that this is the guy you're backing. You're backing Bryce Young. You're in this next phase that you think he's going to be the guy to take off and maybe be there. I don't think it said a prohibitive amount of money.
11: It's $12 million when the salary, you run up to that salary cap pretty quickly in the NFL. And I want to pay a guy $12 million a year that I know is good. I don't want to give a guy $12 million that, maybe he's going to be good sometime the next couple of years. So far, he's just been below average. And I'm going to give him $12 million a year? I mean, come on, man. You could pay John Mechie that kind of money.
15: But if you see the end of the season, right? Final week, playoff game. And thinking that Young is going to take that next step forward. Whether it happens or not, I don't know. But you're also looking at a salary cap that goes up $20 million a year. And if you think this is the guy on the come, the old third-year receiver law, remember that from fantasy all those years ago? Let's go, baby. Come on.
11: You can't.
15: Division stinks. Opportunity knocks.
11: If I can't play you in fantasy, I can't give you a $12 million a year contract. I mean, really, it's honestly, if I can't play you in fantasy in a standard league where it's two wide receivers, maybe a couple of flex spots, if I can't play you in any one of those spots, I can't give you $12
15: million. Yeah, but I got to bring Brandon back in. What do you call this coin, though? And what's the picture on the coin?
17: What coin? Oh, the cryptocurrency coin?
15: If we're
17: going to
15: go to the cryptocurrency coin.
17: Coke coin. Coker coin. There we go. It would make it a little
15: more.
17: You
15: got to keep it clean
17: friendly.
15: For the people.
11: Oh, boy.
17: Coker coin.
11: You guys are insane.
17: By the way, the Cokeheads, it's about Jalen Coker, not a substance that is not.
15: Now you said that. Now you're defending yourself.
11: Coming
15: too much.
11: Up next, we got a big World Cup prediction for the USA, Fox. We are Fox Sports.
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13: At the 2026 FIFA World Cup, out of Group A, South Korea took the lead in the 80th minute and held on to defeat Czechia 2-1. Earlier today, Mexico took down South Africa 2-0. Also out of Group A. Tomorrow, Friday, USA will take on Paraguay at 9 Eastern from Los Angeles. You can catch all the action on Fox TV. At the Stanley Cup Final, the Hurricanes defeated the Golden Knights 4-2 in Game 5. The Canes are 1-1 away from their first Stanley Cup since 2006. Game 6 will be on Sunday. In Major League Baseball, the Dodgers defeated the Pirates 8-6. Shohei Ohtani hit his 13th home run of the season, but left in the 7th inning due to left knee inflammation. Manager Dave Roberts said that his level of concern with Ohtani is not high and that he could return to the lineup on Friday against the White Sox. Orioles held on 7-5 against the Mariners. Amancio Bolaños.
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18: Greetings. Welcome inside hour three of the Jason Smith Show with my best friend, Mike Harmon. 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The crown is yours. Well, here we are. Both games now in the books. Alex Teicher and South Korea have won their first game.
19: Viva la Korea!
18: I mean, it's not often. Look, it's really hard.
20: I mean, how hard was it?
18: No. It's really hard, especially in the World Cup, to blow a 1-0 lead and lose the game. And that's exactly what happened tonight. And I know you were nervous for South Korea. I know you were nervous. No, you were very nervous.
20: Never was.
18: You said, Jason, what? You were really nervous, man.
20: No, that was Harmon on your take about the Knicks again.
18: You asked me if you could borrow money from me. And I was like, whoa, what are you talking about?
20: Why are you publicly airing that?
18: I'm just saying,
20: should I talk
18: man.
20: About things you've asked me off air?
18: Don't lie.
20: Is this a normal color? We're going to talk about this? So when you said just the tip, were you going to talk about this?
18: Okay. All right.
21: This escalated quickly.
18: Okay.
20: Where's the Ayo?
18: All right.
21: I feel unsafe right now.
20: You shouldn't, because Korea's here to
21: save
20: the day.
21: I forgot the word.
18: All right. Hang on. I got to hang up FaceTiming your girlfriend. Hang on.
20: All right.
21: South Korea gets the W.
20: Why can't you let me have this moment?
21: So while you're cheering.
20: I just want one moment. One shining moment. This is my Luther, okay?
18: All right, go ahead. You know what? Hey, go ahead. Play one shining moment.
20: Keldon.
2: And then you get to do the Luther Vandross, do the recap okay, like on, I like to do. And you can play it and go ahead and you do it for the South Korea squad.
21: Says the word tip.
2: Yes. Depends on how you use it. Yeah. And you're okay.
21: But a big win. And it's funny. Mm-hmm. I was going back and forth, right? My younger daughter's bestie. Their family from Korea, and we're going back and forth. And after the first half, he was salty. He goes, this looks like a lot of first half of our game. There's nothing going on here. Yeah, a lot of running around. Yeah. And then we're joking back and forth. It's like, just watch out for that long throw in. And he's like, we're lucky there was an offside. I'm like, take the W, man. Oh, yeah. Take the W,
20: Jason,
21: Steve.
20: I'm ready.
2: Are you ready? All right. Go ahead.
20: From Jason Smith, from Mike Harmon, and from Alex Tyshirt, bringing you renowned global accomplishments from K-pop like BTS, Blackpink, and Evo Gaming. Great foods like kimchi, Korean barbecue, and Korean fried chicken. There's no better way to start the World Cup off than getting the win and going into the next group game.
3: The ball is
2: wow!
20: Thank you, baby.
2: Woo.
21: Hey,
3: you're running for your life.
2: Very nice. And you hit the post. Very nice.
20: Love the post.
2: Very nice. Very nice. I like to feel like I had a hand in that all these years, knowing, like, hearing that song so often, knowing when you had to stop talking.
20: Yes, thank you.
2: I feel like I had a hand in that. That was very good.
20: Thank you so much.
21: No, that was great.
2: That was very good.
21: You've influenced him.
2: Did you just AI?
21: This time for good.
2: Did you just AI or chat GPT, like, hey, good things from South Korea, and just read right off there?
20: Swear, I went to Google and just typed in famous things from Korea.
2: Okay, very good.
20: And read off the list.
2: Are you sure that all those bands besides BTS are real?
20: Those ones I've listened to, yes.
2: Okay.
20: I was in the anime scene.
2: That I've listened to.
20: Yeah, I've listened to them.
2: All right, very good. All right.
20: You were the one who talked crap on Lisa, not me.
2: No. I was just asking a question.
20: No, but I played that song that had goal in it a bunch. You didn't like it.
2: I know, but it was just saying the word too often over and over.
20: But what happens when they score? Goal!
2: It's like listening to Bill Withers' Lovely Day. Lovely Day. Lovely Day. 18 times.
21: You're going after Bill Withers
2: 18
21: now?
2: Times. Bill Withers
21: what about?
2: Says Lovely
17: well,
2: Day.
17: Well, I know.
2: Yeah, no, I don't like that either. No. But Lovely Lovely Day. Lovely Day. 18 times every single time in that song. Lovely Day. Lovely Day. Lovely Day.
21: You probably hate a live version of Hey Jude, dirty rat.
2: Lovely Day. Lovely Day. No, it was too much of the same words over and over again. It was just too much.
20: Why?
2: I feel like that's a trigger for something in my brain that's going to explode when you say that.
20: I hope not.
2: You're playing it over.
21: Scanners.
2: And over.
20: Jason.
21: Which camera are you looking into?
20: You just have to remember, when it's something good, you want more of it. I want more goals.
2: Okay. All right. That's fine. Okay. Now, speaking of more goals,
20: okay.
2: I'm going to give this to you. You want a big bowl prediction for the United States tomorrow, Paraguay, first game. And I just, every time I say it, I keep thinking the line from Knives Out. Oh, Marta, fantastic. Family's from Paraguay. They keep getting the country wrong. They never get it right. Like Marta's from Paraguay, mm-hmm. Brazil, Ecuador, you know, great. Family's from Ecuador, right? The United States, we talked about them earlier in the show. Maybe they're the Knicks. Maybe they're just waiting for the World Cup to start because things haven't been trending great. There's still a big question mark about this greatest generation. But I will give you one guarantee because I've seen it in the World Cup before, and this is kind of the United States. This is kind of their part of their identity. They want to get out big right away. They will score at least once in the first 10 minutes of tomorrow's game. They're at home. They're here. They want to get out big. We've seen it before. Now, granted, in the Klinsmann era, it was, hey, Clint Dempsey, they would get a goal in the first 10 minutes, say, we're going to sit on this thing.
21: Park the bus, man.
2: Hey, we're going to try to win 1-0. They will score at least once in the first 10 minutes tomorrow against Paraguay.
21: Would you believe that the over-under in this game is only 2.5 goals?
2: Oh, I'd love the over on this one. I would love the over on this.
21: What's beautiful about this is just the unknown, right? This is legitimately as close to a sporting version of Christmas morning with this squad. Because I really have no idea what to expect, right? New coach, we've had a couple of friendlies and great, and you've seen some good things. It comes down to, you know, Captain America, will he finally live up to the tag? And I know he's rising all the lists, scoring and everything. When Pulisic scores, good things happen for this squad. We've seen the record. We've seen the style of play. But we don't have any of the external nonsense that's gone on in the past, right? Not a lot of fighting in the media. It seems relatively calm. I don't know if that's good or bad, right? Sometimes you need a little unrest, shake it up, right?
2: Mm-hmm.
21: Right. But this is about as calm a preamble to a big tournament as the U.S. has had in as long as you and I have been doing the show for sure.
2: No, look, I feel like it's more instead of the nerves about the controversy and no confidence in the coach and can he get the guys on the same page, which has been a mark of the last couple of teams, you know, Berhalter going back the end of Klinsmann era.
21: Go back to Klinsmann, absolutely.
2: Right? That's kind of been what it is for the United States. It's been, okay, going in, we feel like we have young talent, but boy, they don't seem like they're on the same page. It seems like the coach is doing one thing. Mm-hmm. Like Klinsmann was U.S. soccer for a little while, and there was a tiny bit of time where you felt like, hey, this is going to work, and then it didn't. And then Berhalter took over and nobody was happy and the team didn't look like they played at their highest level throughout the course under Greg Berhalter, and it didn't look like they were always as motivated as needed to be. And that was always the question going in, was just, hey, this is not just are we good enough? This is more, do we have stuff going on off the pitch and off the field that is really overwhelming us? Mm-hmm. Now at least it's been replaced by just nerves of, are we good enough? So I feel like that's a big step in the right direction.
21: Oh, absolutely. Yeah. I mean, you cancel out the outside noise. We've talked about it with all these other series with your Knicks and the Spurs and what they're trying to calm down as they go back to San Antonio for game 5. But it's very much that same thing with the U.S. men's national team, as there's always been the run up and the build up to try to crown next, which is always a dangerous thing. Especially when nobody's really stepped to the front. Now, again, Pulisic is that guy on this squad, but and has worn it about as well as you can. But when every big thought piece leading into an event is, all right, is it finally their time? Will it ever be their time? Like, it's the same recycled first two paragraphs, then we change the name, change the coach, and then there's a massive indictment on the way soccer is run and filtered and talent filtered through in the U.S. system, right? That's the same thing in every one of these scenarios. Now, being the host nation, having a group that it looks like, and again, it's all on paper, right? That's the beauty and horror of soccer, of hockey as we watch it, right? It's a funny game. You can dominate basketball's now become that game too. You can dominate a team for a vast majority of a game, and it takes one bounce. It takes one throw-in.
2: Oh, yeah.
21: I mean, we watched this game with Korea. I was like, all right, you controlled most of the action. Everything's great. Oh, no, there's a throw-in where this guy can get it halfway across the box, and you have no idea what's going to happen. Like, that's the weird thing in soccer, right? Goalie makes a decision that leaves him or her 6 inches to the left, right, or not to having a clean field of vision on what should be a stoppable ball, right? We watched a five-hole goal earlier. It's like, how did he not?
2: Yeah.
21: But that's soccer. Like, it's a game of inches and one mistake. And for the U.S., while everything lines up to what should be a pretty phenomenal run, and you've got the home field advantage, all of these things, you have no idea. And I think it's exciting and terrifying at the same time.
2: Yeah. I mean, it is, and it's exciting. And I feel like there's this quiet undercurrent of confidence that may be completely wrong, right?
21: Like, right? I get that.
2: You know, because it's really surprised me in the last couple of weeks, the positive outlook that there's been from the soccer media on the United States, right? It's really surprised me because I felt like, okay, we've seen the team play. We've seen Pochettino picking players. It's a weird lineup, right? It's mm-hmm. a weird roster. He took 20 defenders. And I think they're going to play a 10-2 system. So it's a weird line, right? If they get into some sort of difficulty injury-wise in the middle of the field, that's going to be difficult mm-hmm. for us. But, you know, I feel like there's this confidence level under it all that I don't know where it's coming from. Now, clearly the talent should be here because this should be the golden generation time. We've watched these guys for the past couple of World Cups, the World Cup cycles, rather, and they should be there. This should be when Pulisic leads us everywhere. We have a great draw, right? The absolute draw. We should win the group and get out. And then that would be a great matchup in the round of 16. And then who knows where we're at, right? So that's what it should be. We don't win the group. Suddenly that round of 16 draw is going to be really, really difficult. But there's this confidence. And I'm trying to say, where is it coming from? Like, what is it out there? Because we haven't really seen this team play, right? Like, is there overall confidence in Pochettino? Is it overall? But he had to play these two friendlies leading up to the World Cup, mainly because he's picking such a different roster and they're playing a little bit of a different way than we've ever played. And they've not played together. They need this time to play together. Right. So it's weird to say, why are they playing these friendlies so close? Well, you know, hey, these other teams are playing the friendlies too. So I'm like, where is this coming from? Cause I'm looking to try to pinpoint where this confidence is at, but there's so much of it. And I don't know if it's just a misdiagnosis of I just want to feel positive. I just want to feel like it's our time because it is in the United States. We are the host nation. We're going to get whatever breaks the host nation normally gets. Like I don't know where it's from, but in the end, again, I feel like if I was this questionable about the Knicks going into the playoffs where I said, hey, yes, defensively they're playing better, but overall they still haven't really meshed. There was the big part. And I said this going in, after these deep runs the last couple of years, maybe they're just waiting for the playoffs. And veteran teams that have played together, they're just waiting for the playoffs. And the Knicks, that's what they were waiting for, to get to the playoffs and for Cat to become the facilitator. That's what they were waiting for. So I am going to open the door to that maybe this is just the United States waiting for the actual World Cup to start, and they're going to show us some stuff. And I get, look, they're in an overmatched bracket, and that's what you happen when you're the host country. You get that. And I expect a big result tomorrow against Paraguay. I expect 4-1. Something like that could be the final score, where for the most part, United States plays well, but a couple of brain cramps, because that's clearly what the United States has been over the last, few games. But I expect a big outcome tomorrow and the emotion and running out on this and to give us some optimism, even though I struggle to find where it is. It's weird. I struggle to find
21: that. I think I'll do this, right? It's all right. Let's go to the odds. Because we got some numbers to go with it. To go to the math. Implied odds: 88% that they advance from the group. Cool. 18-1 that they reach the final. 40-1 that they win it. All right. So we got long odds. I think some of it goes back to just that base, like 250th year. We're trying to find some positivity in this world, right? Look at even people that kind of hate the Knicks are kind of on board because they like the guys at this point.
2: I don't think anybody hates the Knicks. I think they just hate Knicks fans.
21: No. I think
2: it's just they hate Knicks fans. The Knicks, they love. Everybody loves the Knicks. Everybody hates Wemby. They love the Knicks. But they hate the Knicks fans.
21: But the Knicks, even when they were terrible, when Taylor Swift was at those games and they were 17 and 65, they were still part of the national television package. So you still had to watch them even though they sucked. So there is a residual hatred. Hey, Thursday night, great. I'm going to watch the gang get me started. What's the matchup? It's the Cavaliers and the Knicks. Damn it, it's the Knicks again. But so I think there's some of it just for the positivity. I think it's also the business-like approach. And at the time, and it's like kind of curious, right? When the final cuts, they got cut by email. There were no, hey, come into the office, let's talk about where your deficiencies are, whatever. No, guys just got an email. We're moving on. And the fact that in the past we had so many three-ring circuses, backbiting, family squabbles, lawsuits, whatever else, none of that's here. It's all just been about the soccer, which is rare, right? Yeah. So I think it breeds some positivity just that we're not fighting all of these other imaginary windmills and monsters and actually just going and playing soccer.
2: But again, that's sort of the misappropriation of confidence, is that, well, we're not talking about an absolute train wreck, just an average train wreck.
21: But that's the thing. All right, we can be over here. We're at least on the right track at this point.
2: I'll tell you. But I do expect a big game tomorrow. I expect them to come out big. And look, again, just like the Knicks, I'm leaving open that possibility. They're waiting for the World Cup. This is a talented team. It's our golden generation. They're waiting for this World Cup.
21: Will they play a full 90 attacking minutes as opposed to whatever that was Mexico did earlier today?
2: Well, they did have a lot of red cards. There were a lot of red cards in that.
21: Against the other team.
2: There's more red cards and goals in that game.
21: Yeah, well, that's it. Two on opponent, one on, of their own late, which was just I mean, just a bad decision. But like, you got the announcers going, goal differential can still matter. Like, why are you guys, they're down two players. Why are you playing around? Hopefully the U.S. does not do the same.
2: Exit out by the Fresca exit, Swollen Dome, the Jason Smith Show with my best friend, Mike Harmon. Coming up next, we get back into the NBA Finals. You're not going to believe where the latest trolling of the Spurs collapse came from tonight. That's next right here. Jason and Mike, Fox Sports Radio. 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
17: If the U.S. men's soccer team
18: yes.
17: could win a World Cup right now, but the Knicks could never win a title.
18: Come on! No chance. I love my country.
17: Stop!
18: Go, New York! Go, New York! Go! Go, New York! Go, New York! Go! Yeah, no.
17: You're not a patriot.
18: No.
17: You don't love patriots this country.
18: Choose Team I USA. I love the Knicks longer than I love the United
17: How
18: States.
17: How dare you? How dare you?
18: And how about a Fresca at Swollen Dome at Fox Sports Radio?
19: Just
18: should Jason Smith be exported to the border?
19: I'm 55, okay? My whole life, I have the Mets in 86, Syracuse in 2003.
18: Yeah.
19: The Hurricanes in 2006.
18: That's a Carolina Hurricanes goal.
19: That's what I've had. That's what I've had.
18: That's it. Yeah.
17: Jason, you chose those teams.
19: Yeah, I know.
17: You were born here.
19: I know. It's why.
17: How dare you?
19: I'm. Those are my teams.
17: But you chose them.
19: I know. I did.
17: You didn't choose where you were born.
18: Right. 85.
19: So, okay.
18: 05.
19: I'm not saying I'm not rooting.
17: How dare you?
19: I'm saying that if
17: I don't want to watch any soccer with you.
19: If I have a choice between the Knicks winning.
17: How dare you,
19: dude? This is my first professional sports team that can win a title since 1986, man.
17: Okay, what about the Jets? Let's change the question.
19: No, the Jets. Wait.
17: Jets?
19: The Knicks or the Jets?
17: Well, no. The Knicks, dude, like,
19: come on, man.
17: I've
19: never seen the Jets.
17: You'd root for Team USA?
19: Over the Jets?
17: Yeah.
19: Oh, no, I'd the Jets over
18: no,
19: Team
18: USA. No, it would be the Jets. No, it would be.
17: I love when Alex a few weeks ago was like, universe, all the multiverses, the Jets are bad.
19: No. Yeah, that's why. But I don't have to worry about that.
18: Yeah, Doctor Strange doesn't even hold up the one.
17: I feel like the Jets are a team you can dip from the franchise. You can just leave and it'll be fine. Like, you don't need to be a fan. Like, don't suffer anymore, Jason. Like, it's okay.
19: It's like the roommate you have where you go, I haven't seen him in 2 weeks. Does he still live here? Like, when you have like four or five roommates in college and stuff and outside. Does he still, I don't know, man. I haven't seen him in a long time.
18: My daughter actually just had that happen. Because I don't know if this girl can't left her and she's still here.
19: I don't know, but
18: did she leave the stuff behind in the pantry? But we haven't seen her.
19: In a week, we're going to eat her food and go through all her clothes. That's what
18: Whatever's left.
19: It's ours
18: Might
19: now.
18: Might take it down to the thrift shop and see what we can get.
19: I think you have to go in a roommate situation, right? Because now I'm thinking, in a roommate situation, I think you have to go through a one-month cycle of them not being, you got to go through one rent payment cycle before you can lay claim to their stuff or rent out their room or say you're gone or throw their stuff out the window. Then you have to let it go through an entire month because if there's no contact, there's no this and they don't pay the rent. No, you're done.
18: No, but that's it. There's got to be that monetary. All right. Now you're owed something as opposed to.
19: Yeah.
18: They vacated the space, which is actually a benefit to you. So you should Venmo them money.
19: But honestly, like, I don't know how to act because, like, again, you're looking at, again, three titles in my lifetime of sports. And I root for big market teams, man. It's not like I grew up in Green Bay where, I'm either getting the Packers or the Brewers or that's it, right? Even the Packers have more titles.
18: I mean, you got those two in 30 years. I mean,
19: Well, the Packers got Super Bowl one and Super Bowl
18: two. Yeah, no. I'm talking in your lifetime.
19: That was before my lifetime. But it's not like I grew up in Sacramento where, well, I got the Kings. What else do you have? Well, that's it. Like, I grew up in New York. Like, I got two teams to choose from. All the, like, I don't know what to, like, I feel like it's been, my life has been one long slog through the desert with no promise of water, yet somehow I'm staying alive. Like, I haven't drank water in a long time. I'll just keep going, right? And all of a sudden now I'm standing, is this a mirage? Is this an oasis? There's a huge, it looks like the Playboy Mansion is in front of me with all sorts of food and drink and water and parties and
18: the random animal enclosures.
19: It looks like an MTV spring break party going on where, hey, Bruno Mars and Taylor Dane are singing, and for every single age group from Gen Z back to Gen X, and I get to be a part of it. Like, that's what, like, both of my teams, Mike Harmon, they're one win away. The Knicks can win their next game and win the title. The Hurricanes can win their next game and win the title again. I mean, this doesn't happen to me, man. This happens to other people. I know there's one other person in the world that's sitting here saying, yes, I could cash in on the Knicks Hurricanes exacta right now. I know there's one other person that could do that.
18: There's got to be somebody out there. I mean,
19: well, you know, if they're Whalers fans like me in Connecticut, probably Knicks fans. Okay, yeah, okay, maybe you're probably,
18: I'm not going to say we're getting to a giant, hey, let's have a family reunion.
19: Yeah.
18: You know, and rent out the Hilton.
19: Family reunion.
18: Rent out the Hilton for our family reunion, but there's got to be a couple of folks that are living in this same weird shared space.
19: I mean, I don't know. I don't want to get too excited too in front of it because I need one more win, right? I got the Knicks have four games to get one. The Hurricanes have three games to get one. So I'm like, okay, let's get that W.
18: So let's ask the obvious question then. Are you superstitious or just a little stitious in terms of how you're going about these next couple of days? Avoiding stepping on a crack, same pathway to walk the dogs on their evening constitution, drive in. Do you need to get, the Diet Coke? I mean, what's the Diet Coke?
19: I won't get too superstitious until game seven. That's when everything else goes out the window, because that's when I won't even be able to think. My head is just going to be, so I will be okay the next few days, especially since, thank goodness, I have tomorrow off. Like, I need tomorrow off, man. Like, I know first world problems I have.
18: Well, you got the U.S. and Paraguay.
19: Yeah, I know. I have that.
18: You still have to stress that.
19: But again,
18: over-under is only two and a half goals. It might be one of those retrenched defensive. We're just going to wait on my signal unleash hell and you try for one attack.
19: No matter how nervous you are about Team USA tomorrow, we talked about this the last few minutes. I feel pretty good about Paraguay tomorrow. I feel pretty good about tomorrow. Okay. I'm not going in overly stressed. Now, if it's 0-0 at halftime and suddenly they go to the booth and Alexi Lalas is, there's steam coming out of his ears and everybody is mad, because that's the thing, everybody's mad, then it may be a different story. But again, I think United States gets out big tomorrow. They score at least once in the first 10 minutes. No, I feel good about tomorrow. Tomorrow, I'm hoping for a stress-free day. I'm hoping for that because I need that. The sports stress, it's every day.
18: No, but
19: it's,
18: that's the hard part, right? Man. And then we've got Henri and Zlatan, which will give us plenty of quotes.
19: Oh, I can't wait.
18: I sent a quick note to our guy, Rob Stone, and just said, hey, man, I can't wait. He goes, you have no idea.
19: Zlatan, look, we talked about, like, we'll get into it next hour, who the breakout star, the breakout athlete's going to be of the World Cup. But the breakout media star we met, it's going to be Zlatan. I mean, everybody's waiting for somebody fresh. Look, Alexi Lalas is really good. He's polarizing. He's a little too negative for me, though. I mean, just to be honest, I feel like every time when we're talking World Cup and it's Team USA, whether it's men's team, women's team, I feel like there's just an overwhelming desire to be negative, to see them lose. And that just permeates its way. There needs to be a little bit more positivity. Whereas I think Zlatan, he just doesn't care. And I'm just going to say, look, I can see Zlatan. What do you think of the first half? Zlatan is better than all of these players. Wait. But wait a minute. You had Pulisic scored a brace in the first half. I say 2-0. If it was Zlatan, he would have four. You know, he's going to be like, I can't wait to see what he says next.
18: No, it'll be like,
19: that's what I can't wait.
18: Absolutely
19: for
18: fascinating. But here's the thing: you may have to ride the Lightning for another week and a day.
19: Oh, I know.
18: If things break,
19: I know.
18: incorrectly.
19: Look,
18: wrong.
19: I am happy. I am happy.
18: Game seven would be next Friday.
19: Because at this point last night, I don't know if this point, but like maybe at halftime of last night's game, I said to myself, this sports stress that I've been through the last week and a half.
18: It broke you down.
19: Where am I? After a week and a half of it, nothing has happened. Both series are even, well, but and it, I got two best of threes coming
18: but
19: up.
18: But it like, battled the hell out of your immune system. You were working from home. Yeah. I was here in the studio, and I'm watching you on the monitor.
19: I was sick on Tuesday. I just felt awful.
18: This look on your face like, I don't even know anymore. Yeah. It's like, I mean, like watching as we were coming on air and things were hitting their worst for your beloved New York Knicks. I'm like, it's just going to fall out in the chair.
19: Am I going through a whole week and a half of just being just, okay, after all of this, where are we? Well, we're even. Nothing's happened. It's best of three in both series. Great. Thanks. Nothing has happened. So I'm so fortunate.
18: But are you a stress eater, or do you avoid, like, or do you not get into the extra bag of chips, extra snack?
19: Oh, no. I'm more of a stress drinker where, like, when I was watching.
18: Bourbon!
19: Yeah, no. When I, like, last weekend, give me a Diet Coke and a coffee. Like, that's where I'm at. Like, okay, this is going to be my stress. Cause y'all look, in the last year, both you and I have lost a lot of weight and keep it off.
18: I'm
19: going to stress drink. And when I mean stress drink, I mean Diet Coke and coffee. And let me have, I got two cup holders next to me, like Homer Simpson. I got two cup. This is where I'm at. Coffee, this. Oh, you know what? When the coffee gets too cold, let me go heat it up, put a heater on it, come back. Let me get another thing of Diet Coke, open it up. All right, great. Let's keep going. That's where I'm at.
18: Systems, processes.
19: Yeah.
18: Plan the work.
19: That's going to be Saturday, man. Like, I'm going to be quadruple fisting during that Knicks-Spurs game. Right? And I know you're off tomorrow. Your daughter's graduating tomorrow. and you're going to, you know.
18: I saw the Marvel preview show tomorrow night. Hey, you're using Marvel jokes. Talked about one of his friends. Yes. Fisto.
19: Saturday's game, like Mark Stein said earlier, I'm not going to be surprised if the Spurs win. Not where it's the Knicks put it away for a game six, but look, the Spurs, every game, they get out to a big lead, but have the Knicks broken them, right? Like, they talk brave, they talk tough, but like, if they get out to a big lead and they're able to hold on and it's the home court, and again, the NBA knows who they're sending officiating wise to extend series, keep it going. I'm not going to be surprised if the Spurs win Saturday, and instead we're talking about, you know what the get-in is for game six in Madison Square Garden?

0: level.
1: This is where people would say, yeah, I'm not going to spend that. That's too much money. But the people who get it now at 13 grand are then turning around in 4 days and going, oh, I just sold my ticket for $25,000.
0: But that's the thing, right? And that's what's happened a couple of times. You play the ticket arbitrage game. Yeah. It's going on a little bit with the World Cup, not quite to the same level of success. Mm. And there's a lot of questions about how distribution's been handled there. But one of the things they did was a commemorative ticket. That has been trading pretty briskly on eBay. So it was people got that, and because you don't get paper tickets.
1: Yeah.
0: But they at least gave you a little commemorative tchotchke, as it were.
1: Time to find out what's trending in the wide world of sports from Monty Bolaños, who has already spent this week's salary betting Paraguay tomorrow in the World Cup opener. Monty.
2: Why would I bet Paraguay?
1: You showed me the ticket.
2: No, you need glasses.
1: You showed me the ticket.
2: No, you need glasses. Why would I bet against USA?
1: Because you can make money at it.
2: The only reason I would bet against USA is if Costa Rica was playing, but Costa Rica didn't even make it to the World Cup because we suck. So I got to go for USA.
1: No, I know, but if there's a way to make money, you said, hey, I'm rooting for USA, but here's my ticket on Paraguay.
0: You buried the lead, though. She just buried the United States as Costa Rica number one.
1: Yeah.
2: Oh, well, I mean, I was born in Costa Rica, so I got to root for Costa Rica. You know what I'm saying?
0: It's just going back to the tie shirt.
1: But you don't have to worry about that.
2: I don't. Maybe. That's what I'm saying. So I'm all in on USA.
1: But if you could make money betting against the United States, you would make money.
2: I don't need money. I'm good.
1: Okay, you don't need money? You're Dan Housen?
0: I have enough human monies.
2: I'm good.
1: I have monies.
2: I have Papi Chulo's money, remember? I'm good. Just chilling.
1: Yeah.
2: Chilling over here.
1: I'm your Papi Chulo.
2: Papi Chulo takes care of me.
1: That's a conversation Monty and I had off
2: don't
1: the air.
2: Don't be telling people
1: that
2: what
1: she
2: we
1: does
2: talk?
1: Not want me to tell on the air. That's 100%.
3: Oh, I recorded. I can play it.
1: You know who wouldn't like that conversation?
2: Papi Chulo?
1: Your boyfriend? Your parents? Your siblings?
2: No,
1: none of them would like that conversation.
2: My siblings would be like, yeah, that sounds right.
1: Oh, okay. Oh, all right. Okay.
2: Yeah.
1: Very good.
2: Yeah, you know, my siblings, my brothers would know.
0: I'm the
2: favorite. They get it. Where do we start? We'll start at the World Cup. Why not? Because the second match of the day has wrapped up. Out of Group A, South Korea took the lead in the 80th minute and held on to defeat Czechia 2-1 earlier on Thursday afternoon. Mexico defeated South Africa 2-0, also out of Group A. And this is what kicked off the 2026 FIFA World Cup. USA taking on Paraguay on Friday at 9 Eastern in LA. And you can catch all the action on Fox TV. When it comes to the Stanley Cup final, Hurricanes defeated the Golden Knights 4-2 in Game 5. Canes captain Jordan Staal scored his 6th goal of the Stanley Cup final. And the Canes are now one win away from their first Stanley Cup since 2006. That Game 6 is going to be on Sunday. Tampa Bay Lightning star Nikita Kucherov won the Hart Trophy as the NHL's MVP for a second time. When it comes to baseball, the Dodgers defeated the Pirates 8-6. Shohei Ohtani did hit his 13th home run of the season, but left the game in the 7th inning due to left knee inflammation. Manager Dave Roberts did say that his level of concern with Ohtani is not high and that he could return to the lineup on Friday against the Chicago White Sox. The White Sox were supposed to play against the Braves, but that game was postponed. The Orioles held on 7-5 against the Mariners. Rangers doubled up on the Royals 4-2. Rockies lost to the Cubs at home 9-3. Mets edged the Cardinals 5-4, while the Tigers shut out the Twins 11-0. In NFL news, the Panthers and wide receiver Jalen Coker, Brandon's favorite player, agreed to terms on a 3-year extension worth $35 million, while the Denver Broncos gave head coach Sean Payton a new 5-year deal that goes through the 2030 season. And in college football, Texas Attorney General Ken Paxton warned the Big 12 that they could face substantial liability if they act against Texas Tech for playing quarterback Brendan Sorsby. Back to you.
1: Thanks a bunch, Monsi.
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1: 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The crown is yours. Well, coming up next, without a doubt, the best thing to come off of Game 4 of the NBA Finals. What is it? It's a surprise, and it's next. Jason and Mike Fox.
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11: 1-2, breaking ball, got him. Strike three with the overhang curve at Burrows. Gets it in order, striking out a pair.
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0: the last 24 hours, I would say, coming off of Game 4 of the NBA Finals, belong to Knicks fans. And
1: Most of them.
0: The different things they've said or did that brought headlines both good and bad. Now, obviously, look, no place for throwing eggs at Wemby, which was ridiculous. And, but honestly, I want to say, not to excuse the Knicks fans, obviously, like, you can't do that. There's no other way to get them to the hotel. There's no underground park. There's no weird place to pull in. You can't pull the bus around so they can exit on the sidewalk side of the bus, so they don't have to exit towards the fans and around into the... Really, there's no other way to get into the hotel?
1: You
0: really?
1: And I have spent time wandering around New York, and look, in your college days and post-college days, maybe about the time that trash is being picked up and deliveries are being made to hotels and businesses, right? The freshly laundered tablecloths or whatever else. There's plenty of ways to get your sundry items in and for the trucks to come in and get all the way down. I kind of imagine you'd be able to get a bus down there, too, if you really wanted to.
0: I mean, like, was it a New York bus driver going, hey, watch what I do here. I'm going to make sure Wemby's got a face to people when he gets out. Watch this. Yeah. Hey, flagrant foul guy. Hey, come on, bus is stopping. Let's get out of here. Like, I mean, really? You couldn't find a better way? You couldn't pull up just the other way?
1: Yeah, I mean, because it's not an NBA production like when they show up.
0: Yeah.
1: Hey, here they are with their fashion. No, they're going back to the hotel. And all these guys are feet away. And you're lucky, and obviously it didn't happen, but yet the fact that you have to say, I'm glad it's just an egg, is a really sad.
0: Yeah, I know. No place space for it, right? But the best part of Knicks fans, and this was my favorite video, and I can't get over it because this was the purity of celebrating. This is Knicks fans who just wanted to celebrate something. And this video making the rounds today, this from the Upper East Side. I believe it was near where Columbia, near the Columbia campus, where there's hundreds of fans spilling on the street because there were watch parties all over the city last night. And the fans just wanted to cheer about something, right? They're yelling about the Knicks and everything else. And a big UPS truck. I mean, and props to UPS delivering late, right?
1: Like it's, all you know, night, it's every night. I mean, look, it is the city that never sleeps. Yeah. Evidently, UPS doesn't either.
0: The city never sleeps. Got to slip you an Ambien, New York. So UPS truck pulls up, and you think I'm going to say, "Oh my goodness, what happened?" No, the fans just see this UPS truck pull up, and they start giving the UPS truck chants like MVP chants. Like they chant MVP for Brunson in the Garden. Here's audio. Here's the fans because a UPS truck pulls up. This is what they started chanting. UPS! UPS! UPS! They're chanting UPS, and they're going into the UPS truck to shake hands with the driver. Puts out his hand, he's shaking hands. Hey, I'm cheering the UPS driver. I'm so excited at this comeback. Here's a big truck. Hey, guy driving a big truck. Yeah, guy driving a truck. Like, that's the celebration they wanted
1: to
0: have.
1: You're drunk, you're riding the lightning, you are going to celebrate any damn thing that comes through. That's brilliant. Again, I love the fact that the UPS drivers were out there. I mean, Amazon drivers probably out and about as well. I mean, they might have gotten the same reaction. But in this case, the UPS driver is the hero.
0: He's the
1: hero. I'm glad it's just handshakes and kisses and, hey, good luck.
0: He's not the hero we asked for, but he's the hero we needed. The guy that just I'm just pulling up in a UPS truck. UPS! Yeah! UPS!
1: But don't UPS! You want that moment before it becomes that when he sees the throng of people going, ah, crap.
0: Now, I do think this. If it was a DHL truck, they would have done the same thing. Right.
1: Sure. Well, yeah.
0: But if it was something like, 1-800 flowers, like would they have done 1-800 flowers? No, they would have done that. But because you could do a UPS chant like MVP.
1: UPS! Chanting for UPS. Well, I mean, the flowers just start going flowers. Daryl. Oh.
0: DHL. DHL. All right, we can do that. Yeah.
1: You know, that's the most attention DHL's gotten in a while.
0: Yeah, I mean, is they even around? I'm just thinking of delivery things that you could have done a UPS MVP chant to.
1: International mail, I seem to get DHL.
0: Okay. Like, what if
1: when
0: it was FedEx?
1: When I made deals overseas for cards or whatever.
0: Would fans have done FedEx, would they have done that?
1: Maybe.
0: Like, I don't know, but UPS.
1: It seems like they were in regardless of the bit, though.
0: I mean, that's the great. I'm just going to cheer anything. I'm going to cheer anything that shows.
1: U.S. Mail. U.S. Mail. I mean, come on. They need that attaboy.
0: Exit out by the Fresca exit, Swollen Dome, the Jason Smith Show with my best friend, Mike Harmon.
2: That is not John Cena.
0: No, it's Mike Harmon. M-I-K-E-H-A-R-M-O-N. Coming up next, going into game five, whether the NBA realizes it or not, they have a huge Wemby problem. That's next. Jason and Mike. Box.
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24: The Carolina Hurricanes are one win away from their first Stanley Cup since 2006 after defeating the Golden Knights 4-2 in Game 5. Canes captain Jordan Staal scored his sixth goal of the Stanley Cup final. Game 6 will be on Sunday. At the FIFA World Cup, out of Group A, South Korea took the lead in the 80th minute and held on to defeat Czechia 2-1. Earlier on Thursday, Mexico defeated South Africa 2-0. The USA will be taking on Paraguay on Friday at 9 Eastern, and you can catch all the action on Fox TV. In baseball, Dodgers defeated the Pirates 8-6. Shohei Ohtani hit his 13th home run of the season, but left the game in the 7th inning due to left knee inflammation. Manager Dave Roberts said his level of concern with Ohtani is not high and that he could return to the lineup on Friday against the Chicago White Sox. In the NFL, the Panthers and wide receiver Jalen Coker agreed to terms on a 3-year extension. I'm Ansi Bolaños.
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0: Hello, welcome inside. Final hour tonight, the Jason Smith Show with my best friend, Mike Harmon. Why
3: the
0: musket?
3: The team down to play Korea.
0: Okay, well, actually, you know what? I'm glad you popped on, Alex Tyshirt.
3: Why is that?
0: We'll get to the big Wemby problem coming up in a minute, because the NBA's got a big Wemby problem. However, you've had a big night so far tonight.
3: Thank you.
0: Your South Korea squad won in the World Cup.
3: Thank you.
0: Right? You had a great one shining moment earlier in the show.
3: Thank you.
1: That was artistry right there.
0: So, you know, my wife does trivia once a week, and she sends all the good sports questions.
3: Okay.
0: Right? Now, this is for you specifically. I'm going to give you this specifically and see if you can figure it out.
3: Got okay? The game show music ready. I'm ready.
0: All right. Very good. Here we go. What are the two teams... Okay. I'm sorry. Let me get better. In the NFL and the NHL, two teams share the same nickname. Who are those teams? So in other words, there's two NFL teams with the same nicknames as two teams in the NHL. Who are those teams?
3: Interesting.
0: Yeah, it's interesting.
3: So it's four teams total.
0: Four teams total. Two NFL teams, two NHL teams that share the same nickname.
3: And the pairs are one NFL and one NHL.
0: One NFL team and one NHL team share a nickname, and another NFL team and NHL team share the same nickname.
3: Would one be the Stars, Dallas?
0: No.
3: Okay, hold on.
0: I'll give you a hint.
3: Hold on. Okay. I guess one more.
0: Okay.
3: It's your wife. It's you.
0: Yeah.
3: Jets.
0: Yes, very good. I was going to say, if you don't get one team, I'm going to hit you in the head with a ball peen hammer.
1: Now, the other team we've yelled about earlier tonight.
0: We've actually talked about them on the show tonight.
3: Okay. Is this the other one?
0: Yes. We actually talked about them on the show tonight.
3: Joke's on you. I listen to everything you say. Guess what it is then?
0: Who is it?
3: Panthers.
0: Yes! AT, very good, my friend. Very good.
3: Thank you.
0: Very good. Very good.
1: I'm still waiting for the South Korea game. I mean, I know he did the song.
0: He
1: teased a game.
0: Oh, yeah. We're going to do the...
3: I have one.
0: You have the South Korea game.
3: I have one.
0: Okay, we'll do that next.
3: I'm so excited.
0: We're going to talk about Wemby now, but we'll do that next.
3: Do we have to?
0: Yeah, Wemby's a big deal.
3: But he's going to leave a loser.
0: He's good. Wow.
3: It's 3-1.
0: You do listen to everything I say.
3: I do.
0: Yeah, there we go. Okay, very good.
1: Now you just need a one-liner about the French.
3: Oh.
0: French bread. French fries.
3: What?
0: French dressing.
3: Why do we call them French fries?
0: No, that was from Better Off Dead when the girl who lived next door was from France. And so she was invited over to John Cusack's house. And his mom said, I've made a meal to make our French friend feel at home. French bread. French dressing. French fries.
3: Wow.
0: That was the real shit.
3: Why do we call them French fries?
0: Well, because that's where the fry originated from, was from France.
3: Really?
0: Yeah. There was a big potato, and what happened was they dropped it from the top of the Eiffel Tower.
3: Oh.
0: And it landed, and it split.
3: Wow.
0: In all of these different, snippets of it, right? And it all bounced so far, it bounced into the Seine. That was so dirty, because it was at the Olympics
3: right.
0: A couple of years ago.
1: Yeah.
0: It was so dirty, it actually flash fried these bits of potatoes.
3: What?
0: So people were picking them out of the Seine and eating them, and they, wow, these, boy, this feels like they're really fried.
3: They are so good.
0: And they said, yes, we can only get these in France. French fries.
3: Wow.
0: So there you go. Yeah.
3: Interesting.
0: Yeah.
3: I also have my line.
0: French fries
3: way,
0: only a couple years only a couple years old.
3: Okay.
0: Yeah.
3: I have my line for Mike. Is it my one liner?
1: Let's go.
3: Voulez-vous chez Auvergne?
0: C'est soi. Yeah, okay, very good. Yes.
3: Gracias.
0: Do you know what that means?
3: Something I probably shouldn't say.
0: No, well, it is after 10 o'clock.
1: They said it on Friends.
3: Did they?
1: Yeah,
0: that was a very famous line where Monica kept saying it. They're going, don't you know what that means? I think actually Monty knows that. Was that what it was? Like she kept saying that in French, and they kept trying to say, do you know what that means? It was the only French she knew.
24: Yeah, you're taking me. This is an old episode, like one of the early seasons. No,
0: well, there was 9 seasons,
24: but when
0: the season stopped in 2004.
24: But I think it's one of the early seasons. So I'm like trying to. It sounds familiar, but I'm not there yet. And this is my favorite show. So I think it's one of the early seasons, which are the ones that are my least favorite.
0: Wow. Okay.
24: Yeah, I know.
0: See, I go the other way. I think the early seasons are the better seasons.
24: My best friend, who's a huge Friends fan, she likes the first seasons, and I like the later seasons.
0: Okay. All right. Very good.
24: We discuss this all the time.
1: When Ben shows up.
24: Like season one is not to me. It's not what Friends is. Like season one is not who they become or who they are.
0: Yeah.
24: Okay. You know what I mean?
0: Yeah.
24: So.
0: All right.
24: Yeah.
0: All right.
24: But. I think, all of that sounds familiar. I'm going to look into it now.
0: All right, yeah. No, I mean, as getting to watch Friends the first time around, like we did, my wife and I together, it was one of our shows together.
1: Sure.
0: We had first started meeting in 94, 10 seasons. It was on 9-10 seasons. And then binging it again about a year and a half ago with our daughter who wanted to watch Friends. Like, okay, great. There was so many. I feel like, wow. I'm like a Friends historian because I could see all the differences in what I thought about it when I was in my 20s, seeing the show for the first time. And now seeing it 20 years later, so many of the big differences in the show, watching, I'm going, wow, the best character in the show is Rachel, because she's the one that has the greatest arc from the beginning of the show to the end, right? All the other characters, she has the greatest arc. They did the most with her character.
1: Are you going to finally come around to celebrating the artistry and brilliance of Jennifer Aniston?
0: No, she
1: I've been trying to tell you all these years.
0: No, she had the best character arc, and the biggest thing is that you go back and think of Friends, and you go, okay, Joey was the dumb one, because I always had the dumb one on a show and all of this. And then you go back and you watch it, and seeing this with 20 years perspective, I go, oh, now I know exactly why he was the one that got the spinoff, because he's the best actor on the show. He was absolutely the best out of everybody. Not that there was bad, but he was, and you see the stuff he was able to do just subtly with one line, one word, that was just brilliant. And you think, oh, he's the dumb guy, but then you see, oh, that's why he got Joey. That's why they spun off with him instead of, well, look, and they all wanted to go do movies, obviously. When you see, who are you going to bank on in a comedy? And it's Joey. Right? Like, that's what it was. And you see stuff like with Ross, like all the girlfriends they gave him, they all stunk. Right? They all, and I don't know if they didn't give them lines, because, hey, the 6 of them needed all the funny lines.
1: Well, there's something to that.
0: Every single girlfriend they gave him, it's like, okay, you wanted him to be with Rachel, but there was never anybody where I thought, oh, she's really good. Oh, she's really fun. Or she's this. It's like everyone they get, nobody could really, They didn't give him anybody that could swing with him, right? That could get on camera and swing with the six of them, the five or six of them. Like, Paul Rudd was the closest one. Christina Applegate, when she guested as Rachel's sister, was amazingly funny. But there were so few people that could be on there that could come in outside of those six. You said, hey, I want to see more of them.
1: I could have used another season or two of Charlie. Aisha Tyler.
0: Okay. Sure. She was fun, and Gunther was fun in the small moments that he had there. Legend. Yeah, Tom Selleck was good for a little bit, but in the end, it was like, it's really hard. So even people were on, it was like, okay, like Bruce Willis was okay.
1: Well, he lost a bet.
2: He was great.
1: He loses a bet to Matthew Perry on their movie, The Whole Nine Yards, and has to come on the show.
0: And I think he acted that way. I want to be really angry the entire time. Okay, great. Yes, go ahead, really Melody. Angry.
2: Elle McPherson was great.
1: Yes.
2: Elle McPherson was the supermodel that lives with Joey.
0: Yes. Yeah,
2: and they're just he wants the apartment to be hot, so they take off, you know, so they're during the Thanksgiving, you know what I'm saying? But yes, Monica says this when it's season three. I was like, it's coming back. It's when Phoebe's dating the like guy that doesn't speak English, and so Monica starts talking to the translator. Remember?
0: Oh, yeah, yeah.
2: That's the episode. And she's like, I speak a little French. And then he's like, do you know what that means? That you just said you want to sleep with me. And she's like, oh my God. Is that what that means? That's the scene.
0: That was one with Paolo, right?
1: Paolo.
2: No, that's a different one.
1: This was the guy that was on the lab, right?
2: It's the one. Phoebe's dating like the guy from the UN. Remember, she runs into him, and then she's like, I need an atlas. I need an atlas. And she's like,
0: oh, right.
2: And then she takes Monica on the date with her
0: because he can't spell.
2: Because of the translator, and then she says it to the translator.
0: Paolo was the guy with Rachel.
2: With Rachel. I do Raquel.
1: Yeah. Now we had the...
0: Swimmer goes, yeah.
1: Now we had the brief appearance for Brad Pitt, but the most impactful to society as a whole was... when Pete was around. John Favreau.
2: Yes, he was great.
0: Yeah, Pete.
1: I want to be the world fighting, champion.
0: All right, now you want a really good friend story? You want a good friend story?
1: I mean, I'll saved Star Wars.
0: We got time for one. I'll tell you this.
1: And he created the Marvel Cinematic Universe.
0: So when I was doing Fantasy Zone, when it was on the air, this is like almost 10 years ago, right? This is like 20, it was the last year of Fantasy Zone. So like 2016, I want to say 2017. And so the way the setup was, Fantasy Zone on DirecTV was, I was kind of doing the red zone stuff where I was taking everybody from game to game, and I was like kind of the nerve center. And then New York was Kay Adams and Guru and John Ritchie and everybody, and so we would ping pong back and forth. So then the last season they added Michael Rapaport to the show. And so he was with me in L.A. So it was more of where I was the nerve center, and I threw either to Rappaport or to New York, and Rap would do his whole thing because he loved fantasy. So the best, and I was so proud of this line, was I was getting ready to throw to Rappaport. We were talking, Rappaport and I. And he goes, Jason, I had so-and-so, and I forget what player it was. I had Chris Ivory, and the Jets don't even give him the football. And it's sitting here. I'm in the middle of fourth quarter. 1.4 fantasy points. I'm in an expert league. And he mentioned who he was playing against, like Mike the Miz or somebody else. And I'm getting killed, Jason. What do you have to say to that? And I just deadpan. I go, Rap, I haven't seen you this upset since Phoebe refused to move in with you. And he just goes, and you can hear the cameraman laughing, and the camera guy's laughing. He just goes, and you see the twitch in his smile, and he just goes, it's a bad memory, Jason. I got nothing else to say. Because he couldn't talk, because I knew I just got him so great with that. I was like, oh, that was
4: awesome. They drafted who? Who is this?
0: He was just, the look on his face, I could still see it, of that line just gone, like, I did not know you were going to give me that. I did not know you were going to give me that.
1: That's a good one.
0: So.
1: There we go. We did a few minutes of friends.
2: That was the best part of the show.
0: Yeah.
3: All because I said, voulez-vous chez avec moi?
2: Yeah. C'est soir.
0: No. Okay.
1: Hey,
0: you kind of
1: no,
0: just,
1: thank
0: you just kind of like, kind of blew through it.
3: What?
2: C'est soir.
1: Got Monty grooving.
3: All right, Jason, go.
0: No. It's, well. Hey, I want to make sure I could say all of it on the air.
3: Yeah, you can.
0: Are you sure?
3: I decide.
0: Okay, you just.
2: I decide.
3: I do. I'm the dump guy.
0: Here's a new song.
1: Monty's like, I did.
2: I said it in the background already.
0: You know Alex. So when they fire you, they just fire you.
2: Well, no, it's his. He said he has a power, so it's his fault. He should have pressed the button.
1: He went full He-Man.
2: I have.
0: Did you say? Are you saying button?
2: I don't have a button.
0: Button?
2: A button.
0: You don't say button?
2: Button.
0: Button.
2: Apparently.
0: A button?
1: It's like a minion.
0: A button. All right. Alex Teichert. I want that on your business card. Alex Teichert, dump guy. That's what I want. I want I'm that down. On your business card.
3: Dump I'm the
0: guy.
3: Dumpy.
0: Dump guy. With a picture of a dump truck, and it's like, you know, like pouring, you know, soil out of the back.
1: Yeah,
0: of it.
1: But that yeah. might...
0: I but, said soil. Mm. I said S-O-I-L. I said soil.
1: But that might also be a big business opportunity that you're brought in as the breaker-upper for people who can't do it.
3: I like
1: who
3: that.
1: Are you? I'm Alex Teichert, the dump guy.
3: I like that. I'm the dumper.
0: It's the big dumper. Voulez-vous coucher avec moi, c'est soi. Creole lady marmalade. And that's do you want to sleep with me tonight?
3: I don't think so.
1: Very specifically.
0: No, I'm not asking you.
3: Oh.
0: That's the name of that. That's what they say in the song.
3: Well, I thought about it.
0: You just said
2: I thought about it.
0: Like you're trying to.
3: Everybody gets a chance, you know?
2: Fair.
3: Don't shoot anybody down right away.
0: No, okay.
3: That says a lot about you.
2: That says a lot about you, Alex. Yeah. Okay.
3: I'm always up for a time.
2: Okay.
3: So like the Jim Carrey movie? We don't say no?
0: I could see someone saying that to Tyshirt and I'm going, maybe. Maybe.
3: I'll think about it.
0: I'll think about it.
3: What's tonight?
0: I think about it.
3: What are we doing tonight?
0: What are we doing? What are we?
3: What's on?
0: I got anything else going on?
1: Waiting no. For tonight.
0: Is the South Korea game over?
3: Oh, they won.
0: Chechia. Okay, great. Yeah, then we're good.
3: Okay.
0: Yeah, yeah. I'm up for hanging out.
3: You know
0: I'm up for pursuing.
3: I'm in the mood. Why not?
0: I'm in the mood.
1: As we now play some Robert Plant. I'm in the mood.
0: Why not?
2: You yeah, lost
0: why
2: me
3: it's
2: there.
3: True.
0: Why not?
2: You lost me on that one. I can't help you.
3: See, Jason, why would you want to live life bracketed or closed?
0: Well, brackets are generally closed. Like you generally close brackets.
3: That's so what that's, I don't want
0: to live in. You want to live in open brackets.
3: I would love
0: to. You want to live with brackets. You want to live in a world without brackets.
3: Yes.
1: An ever expanding tournament.
3: That's why I don't like March.
0: What about it? What about
3: too okay. many brackets?
2: Well okay. done. Bring but, it back to sports. Look at that.
3: What about a world without commas?
0: So what about a world without? No. Let's stick with the right part of.
3: Okay,
0: memory.
3: My
0: what,
3: bad. My
0: what
3: bad.
0: About a world without parentheses?
3: I'm open to those.
0: What about a world without ellipses?
3: You can't do those.
5: Semicolons?
0: Can't do do you know what an ellipsis is?
2: What yeah, is an ellipsis? Can you use it
3: you
2: in a sentence?
3: Know.
0: Okay.
3: You don't know.
0: Okay. When I looked up at the sky last night, I saw a lunar ellipse.
2: Say who?
3: No, who it's voulez-vous. It?
2: Voulez-vous.
0: Yeah. When you can't see the sun because the moon moves in front of it, it's called an ellipse. exit Alba Fresca. Exit Swollen Dome. I mean, really, we just...
1: Yay, that was good.
2: Good Wemby talk, though. Good Wemby talk.
1: That was fantastic. Yeah,
0: no. An ellipse is it's more of an oval. It's a circle. Okay.
3: I prefer eclipses.
0: Okay. I prefer eclairs.
2: Nice.
0: Chocolate eclairs.
3: Really?
0: Yeah.
1: Winning.
3: Yeah. What about a McLean?
0: John McLean.
3: Yes.
5: What about a McLaren?
0: Holly McLean. Kyle McLaren. What okay. about... What
2: Terry
0: about?
2: McLaurin.
0: Terry oh. McLaurin. Oh, yeah. I wouldn't have paid him all that money, but that's
1: well,
0: okay.
1: They did. It's not your money.
0: All right. Very good. Very good. Everybody had a Big Mac going all the way through. A Big Mac, Big Mac, Big Mac. Orange whip. Three orange whips.
1: Where's the Big Mac? I want my Grimace cup.
0: Big Mac. So coming up next, because I don't know what the last few minutes was, but
1: that
0: hey,
1: was good, gold. Though. That was fun.
3: We it was gold.
0: We went from friends historians to French. We'll stay in France.
3: Please.
0: We'll stay in France, Jerry. Who was at the game last night. Why the NBA has a Wemby problem. That's coming up next. I promise.
1: You sure?
0: I swear it's coming up next.
1: I have other thoughts.
3: Friends.
0: I swear that's coming up next. Because the NBA's got a big Wemby problem.
3: Friends is better than.
0: Jason and Mike, Fox Sports Radio.
1: I'm doing lunges. Lunges, Chandler. Lunges, wearing all the clothes in your drawer, Chandler.
0: That's so not the opposite of wearing it. And if
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0: don't come back with Lady Marmalade, really? You really don't come back with that song?
1: I would have been too on the
0: nose. You really don't?
2: Watch the drop. So good. Fun fact, this is a South Korean artist.
0: Okay, very
2: it's
0: good.
2: Actually not.
1: It's not. It is, unless it's not.
0: I would say, is it BTS?
2: You like BTS?
0: I've heard of BTS.
2: What is the three terms for BTS?
0: Big Taco Syndrome.
2: Yes.
3: Yeah. All I know is Dream Glow is a banger by BTS.
0: Dream Glow.
3: Yes. K-pop.
0: Brandon, like, you know, it's K-pop, just so you know. I'll let you know it's K-pop. It's K-pop.
3: Yes.
0: We're not that old.
1: It's K-pop.
0: We have teenage daughters.
1: Yeah, it's called K-pop.
3: Oh, yeah. Then you guys know probably more about K-pop than I do.
0: Sure.
3: I know about five K-pop songs.
0: K-pop, Phoebe Bridgers. Yeah, sure, all of that.
3: Who's Phoebe Bridgers?
0: There's Phoebe Bridges and Phoebe Bridgers.
3: Oh, there's two.
0: There's
1: Bridgers.
0: Two. I thought they were the same person, like the same for a long time. I said, wow, she sings? She acts?
3: Wait,
0: that's
3: amazing. There's actually two? They're different people.
0: Bridges. Now, and I'm pretty sure Phoebe Bridgers is the singer and Phoebe Bridges is the actress.
1: Wow. Yes, Phoebe Bridgers has a new album out.
0: Right. Not the album with the super group that she was in.
1: No.
0: This is a solo
1: album. This is a solo effort.
0: There's Phoebe Bridgers and Phoebe Bridges.
1: Yes.
0: Okay, very good. All right, very good. No. Now, the NBA, believe it or not, whether they want to realize it or not, they have a big Wemby problem. Right? The video that came out today, another day, another video of a Wemby play where you go, wow, flagrant foul. A couple of days ago, it was the shove down of Jalen Brunson, which the NBA decides, no, we're going to keep protecting Wemby. Okay, I get it. You want to protect a guy who has become the face of the game. Mm-hmm. Whoever you think was the face of the game a month ago, it is Wemby. Wemby is the face of the game. We told you it was going to be him. Look, SGA is a superstar. Jalen Brunson, all these guys, you know, I love. Wemby is the face of the game.
1: There's no fascination with SGA.
0: No.
1: Right? Here's a seven.
0: Well, we're fascinated with how he hits the ground so much.
1: Well,
0: the video of him taking the free throw and then diving, the AI video of him shooting the free throw with nobody around him and then just falling down.
1: Hey, like, man, they came into my landing zone.
0: That is awesome. So, that video with Brunson, and I get, hey, we're going to protect Wemby. Now we get the video today from last night that is making the rounds of a play during the game where OG Anunoby is out at the 3-point line guarding the ball, and Wemby breaks free and runs to, ostensibly you think, set a pick or set a screen, and he does this leaping kick with his foot, and he lands in front of OG Anunoby.
1: It's like he was a 5-year-old jumping into a giant puddle.
0: Yeah, I mean, it was really shocking to see, and the caption of it that's making its way around is, boy, Wemby really going after OG's ACL. Now, do I think for a second that Wemby is going after his ACL? If he wanted to, he could have done that. The dangerous part is that, let's just say, De'Aaron Fox dribbles one way, or OG sees Wemby coming and tries to move to get away from the screen, and all of a sudden, Wemby's kick and OG's knee is just absolutely torn to shreds, right? That's an incredibly dangerous play. The NBA's got a Wemby problem because the guy's dirty. The guy plays dirty. I understand he's in his early 20s and teams are going to try to be physical with him because, you know, filling out a 7-5 frame is a little difficult. They're going to be physical with him. But this is not a guy that gets a little too physical when he's banging down in the post with Karl Anthony Towns or Isaiah Hartenstein or whoever. This is a guy who you have seen now over the course of the playoffs seeks out dirty play. Right? Like, forget about that for a second. The video from game three where he closes out on Josh Hart and kicks out his foot for his landing spot. And Josh Hart is a smart player who doesn't want to get hurt, so he comes down away from it. But that's a flagrant foul. Wemby is a dirty player. However you want to cut it up, he's a dirty player. The slamming of Alex Caruso in the second round. And the NBA so far has protected him. Guess what? They can't anymore. It's too public. Wemby's style of play has too much of a spotlight on it. You can't continue to ignore these plays that he makes. And he is out of control. Now, the NBA, will they have the guts? Because he does it once a game. You know he's going to commit a flagrant foul in game five at some point. You know he's frustrated. He's down 3-1 to the Knicks. Is the NBA going to have the guts and say that's a flagrant foul? And guess what? That's another suspension because now he's one flagrant away. But they have to. they have a Wemby problem because never in the history of the NBA has the face of the league been a dirty player. Right? Michael, not a dirty player. Kobe, not a dirty player. LeBron, not a dirty player. All of them physical players? Yes. Do they push contact? Do they do different things? Yes, but that's within the strategy of the game. Wemby goes out of his way for dirty plays, and you can no longer protect him of that because everybody sees it. And if I'm Wemby right now, I feel like, well, I'm bulletproof for the rest of the series. They're not going to give me another flagrant and kick me out. I'm Wemby. They're not going to do that. They're not going to put their thumb on the scale that much for, they're not going to do it, right? They're not. You see, they're protecting me everywhere I can go. So I kind of feel like I have carte blanche if I'm Wemby. The NBA, they have to understand they can't allow this to happen. Someone's going to get hurt and everybody else sees it. They know, you know that Wemby is a dirty player. I'm sorry, but he is. There's no shortage of evidence for this for Victor Wembanyama. So the NBA has got a big problem where eventually maybe it's game five. Maybe it's after, but they're going to have to step in and say, yeah, guess what? You're getting suspended. We're doing X, Y, and Z because you can't do this. The face of the league can't be this dirty player.
1: What's funny is it goes to the heart of, I mean, we started talking about this about a month ago. I think we asked Rick Bucher about it maybe 3 weeks ago about, you know, is he starting to get that, right? Even after the huge Naz Reid, I thought he should have been suspended another game. Like, forget about it. Time served, my ass. Like, that was egregious.
0: My ass.
1: My ass. That was egregious to the next level. But we've seen it time and again. But it's like you coached your daughter's soccer team and softball. Like, let's go to the soccer field. There's a lot of times where, you know, someone, one of your forwards, your striker takes a couple of body blows early on. Some of them are pretty hot-headed. And eventually try to get the revenge. Some of them do it immediately. Others, it's a gestating, I'll get my moment. Wemby's a guy that it seems like poke, poke, poke, doesn't do it immediately, but then eventually finds that spot where he has that break. I'm surprised he didn't turn and deck Alvarado after that nonsense that he pulled in the low post. Foul one. Foul two, foul three, but
0: like, no. Foul four,
1: yeah.
0: Foul five, foul six. Then finally, the sixth time, okay, we're going to call it now.
1: But I mean, he's diving into his knee really getting after it. And we've had a bunch of other plays that you can spotlight where you've had Knicks players go back to the Thunder series, and we can go back all the way into the regular season where guys take their liberties saying, all right, I can push him around and I want to see when he'll break, right? It's the, you know, how much can I. You'll get $1,000 if you can sit here and I can't make you laugh, right? How many of those game shows have we had in the history of time, right? And I can do
0: make
1: anything.
0: It's actually called Make Me Laugh.
1: You know what I mean? Like, and you try and the person sits there and attempts to be stone-faced the whole time. And you try to do all sorts of things. That's kind of what the strategy with Wemby has been. And then when he decides to have his revenge, it's really been poorly chosen, poorly designed. Like the foul against Mitchell Robinson. On the grand scale, that was a nothing burger compared to the rest of the montage.
0: Yeah, I mean, look, it's a case of there's not only is there no shortage of evidence, it's not even within the flow of the game. If it was within the flow of the game, I get it, right? If you show me him and Kat banging down low and there's elbows and there's stuff, that's okay, that's life in the NBA is a man's game. That's life in the NBA, man. I get it. But these plays we're all talking about is him shoving Jalen Brunson to the ground, him running out and kicking out at a player, him running into and running over Alex Caruso because I don't like the fact that you're guarding me as close as you are. Like, these are all things, and it's at least one time a game Wemby does this. And eventually the NBA is like, okay, I get that it's difficult for them because they've never dealt with this before, but you have to do something, man. You can't just keep saying, yeah, no flagrant. And when Jalen Brunson just goes up to block a shot, comes down, oh, well, hang on. We watched De'Aaron Fox kick into his area. That's going to be a flagrant on Jalen Brunson. Yet, what about this Wemby play? Oh, no, that doesn't rise to it. You can't get away with ignoring that anymore.
1: No, there's too much preponderance of evidence, and then as cool and calm and collected as he's been in post game interviews. I mean, that's not him on the court. And you want the fire in the belly. You'd also like to see someone on that roster become the protector, enforcer as well. You just go play basketball, let someone else, take the heat and do the, punishment, as it were. But
0: you know, I just think back to you and I growing up watching basketball. And obviously the game evolves. Maybe we're smarter about how we're looking at guys and injuries or whatever you want to call it, a brand of basketball. But once upon a time, the, hey, my elbows are up to clear my space after a rebound was not considered a hostile act.
1: Yeah, no, that's true.
0: And I don't mean that just for Wemby. I'm just talking NBA at all anymore. It's like, all right, there was a little bit of contact there. It's like, yeah, you used to be able to get your space, right? Like the landing space. Well, now we're looking at shooters, but rebounders getting their ass kicked as they try to corral the ball. Now it's like, nope, hostile act. The elbows came up. It's like, well, that's generally the case. I'm trying to corral and get this guy off so I can start a break. But, you know, trying to adjudicate that is a whole other mess.
1: Exit Albata Fresca, exit Swollen Dome, the Jason Smith Show with Mike Harmon live from the Fox Sports Radio studios. 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
4: Nice.
1: Because she's had trouble deciphering Joey Tribbiani from Drake Ramore.
0: Yes!
1: It's Monty Bolaños.
4: What are you saying, Drake? It's so good. She's so crazy in that. It's
1: that was
4: so
1: a Super
4: good.
1: Bowl episode. That was when they came after the Super Bowl, yeah.
4: She was that whole they did so many things where you're just like, at that time, they tested so many storylines that I think today wouldn't fly. Like, everybody would be like, that's so not real. That would not, you know, we just were so, at the time, it was so easy to fall into the crazy storylines with Friends, including that one. Brooke Shields losing her mind over Drake Ramore and Joey Tribbiani.
1: But Drake, I don't understand.
4: Or Susan Sarandon, right? That's her name?
1: Oh,
4: right?
1: Yeah.
4: When Monica's like, can you just slap me in the face? I can't do that right now. You're a stupid bleep. I really can't hit you right now. So good. All right. What was so good in hockey? Well, the Hurricanes. They took down the Golden Knights 4-2 in Game 5 of the Stanley Cup Final. Canes captain Jordan Staal scored his sixth goal of the Stanley Cup Final. Andre Svechnikov scored two goals
1: very
4: in the
1: good.
4: Win. Thank
1: and
4: you
1: Sebastian
4: so much.
1: Sebastian Aho had a goal as well. Yes.
4: Okay, thank you so much. But he had two. Andre had two.
1: Yes, he did. Yes,
4: okay.
1: He did.
4: Por eso, Canes are one win away from their first Stanley Cup
1: uno,
4: since 2006.
1: Uno.
4: Sí, muy bien. Game 6 will be...
1: Seis.
4: ¿Cuándo? Domingo. Domingo.
1: That will be on Sunday.
4: Correct. That is game 6.
0: He was
4: six.
0: One of the three tenders.
4: Yeah. Tampa Bay
0: Lightning. Tenders.
1: Did you say tenders?
4: I think he said one
1: of the three tenders.
0: I'm hungry.
4: No, he's hungry.
0: He's thinking about chicken.
1: If you go to Canes, you can get three tenders.
0: I'm going to get that. I think
1: or
0: that's,
1: four tenders.
4: Or four. Yes.
1: He's one
0: Sorry,
1: of the three tenders.
0: Three tenders.
4: I've never had...
0: Tenders.
4: I've never had Canes. Is it better than Chick-fil-A?
1: Yes, Canes
4: no,
1: is the best.
4: No, it's not. Don't lie to me.
1: Trust me, Canes is awesome.
4: I'll never know.
1: It's worth the drive.
4: Well, I'll never know.
0: And
4: no,
0: the sauce.
1: No. Three tenders. No, Canes sauce is
0: tenders.
1: Great.
4: No, Chick-fil-A is the best.
1: He's one of the three tenders.
4: It's one of the three tenders. Yeah. Tenders. Lightning star Nikita Kucherov won the Hart Trophy as the NHL's MVP for a second time at the FIFA World Cup. USA is going to have their first match on Friday.

0: 4-4 tie as the Mets beat the Cardinals 5-4. Marlins blanked the Diamondbacks 2-0. Tigers routed the Twins 11-0. And the Cubs outscored the Rockies 9-3. In the NFL, Panthers and wide receiver Jalen Coker agreed to terms on a 3-year extension, while the Denver Broncos gave head coach Sean Payton a new 5-year deal that goes through the 2030 season. And lastly, fellas, in the WNBA, Caitlin Clark with 32.7 rebounds and 10 assists. Fever defeated the Sky in overtime 114-106. Paige Beckers had 31 points and 6 rebounds as the Wings beat the Mercury 85-70. Back to you.
1: Thanks a bunch, Mossy. Coming up next, we have a big, bold prediction for the World Cup. What surprise team can make a big run to the semis? Also, the real reason why the Spurs blew Game 4 the way they did last night. You've heard a lot of different reasons. One you haven't heard. Coming up next right here. Jason and Mike and Maya and Pink, Missy Elliott, Christina. I think that's everybody.
2: I think that's everybody. You got
1: Maya,
2: it.
1: Christina, yeah. Mr. Mina here. All right, it's coming up next. 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
21: We might be doing a podcast of Friends rewatches.
19: Maybe we could be doing that. Yeah. So, how about a big World Cup bold prediction on the eve of the United States' first
21: game? Let's get it on.
19: Now, yep. We talked about this. Bold for the United States. They're going to want to get out big. They score at least one goal in the first 10 minutes tomorrow against Paraguay.
21: Over-under's 2.5 goals for the game.
19: I love the over. I love the over. But they score in the first 10 minutes. This is what their identity is in the world. They like to get out fast. Now, Klinsmann, Brighton, they like to get out that goal. And then we're going to sit on this for the next 85 minutes, and it doesn't work out.
21: What's that beeping sound? It's them parking a bus.
19: Beep. But they'll get out to a big start tomorrow. Now, you want a big, bold prediction. A surprise team that can make a run to the semifinals.
21: Okay.
19: Much in the vein of Steph Curry's run with Davidson in the NCAA tournament, thinking about, here's a great player on a team that very rarely does well that we talk about, but just so happens to be that special a guy. Remember, he nearly led them all the way into the Final Four in his run before he went to the Warriors. Give me Norway, because they have the best striker in the world. Erling Haaland is unstoppable. Anybody see all big soccer fans that are listening right now go, oh yeah, the guy's been terrific for Man City for the last few years. 6'5", 200 pounds. The guy is absolutely unstoppable. He is the best striker in the world. He scores a goal a game. And for Norway, and to hear a lot about the way they talk about us having the golden generation now, the best generation mm-hmm. we've had. They say the same thing in Norrie, which hasn't been in the World Cup, I think, since the early 1700s.
21: That's when they built that warship they came over.
19: This is not a group that they're probably going to win, because France is probably going to win the group. But you want to say, hey, who's it? They can get out of this group mm-hmm. easily as the second team out of the group. And Holland is that good. And if you're talking about a goal a game and this is what he can do, he can be the breakout star of the World Cup, where now the average sports fan is going to learn who he is, not just the average soccer fan. Give me Norway as your surprise team with a run to the semifinals.
21: They should run more from that video and photo shoot that they did with Channing Tatum dressed actually as Vikings. It was pretty sweet. -900 to qualify from the group, +275 to win it. For those that haven't watched this guy, go just grab a supercut of his highlights. For years I listened to you and that, I wanted all your Jets fans to hug you, because you would say, how is Gronkowski that open? If he came, how is Kelsey that open? Holland's the same thing. It's just such an easy stride into space, creating space off set pieces. It's just unfair.
19: He's unstoppable one-on-one because the defenders are all so much smaller and he creates space. And it's like you have to gamble if you're going to get the ball from him.
21: That big sweep with his leg. It's one move and he's gone. I was going to go Japan.
19: Oh,
21: 13 returning players. They won their group back in 2022. They've got a couple of injuries. But if we're talking long shot potential here, they're 55-1. Go back to Norway for a second. 30-1, 12-1 to reach the finals. Japan, 25-1. Again, they've performed well in the early rounds. These last few World Cups haven't been able to get over, but perhaps this is the team to do it with 13 returning players from 2022.
19: So again, tomorrow night we'll be breaking down game one of the World Cup for the United States. We had two pretty good ones earlier today. If you like red cards and you like a close game, well, then you got what you wanted today.
21: I'll probably call in from a bar to let you know what's going on.
19: Hey, I just want to let you know, I bet the over on 2.5 goals, Smith. Where's the other goal I need? Harmon, the game hasn't started yet. Oh, I just saw 0-0, and I thought maybe it was like at halftime.
21: Wow. Got me drunk to the point of passing out.
19: I don't need to sit here and take this. I can just...
21: I'll make sure one of my brothers is wearing some kind of camera to watch me.
19: You want a different take on the Spurs blowing their huge lead last night against the Knicks, right? And we have two days to get through before we get to game five. And individually, yes, we broke down the plays last night, whether it was De'Aaron Fox and his bad decision at the end, Carl Anthony Towns getting a hand on the inbounds pass on the final throw in by the Spurs, Wemby missing two free throws, so many things. But overall, you want to talk about blowing a 29-point lead. When we talked to Rick Bucher last night, he said, the Spurs play too fast and they kept thinking they were going to make threes like they did in the first half. And I got his point to a point, but it was different than that for the Spurs. Why did they keep taking through 29-point lead here in the third? Why are they taking these threes? The Spurs are pissed. 4 days they've had to be in New York and hear about the Knicks and hear about the finals and see Ben Stiller and Tracy Morgan and Chalamet and hear about the prices and all the watch parties. And they were just so sick of the Knicks. And you can see when they went to every game, they are out there at the beginning of the game and they are dominant, right? They come mm-hmm. into the game much better prepared
21: very
19: for the game than the Knicks
21: focus,
19: do, right?
21: Absolutely.
19: But they're up 29 at halftime, right? They get the two early fouls on Karl Anthony Towns and they are rolling. They didn't want to just win the game. They wanted to win by 100. They didn't just want to beat the Knicks, but you could tell the way they were. They thought, we want to win this game and put such a stamp on this and say, blank new, you Nork. We're going back now to San Antonio. We're going up 3-2. We're coming back and we're going to win this series. And they wanted to win again. That's why they're taking all these threes, because it was stupid. Why are you taking all these shots? Slow things down a bit. Get Wemby in the post. Get to the free throw line more, right? That's what you did in the game you won. But they wanted to keep taking these threes and these bad shots because they wanted to win by 100. Winning the game wasn't enough, right? Because I can't believe Mitch Johnson's in the huddle going, guys, more threes. No, hey, guy, let's take things down. But again, they're taking all these bad shots. Not that the Knicks were suddenly doing different things defensively, but they're taking all these bad shots. So by the time it got to the fourth quarter and it's a 15-point game, hey, that's a game that's there for the Knicks. You see their comeback ability. I know the Spurs probably thought we still got 15 points. It's in the Knicks' wheelhouse, right? You let the Knicks come back at the last 8 minutes of that third quarter because you decided we want to win by 100. That's why they lost.
21: Well, you watch Brunson and Anunoby go nuts as well. Again, you know, adding two to the scoreboard each time keeps that lead out there and gets you towards that 50.
19: Yeah. Yeah.
21: Calling a timeout.
19: Mm-hmm.
21: Spelling your best player, maybe for a couple minutes. Not continuing to keep the ball in De'Aaron Fox's hands. All of these things. But I do like the hubris because it goes in line with the, well, we keep giving them games.
19: Yeah.
21: Why, as opposed to giving them credit.
19: Why is Wemby still in the game? Why is Wemby still
21: 44
19: playing
21: minutes.
19: When you're up by 30? Why is that going on? We want to win by 100. And now you lost.
21: Because they hate the
19: Knicks. So there you go. Well, yeah, I could say it. Exit out by the Fresca, exit Swollen Dome. For Mike, I'm Jason. Coming up next, my buddy Ben Maller. You are listening to Fox Sports Radio. Team USA, yo.
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5: 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Carolina, 4-2 winners in game 5. They take a 3-2 series lead. And we will talk to you in Sin City. I know they like gold out there, but a big piece of silver is waiting for Carolina.
4: You heard it all on the Hurricanes Radio Network. That Game 6 will be on Sunday. At the FIFA World Cup, out of Group A, South Korea took the lead in the 80th minute and held on to defeat Czechia 2-1. Mexico defeated South Africa 2-0. The USA will take on Paraguay on Friday at 9 Eastern, and you can catch all the action on Fox TV. In baseball, the Dodgers took down the Pirates 8-6. Shohei Ohtani hit his 13th home run of the season, but left in the 7th inning due to left knee inflammation. I'm Monsi Bolaños.
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1: What?
0: That's not true. What is that about? Welcome in the beginning of another night of the Ben Maller Show. We are in the air everywhere. Just a couple of old friends, as we know all the tricks of the trade. Coast to coast, border to border, and beyond, on the vast and zestfully powerful microphones of FSR emanating live.
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0: 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And speaking of the World Cup, don't miss Team USA's first game of the group stage later today at 9 p.m. Eastern, 6 p.m. Pacific on Fox. It's the USA versus Paraguay live from SoFi Stadium in Southern California in Los Angeles. So check that out. And then I believe it was, if I'm not mistaken, it was Fergdog who got furloughed. Fergdog, who said, Ben, let the people know more about that. I said, you know what, Fergdog, you're absolutely right. This is kind of a big deal, and it's on Fox, so you better watch. The excitement of the FIFA World Cup is now streaming live on Fox One, the official English streaming platform, to catch every unforgettable moment. 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We'll do it live. It's a great way to watch Team USA's first game of the group stage. Again, later today, trying to remind you, later today, 9 p.m. Eastern, 6 p.m. Pacific. It's, again, USA versus Paraguay live from SoFi Stadium. So download the Fox One app and experience the game live. Do it live. Yes? All right. You understand? I will remind you. You know, that's my public service. I'm going to remind you throughout the night. I must remind you throughout the night, and I will do that. Our lead story, though. Don't bury the lead, my man. Don't bury the lead. All right, we're not going to bury the lead. So continues to be, everyone is talking about this. The game the other night at Madison Square Garden, and we have a new chapter to dissect from the greatest choke job in bouncy ball history right there. The NBA released its last two-minute report for Game 4 of the NBA Finals, as it is a game that we'll remember at least for a couple more days, and then we'll forget about it and think about something else. And fair to say, they added salt to the wound, the NBA, as the Spurs had the single greatest collapse that you can have in a basketball game of meaning. So if you didn't see this, and maybe not, the report, the last two-minute report, found a major error. And this is a little over a minute left. The Spurs guard, Stephon Castle, was dribbling along the baseline, trying to go around underneath the basket, and he was called for out-of-bounds, an out-of-bounds violation, which would have been fine if he had actually stepped out-of-bounds. He did not. The officials helping the Knicks out gave New York that call incorrectly, the NBA says, the day after. The report says that Josh Hart should have, could have, would have been called for a foul instead if the officials had done their job. He impeded Stephon Castle on that drive, so Josh Hart got away with one. And at that moment, when that play happened, the Knickerbockers had a one-point lead. after a Jalen Brunson shot. And so the Knicks were out of team fouls. Castle would have walked all the way to the foul line and would have had a chance to shoot a couple foul shots. He was 8 for 8 from the charity stripe, I believe, if my math is correct, in that game. So it is reasonable to assume the position that he would have likely made both of those foul shots, which would have flipped the game from New York up by one to the Spurs up by one. Alas, that did not happen because of incompetence by the NBA referees. And now people say, see, San Antonio would have won. The NBA wanted the Knicks to win. That's what happened. All right, so that's a good jumping off point. Let us discuss the question. We've now had some time to process everything that took place the other day. So we're processing everything. And the question, did the NBA referees cost the Spurs the victory because of that wrong call on Stephon Castle, which, oh, by the way, the Knick cheerleading broadcaster did not mention. Mike Breen had his Knicks onesie on as he was calling the game. So my thoughts on this, I have Mary Poppins, Roto Rooter, and Pyromaniac. And we will combine all of these things together, and we are going to zoom along. Zoom, zoom, zoom. All right, so A, to answer the question, did the NBA referees cost the Spurs the victory with that incorrect call on Stephon Castle? I'm giving this one side eye is what I'm doing. Come on. Now, the referees did not help. However, the Spurs literally dropped a piano on their own heads, which is very hard to do. Right? Very hard to do. I mean, just keeping it real here. The last two-minute report is a distraction from the real story here, so let's not avoid the real story. The biggest finals choke in NBA history. All right? That was not a collapse. That was malfeasance, malpractice, a total dereliction of duties. You simply cannot blow a 29-point lead and then go and, I guess, file what, a complaint with HR because of the referees? Did the refs make a mistake? Absolutely, they made a mistake. The Spurs made 40 of them. 40 of them they made, blowing a 29-point lead. The Spurs did not lose because of a whistle. They lost because of spontaneous human combustion. They burned up, baby. Wemby, Fox, Castle, everyone on this group project for San Antonio gets an F. The Knicks shouldn't have even been in the same time zone to have a chance at the end of that game for the referees to help them out. San Antonio said, well, you know what? I know you shouldn't be in our time zone. We're going to book you a nice presidential suite at the hotel. We're going to help you out. And Wemby, as we mentioned the other night, he got his pilot's license now. He's qualified to fly the Vomit Comet. And then you've got De'Aaron Fox, who hit the self-destruct button, and Mitch Johnson, who turned Professor Doom. And all these things happen. You can't blame that one call as to why you lost this game. And if you do, you're confused. My advice, I'd like to quote the great Mary Poppins, a spoonful of sugar helps the medicine go down. Helps the medicine go down. It was supercalifragilisticexpialidocious the way they choked. And the medicine, by the way, for the Spurs tastes like battery acid. And they got to swallow all of that. I mean, that's the whole sermon right there. Pass the collection plate. Now, meanwhile, we go to Texas, deep in the heart of Texas. And that is where a hostile takeover is underway. We are told the Knicks fans, and these are people that have phones with area codes from New York and New Jersey, have bought almost 50% of the tickets for the game on Saturday, Game 5, in the Alamo City. Keep in mind, this is despite the best laid plans of mice, men, and employees of the San Antonio Spurs, who attempted to blockade the Knickerbocker fans from the arena. And by all accounts, if this is accurate, at half the tickets, nearly half purchased by Knick fans, that would mean they are going to turn the Spurs home elimination game into a de facto road environment for the home team. So the question, will, and we're going to compare notes here, will the Knicks fans take over? Now, will the Knicks fans take over of the gymnasium there in San Antonio give New York an extra edge on Saturday? So my position on this is no. Nope. That's an unpopular opinion, I know. You're supposed to say, oh, man, there's no way the Spurs are going to be able to win because of the buzzsaw of Spike Lee and all these other dopey New York celebrities out there shaking their pom-poms. No. The Knicks fans turning, I think it's called Frost Bank Center, I think, turning that arena, whatever it's called, into Madison Square Garden South does not move the needle for me. The only thing rattling the Spurs is the Spurs. That's it. The days, and this has been this way for a long time, the days of fans pushing a team over the top, helping to decide the outcome of games, that is an archaic take from back in the Stone Age. The travel, everything's VIP, first class, all that stuff. And while the Knicks fan base has unbelievable enthusiasm, so they can chuck stuff at Victor Wembanyama and dance around like lunatics after a win, which is not a championship win, it is not going to have any impact on the outcome in terms of the way the Spurs play. This is not. Like the Knicks fans did not give New York an edge in the games at Madison Square Garden, and they're not going to do it in San Antonio. The Spurs took care of this themselves. It wasn't because any of New York, it wasn't because Taylor Swift was dancing the entire game on the sidelines here. And all this does is give the Spurs an audience, a different audience for another collapse. And the issue here, and there's really no way around it, is San Antonio has an underlying condition. They don't need a coach. They don't need a pep talk. They need a trained professional from Roto-Rooter. Now, it's been said that pipes burst from pressure. So do the Spurs. From clogged to clear in no time, all three losses were what we call ifs and buts games. All three. Ifs and buts were candy and nuts. The Spurs would have, could have, should have won all three. And congratulations to San Antonio. They keep inventing new ways to cough up fur balls in the finals. They're just handing it over to the Knicks. They're basically the Pixar of panic at this particular point, from being outscored 11-0 to close game one at home, then having Wemby miss a wide-open shot in game two that would have won the game. A shot, mind you, that your beloved talk show host makes 10 out of 10 times. It's like leaving the garage door open overnight. And then the masterpiece, the Mona Lisa, blowing a 29-point third-quarter lead in game four. That is spontaneous combustion, is what that is. And so the Spurs, they don't lose games. They're very charitable. They donate games. They are the better team. They just choke. Right? They're obviously more talented than the Knicks. The Knicks are able to pull these games off, but the Spurs are the more talented team. They're qualified now. Good news for the Spurs. They're qualified to teach a masterclass on wilting under pressure. The syllabus updated nightly during the NBA Finals. All right, last word. We're going to move away from basketball. Some NFL stuff I wanted to get to. We got a lot of Bills Mafia. I say a lot, at least five that have reached out to me over the years that are fans of the show. Some of them work at night. A lot of them, three of the five I know, are day guys. Anyway, some excitement. I guess there was some online buzz about Stephon Diggs. Apparently he posted some old highlights and some interactions with Deion Dawkins and C.J. Gardner-Johnson, who's now apparently on the Bills. And that has sparked chatter, we know of our chatter, of a reunion between Stephon Diggs and the team in Buffalo. So the question, what are the chances that free agent wide receiver Stephon Diggs returns to the Bills? So on the Maller scale of probability, 1 to 10, with 10, come on back now, come on back now, come home for Stephon Diggs. Scale of 1 to 10, Diggs' reunion is at a 0.7 on the Maller scale of probability. That is not a mistake. That is a health warning, is what that is. Now, Diggs returning the Bills would be kind of like getting back together with the pyromaniac ex who was really hot and also torched your house because she needed closure. Okay, he didn't turn a new cheek by leaving the Bills. He went to the Texans and the Patriots, and it was the same shtick in Houston and New England. And he didn't just burn bridges on his way out of Western New York, Stephon Diggs. He He brought dynamite, and he had a permit from the state of New York for demolition. He was doing some demo there. And the Bills have Diggs on the permanent. He's in the permanent spam folder. You know how I blocked Blind Scott because he's threatened to kill me a bunch of times over the years? So I blocked Blind Scott, our guy from Boston, and I just don't even get his emails anymore. Diggs is the same thing. The Bills have blocked him. If his name pops up on caller ID, it goes straight to voicemail. And Buffalo would rather gamble on the mystery box. DJ Moore coming off a bad year in Chicago. A rookie named Skyler Moore, I believe is the guy's name. They'd rather take their chances than reopen the file titled Diggs. Besides that, he's 32, Stephon Diggs, which is not old in the real world, but in sports you're at the end of your prime, coming off injuries. And the insurance table, if you look at it, it's not exactly sending Valentine's Day cards. Buffalo's final message to Stephon Diggs: we'll text you, don't text us. We'll text you, do not text us, please. All right, it is the Ben Maller Show. If you would like to comment on any of this, you are more than welcome to join us at 877-996-6369. No need to call. It's not for the faint of heart, because we have plenty of things to talk about, and we have our regulars, and we love new people. Had a really cool call from one of our blind guys in St. Louis last night, which was a lot of fun, so we'll see what tonight holds. If you'd like to be part, 877-996-6369, also on X, at Ben Maller. That is at Ben Maller, if you'd like to be part of the program that way. Well, you've heard of the win one for the Gipper speech and whatnot. Well, quite. Wait till you hear the pep talk that the U.S. men's soccer team is getting here as we get set for their debut later on Friday here in the World Cup of 2026. You're not going to believe the pep talk that the USA coach is going to give these guys. They are going to go out there and they are going to run literally through the pitch, and unbelievable. It's going to be amazing. We'll get to all that, and we'll do it next. However, it is the A block. What hour is it? I always forget the hour. I don't know why that is.
1: Number one.
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0: is the Bane Maller Show. We know you have options, not great ones, at this time of the night. We're glad you have chosen us, and we thank you. 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A new weekend is upon us. Very exciting. I know. Try to stay calm. And new episodes every Friday, Saturday, and Sunday. The Audio Dojo does not shut down. It cranks up even more. Even more. On the weekends. If you want to be part of the live show, you can hit us up here on X at Ben Maller. It's at Ben Maller. You can call in at 877-99 on Fox. Lorena is here. Say hello to her at FSR Tech Queen.
1: Hi,
0: FSR.
1: Bill.
0: No talking. And Koopa Loop, a Bronco fan. That's a Bronco fan. Your comments can and will be used against you in the court of sports radio. Back to it. All right, back to it we go. The Nature Voice says Blind Scott is not a fan of Anthony in Louisiana. Okay, thank you for pointing that out, Nature Boy. I think we really do appreciate that. Absolutely. The Baltimore Freeloaders account says, why would Diggs want to go back to Buffalo? It's a city of losers. Nothing but snow and misery, along with constant losing. Only some Buffalo wings and blue cheese could ever save that hellhole. As they say in Buffalo, there's always next year.
2: I like losers. I love losers.
0: It's true. I've spent more time talking about losers than anything else. Analog Al says, it sounded like you were going to make another Sugarloaf reference. Well, it sounds like one thing, but it was not. It's a bad job by you. Michael in Tulsa writes in. He says, A-plus on the opening Maller monologue. If my Spurs can recalculate the Vomit Comet numbers, they might be able to save the whales just like in the Star Trek movie. Yeah, they've mastered the Vomit Comet. In fact, they're at a different level. This is the kamikaze pilot. They're like kamikazes at this point, the way they're playing in this series. Holy cannoli. My God. Doc Dan writes in from Minnesota. He says, I remember the Showboat Casino in Vegas, Doc Dan says. They used to host the PBA tournament in their bowling alley. 106 lanes.
3: Vegas! That's, Vegas, baby! Vegas!
0: You know what that is from Doc Dan? That's called a non sequitur. That is a non sequitur from Doc Dan. A random bowling reference. And the only thing worse than Doc Dan sending that is me reading it. Fergdog writes in, furloughed Fergdog says, this whole San Antonio screw job reminds me of the time the gang went to Yosemite on Beverly Hills 90210. I don't know why exactly. Maybe it's because I just watched that episode earlier today. Well, congratulations. Absolutely. Perito writes in, not burrito, Perito, and he says he loves Team Mexico. And the clip that you sent, I don't know anyone that wouldn't love that, Perito. That is outstanding. Tremendous fandom there. Way to go. Nature Boy also says, answering the call of the wild, I am still not sold on the Knicks. A junior high coach could have done a better job at holding a 30-point lead. That's not necessarily wrong. Not necessarily wrong for sure. All right. Well, we have calls. We have calls, and so I guess we should take the calls. And right away, cashing a golden ticket, we go now to Minneapolis, Minnesota. And I thought he always just gave these away to Tammy in Montana, but apparently not. We say hello to Hollering James, right to the front of the line. All those people on hold, and Hollering James bumps in front of everybody.
4: I got a golden ticket. I got a golden ticket. I'm using my golden ticket so Mets get with it. Quick question, Ben. Question number one. Did the Hurricanes of Carolina beat the Las Vegas Golden Knights?
0: What are you asking me?
4: Did the Hurricanes of Carolina beat the Las Vegas Golden Knights? I ended up watching it only until it was 2-2.
0: Yeah, yes, Carolina won the game. Yeah, they're one Carolina win away from won. Winning this. They
4: are
0: can
4: they
0: win the Stanley Cup.
4: The Stanley Cup to Carolina.
0: Well, they don't play until Sunday. They everything's weird this year because the World Cup. Because there's no game on. No game on. Nobody wants to compete with the U.S. team on the World Cup on Friday.
4: And you know, the other night when you asked a question, I was going to guess Africa, South Africa. Well, they got beat by Mexico in the soccer World Cup.
0: Yeah. Who's your pick to click in the World
4: Mexico.
0: Cup?
4: Mexico.
0: Okay, calm down, James. Everything's going to be okay.
4: Yes, who my pick was.
0: All right, I understand. Now, are you going to be watching the World Cup, the USA team? You going to be checking them out, yes?
4: Growing up, Alan Page had a son. His name's Justin Page. He's now a lawyer, but he used to play for WESAC soccer program. I was a part of an assistant helper and coach for the WESAC. It was more junior high going into middle school soccer program. I was a helper with that. I used to set up cones, set up nets, get the goalies prepared and ready for their game.
0: Well, congratulations. So that didn't answer my question. I asked a simple question. Are you going to watch the World Cup tonight?
4: What more do you need to know? I'm interested.
0: All right. Well, let me remind you. Please take a breath. Let me remind you. The excitement of the FIFA World Cup is now streaming live on Fox One. That's right, Hollering James. On Fox One, the official English streaming platform to catch every unforgettable moment, Fox One brings the action straight to your screen. So you never miss a goal, even when Hollering James is breathing heavily in the background. Download Fox One and experience the FIFA World Cup live. It's a great way to watch Team USA's first game of the group stage later today at 9 p.m. Eastern, 6 p.m. Pacific. Now, I know on the West Coast it's still Thursday, but you know what I mean. It's USA versus Paraguay live from SoFi Stadium in L.A. Download Fox One and experience the game live. What do you know about Paraguay, James?
4: Paraguay is a country.
0: Well, that is, you know, you're not wrong. It is a country. I asked you, and what do you know? And you said, there you go. It is a land. It is a landlocked country, James. Can you name one country that borders? I'll give you another golden ticket if you can tell me one of the countries that borders Paraguay. Go ahead. There are three countries that border. Here we go.
4: Is it Portugal?
0: That is incorrect. 0-1. You have two more attempts. We're playing the Hollering James. Can he name a country surrounding Paraguay as they get ready to play the USA in the World Cup? All right, you have two guesses left. Go ahead, James.
4: Europe.
0: James.
4: Boils down to my final answer. Spain.
0: Not,
4: oh,
0: no. James. You're wrong.
4: He grabbed his foot in his pocket. He jinxed me.
0: Nobody jinxed you. The countries that surround Paraguay are Brazil, Argentina, and Bolivia.
4: That was my answer when South America came into the questionnaire. I blew it. Oh, Ben. You went a whole lot of nothing and a trip to nowhere.
0: Yes. All right. Well, thank you, James. I love it. What's the flag of the Europe country? Do we know what that is? I've heard people say, a lot of people say, like, Africa's a country. Like, they think that it's not. Obviously, there's a bunch of countries in Africa. There's South Africa, but, like, Africa is, like, a whole bunch of countries sliced up there. But people say, well, Africa. It's like, well, no, that's, you know. Oh, boy. All right. It gets even better. Let's say hello to, it says Bubba. On my board. Hello, Bubba in Colorado. What's going on, Bubba?
1: I said, Bubba Scout Rev, we're the first team Pentagon, the Vultures, and we're going to give you our report on what we can't stand. It's just soccer. Even if you're an illegal alien, get the hell out of the country anyway. But you can't bring...
0: Okay. Hey, have another beer. Well, speaking of soccer, just to annoy that guy... the coach of Team USA, does anyone know the name? Lorena, do you know the name of the U.S. men's national team coach? What do you think? No chance. His name is Mauricio Pochettino. That is
5: I was going to guess Enrique Iglesias. Close.
4: Wrong. Yeah.
0: So, sounds like he's from Kansas. No. Anyway, so this guy, they asked him, they said, well, what's going to be your big speech here before the first World Cup game, right? This is a global event. Everyone's watching. And the coach of Team USA, Mr. Pochettino, said he's not giving a speech. He said, if you're not ready, I'm sorry. I think that's kind of that's John Tortorella like, and he's not wrong, right? You know, this is not Little League, it's not AYSO or a club team. You're supposedly at the highest level of this thing. Not that I am a hardcore soccer person, however, I completely agree. I give the thumbs up to Mauricio Pochettino, the coach of Team USA. And he's right. If you're not ready, I'm sorry, you're not going to go up there and give some speech and all of a sudden off to the races we go. That's not how that works. Let's go to Anthony, who's in Louisiana, and Anthony is next. If you can't get in on the phones, they're packed right now. You can hit us up on X at Ben Maller. Hello, Anthony in Louisiana.
6: Well, how was your day?
0: Well, thanks for asking, Anthony. I appreciate that. Not a bad day. Sat around a lot and put some notes together for the weekend podcast stuff that I've got going on. So I did that. What else did I do? Oh, yes. Yes, Anthony?
6: I heard my other friend, Holland James, on the phone.
0: Yeah. James. I asked him to name the countries surrounding Paraguay, and he named Europe, which was interesting, you know.
6: Tell him I asked
0: about it. Okay. Did you hear yesterday I talked to your friend Andrea, and I said hello.
6: Oh, she asked about me?

0: sleep.
1: You know what, Lorraine?
0: What?
1: In the morning, you tell my friend Jones, Brady Quinn, and Jones, I say, hey.
0: I will. Do you tell him hi on X?
1: Tell, oh, I forgot.
2: He's not on X. You know what about
0: you
2: LeVar?
0: Get an X count.
2: You don't want to say hello to LeVar? What happened to our guy LeVar? Come on.
1: Yeah. Oh yeah. Tell LeVar I say hey.
2: Okay.
0: I got
2: all right.
0: You, cuz.
2: Well, no. Guess what,
1: Lorraine?
0: What?
1: Give me a shout out in the morning. I'm gonna listen to y'all. Okay, in the morning.
2: All right. Please come on. Thank you. Go away. My God. Doug from South Korea writes in. He says UPS is missing a golden marketing opportunity. Just have Knicks fans stand outside every distribution center chanting UPS, UPS every time a truck leaves. They've already proven they'll celebrate anything moving in the right direction. It's a great idea. Recruit the Knickerbocker fans for the rhythmic chanting. Have a fine time. Yeah, Nature Boy and Analog Al did enjoy Hollering James attempting to name the countries around Paraguay. Yeah. Let's see. Nature Boy says USA coach Gerardo, a.k.a. Rico Suave. Yes, very, very, very cool. Clearly, very, very cool. All right. We'll have the Who Am I game coming up here momentarily. Also, is it true that an NFL team is about to get a nice $5 billion gift package? Seems pretty good, right? $5 billion will go there. Time for the Who Am I game, though, and here it is, where I pretend to be somebody else, as we call it the Who Am I game. Cole Young, that is, I'm told, a baseball player for the Seattle baseball team. He had a leadoff home run, and he's 22 years and 317 days old. When do we stop counting days? I stopped counting a long time ago. Anyway, get to the point, please. So Cole Young hit a leadoff home run for Seattle at 22 years, 317 days. The only Mariners in history with a leadoff home run at a younger age are Julio Rodriguez, J-Rod, who did it seven times, and me.
3: Who?
2: Who am I? See, that's the question. Who am I? That's who? The question. The answer. We'll get to it, and we will do it next. However, not to be a fuss bucket, it is the B block. What hour is it?
4: Number one.
2: Yeah, good to the last drop. 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

0: Bill Miller and you. It is the Ben Maller Show. 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A reminder, this show is on the YouTube. Yeah, we have our own channel, Ben Maller Show on YouTube. 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Follow that, the Fifth Hour podcast. There's a lot of tentacles on this octopus of talk, the Ben Maller Show. All right, back to it we go, and we'll pay off the Who Am I game in a minute. We look forward to that. This is where I pretend to be somebody else, thus we call it the Who Am I game. 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And speaking of the World Cup, do not miss Team USA's first game of the group stage later today. And it's at 9 p.m. Eastern, 6 p.m. Pacific. It's on Fox. You better watch. It's USA versus Paraguay, which is apparently, according to Holler and James, right next to Europe, the country of Europe. And that game will be played at SoFi Stadium in L.A. It's in Inglewood, right on the right near LAX. They put the stadium in the ground because it's in the flight path of LAX. So they had to have it lower, even though it's a ginormous stadium. So the planes are flying over. It's kind of like if you... In New York, you go to a Mets game, it's right near LaGuardia. It's the same concept. Not quite as loud, though. As like the loudest stadium, most annoying stadium was this place called Shea Stadium back in the day, which I guess Citi Field's in the same area, so it's probably the same setup. Although they limit the direction the planes can come in and all that. Anyway, enough of that. Time now for the Who Am I game. Somebody named Cole Young.
1: Who?
0: Cole Young hit a leadoff home run for the Seattle baseball team at age 22 years, 317 days. The only Mariners in history with leadoff home runs at a younger age are Julio Rodriguez, who did it 7 times, and me.
1: Who
0: am I? That is the question. What is the answer? The specialist says Coco Crisp. Steelers Nasty's going with Jack Sigma. Trucker Joe says Kimbo Slice. You got to have a fall guy. Julio Cruz from Pauly D. Shane in Des Moines going with Orlando Woolridge is his answer. It's Friday on the show, our Friday show, so that means our buddy Just Josh, my pal from Cincinnati, went with Alexa Bliss, and she's a lovely lady. My apologies to her. King Roy going with the great Iron Sheik as his answer. Rob the Goatman says Robbie the Mariner fan is the answer. Andrea Zuckerman from Ferg Dog, furloughed Ferg Dog. Lorena from Femi, Detlef Shrimp, Seattle legend, guessed by Eloy from Compton. I ran into somebody who went to college with Detlef Shrimp a few months ago. Very random. And this is what came up in conversation. I hate small talk, but it's like, yeah, I played college basketball with Detlef Shrimp. Okay, good for you. Robbie the Mariner fan, he said Rob the Goat Man is the answer. And then he gave the correct answer, knowing that I would not read that on the air, nor would I mention Alf the Alien Opiner also saying that answer. How dare you? The Madden ambulance driver from Big Greg in Iowa, that's his answer. Tippy Martinez, Orioles legend, Orioles, as our friend Helmet Man would say, from Mr. Nice Guy. Robinson Cano, don't you know, guessed by Eek in Roseville, Minnesota. The great George Mitterwald from Doc Dan in Minnesota. Who else do we have? Page down. Don Juan says Ken Griffey Jr. is the answer, and he says Happy Friday from Don Juan. Yvonne Lendl from Eileen, that's a name I haven't heard in a long time. You know who Yvonne Lendl is, Lorena?
2: No.
0: What sport do you think that person played?
2: Golf.
0: Close. Tennis. I feel like tennis and golf are related. They should be related.
1: You hold the stick up instead of down, you know.
0: There you go. Ryan in Mexico going with Greg Brock is his answer. What say you, Lorena?
1: Best hitter, Martin Lawrence.
0: Martin Lawrence. Okay, interesting answer. No, that is unfortunately incorrect. So Cole Young hit the leadoff home run for Seattle at 22 years, 317 days. Only Mariners in history with a leadoff home run at a younger age are Julio Rodriguez and Spike Owen. Spike Owen. The only reason I did that question is to mention the name Spike Owen, who was a light-hitting shortstop for the Mariners. He was traded to the Red Sox.
2: Who?
0: He was on the 86 Red Sox.
3: Never heard of him.
0: Went to the World Series and had one of the great choke jobs of all time against the Mets. 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
17: What you need to know.
18: The Carolina Hurricanes are one win away from their first Stanley Cup since 2006 after defeating the Golden Knights 4-2 in Game 5. Canes captain Jordan Staal scored his sixth goal of the Stanley Cup final. Game 6 will be on Sunday. At the FIFA World Cup, out of Group A, South Korea took the lead in the 80th minute and held on to defeat Czechia 2-1, while Mexico shut out South Africa 2-0. But USA will be taking on Paraguay on Friday at 9 Eastern, and you can catch all the action on Fox TV. In baseball, the Dodgers took down the Pirates 8-6. Shohei Ohtani hit his 13th home run of the season, but left the game in the 7th inning due to left knee inflammation. Manager Dave Roberts said that his level of concern with Ohtani is not high and that he could return to the lineup on Friday against the Chicago White Sox. And in the NFL, the Panthers and wide receiver Jalen Coker agreed to terms on a 3-year extension. I'm Monsi Bolaños.
19: Okay, let's get started.
17: Ben Maller saying this.
0: Now it blows.
17: Saying that.
0: Genetic
17: phone booth.
0: And Billy Crystal.
17: They held a webinar
0: on how not to play the position. He is such a Mr. Softy that he can't play back-to-back.
17: With a big dog touch.
0: It makes me want to puke in my mouth.
17: Ben Maller. It's his way or nothing.
0: Let me repeat that for the people a little slow in the back of the room.
17: But you already knew that.
0: You're a... Straight.
17: You're listening to the Ben Maller Show.
0: Yeah.
17: Now, live from the Fox Sports Radio studios. Here he is, Ben Maller.
0: Well, not all the time does an NFL head coach get a vote of confidence in June. What? Well, God. In the beginning of another hour of the Ben Maller Show, we are in the air everywhere. Kindred spirits, as we are the stuff of nightmares. Coast to coast, border to border, and beyond, on the vast and vivaciously powerful microphones of FSR. Emanating live from the train, choo-choo, the train of thought, as we are guaranteed human from the world-famous Fox Sports Radio studios, where Mikey the Insomniac from Tampa, who was on his way to becoming a star caller, and then something happened with his phone, and we haven't heard from him in months, but Mikey the Insomniac wants you to know about Gas Buddy, and absolutely, let me tell you something. Now, my name is Ben. I host a little radio show here at Fox, and we need to talk. 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And then it was Cashless Clay, who's a big Saints fan. And he said, listen, I like the Saints, and they don't win anything. Hopefully things go better there in the World Cup. 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And they even have the trademark sign on there. That's legit. That's like big time. Subject to availability. And speaking of the World Cup, don't miss Team USA's first game of the group stage. That'll be later on today at 9 p.m. Eastern, 6 p.m. Pacific on Fox. You better watch. It's USA versus Paraguay live from SoFi Stadium in Los Angeles. And you probably want to know exactly where on Fox to watch that. Well, let me tell you something. All right. Now, I got this message from the grill sergeant, and he said Wayne from Duluth, the curmudgeon, wants the people to know about Fox One. And I said, you know, if Wayne in Duluth wants the people to know, I'll let the people know. The excitement of the FIFA World Cup is now streaming live. We'll do it live on Fox One, the official English streaming platform, to catch every unforgettable moment. 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It's a great way to watch Team USA. And I mentioned their first game, of course, coming up in the group stage later today at 9 p.m. Eastern, 6 p.m. Pacific. It's USA versus Paraguay live from SoFi in La La Land. 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
19: Do it live.
0: Do it. Yeah, I'll talk and we'll do it, and that's
19: do
0: that.
19: It live.
0: And yeah. All right. We now pause the commercials to get back to the show. All right. So our lead this hour is from I love the sponsors. Our lead this hour is from the Bay Area, Santa Clara, where the 49ers making some news thanks to tight end George Kittle. If you did not hear, perhaps not, George Kittle going endorsement road. He went down endorsement road. Kittle strongly defending the embattled 49ers head coach Kyle Shanahan, calling anyone who puts him on the hot seat not the smartest. Quote, anybody who says, this is George Kittle, anybody who says Kyle Shanahan is on the hot seat, you guys are not the smartest. It doesn't make any sense to me. Close quote. All right, so that's a pretty good jumping off point. Let us discuss the question. You've got George Kittle, who's at the microphone and thinks you're an idiot if you believe the chatter. However, is it really outrageous to think that 49er coach Kyle Shanahan is on the hot seat? Is it really that outrageous? So my observations, I've got Judge Judy, Stranger Things, and Bluetooth speaker. And we'll combine all of these things together, and we're going to go from frying pan to fryer is what we're going to do. Frying pan to fryer. And we always start with number one.
20: Number one.
0: Number one, number one, number one, number one, number one, number one, number one, number one. Like Fox One. It's number one. All right, so we're going to play the Wheel of Fortune, okay? And I'd like an N, and I would like to buy a vowel. Or I'd like an O, rather. I want an O, I want to buy a vowel, I want N. So as in no. All right, it's uncomfortable. It is uncomfortable. It is impolite. It's also something that George Kittle would call not the smartest, but it is perfectly reasonable. I can make a compelling football argument that Shanahan is in a make-or-break season heading into the next NFL regular season. And I'm not shocked. No one can be shocked that George Kittle has come out guns a-blazing defending his head coach. And the reason, he's in the inner circle. That's not analysis. That is blind loyalty. Like Judge Judy would bang the gavel. Judge Judy would say, sir, your objectivity is compromised. And Kittle sounds to me like the teacher's pet yelling at the class for criticizing the teacher. It's like, this is the greatest teacher of all time. Why would you question the teacher? Yeah. And you can be brilliant and still underachieve. And the Niners have had some teams over the Shanahan run here that were absolute wagons. And they didn't get it done on the biggest stage. 0-2. 0-2 in the Super Bowl with some really good football players, really good rosters there. And the argument has been for Shanahan that he is unable to get his team into the higher levels, and he can't close the big one. And that label is tattooed on the tuchus of Shanahan. And the collapses are not rumors. They're documented for the future generations. This almost their era of 49er football has gone on for a long time. Now, I hope Shanahan stays as a Ram fan because I know in the end they'll choke. I feel bad for my friends like Ernesto and some of the other great 49er fans that listen. At some point, there's always that point where almost there becomes never got there. And the 49ers window is not closing. It's wheezing right now. You might want to see a doctor. On paper or on a tablet, because who uses paper anymore? On a tablet, San Francisco is a step behind the Rams. They're behind Seattle. They got smoked in that playoff game against Seattle. Make no mistake, though. I truly believe in my heart of hearts that this upcoming season is a make-or-break season for Shanahan in the 49er land. And the reason being, every year there's roughly 8 to 10 coaches that get whacked. They get taken out. Shanahan has been winning regular season games. It's not even about the regular season. It's about not embarrassing yourself in the playoffs, going on a deep run and making something happen in the playoffs. If that does not happen, the Niners miss the playoffs or end up doing a belly whopper when they get there, I believe Shanahan will, the consideration will be made to get rid of him and bring somebody else in. Now, page two. We now go to the criminal justice system. Viva Las Vegas! You might remember the Raiders had 3 first-round picks, if I remember correctly, and the Raider fans told me that they were set up for the future. That they were made men. They had all these first-round draft picks. Well, could not have effed that up more. The crown jewel of that draft years ago was a player named Henry Ruggs. Now, Henry Ruggs did get a 10-year contract with the state of Nevada, not with the Raiders. And he's nearly 5 years in, I believe. It was November of 2021. So I guess a little less than that as far as the prison sentence. But if you don't remember the story, Henry Ruggs was driving and drinking and driving and ended up killing a 23-year-old woman and her dog while driving drunk around Vegas. And he was the Raiders' first-round pick. And so he was up for parole, and I am surprised. He was denied parole, Henry Ruggs. All right, so the question, how did you react to the news of former Raider first-round pick Henry Ruggs being denied his release from jail there in Nevada? So for once, the parole board did not read the script the way everyone expected. So bravo. I'm surprised. This was the rare moment where the system did not rubber stamp the celebrity treatment. As we mentioned, Ruggs got 3 to 10 years in prison, which was an absolute sweetheart deal, right? Just, I mean, there's dudes in prison that sold drugs that are in for much longer, much longer than that, and he killed somebody. The way this had been reported in the last couple of months, you would have thought Henry Ruggs was already fitted for a new helmet and shoulder pads, and they had his nameplate on the locker ready to go for some NFL team. Well, it turns out the hype machine got ahead of reality yet again. And the sports media guys, they love a comeback story. Like, this isn't one. Not yet. Like, this is tragedy with a legal process attached to it. And I can't understand how you look at this situation and you think, well, I'm upset that he didn't get released. Like, it genuinely sounded like Ruggs, who I think is 27, might be a little older than that. I think he's 27. Like his camp thought he was going to walk out of prison and go Stranger Things and be teleported immediately to an NFL training camp. And again, if you missed the story, if you weren't paying attention, he drove 156 miles per hour drunk in his Corvette Stingray, twice the legal limit in Nevada, which is bad, and then became much worse because he plowed into a Toyota RAV4 with a young woman and her dog that were burned alive. They were alive when the accident happened, and they couldn't get out of the car, and they burned. and that's it. Game over. And that's the part people conveniently forget when they start talking about second chance for Henry Ruggs and all that, NFL future. And remember the old phrase, actions have consequences. And Ruggs, he just got a refresher course. Now, this is only temporary, and he will be eligible for parole again in August of 2027. So a little over a year from now. There's even one report that said it could happen even sooner than that with good behavior. He could appear before the board sometime in May, like a year, a little less than a year from now. All right, now, final point. To Denver, we have some coaching news other than the Shanahan story. Sean Payton has agreed to a five-year contract extension with the team that plays pro football in Colorado, the Broncos. The Rio Martin at the airport in Denver, very happy there. I don't think Queen Roxanne is, because she's like a Tom Brady fan. I don't think she cares about the Broncos, although she does also. We're very big at the airport in Denver. A lot of fans of the show at the airport in Denver. Anyway, so get back to the point. So Sean Payton gets an extension, keeping him under contract through the 2030 season, which is actually not that far away. The deal replaces the previous contract. He already had 2 years left on his contract. Must be nice. And that aligns with the extension of George Payton, the GM there in Colorado. So he's 62, Sean Payton, and he said he's got a lot of juice left. That was the quote. That was the money quote. A lot of juice left. He enjoys coaching, et cetera, et cetera, et cetera. So the question, everyone's like, this is great. This is wonderful. Is there any risk? I'm going to play devil's advocate. Is there any risk with the Broncos extending Sean Payton five more years? So I'm not going to lie and say, well, this is like the worst thing in the world. No, the risk is limited. However, it's not zero. It's never zero. Like, this is mostly a low-risk, high-reward move. Sean Payton's considered one of the top 10 coaches in the NFL. Some years he's top five. Other years he's closer to 10. That's fine. Right? But it's low risk, high reward right now, because the recent results, you were a win away from the Super Bowl. You've got stability, the ownership group there, the Walmart people, the GM, Bo Nix. They're counting on him getting better and better and better. The downsides are mostly age related. Sustainability is a big problem. And also you get flexibility down the line and all that stuff. Mentioned he's age 62. By the end of this deal, Sean Payton will be 67. You see how that works. If you get a five-year contract, you're 62. And then when it's over, you're 67. The NFL coaches generally do not, they don't exactly hit their prime when they reach Medicare age. Generally does not happen. They don't age like wine. They age like a carton of whole milk left in a rental car in the summer in St. Louis. All right, so it becomes a bit of an issue. Most coaches hit their mid-60s and start sounding like they're coaching through a Bluetooth speaker with 3% battery left. Not 2% chance like our buddy in Alabama. 3% battery left on that Bluetooth. And there's more risk, obviously, of health issues, reduced energy, declining innovation. That's the other big thing, the innovation thing, right? Because the NFL people love to brag about, they're very braggadocious about how the NFL evolves every 15 minutes. You give us 15 minutes and blah, blah, blah. So if Payton stops innovating, and I know they brought in a new offensive coordinator now and all that this year, who was already on the staff, but Denver's offense, if you're not innovating, you become this historical reenactment. And you don't want to be that team. And so, for better or worse, the Broncos are now married to Sean Payton, their head coach, through 2030. If the team regresses, it means higher prices at Walmart. The Walmart family will just pass that on to the consumer. So, good luck. Good luck on that. It is the Ben Maller Show. If you'd like to be part, 877-996-6369. And also on X, at Ben Maller. That's at Ben Maller if you'd like to be part. And also Lorena, FSR Tech Queen.
1: That's me.
0: And that's what I hear. And Coop a Loop, a Bronco fan. That's a Bronco fan. And we'll take your calls, your comments, the whole thing. Well, one of the biggest names in sports, let's just say he has some explaining to do. We'll get to that, and we will do it next. However, let's see, what time? Oh, I know it's the A block. What hour is it? Let's see if we can find
19: number
0: out.
19: Number two. That's
0: Leprechaun guy. We hung out with him. I spent a whole weekend with Mike the Leprechaun. The Cup is taking over the U.S. It is, much to the dismay of that guy Bubba that called up the first hour. The Cup is taking over the U.S., and only DraftKings has you fully covered. 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

0: are locked in on the Ben Maller Show as we are hanging out side by side here on this Friday. Next hour, about an hour from now, Big Ben's Lame Jokes of the Week. All the great joke writers, unpaid, underappreciated. There's a lot of funny people out there, and many of them love to write jokes for Lame Jokes of the Week. That'll be coming up an hour from now. We got a lot of jokes already, so I can't guarantee if you send a joke in now, it'll get on the air. 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So that's Ben Maller Show. 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
1: Everyone That's loves the donkey, and I like being the donkey.
0: Ben Maller. You can also say hello to Lorena. You can find her mostly on Instagram, although she does have an X account for some reason.
2: And that I check it every now and then.
0: Wait, I don't know your other one. I would give
2: it's
0: that
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0: out.
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2: Ray.
0: Who's Ray?
2: R-E-I, like it's Ray Lorena, but it's just short Ray.
0: Oh, okay. Yeah, see, because some people spell Ray R-A-Y. How about that?
2: Yeah, but that's not proper.
0: I understand. And Koopaloop, a Bronco fan. That's a Bronco fan. And he's fired up. He's poured one out for Sean Payton. He's very excited. All right, back to it. I mentioned this last hour. I didn't pay it off. It appears it's a done deal. According to Adam Schefter, the Chicago Bears are moving to Indiana. They're moving to Indiana, which is... sounds odd if you've never been to Chicago and spent time there. It's not that far. It's just across the border there. And I've not been to the town in Indiana where they're going to build this stadium. There's a lake there. And I was talking to one of my friends from that part of the country, and they said it's an absolute S-hole. They didn't say S, though. They said a different word. And the Bears are moving there. The idea is they're going to fix this town up, and they're going to make it all nice, and they're going to have like a little Chicago Bears town. You know how Jerry Jones in the Dallas area there, he's got Jerry's World, which is like the Death Star. And so they're planning on doing that kind of thing in Chicago. But apparently $5 billion to move to Indiana. And will there be a group that says they can't be called the Chicago Bears anymore, even though the New York Jets and New York Giants play in New Jersey, and the Rams and Chargers play in the hood in Inglewood. The 49ers play in Santa Clara, and the Bills play in Orchard Park, not technically Buffalo. I know it's the suburbs and all that, but there's a lot of that. Most of these teams don't play in the city they go by the name of. So we'll see what happens. But $5 billion, what a – boy – if I'm a taxpayer in Indiana, I don't know that I want my tax dollars to go to the Chicago Bears, but that's it. Will they still be called the Chicago Bears? Should they be called the Hoosier State Bears or the Chicagoland Bears or something like that? Well, we'll see about that. We'll take your calls. 877-99 on Fox is the number. 877-996-6369 as my board gets reset. We also have a very well-known figure in sports who has some explaining to do. And I was debating whether to get into this or not. It's a scandal story. I was going to do it in the monologue. I chose not to do it. Let's go to the phones, though. Let's say hello to Mike, who's deep in the heart of Texas. Mike, what's going on? You're on the Ben Maller Show on Fox. Welcome, Mike.
3: How are you, Big Ben?
0: If I was any better, I'd be a Raider, but not a Red Raider of Texas Tech, because everyone seems to hate them. Can't stand them all of a sudden.
3: And I don't know why, because they're not in the lawsuit. That's just, their name is not. I mean, it is. It's attached to Brendan Sorsby, but it wasn't attached to Brendan Sorsby, you know, before the claim that he owed Cincinnati $1 million came out.
0: Yeah. Well, are you... Well, I don't know where Texas is a rather large state. I don't know if you know this. It's kind of a big.
3: It's in Lubbock.
0: You're in Lubbock? Are you in Lubbock? Are you? Well, I'm fascinated by this story. I haven't spent too much time talking about it. I've been reading about it and keeping up on the story. And so, for those that haven't been paying attention, this guy transferred. He was the top quarterback. From what I saw, one of those rating website thingamajigs, they said this guy, Brendan Sorsby, was the top player eligible in the transfer portal at quarterback, and he went to the Red Raiders, and then he had admitted to gambling, not just a little bit, like a lot, and then they went to court, and there's some people that think here that this was crooked, right? That the judges, that the people that decided this were Texas Tech people, and they have ties to Texas Tech, and so he got preferential treatment. He's technically allowed to play. And then the other part of it, which is a bunch of schools are saying that they're not going to play the Red Raiders, and they're going to bail out in those games. And now I read that Texas Tech is planning on suing any team that says they will not play them. They're just going to file a bunch of lawsuits, and that'll go through the court system. So that'll be fun, right? That'll be a good time. Yes?
3: Yeah, not so much.
0: No.
3: Oh, okay.
0: If you're, you know, wait. No, if you're one of the attorneys and billable hours, that's a lot of fun. That's great. It's absolutely wonderful.
3: The family vacation next year.
0: No, you know, kids, grandkids go to college. The whole thing. Absolutely. So, what did you want to add to that? Did you have a hot take on that?
3: Yeah. I think it shouldn't fall so much on the university. I think it's between Sorsby and the NCAA, and I saw a commercial on TV for the NCAA talking about how they support their student athletes no matter what. But here we are fixing to try to annihilate a dude's career before it even happened.
0: Well, but hold on a second.
3: He did it to himself. Don't get me wrong, man.
0: I mean, do you think there should be some punishment for that? Right, that he should be punished more than he's going to be punished. No?
3: They need to evolve with the sports gambling world.
0: Well, yeah, but you know, you can't be betting on I know he didn't play in the game he bet on. What was that, at Indiana? Yeah, you know, he's at Indiana. But
3: yeah, 4-8.
0: You can't.
3: 4-8 Indiana, yeah.
0: Yeah, you can't. There have to be rules that have to be followed, and you can't do it. I'm a talk show, so I can't take payola. I'd love to take payola. I'm not allowed to do it. I have to. Every year I get training, I can't take payola. They make it a big deal. And so, because some DJs back in the 60s and 70s were paid to play records. So here I am 50 something years later, and I got to still do training to not do the payola. Anyway, thank you, Mike. I appreciate that. There's Mike in Texas heading out doing his thing. And let's say hello, eeny, meeny, miny, mo. Let's say hello to Stacy, who's in Dallas. Hello, Stacy. You are next. It is the Ben Maller Show. Hello, Stacy.
4: Hi, Ben. How are you?
0: If I was any better, I would be a Maverick, but not a Dallas Maverick, because, you know, they're not that not that good. Yeah.
4: Well, no, have a new president of basketball operations.
0: Oh, yeah, you got the old Toronto Raptor guy.
4: Yeah. He's good.
0: All right.
4: We hope.
0: Okay, supposedly, yeah.
4: You know, you were asking about the, you know, Texas Tech and Brendan Sorsby, and, of course, there's a lot of talk about that down here, in that, you know, that's the one rule. The one rule, you don't bet on your team, and then he did it. And it was more than once, actually. I think initially we were told he bet on them to win, and people thought, well, that's not so bad. But he also bet on them to lose. So,
0: yeah, well, and the issue is always, like, you know, he'll come back, and he'll probably stop gambling for a while, and he'll go through the therapy and all that. I don't know how much that works and whatnot. But there's always going to be that suspicion. Unfortunately, once you get tagged with that, as you know, Stacey, it's like, even if he comes back and plays another 5-6 years, goes to the NFL or something like that, anytime he has a bad game, people are going to be like, wait a minute, what's going on? Funny business.
4: I know, right? And then if he really has this mental health issue, will it help his psyche to get out on a field and hear 60,000 people booing? it's crazy. Yeah. And you're putting him close to the thing, the target of his addiction, which is sports gambling. I mean, I'm not an expert, and I'm not, you know, trying to, like, crucify him, but, yeah, it doesn't really make any sense. I mean, the frustration
0: Can you pretend to be an expert, Stacy, for the radio? Can you pretend to be an expert, please? Can you?
4: Oh, sure. Sure. I'll have to come in.
0: Yeah. Why not?
4: So,
0: what the heck?
4: I think the frustration, did you hear this part? It's like, you know, the NCAA said he's ineligible, but then it was the court that said, well, no. It's, you know, just irreparable harm if he doesn't, so he can play. So some of the frustration is, well, are they governing or not? Like, if they have no power, what are we doing?
0: The NCAA has been toothless for a while. For a long time they had too much power, and now they have like none. And I would think, Stacey, the next couple of years, that'll be the next thing that happens. Like the Big Ten and the SEC, some of these big time players, they'll just do their own thing. They'll just like move away from the NCAA. That's been rumored for a while. I think we're heading on the fast track to that. So
4: the guy out, what is Chambliss? I can't remember his first name. I guess he'll get to play until he's 30 years old if courts keep overruling.
0: Right. Why stop at 30? Just keep going, man. That's a great gig. You get beautiful people in college. You hang out with young people, and you don't have to go to class, play football. That's great. What a life. Man.
4: Yeah, I'm constantly around young girls.
0: Yeah, come on now. Hello. All right. Well, thank you, Stacey. Good to hear from you. Look at that, Stacey. I remember she called before, and she's back. And I know Stacey's excited. She has to go to bed because the excitement of the FIFA World Cup is now streaming live on Fox One, the official English streaming platform to catch every unforgettable moment. Fox One brings the action straight to your screen so you never miss a goal. Download Fox One and experience the FIFA World Cup live. 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That's at 9 p.m. Eastern, 6 p.m. Pacific. It's USA versus Paraguay live from SoFi Stadium in La La Land. Download Fox One and experience the game live. And we will experience the wisdom of Jed Who Fled. Hello, Jed Who Fled. Welcome.
5: Man, I tell you what, they say, Jed, what's the chances you ever call him the beautiful game of football? And I go, no way, no way, no way, no way. And not only does that get the point across, the tackiness and stupidness of the joke repels them. And they don't, because they have nothing stupider. You know what I'm saying? Dog him stupidity, because it'll bring you down to his level and just beat you with experience. That's pretty much my entire life ethos. Now, Ben, what about whenever you were 6'7", 6'8", closing in on 500 pounds. If our best athletes played soccer, would we not die?

0: maybe. And yeah, you didn't do that.
1: You know, the one of the weirdest things I ever experienced when I got into radio.
0: That's all noise.
1: Covering sports is when I covered hockey a million years ago. So long ago, Wayne Gretzky was still playing. But when I covered hockey, I always thought the goaltenders, because they had all those pads on, I thought they were fat guys, and they were like really skinny. It blew my mind. It was like, what the F?
0: I was watching the Malice at the Palace thing, and he was talking about hockey, and he, Jermaine O'Neal, who I like, don't get me wrong, I'm glad he slid. I wish he hit that guy. But he's saying hockey's got a culture. They haven't been, they don't, nobody talks about that ball for decades. They're like, Jermaine, I was talking to the screen. Jermaine, hockey players, after not to keep out, shake each other's hands and listen to AC/DC. They don't, you know what I'm saying? They don't do things that are not, hockey-esque things that are rap music things. And I don't know why I came out of the corner left field with this subject. You said something about hockey. That's your fault, dude. Is the Stanley Cup playoffs going on right now or what?
1: Yeah, all right. Yeah, thank you, Jed. I appreciate that. So the great Jed Hooflett. I understood about 10% of what he said. If he cursed, I apologize. I couldn't understand. So Phil Mickelson's got some explaining to do. He has been ejected from his local golf course there in San Diego. Lefty. Not only that, he's been accused of making unwanted contact with a female employee. So this apparently happened earlier this year. The alleged incident, this Golf Digest had this thing. It went down a few months ago, although it just started making the rounds this week. 6-time major champion. He is accused of approaching a female employee and making, quote, non-consensual and inappropriate physical contact with her. What exactly does that mean? It's like what do you think he did? Lorena, let's go to our expert, Lorena, who may or may not have been involved in these situations in the past. So, Lorena, what do you think happened here? It says consensual and inappropriate physical contact. And the woman went to her boss, and there was an investigation, and then Mickelson was told to vacate the premises.
2: You know, those situations can be very touchy.
1: You think he patted the tuchus or something? I mean, we don't know. It's all speculation.
3: It's consensual and inappropriate?
1: No, the way they said it was non-consensual.
3: Non-consensual.
1: Inappropriate. Yeah, physical contact. So what...
2: Well, that has to be more than just an accidental, you walked by and accidentally grazed the bottom, you know? Like, it had to have been a...
1: You think it was a squish? Like, he squished it? Like, you think
2: yeah,
1: it might have been that,
2: at least
1: possibly?
3: A little squeeze?
1: Yeah, just maybe, to make sure.
3: Maybe a little...
2: Ooh.
1: That's great. Now, this they said back in February, Mickelson announced that he was stepping away from competition because of a family health matter. Is it possible that this is the family health matter?
2: Ooh.
1: Is it possible? I don't know. I mean, I'm just saying, and I guess there's no... There was one story in the Daily Mail that said... what did it say? It said he's being investigated by cops, but then the other story I read was that's not true. There's nothing there. Nobody went to the cops, and so there's no... There's no there.
2: Isn't it usually just an HR thing, though, at the end of the day?
1: Unless he really did something like not. I mean, you know, I mean, there's certain things you really can't do. But, yeah, I think, I don't know. I'm guessing it'll come out on TMZ or something like that in the next couple of days. It's a misconduct.
2: Juicy.
1: We'll see what happens. He's only got a few years. He's in his mid-50s. How many more years he can be doing that? I guess you can play golf forever, though, until you're dead. And then you can still play Weekend at Bernie's. Time now for the instant trivia, and it will go to football for the instant trivia. Blank has the most scrimmage yards per game in a single season in NFL history, minimum 5 games. Again, Blank has the most scrimmage yards per game in a single season in NFL history. That is the instant trivia. That and Mallard of the third degree. We'll get to it. And we will do it next. However, look at the time. It is the B block. What hour is it?
4: Number two.
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0: That's right, Jalen Hurts. You just flush it. 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
0: It is I, Bill Miller. 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And we're planning on having Andre from the Commonwealth be part of the mailbag. I've not heard back from Andre, so maybe I had the wrong email address, so we're gonna have to find somebody else if we don't hear back from Andre. So the mailbag will be on Sunday. Fifth Hour podcast. Check it out. All right, back to it. We'll pay off the Insta trivia. 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And speaking of the World Cup, don't miss Team USA's first game of the World Cup later today, 9 p.m. Eastern, 6 p.m. Pacific on Fox. It's USA versus Paraguay live from SoFi in L.A. We're going to time shift, by the way, Maller to the third degree for ratings purposes. I'm going to time shift that for ratings. Here's the Insta trivia question. We'll go football, NFL style. Blank has the most scrimmage yards per game in a single season in NFL history, minimum of five games. All right, minimum of five games. That is the question. And what is the answer? And let's see, does anyone know the answer? I'm going to page down here. Got a lot of bogus names, which are always fun. Love the bogus names. Stevie Meatballs, Kool-Aid McKinstry, our buddy Stevie Meatballs. Who else do we have? Howie Carr and Mikey Adams from Alf the Alien O'Pine. I love Mikey Adams, one of my favorite radio people. Old school radio guy in Boston, Mikey Adams. Great guy. Hosted the nighttime at WEI back in the day. I filled in for him back many years ago. Femi, going with Phil Mickelson as his answer.
14: Who?
0: Eek in Roseville, Minnesota says Jim Brown. Al Bundy from Just Josh. Kurt Angle from Shane in Des Moines. And Trucker Joe says that would be Robbie the Mariner fan. Who else do we have? Paige Dan. Billy White Shoes Johnson, guessed by the Grill Sergeant. Todd Blackledge from Mediocre Kabuki. Paige Dan. Jed Who Fled from Michael in Tulsa. Sam Con Gatto from John. That's his answer. John Riggins from Johnny Q. Heath Schuler from Doc Dan. Jim Brown, guessed by Analog Al. And Colt McCoy from Elmo After Dark. Jed Who Fled is a national treasure from Elizabeth. That's a lie. Do you have an answer? Don't suck up to Jed Who Fled, Elizabeth. Do you have an answer, Lorena, please?
32: Tiki Barber.
0: That's actually a football player. That's incorrect. The correct answer is a priest. Priest Holmes. Priest Holmes of Kansas City. Priest Holmes. Priest Holmes.
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11: 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We don't get the official horn. Now we do. Carolina, 4-2 winners in game 5. They take a 3-2 series lead. And we will talk to you in Sin City. I know they like gold out there, but a big piece of silver is waiting for Carolina.
9: You heard it all on the Hurricanes Radio Network. That Game 6 will be on Sunday. At the FIFA World Cup, out of Group A, South Korea took the lead in the 80th minute and held on to defeat Czechia 2-1. Mexico defeated South Africa 2-0. The USA will take on Paraguay on Friday at 9 Eastern, and you can catch all the action on Fox TV. In baseball, the Dodgers took down the Pirates 8-6. Shohei Ohtani hit his 13th home run of the season, but left in the 7th inning due to left knee inflammation. I'm Monsi Bolaños.
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0: You get a break. You get a break. You get a break. You get a break. Welcome in the beginning of another hour of the Ben Maller Show. We are in the air everywhere. Hobnobbers as we embrace the chill coast to coast, border to border, and beyond on the vast and mischievously powerful microphones of FSR. Emanating live.
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0: From the kitchen. We are the last chef standing. 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And speaking of that World Cup, don't miss Team USA. USA, USA. First game of the group stage, which I'm told is kind of important. That'll be later today, 9 p.m. Eastern. And that's 6 p.m. on the West Coast there in the Pacific time zone on Fox. It's USA versus Paraguay live from SoFi Stadium in La Land. And then Blind Dan, of all people. I said, what? Blind Dan? I didn't know you could email. You're Blind Dan from St. Louis. And he reached out. And then Andrew, who's also blind. All of our listeners are blind. Andrew in Bakersfield. Well, the callers are blind. they both teamed up. They said, Ben, some people don't know how they can find the game. And I said, you know what they need? The excitement of the FIFA World Cup is now streaming live. We'll do it live. Streaming live on Fox One, the official English streaming platform to catch every unforgettable moment. Fox One brings the action straight to your screen so you never miss a goal. Download Fox One and experience the FIFA World Cup live. I know that Rob in the 3-2-1 is like, yes, I need to experience the FIFA World Cup live. It's a great way to watch Team USA's first game of the group stage. Again, later today at 9 p.m. Eastern, 6 p.m. Pacific. It's USA versus Paraguay live from SoFi in Los Angeles. It's actually in Inglewood. Download Fox One and experience the game live. And we'll get back to the commercials in a little bit. Boy, I wish we had more right now, but apparently we don't. And coming up later on, we'll have Maller to the third degree. That'll be exciting. Yeah, time shifted for ratings purposes. Maller to the third degree, time shifted. Okay. Now, we are going to attempt something that has never been done before. Well, I shouldn't say that. I did this last World Cup. So it's, I guess, every 4 years or so I do this. And we're going to see how this goes. We're beta testing this. We're beta testing this. So our lead this hour is from the aforementioned World Cup. That's right. Lickety-split. So this is not a test. We'd like to alert all the affiliates. This is not a test. We're actually doing this. So the story that I thought was the most interesting, and maybe I'm the only one that believes this as we begin the World Cup, and actually began on Thursday. So Mauricio Pochettino, I am told that is the head coach of the U.S. men's national team, and he has thrown a haymaker at the FIFA-mandated World Cup hydration break rule that is now a thing at this event. He argued that the stoppages are unnecessary when conditions are not extreme. And the World Cup has introduced a kind of a different rhythm, if you will, before teams have even settled into the tournament. And so they're all worried about player safety out of an abundance of caution. Remember that from the pandemic? You could literally do anything you want in the world if you say out of an abundance of caution. Any ridiculous Fugazi rule you can put in there as long as you say out of an abundance of caution. So they're really worried about player welfare and the logic. How could you disagree with the logic? The forced pause, according to this coach of Team USA, Pochettino, the forced pause in each half changes the way the match kind of plays out, right? The way it breathes. So that is a good jumping off point. It's very similar to taking into other sports, like in baseball. They added the pitch clock, which fundamentally changed the game. The ghost runner, there's a lot of dumb stuff that Manfred put in there. Well, in soccer, everyone's bitching about this pause, this mandatory hydration break. So let us discuss the question: are you buying or selling the USA men's soccer coach Mauricio Pochettino complaining about mandatory World Cup hydration breaks? So I've got NASCAR, Sunkist, and PSYOP. And we will combine all of these things together. And we are in the eye of the storm. The eye of the storm. So, first of all, as you may or may not know, we are what's known as casuals when it comes to the sport of soccer. We're not hardos. We don't obsess over soccer. Like everyone else, we wrap ourselves in the flag every 4 years when the World Cup comes around. There's a little extra razzmatazz this year, being that it's in North America. However, on this one, the comments by Mauricio Pochettino, the guy that coaches the USA team, I am guzzling the red, white, and blue Kool-Aid on this grievance. And let's be very clear. Pochettino is not anti-water or anti-safety. He's all about common sense. He's against nonsense. And the problem, and I saw an interview. I was on one of those dopey websites somewhere. I saw this online. I wasn't on social media. I was on a website. And they wrote this whole big thing. The problem is the rigid nature. There's no wiggle room, apparently, on this, that the people over at FIFA, mandatory hydration breaks. And, you know, I played AYSO when I was a kid. I played soccer. And, yeah, didn't like it because all you did was run around. You didn't score that much. But I played it as a kid. And it's a fluid sport, right? And they are stopping matches when the weather does not demand it. Like, for example, the game tonight in SoCal at 6 o'clock, it's likely going to be in the mid-70s, if that hot, in Inglewood, where they're playing the game. And so it's going to be fine. It's perfect conditions. Like, that's, you don't need a hydration break. So why does every safety measure conveniently create new ad slots? I wonder why. So they're not protecting players. They're not worried about the electrolytes the players are getting, people at FIFA. They're protecting the stream, as in the revenue stream. Hello? FIFA has essentially engineered a clever way to squeeze those lucrative ad dollars on the broadcast, because this has always been the complaint, and I've been in a world where I know some people who do TV. I did a TV show for a couple years, not anymore. But the thing about the TV world in soccer, the reason that it didn't really get a lot of traction on TV is because they can't put enough commercials in. There's not enough pauses. So this is a way for them to make a little extra money, and it's masquerading as player welfare, which is bullshoy. Think of this like NASCAR-sponsored pit stops, if you will. Right? You know, in NASCAR, you get the pit stop. Oh, they're going to go to pit row. FIFA calls it crucial hydration. And if you smell with your nose, you can smell that that's not good. That's rotting. That's moldy. That's moldy. And obviously, the TV people are very excited. That's prime inventory. It's a beautifully cynical puzzle. And I love cynical. And so the coach here, again, the guy from Team USA, Pochettino, he's completely right in my analysis here to call out the charade. You should never have a rule with no wiggle room. Like, common sense should apply here, and it's not. And the reason it's not, he's calling out these charades because they're sacrificing the natural flow of the What do you people call soccer? The beautiful game? Yeah, I think you call it that, right? And so you have mandatory, not hydration breaks, commercial breaks. Like, they're not playing in Death Valley. They're playing in Inglewood, which is much different, right? And FIFA could sell, I'm telling you, if they could sell oxygen to people at FIFA, we would have mandatory breathing pauses so they could sell you more oxygen. Secondly, there's more. Believe it or not, more from the World Cup. So this story has been bouncing around, and this involves you and I. And it's the people at FIFA getting roasted for these high-priced tickets. Like, the whole strategy. Let me explain. I'm not explaining this well. So the people at FIFA have been accused of holding back tickets to artificially create scarcity on the ticket market. They launched their own resale platform with a 15% fee for both the people buying tickets and the people selling the tickets, which means, if my Mahler math is correct, they're making 30% on every ticket sale, because they're taking 15% from the seller, 15% from the buyer. That works out to 30%. And now, as a result of this brilliant strategy that some bozo came up with in a boardroom somewhere, they're still... I saw the number. I think there's 180,000 tickets available for purchase for the World Cup. It's already started. Hello? 180,000 tickets have not been sold yet for the World Cup. So the question, why are we pretending that this FIFA price gouging is some kind of surprise? That's what it is. Call it what it is. And they do the old duck test. If it walks like a duck, it makes noises like it. It's a duck. Of course, we are not surprised. We are not surprised. However, it seems like many of the media elites out there seem absolutely gobsmacked and thunderstruck that this could happen. And, you know, it's artificial scarcity. It is not a glitch. It is not a problem with the whatchamacallit. It is the system that they came up with. They created the FOMO and figured, hey, people will pay top dollar because the fear of missing out. It's like once in a lifetime type situation. If you're in North America, you know, these things don't come that often. And so they're like, okay, so FOMO will limit the amount of tickets and then we'll sell the antidote at a markup because of the FOMO. And honestly, FIFA's been FIFA-ing, if that's the right way to say it, since before they even existed. Like the math on this is just great. Again, 15% fee for the buyer of the ticket, 15% fee for the seller. That is a classic shakedown, is it not? Am I wrong on that? That seems like a shakedown. And FIFA created scarcity the way Universal Studios in Hollywood create superheroes out of thin air. Just out of thin air, they held back tickets like they were releasing a limited sneaker drop. And at the very end of this, and we're not even at the end, but at this point in the story, FIFA, they didn't sell enough tickets. They thought they could pull this off. They squeezed the fans like Sunkist. You know how they squeeze the oranges to get that nice juice? So that's what they did. And they want you to think that this is like a victimless crime, except anyone that bought a ticket and overpaid for the ticket, you're like, well, wait a minute. What did I do? Get zooks. All right. Final thought from 30,000 feet in the sky. So the soccer hustle is obviously not over. They have a ton of tickets they still have to sell. So let's look up the Thomas Guide map on how this is going to play out. The question, where is this FIFA ticketing skullduggery headed? And I'll tell you where. It's headed to a courtroom near you. FIFA, as we said, they did not sell the tickets they thought they were going to be able to sell. And they didn't just sell the tickets. It's this whole thing feels like a CIA-style psyop. It's like a psychological experiment of scarcity, and they're not alone. Now, I'm ripping FIFA. This goes on in a lot of the major sports operations. It's called dynamic pricing, which is a way to F over the customer. And we call it, let's see how much we can shake out of the rubes. That's what we call it. And you don't get to hide inventory and call it a phased release. That's called deception. And so this is not, again, it's not a misunderstanding. The fans that bought tickets, the soccer hardcore people, if you ended up paying top dollar for this, you got missile, right? That's what happened, right? You got missiled, and that's just the way it is. Pressured, manipulated, whatever you want to say. It's a multinational corporation, FIFA, and you know, testing how far they can push the. And this is really about screwing over Americans, right? It's, you know, and our friends in Canada. I don't think about Mexico as much, but from what I've read, FIFA's defense is essentially, as I understand it, we didn't mislead customers. We just didn't tell them everything, which I believe is still a lie, right? A lie by omission is still a lie. And it's like, don't urinate on my leg and tell me that that's market-driven pricing. So FIFA wanted dynamic pricing, and they're about to get dynamic subpoenas. Multiple states, attorney generals, places like Jersey, California, New York, and other places are already pressing FIFA. And this is going to end up in a courtroom. You're apparently not able to run a global ticket scam and then act shocked when some attorney generals are like, hey, we have a nice invitation to come to our little speakeasy. It's called the courtroom. And we can figure out this little cat and mouse game that you've been playing. It is the Ben Maller Show as we are getting the party started. And what better way to continue the party? And we have Koopa Loop. Let's get to the big third degree. Time shifted for ratings purposes. How about that?
1: To the third degree. This is when Big Ben gets grilled.
0: Koop Da Loop.
3: Ben, the Seattle Seahawks are not favored to win the Super Bowl. They're not even favored to win their own division.
0: Are you trying to upset Nostradamus? Is that what you're trying to do?
3: Look, I'm just stating the facts.
0: That's right. That's a fact, Nostradamus. Put that in your little pipe and smoke it, Nostradamus, with Bigfoot.
3: There are actually three teams that have better odds to win the Super Bowl than the Seattle Seahawks.
0: You know why? Sam Darnold. That's why.
3: Well, Seahawks defensive lineman Leonard Williams said, I think I'd be lying if there wasn't a little extra motivation from hearing that type of stuff. So there's extra chips on their shoulder. Ben, do you think this disrespect by the odds makers is actually a good thing for Seattle?
0: No, it doesn't matter because they're not as good as they were last year. The roster's not as good. They also, Koopaloop, have the winner's curse, the championship hangover. And they're not going to be able to get it done. Sam Darnold's going to revert into Sam Darnold. The defense won't be as good. And more importantly, they're not going to get an extra 2 points from the referees like they did against the Rams in Seattle with that Fugazi two-point play, which the play was over, and they just went back and gave Seattle 2 points. And I crunched the numbers. Seattle's going to need a whole touchdown. Now, they forget 2 points. In order for them to get back to the Super Bowl, they're going to need a full touchdown. Next!
3: According to recent reports, the Chicago Bulls have narrowed down their head coaching search to 4 finalists. They are Micah Norrie, the assistant head coach for the Timberwolves, Tiago Splitter, Ryan Schmidt, another assistant head coach with the Hawks, and Wes Unseld Jr. Ben, if you were Chicago's Bulls fan, would you be excited about any of these names?
0: Hell no! At least Unseld, I've heard of his, you know, I heard his dad, obviously, back in the day. I like that guy, Norrie. Didn't he fill in for Minnesota a couple years ago in the playoffs? Remember their coach? He had a bad back or something.
3: Is that George's son? George Norrie?
0: Yeah, George Norrie, that's right. Yes, he talks about chemtrails in the huddle when he's coaching the team. I never heard of any of those people, but I'll go with that guy. Because I remember he gave us a good soundbite when he filled in as the Timberwolves coach a couple years ago. So I'll go with Norrie. All right, next.
3: All right, Ben, we have conflicting reports about what LeBron James wants to do. We have one guy saying that he actually prefers to stay with the Lakers because his family has settled down in Los Angeles. And then we have another guy saying that he has curiosity about playing with Steph Curry. Which way would you lean, Ben?
0: I believe he's going to Cleveland. He'll end up.
3: You're still on the Cleveland?
0: That's the Disney story. LeBron's all about making movies and all that. So the storybook is you go back to the Cavs, you win a championship again, fade to black. That's it. Game over. So I'm going with Cleveland. There was a rumor that the Warriors are going to get Kawhi Leonard and LeBron James. Why? They want to make sure the doctors are busy? Like, what are you doing? Anyway, I don't know. How do we do, Koopaloop?
3: You pass this edition.
0: There it is. That's a winner. All right, time now for the Maller Riddle of the Day. The Maller Riddle of the Day. This is the hour of the World Cup here. And here's the Maller Riddle of the Day with lame jokes coming up later in the hour. So a World Cup reporter went viral after walking out in the middle of a live TV broadcast to blank. Again, a World Cup, keep it clean, kids. It's a family show. A lot of kids listen here at this time. No, they don't. A World Cup reporter went viral after walking out in the middle of live television on a broadcast to blank. That is the Maller Riddle of the Day. The answer, we'll get to it, and we will do it next. However, it is the A Block. A Blockity Block. What hour is it? Let's see if we can find out right now. Here we go.
4: Number three. Ha, ha, ha.
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1: 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Colin Cowherd. Stu Gatz and Company. Live. Covino and Rich. The Odd Couple with Rob Parker and Kelvin Washington. The Jason Smith Show with Mike Harmon. And The Ben Maller Show. 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

0: Bill Miller and you, and it's the Ben Maller Show. We are together all night under the cover of darkness. And you can be part of the show at 877-99 on Fox, the hour of the World Cup. So far, so good. Nobody got injured. Nobody's been hurt so far. We'll keep it going. And if you want to chime in on the X machine, that's at Ben Maller. I saw the people at FIFA humiliated as the match between South Korea and Czechia, or whatever it's called, they had tons of empty seats. Tons of empty seats. So that's what happens. They miscalculated the market. You can say hello to Lorena, FSR Tech Queen.
1: Hi, Bill.
0: Don't talk to me. And Kubaloop, a Bronco fan. That's a Bronco fan. Your comments can and will be used against you in the court of sports radio. So please, please act accordingly. All right, back to it we go, and we'll get back to the calls. Also, lame jokes of the hour. Lame jokes this hour. In about 10 minutes or so, we'll have that. We look forward to the lame jokes of the week, and we did have the first ever World Cup pick'em with the hopper. And the hopper. Hop on, hop off, the hopper. Kathy in Madison wants to answer the riddle of the day. If you just turned on the Magic Audio Box, a World Cup reporter went viral after walking out in the middle of live TV on a broadcast to blank. What did they do? Let's see. Does anyone know? We go to the great unwashed. Femi says to go smoke a cig. All right. To flirt. That's from Eileen in San Francisco. To hold a sign up saying boycott the World Cup hosted by USA, USA, USA. That's Kathy in Madison. To drop a heater from the Sawman in Mississippi. To go to Yosemite like the kids from 90210 did. This is a very important episode for Ferg Dog, who watched that episode today, and he's mentioned it now twice during the show. Alf, the alien opiner, says to go powder their nose. Yes, they were doing a little powdered sugar. Courtesy Flusher says, a left to punch blind Scott in the mouth. Eat a bologna sandwich from Rob. Can we do a wellness check on Rob, the goat man, in Des Moines? I don't think he ripped Robbie the Mariner fan. Everything okay? Let's see. To look at the mountains from King Rory. What else do we have? He left to pay the parking meter from Donkey Sausage. That's his answer. Feed his dogs from Eek in Roseville, Minnesota. Go drink some gasoline from Scrooge. Wow. He's in the younger demo. He's getting older by the day. To walk like an Egyptian. Guessed by JT the Wingman outside Knoxville, Tennessee. Elmo after dark. Everyone loves Elmo unless they want to kill Elmo. D is for dancing dangerously. What else do we have? Page down. Let's see here. Trucker Joe said something about the alphabet. I don't want to get a call, Trucker Joe. It's Friday. I want to make sure my bosses don't call me, so I'm probably not going to read that whole thing. What else do we have? Page Dan left the broadcast to go twerk from Douglas in Mississippi. Fat Daddy says he left live TV to cut his toenails. He had a hangnail. That's what he said. Our buddy Timmy from Busco, Indiana. Timmy, you going to become a Bears fan now? No? Okay. He walked out to get a mandatory hydration break. That's from Timmy, in Busco, Indiana. And Lorena, a World Cup reporter, has gone viral for walking out in the middle of live TV, a live broadcast, to blank.
1: Check for better service.
0: Is that correct? Let's see here. Is that correct? No. It turns out an Argentinian journalist abandoned his post in front of the microphone in order to get a photo with Shakira. Yeah. How about that? The pop icon. The Colombian pop icon.
1: Too, yeah.
0: Is that... Would you walk away from live TV to shake hips with Shakira?
1: Yes, 100%.
0: That's worth it, right? That's worth it.
1: You can get Shakira. Another job if you need to.
0: Yeah, exactly. Shakira, how many times are you going to have a chance to be around Shakira? Come on.
1: Never.
0: was at the a game in Mexico City before the opening match, and I guess she was there to perform. I did not see any of this, but she was out there doing her thing, and this guy saw and said, wait a minute, I got to get a nice photo. So better photo, that guy with Shakira or Ernie Johnson with Taylor Swift the other night at Madison Square Garden. I'm going to go Ernie Johnson with Taylor Swift. Not that I wouldn't want a photo with Shakira either, but, you know. Let's go to the phones. Let's say hello to Andrew in Bakersfield, California. Hello, Andrew. Welcome.
2: Hey, Ben. I bought a hybrid this month.
0: Congratulations.
2: Thank you. It's green. And, but...
0: Aren't you? I thought you were blind.
2: That's correct.
0: Yeah.
2: I normally get the sativa model, but this month I went with the hybrid. So,
0: all right. Lame jokes are actually in about 10 minutes, not now.
2: So you said you played AYSO soccer, and correction, I did not play baseball in high school, but I did grow up playing soccer. But I have this thought, Ben, okay? You know, pot is legal in Amsterdam, right? So my question is, in how many countries around the world is pot legal? Because in the United States, and is it legal in Canada? Is it legal in Mexico? Because in the United States, many places, it is.
0: Andrew, I feel like they have this machine for this. It's called Google or AI or something. Like, you can have all those answers. Like, what are you doing here? Like, you're wasting our time, Andrew. It's a bad job by you.
2: Okay, but so they come to imagine, because Steve Covino and Davis were talking about foreigners coming to America, visitors, people, and talking about Taco Bell and loving it and all that stuff. I thought to myself, how awesome would it be to go to California and, pot's legal. But,
0: yes, yeah. I'm sure all the tourists from Iran are very excited in Iraq. they're very happy that they can have some weed when they come to L.A. Okay, thank you, Andrew. Andrew's really going for that worst call of the year, isn't he? He's really trying to settle in on that. He's got some tough competition with Dorco and Poppy in San Diego.
3: Oh, he doesn't even touch Dorco.
0: Dorco's next level. He's serious, though. He sent me, I haven't looked at it. I have a bunch of email I got to get to, but he sent me something about... He came up with a logo for the Malapalooza. He wants to make some like hats and shirts and stuff like that. So he's apparently going to do it. Isn't the shipping from Hawaii going to be too much, though? I guess you could do it remotely or whatever from the States. Let's go to Izzy. Let's get Izzy with it. Hello, Izzy. Welcome in L.A. What's up, Izzy?
4: Hey, how you doing, Ben? Love your show, man. First-time caller. Wanted to say, I feel like you're my brother from another mother. Even though I'm Mexican, maybe you're white.
0: Oh, we're all human beings in this world, Izzy. We're all related. Right? We all have the same crap we got to deal with, right? We got to get through life, pay bills, all that stuff.
4: Yes. Just wanted to chime in on the World Cup ticket prices. Man, just wanted to say I had to skip my child support payment for this month. Just to go to one of the games, man.
0: The kid will understand when they're older. You know, Pops had to go see a soccer game. Come on, man. What's wrong with you? You don't need diapers. Come on, please.
4: Yeah. So, yeah, that's all I wanted to say, brother, man. You know what? You guys have a good night, man.
0: Thank you, Izzy. The great Izzy making his debut. And if he becomes a regular... Get Izzy with it. That'll be the name, right? Does anyone disagree? That's a good name. Get Izzy with it.
1: I think that's a great name.
0: It's a great name. We'll get Izzy with it. He's got it. Thank you. No one's ever done that before.
1: Getting Izzy with it. Na na na na na na.
0: Yeah. Let's go to Poppy in San Diego. Speak of.

0: big boss every once in a while. So let's go on to the World Cup.
1: All right, I'm going to set a clock here. I'm going to have a poppy timer. Let me go around the room here. Lorena, hold on a sec. Cool your jets. Lorena, okay. How long should I allow Poppy to pollute the airwaves of Fox Sports Radio? Very powerful platform. How long should I give him? Should I give him like a minute, 30 seconds, 2 minutes?
2: I was thinking 37 seconds.
1: 37. Coop, do you agree or disagree? Should I give him more or less 37 seconds, Lorena says?
3: Oh, geez. That's like absolute
0: I disagree,
3: max.
0: Disagree.
1: What's that? What are you saying, Poppy?
0: You were asking Coop. I thought you were asking me.
1: Well, no, you would say 37 minutes is what you would say.
0: No, I say, I'll say like at least 2 minutes because people want to hear the recap.
1: No, God, no. That's 2 minutes, I'll quit. I'll walk out. I'm done. That's it. This is the last show. 2 minutes, I'm done. You know what? I like you. I'm going to give you 39 seconds. How about that? 39 seconds. Okay, I'll give you don't question me. I'll take those seconds. Wait, 39 seconds. I'm gonna say 3, 2, 1. You're on your way. That's it. We're gonna blow you up after 30.
0: Can I get a request though, bro? If you're gonna do that, World Cup vibes? Can she put the Shakira music, the one that she sang in Mexico City? World Cup vibes, you know? Ole, ole, ole. Come on.
3: That's gonna cut into your time.
1: Yeah, it's gonna.
0: All right, never mind.
1: We're down to 38 seconds now. 38 seconds. Because you didn't listen to me. 38 seconds. We gave him an extra second. You're 3, 2, 1. You're on your way and go.
0: Tomorrow the World Cup, a good game. It's gonna be in SoFi, guys. We got Team USA, Paraguay. We're gonna go with USA. We're gonna take USA because now there's an even money on Saturday's game. There's a couple games on there, but we're gonna go on the revenge game. A revenge game.
1: 20 seconds. 20 seconds.
0: Brazil on the other World Cup, they lost to Morocco. We're gonna go with Brazil on the Saturday game. Brazil's gonna win. And on Sunday game,
1: 10 seconds. 10 seconds.
0: We're gonna go with. Holland beating Japan. Holland, watch out with the Netherlands team. Holland, I really love them, and they're going to play. But the best day, number one is
1: all right, time's up, time's up, time's up, time's up, time's up.
0: Oh, man. That was
1: Poppy,
0: it?
1: you could have done that in 10 seconds. Just say, I like the USA. I like, just name the teams you like. That's it.
0: Yeah. Oh, okay. I got to say, I like USA.
1: Okay, thank you. We've got Big Ben's lame jokes of the week. We'll get to that and we will do it. There's Poppy. We'll do it next. However, it is the B block. What hour is it? Let's see if we can find out right now. 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
1: Knock, knock. Who's there? Lame week. Lame week who? It's Big Ben's lame joke of the week.
0: That it is our buddy Weed Man there in Florida, Billy. Hello,
2: yeah,
0: Billy.
2: Made me laugh, man. I love you.
0: All right, Billy. 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
0: 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You'll be watching, right, Weedman? Right?
2: Absolutely.
0: Yeah, it's USA. 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All right, we ready for some jokes, Weed Man?
2: Yeah, make me laugh.
0: All right, these are actual jokes by actual listeners, care of Ben Maller Show at gmail.com. Who is Weed Man's favorite basketball player?
2: Who?
0: Victor Weedmanyama is your favorite there. That's Brendan from Boston. Did you hear Weedman and Lisa are the VIP guests for Taylor Swift's Madison Square Garden wedding?
3: Wow, I would love that. I would love that.
0: I bet you would. Lisa's online. Well, apparently Weedman says it'll be one of the high points of his life. That's Tom in Indiana. All right. Did you hear that Weedman Hippie got arrested for apparently fooling around on a plane? How about that, Weedman?
2: Wow, really?
0: Yeah, yeah. He was arrested for hijacking, I guess, is the term there. That's George in Uvalde, Texas. He's a teacher. When's the last time you were on a plane, Weedman?
2: Oh, years ago, long time ago.
0: Like in the 2000s or before 2000s?
2: Yeah, I was thinking the 2000s, okay. Early 2000s.
0: I got you. What did Weedman yell when he saw the video of Ben Stiller ignoring a homeless guy outside the garden?
2: What?
0: Ben, I hate you! That's from Eric in Kansas. John, be ready, Weedman. John from Youngstown, Ohio says, what is the greatest lame joke of all time?
2: What?
0: Weed Man looking in the mirror. What does Weed Man exemplify? What does Weed Man exemplify?
2: What?
0: Everything that is currently wrong in society. That's John in Youngstown, Ohio. That's not nice. And how ugly is Weed Man?
2: How ugly?
0: He's so ugly, he trick or treats through the phone. Is what he does through the phone. There you go. All right. I think that's all we have time for. All right. Thank you, Weed Man. Lisa. 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
22: The Carolina Hurricanes are one win away from their first Stanley Cup since 2006 after defeating the Golden Knights 4-2 in Game 5. Canes captain Jordan Staal scored his sixth goal of the Stanley Cup final. Game 6 will be on Sunday. At the FIFA World Cup, out of Group A, South Korea took the lead in the 80th minute and held on to defeat Czechia 2-1, while Mexico shut out South Africa 2-0. But USA will be taking on Paraguay on Friday at 9 Eastern, and you can catch all all the action on Fox TV. In baseball, the Dodgers took down the Pirates 8-6. Shohei Ohtani hit his 13th home run of the season, but left the game in the seventh inning due to left knee inflammation. Manager Dave Roberts said that his level of concern with Ohtani is not high and that he could return to the lineup on Friday against the Chicago White Sox. And in the NFL, the Panthers and wide receiver Jalen Coker agreed to terms on a three-year extension. I'm Monty Bolaños.
6: Ladies and gentlemen, welcome to tonight's main event.
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0: The doctor to the stars. Well, it turns out the doctor of the stars getting called to the carpet. What is this about? Welcome in the beginning of another hour of the Ben Maller Show. We are in the air everywhere. Teammates, as we see faster results, we do. Coast to coast, border to border, and beyond on the vast and whimsically powerful microphones of FSR emanating live from the DAP as we dap it up. Guaranteed human from the world-famous Fox Sports Radio studios where Benito, the long-suffering Cowboy fan, and Lance, the lawyer, wants you to know. 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And speaking of the World Cup, don't miss Team USA's first game of the group stage. That'll be taking place later today at 9 p.m. Eastern, 6 p.m. Pacific on Fox. You better watch. It's USA versus Paraguay live from SoFi Stadium in Los Angeles. And then Avelino, who's out making sure the bridges still are functional there in Boston, and our buddy the Cape Cod Paperboy, they reached out and they said, Ben, some people don't know where to find those games. I said, are you serious? People don't know where to watch these World Cup games. Bad job by them. And so I'll let you know, because those guys recommended it. So did Matt Kay from near Worcester. The excitement of the FIFA World Cup is now streaming live. We'll do it live on Fox One, the official English streaming platform, to catch every unforgettable moment.
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0: 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Fox One brings the action straight to your screen so you never miss a goal. Everyone's talking about this thing. You got to watch these games. 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The whole thing. Download Fox One and experience the FIFA World Cup live. It's a great way to watch Team USA's first game of the group stage. That'll be, again, later today. Later today. You got to keep repeating yourself so it gets in your brain. Later today, 9 p.m. Eastern, 6 p.m. Pacific. USA versus Paraguay live from SoFi Stadium in L.A. Download Fox One, and experience the game live. We now pause, and we'll get back to the live reads in a few. I'm told we have a Maller monologue to do, and so that we will do. And this is quite the story that we need to talk about here. So the lead this hour from the scandal department. A story popped up while people were paying attention to these other sporting events, the Stanley Cup final, where the Carolina Hurricanes are a win away from winning the Stanley Cup and honoring the legacy of the Hartford Whalers back in the day. The NBA Finals and all that, and all these events, the World Cup. Well, Major League Baseball, they have some protection from these other events. The investigators of Major League Baseball are planning to question Dr. Neil Eletrosh. Now, you might not know who that is unless you're really involved in the weeds of professional sports. But this guy, when I was doing stuff with the Dodgers years ago, there was a guy named Dr. Frank Job who came up with the Tommy John surgery. And then he got too old. He passed away a couple of years, actually many years ago. And he was replaced by Dr. Neil Eletrosh. This is like the top guy. He's the top surgeon in all of sports these days. And the reason this is a thing is because he was involved with Conor McGregor, Dr. Eletrash, and McGregor used a PED, used some steroids, according to this story I was reading. I think it was in The Athletic, during his recovery from that big leg injury a while back. So if you didn't see this, perhaps not. The reason this is a thing here, Dr. Eletrash, the sports doctor to the stars, is the most prominent orthopedic surgeon. And he's the one that oversaw the operation on Conor McGregor. He then referred McGregor to another doctor, a bone healing specialist, who prescribed the PEDs. Now, Eletrash reportedly wrote a letter supporting McGregor's application for therapeutic use exemption, a TUE, which would have allowed medical use of otherwise prohibited steroids, illegal drugs, without penalty. Now, the reason, just to continue to put the bow on this, the anti-doping people, we'll have to check with the late-night drug tester, who's one of our fans, the anti-doping officials viewed this as an attempt to exploit a loophole. So that's the deal. Now Major League Baseball is involved. They're investigating. Investigators are involved in this. So that is a good jumping off point. Let us discuss the question. Is Major League Baseball investigating the very famous orthopedic surgeon, Dr. Neil Eletrash, over Conor McGregor's alleged PED use a big deal, it's a little deal, or no deal? So we'll talk about this. I've got Haribo, 1980 sitcom, and Bookworm. And we'll combine all of these things together, and we're going to assault your ear and your mouth and your stomach, because we're going to have the gabagool and the baba ganoush, and we're going to enjoy all of that. So to lead off, though, on our scorecard, the question was this very well-known orthopedic surgeon, Dr. Neil Eletrash, being investigated by Major League Baseball, big deal, little deal, or no deal. On our Maller scorecard, it's a little deal, masquerading as a ginormous, ginormous story. It should be a big deal. It's not. And the reason it's not, I'll tell you why. Because Major League Baseball treats the probes into performance-enhancing drugs like optional homework. The investigative arm of Major League Baseball is comically bad. Let's not forget, years ago, Major League Baseball opened an investigation. There were a number of teams in baseball complaining that there was this team in Houston that was cheating. They were using contraband to cheat in games, stealing signs. And so teams complained. Major League Baseball said, don't worry about it. We're going to investigate this. We're going to get to the bottom of it. So they opened an investigation into the ass 1,000 hold. So they started investigating them. They had a full investigation. Said, nothing to see here. Everything's good. No cheating in Houston. That's Major League Baseball's investigation. It was only after a whistleblower said, here's how they did it, and here's everything they did, and then baseball had to say, uh-oh, who goofed? I've got to know. Now, back to the point at hand. The reality of this investigation into the top surgeon in sports, the Major League Baseball investigative arm, they have as sharp a teeth. You know, their teeth are about as sharp as biting into a Haribo gummy bear. All right? They're gummy bears. They have no subpoena power, no leverage. They're not law enforcement. There's no real mechanism that baseball has to challenge a surgeon whose client list reads like a Hall of Fame ballot. That's the thing. Like, Dr. Eletrash is the orthopedic pope. He's the go-to guy. He has treated the biggest names in sports. And do they want to open up that can of worms? We're talking about Tom Brady, who was able to defy aging into his mid-40s. So you start connecting the dots on this. You say, well, Dr. Eletrash, and this is going on. What's going on? Brady went to him. Shohei Ohtani has had him as a doctor, a surgeon. In fact, of the last 29 Cy Young winners and MVPs, this guy has had 18 of them as clients. 18 of the last 29. So you think baseball is going to be excommunicating this guy? Come on. Come on now. The investigation is basically asking, it's like asking the valet if he stole the car. Did you do it? No, I didn't do it. Okay, case closed. We're good. Bye-bye. The surgeon to the stars, he'll say, didn't do it. Had nothing to do with it. I got plausible deniability. And Major League Baseball's Keystone Cops will say, perfect. That's all we needed. We're good. And I'm telling you, baseball's not going to dig. If something happens, it's going to involve the feds. They have to get involved in this. Everyone's going to look the other way. These guys are too important. The legend, the legacy of Tom Brady, the Shohei Ohtani right now. Can you imagine if this is something they actually investigated and it turns out that Tom Brady's a fraud and that he was doing steroids all those years at the end of his career and all that stuff and Ohtani's doing steroids? Oh, my God. That would be the biggest story in sports. And so even if they're – I don't think they're – whether they're doing it or not, I don't believe it matters because they're not going to dig. No one's going to dig here. They're just going to dust the surface with a feather duster. Because, again, baseball's investigators, Keystone Cops. And the surgeon will say, I didn't do it. And the Keystone Cops of baseball say, okay, perfect. That's all we needed. Case closed. All right, furthermore, to Boston we go, where the Red Sox are preparing to have a going-out-of-business sale in the early August trade deadline. Closer, Aroldis Chapman, one of the few bright lights in the black hole that is the Red Sox season. Aroldis Chapman said this week that Yankees general manager Brian Cashman owes him an apology if a trade back to New York ever happens. That's one of the rumors. We talked about this the other day. Chapman's been connected to the Yankees. Their bullpen's got a few leaks in it. Chapman has done a couple of tours of duty with the Yankees. He's now 38, I believe, and he's been pretty good. ERA sub one. I'm told that's good. Good strikeout numbers. The nerd stats, pretty good. Save rate, outstanding. Limited innings this season, which means he figures to be fresher. And that's always a concern when you acquire relief pitchers at the deadline. Have they been burned out? How many innings do they have left in them? So the Red Sox are in last place in the American League East, and they are going to have a tremendous doorbuster sale. In fact, I actually was talking to Alf, the alien opiner. He's thinking about buying one of the backup infielders. The Red Sox are just going to sell everybody for cash considerations. So Alf's going to send like $20 and a couple of T-shirts over, and they'll be good. Now the question, should Yankees GM Brian Cashman apologize to Red Sox closer Aroldis Chapman? So on this one, I am shaking my head no. I'm going to get a headache, and I'm going to get dizzy if I keep doing this. I'm shaking my head no. Cashman's smugness is the stuff of legend. It's next level. However, after a minutes-long investigation, which led to a deliberation of the available evidence, Cashman should not apologize because he's right on this one. The whole drama, if you don't remember, the whole drama stems from a very, very messy end to Chapman's second stint in the Bronx. So let's go way back to 2022. I was a little kid in 2022, and Brian Cashman, the GM there, he literally lost the Yankees closer, one of my all-time favorite baseball injuries. Chapman couldn't pitch for the Yankees because of an infection he got from a tattoo. Yeah, tattoo. He's not the first guy in baseball. I remember there was a guy for the Montreal Expos named Jeff Juden. And the reason I remember his name is because I met him at a bar. I was out drinking with him. I was a radio reporter. He happened to show up, and he was a total schmuck. But he pitched for the Expos, and he missed a start at the beginning of the year because he got a tattoo, and he wasn't able to pitch. Well, Aroldis Chapman, who's a Hall of Fame-level closer, he had a tattoo in 2022, and it got infected. And that's not baseball drama. That's like a 1980s sitcom with a laugh track. Hey, can we go to our closer? No, we can't go to our closer. Why not? Well, he went to the tattoo shop, and for some reason, the tattoo on the lower back, it got infected. Okay. So then he also skipped Chapman a mandatory team workout. That was in the playoffs. Playoffs! Before the divisional series, claiming he had permission. He was in Miami. Anyway, that became a thing. Cashman called it insubordination, fined him, and left him off the playoff roster. But wait, there's more! Now, if you look at it, Chapman now claims someone from the organization needs to apologize. The Red Sox closer, if he were to be traded back. And that's what he said. Now, a divisional rival trade. The Yankees and Red Sox have made some trades. It happens about once every generation. Right? A trade between the Yankees and Red Sox is already more unlikely than me stepping out of the closet and announcing I'm now a vegan. Okay? Cashman owes him nothing on this one. All right, last thing to the parsing of the words in New England, where A.J. Brown, very vocal, he waxed loquacious, the Patriots wide receiver, was laying it on thick, was talking about Drake May at the mandatory minicamp this week. Brown called the early connection with the quarterback a, quote, great start. He then spent about 10 minutes praising the many abilities of Drake May. Here's a quote from A.J. Brown. No, I'm not A.J. Brown, but I will pretend to be A.J. Brown, saying the, quote, the talent speaks for itself, he said of Drake May. He can make any throw, but I think A.J. Brown said that what's more impressive to me is that he knows what he's doing. To be that young and to understand the defense and to understand every little check, the hots, the blitzes, all those things so fast. Very impressive. He's a true leader of men. It's crazy to see at a young age. Close quote. Question. How did A.J. Brown's praise of Patriots quarterback Drake May play in your eardrums? Now, for the low-educated fan, this sounded like some harmless sports cliches and just going on and on. It's not. All right? This was a message in a bottle. Now, we have our decoder ring, so we're able to figure this out. This was not just praise of Drake May. It was a coded Yelp review comparing a new 5-star restaurant to the old Greasy Spoon that he used to go to. Now, we know that Brown is a worm, a bookworm. He's an avid reader, even read books on the sidelines with the Eagles. On this one, though, he's following A.J. Brown, the Devo wide receiver handbook. Devo wide receiver handbook, like it's a court-ordered mandate, reading so loudly. How loudly? So loudly, you can hear the pages turning. That's how loud. And so the way I interpreted what Brown said, he completely indicted Jalen Hurts. Like, the way Brown was talking about Drake May, like a man who finally found a quarterback who texts him back. Soft launching a new relationship and just really giddy. Like, New England rescued him from captivity in Philadelphia. And by gushing about Drake May and all the things that he does, processing information, it's like, well, what is he really saying? He's, to me, A.J. Brown is saying, hey, I've got Drake May. He's like Google Fiber Internet. And the guy I had in Philadelphia, my ex in Philadelphia, was AOL dial-up internet back in the old days. Kids, look it up if you don't know what that is. It was a brutal, passive-aggressive masterpiece by A.J. Brown, essentially telling the world that Jalen Hurts can't read defenses, he doesn't adjust, right? He can't make all the throws, and the guy that I have now as my quarterback, he can do that. So, and it's like, Hurts, you could hand him a Rosetta Stone and he still wouldn't be able to figure it out. It is the Ben Maller Show as we are rolling through the overnight. We'll take your calls at 877-99 on Fox. That's 877-996-6369. Also on X, at Ben Maller. That's at Ben Maller if you'd like to be part of the live radio program. I did see Sam Kennedy, the big exec there for the Red Sox. He said the season is embarrassing. which I believe is an understatement. But all those young players the Red Sox bet on, they're either hurt or they're underperforming. What a mess. Bet on the minor leagues. A prospect is a suspect until proven otherwise. Straight ahead, the Coop Scoop on entertainment. Hooray for Hollywood. Hooray for Hollywood. We'll get to that, and we'll do it next. However, it is, we go live to the Lorena Theater, Ventura Boulevard, Sherman Oaks, California. And what hour is it?
1: Number 4. Yeah. Oh,
0: man. She's on tour, by the way. This weekend, she'll be appearing in Olympia, Washington, doing some shows. And then she'll go over to Walla Walla, Washington. 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

0: 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A reminder that the weekend begins for us, like, for me anyway, a little bit later. Although we don't stop to talk, the Audio Sweatshop does not stop around the clock. We have the fifth hour podcast, which will be available today. New episode will be up later. Also on Saturday, another one, and another one on Sunday. The mailbag, very popular. If you're a big fan of the overnight show, we thank you. 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Also available on the X Machine at Ben Maller. That's at Ben Maller. You can say hello to Lorena, the FSR Tech Queen.
1: Hi, Bill.
0: And she can be found at FSR Tech Queen. Also, Koopa Loop, a Bronco fan. That's a Bronco fan. And your comments can and will be used against you. I saw a photo of Alf. He had a little photo there he had taken as he acquired one of the backup infielders for the from the Red Sox for a $20 bill and then a couple of T-shirts. So, yeah, times are tough over there. Times are not easy. Not easy for the Red Sox. They stink. Now, this is a story that would have gotten more play. There's so much going on right now. We're spinning a lot of plates. A lot of plates. But Jordan Hudson. Yeah, that's right. The one that's hanging out with Belichick. Yeah, the female fatale. And she's at it again here. I saw this story. Well, this is great. So Jordan Hudson is demanding that North Carolina hand over, the University of North Carolina, all the communications with Pablo Torre, that podcast guy, I guess, or whatever he is. And so what is she, like 25 or something like that? She sent an email out to North Carolina's vice chancellor for communications and marketing. And she's looking to get all of the communications possible regarding her ban. There was that story that the podcast guy had of her being banned from the Tar Heels football facility. So anyway, she's really invested in this. Like, this is a big thing for her to get to the bottom of this. Good luck. Good luck. What could possibly go wrong with that? Nothing at all, right? Nothing at all. Just freaking great. Just absolutely great. Let's go to the phones. It is a call-in show, and so we'll take some calls here at 877-99 on Fox. My board is not reset, so I can't take a call. All right, well, let's go. We'll tell you about this. So there was a mathematician, if the man could speak, who correctly predicted the last three World Cup winners, and he has now released his 2026 pick. And what is that 2026 pick? Let's see. Survey says this is a mathematician who has been red hot there in the World Cup. Last three, he has picked the winning side. He's a German mathematician. And who did he pick? Let's see. Survey says, according to this guy, this math guy from Germany, he says the Netherlands will win. The Netherlands are going to win. And then he also issued a disclaimer saying it's completely irrational, like playing the lottery. Yet he's won the lottery the last three times, saying that that is the way it's going to go. All right, let's go back to the calls now. The board has been reset. I got to click the doohickey. And you click over here at the doohickey, and then you click the other thing. Let's go to Mike the Leprechaun, who's in the Boston area. Hello, Mike the Leprechaun. Welcome.
2: Happy Friday. I want to do not a shout-out, but a mention to Ozzy Waz. Ozzy Waz and I have been talking for the past 2 days, nonstop, even on phone. He's a nice guy, Ozzy.
0: I would like to send my condolences to Ozzy Waz. Yeah, I would like to do that right now.
2: Thanks a lot. Are we going to be on the mailbox this week?

0: What are you? No, you
1: were on last week. You can't. Are you trying to bogart the mailbag?
0: Okay. Anyway, maybe you should get Poppy.
1: No, Poppy won't answer the question. Poppy will just get pics out. Nobody wants that.
0: He wasted 5 minutes for a 38-second bit. Setting it up.
1: Yes.
0: Anyway, normally...
1: I hear birds in the background. The birds are up. The birds...
0: You name the best soccer theme song of all time. And I'll give you a clue.
1: Okay.
0: It was from South Africa in 2014, and Shakira sang it, and she's doing the one this year as well.
1: It's Howdy Doody. Is that
0: No. You're close. Haka Waka.
1: See, I was right there. I'm soccer guy all of a sudden. For the next couple of weeks, I'm soccer guy.
0: Yeah.
1: Okay.
0: You have no choice. Right. Chapman, they're not. They're going to keep Chapman, by the way.
1: No, they're not. Why would they keep him? He's 38. He's only got a couple years left. Might as well trade him. Get rid of him. They suck.
0: The reason he's not playing many games is because they're out of every game coming to the closing inning, correct?
1: Well, that's fine. But the reason it makes him more valuable to not pitch a lot of innings, the way those nerds work in baseball, the less innings pitched, the more valuable you are, because supposedly they think you've got extra weapons, like extra bullets in your arm or something like that. I got to go. Let's say hello to... Is that Blind Emmett? Am I looking at my board right? Is that Blind Emmett, the Seahawk fan? My guy, Blind Emmett? I haven't heard from him. He's a big radio guy now. He's graduated. He's no longer just a regular caller. He's a big radio guy. Hello, Blind Emmett.
2: Big Ben Maller. It's been a minute, man. I'm not going to ask you how you're doing. Sorry, no, the answer to that. You know, no one wants to hear about that, right? Us radio guys, we all know that.
1: Well, that's right. You know, tell the kids you're big radio guy. What are you doing? Is it something? Somebody emailed me and said you're doing stuff. Is it Palm Springs or something? Where are you at doing stuff?
2: I'm on Palm Springs. We're gonna be on Fox Sports Palm Springs. We're gonna be on this weekend. It's 12:70. If you're in that area, we got an hour. But I'm also during the week. I'm on this network. It's called the Sage Up Network. It's a Twitter thing. We do Twitter shows, and we're for the community, so like we like to get a lot of fans in there, we have a lot of Knicks fans, Spurs fans, I hate doing this, Ben, because last time I did it, I didn't get as much airtime. I did it on another show. I'm not going to name who. I don't snitch, but some people might know. But I had some pretty viral tweets, man. Like I had a tweet yesterday get 1.7 million views, so everything's going good.
1: Outstanding. I'm glad you're doing well, Blind Emmett, and you're always welcome in these parts here. I know you're big time now. We're below you. We're just the overnight show here.
2: Yeah, I'm a morning drive guy now, Ben, to put it in your turn. So I'm not that way. I tried to call the other night, couldn't get through. So I was like, all right, I got to go to bed because I had other stuff to do today and family stuff to take care of. But
1: you're big time now, I understand. You're all grown up. You're not the kid that you were when you started calling. That's fine. We will get over that.
2: It's funny. I can go back, and Lorena wasn't here for this, but like if you go back to like 2021 and you listen to my calls, my voice and my whole dialect sounds different. It's crazy. It's wild.
1: Yeah, well, you're getting older. That's what happens. Should hear
2: it.
1: Thank God Lorena doesn't know where this is, but there were some sound bites when I started at Fox Sports Radio, and I sounded like I was 10 years old.
2: There's one you sound like Ilo. I know exactly what you're talking about, Coop. You got to find that. But
1: Lorena doesn't know any of that. We're good. We've moved on from that. We don't need to play that. We played that for like 15
2: years. Somebody got to call Iowa Sam. I bet he knows where that is. Wake him up. But I want to talk about the game last night, man, real quickly, because De'Aaron Fox, what an absolute loser, man. Like, how dare you? You have the ball and you run down the court. You could have wasted so much more time on that. And instead you go for a layup, and his exclamation to why he did this was even worse. He said, you know what, guys? I was trying to outrun the player on the Knicks. I was guarding him. He was OG. He was trying to outrun him. So it's like,
1: he had three options. Two of the options, one was called timeout, which set something up. The other one was just to dribble and get fouled because the Knicks had to foul him. Like they were going
2: to
1: foul. So you could have done that. And then you got to score. If you don't score, you're a dingleberry. And he didn't score. So.
2: And then Wemby missing the two free throws as well, shortly after that. That was criminal.
1: By the way, now as a fellow radio guy, you know, what is the most important thing about doing radio? What is the most important thing? Do you know?
2: I can tell you this, Ben. The better stories in the losing locker room.
1: No. You got to sell the soap. You got to sell the soap. What do we

0: That's the real. The show sucks. They know that, but they violated some kind of law, so they have to keep me around. I don't know. Yeah. Anyway, Coop, why don't we skip the Jeopardy and do the Mallard? You want to do the entertainment thing on the other side? What do you think here, Coop? Your call.
1: That's up to you. I'm all okay right, either way. Right. It's not a very long Coop Scoop. I only have. All right.
0: Why don't we try to jam everything all in right. on the other all side? Right. So don't hang up, Marcel. We'll have that. We'll have Jeopardy as well. We'll get to it all, and we will do it next. However, it's the B block. What hour is it? Let's see if we can find out. What hour?
2: Number four.
0: Lorena, the Lorena Theater. 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

0: It is the Ben Maller Show. I, Bill Miller, reminder that we've been here all night slaving away over the hot microphones of Fox Sports Radio. If you want to enjoy that content, check out the Ben Maller Show podcast. It'll be up shortly after this show. You can get every hour, the whole show, and a best of version. It's been cannibalized. That is all of 2.1 seconds long. Wow. And also the Fifth Hour podcast will be up this week. A new episode, not done yet, be up later today. And then a new episode on Saturday and the mailbag on Sunday. So check that out. And now back to it. And we go now to Marcel for the big introduction, the Coop Scoop on Entertainment. Marcel is in Brooklyn. He's one of the one of the great entertainers of our time. Marcel, you're the big voiceover guy, yes?
1: Yes, it is, and I am still the legend as well there, Ben.
0: Okay, I didn't see that. Yeah, Marcel's in his contract. He says I have to say legend. So do the big toss to Coop right now. Let's see what you do.
1: Oh, yeah.
0: Come on.
1: It is 11 minutes before the top of the hour, and the Coop Scoop on Entertainment starts right now, and here is Justin Cooper, our Bronco fan on X. It's all yours, my man, so take it away.
2: Thanks, my man. Good stuff as always, Marcel. All right, Ben, we have a quick version of Coop Scoop on Entertainment because I think the weekend is going to be dominated by the movie that is out this weekend, and that is Disclosure Day.
0: Oh, I thought you said Toy Story.
2: No, it's in a couple weeks.
0: Okay.
2: Disclosure Day is the latest movie from Steven Spielberg, and I'm going to read you the tagline here. If you found out we weren't alone, if someone showed you, proved it to you, would that frighten you? This summer, the truth belongs to 7 billion people. We are coming close to Disclosure Day.
0: Is it possible, Coop, that the aliens, the goblins, told him to make this movie? Is this a preview of coming attraction?
2: Maybe. I mean, it's very timely with all the, revelations. So this movie stars Emily Blunt, Josh O'Connor, Colin Firth, Coleman Domingo, among some other names as well. So I'm pretty excited about this. It's got pretty good reviews from the critics so far, and we'll see how audiences like it.
3: I'm gonna see it Saturday.
2: Nice.
0: You don't need to brag. There's no need to brag.
2: Okay. The next thing I'm going to talk about is on television, and I don't normally mention this, but this is available on Stars. Stars is one of the few things that I do not have, but this one sounded interesting to me. So if there's any militia members out there that do have Stars, let me know if I need to find this show on a Russian website.
0: What is it?
2: It is called The Listeners. And yes, it is a five-part adaptation of a novel about an English teacher who suddenly begins hearing a low, persistent humming noise, a sound that almost no one else can hear, and one that triggers migraines and nosebleeds. So it's a kind of a drama mystery kind of situation here.
0: Oh, that's not about... Remember they had that... there was that thing that was making people deaf, and they're giving them... it was down in... what am I thinking of?
2: I don't know. I didn't know about this.
0: Yeah, it was like some military thing. They were sending low. Anyway, I don't have time. Go ahead.
2: And then last but not least, on Wednesday, June 17th, is a movie called Never Change. High school class that had their senior year cut short by a tornado has to return to school to finish their courses two decades later, with the students now in their 30s. That will be on Hulu, a movie on Hulu June 17th. And that is Coop Scoop Entertainment.
0: All right, thank you for that. Right from the Coop Scoop and into this, here we go at that button right
4: it's
0: there.
4: It's America's most popular game show.
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6: You know what a nickel defense is. How about penetration? Do you know how to get good penetration?
7: 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This is Fox Sports Radio.
4: And now here's your host.
8: The radio host who loves you,
4: Ben
0: Maller.
4: All
0: right, let's get to the game right now. Real quick, we have Leek the Greek. Hello, Leek the Greek.
9: Yes. Hello, Ben. Go USA. USA.
0: All right. Calm down. You're going to play. Mark from the North End is going to play as well. All right, gentlemen, we have, what do we have? Leaderboard and Choke City. Which one do you want?
9: Choke City.
0: Okay, Choke City it is, gentlemen. These athletes were all on teams that suffered epic collapses. Here we go, $200. This former All-Pro quarterback was the reigning league MVP when he was on the wrong end of the largest comeback in Super Bowl history. He's now the president of football.
9: Matt Ryan.
0: Leek, that is correct. Matt Ryan. $400 on Sports Jeopardy. All this point guard had to do was dribble out the clock and get fouled. And instead, his brain lapsed, helping seal.
9: Wait, to Greek.
0: Yes.
9: DeAndre Fox?
0: No, I mean, close, but. No.
9: Would that be Chris Webber?
0: No. Oh, come on, Mark. No, he was off on the first. It is De'Aaron Fox is the name. All right, for $600, this quarterback is in both the Pro Football Hall of Fame and the Canadian Football Hall of Fame, but I'm sure he didn't feel like a Hall of Famer when he had the largest blown lead in NFL history way back in 1992
9: Mark?
0: Against the Buff. Mark.
9: Bugs Flutie?
0: No.
9: Oh, wow.
0: Greek, the leak, Greek guy, no? That would be...
9: No.
0: Warren Moon.
9: Warren
0: Moon. Warren Moon. All right, that's it. Short game. Coop.
2: Wins, kind of.
0: Like half a win. That's kind of.
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28: 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Carolina, 4-2 winners in game 5. 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
27: 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That Game 6 will be on Sunday. At the FIFA World Cup, out of Group A, South Korea took the lead in the 80th minute and held on to defeat Czechia 2-1. Mexico defeated South Africa 2-0. The USA will take on Paraguay on Friday at 9 Eastern, and you can catch all the action on Fox TV. In baseball, the Dodgers took down the Pirates 8-6. Shohei Ohtani hit his 13th home run of the season, but left in the 7th inning due to left knee inflammation. I'm Monsi Bolaños.
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30: 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Here's LeVar Arrington and Jonah.

0: And away we go on a Friday morning. It is Two Pros and a Cup of Joe, Fox Sports Radio. Jonas Knox, LeVar Arrington. 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It's USA versus Paraguay live from SoFi Stadium in Los Angeles. What up, Stitch?
1: How the hell are we doing?
0: So no Brady Quinn.
1: No.
0: And you know what that means? And by the way, good riddance is what I say. You know what I mean? So you know what that means? Black and drac.
1: And drac.
0: I'm talking about.
1: Woo!
0: Darkness. What I'm talking about.
1: You got darkness on both sides. You got black darkness. You got vampires. Darkness. Woo! Double darkness.
0: So.
1: On a Friday.
2: Oh, yes.
0: I do think it also is important to point out the fact that one of the great, I would hope that it's a lie. One of the great lies that was told on this show was by one LeVar Arrington while we were at the Super Bowl in Arizona, where he claimed that he was on his back deck of his hotel room and saw me walking on the street.
1: Float. You floated.
0: I was floating, and that my head turned around 180 degrees,
1: and your body did not move. Your body was still going forward, and you sensed that I was looking at you, and you turned and looked at, freaked me out.
0: LeVar pulled out a super soaker with garlic water in it.
1: Garlic water, holy water, bro. I called my dad immediately and had him bless that water. I said, "This is real. He's really going to eat one day."
0: But you know what? We've overcome it all. And here we are all these years later. And here we are all these shows later. And I got to tell you, I've completely changed my tune. Completely. Speaking of 180s, not my head making doing the 180 turn to eyeball LeVar and his super soaker of holy water on his balcony in the hotel. The Brendan Sorsby thing. Texas Tech has done such a phenomenal job of defending him and have ignored so many obvious issues with what's at play here. I'm in. You know what? If you guys believe it so hard and you're going so hard in the paint to defend this guy for what is going on, you got me. I'm in. Let him play. In fact, give him an extra $2 million. I'm fine. Like, if this is the way that it's going to go. Now, this is all on the heels of some stuff that came out yesterday, which is pretty hilarious if you think about it. So, there's a Texas Attorney General, Ken Paxton, sent a letter to Big 12 Commissioner. This, according to ESPN, Brett Yormark, and Board of Directors Chairman Douglas Guyrod on Thursday. I probably butchered that guy's name, but who cares? Notifying the league that it would be exposed to, quote, substantial liability if it takes action against Texas Tech for playing quarterback Brendan Sorsby. So the Big 12's conference presidents met on Thursday, and they were trying to invoke some bylaw. It's called Bylaw 3.6 to sanction Texas Tech if they decide to play Sorsby. This from Paxton, the attorney general. Quote, "We are aware that the Big 12 is considering invoking Bylaw 3.6 of the Big 12's bylaws to sanction Texas Tech for respecting the order and continuing its support of Mr. Sorsby as a student athlete. This letter serves to notify the Big 12 that any such action would be unlawful and would expose the conference to substantial liability." So Texas is basically stepping in and said, No, we're going to defend our team. That's fine. They play in this state. The Big 12 wants to, you know, find some bylaw or legal action. We're going to defend our guy. So then Texas Tech rolls out some 22-minute video with the president, I think the chancellor, Joey McGuire, the coach, was there defending and stating their case as to why they have Brendan Sorsby's back in this whole situation. Here was a snippet from Joey McGuire, the coach of Texas Tech, yesterday.
2: What we're talking about is this young man has an addiction, and he's dealing with that addiction. It's going to be a long, and like Grant said, it's going to be a lifelong recovery. But I know that's his top priority. And you ask a question about putting him back with his teammates. I think that's one of the most important things that we can do, is putting him back around his peers, getting him back into a structured environment, an environment that is extremely positive and healthy, and that he can thrive in, knowing that he has a long way to go in this, and he's got a lot of people around him that care and love about him. I mean, love him. And so I think that's so important. You know, Kirby said it. It's day by day. You know, I think right now so many people are pointing the finger of like, well, he's going to play. He can play is what the judge said. What we're trying to do is get him into a healthy space to where he feels great about what he's doing and he can deal with this addiction in a healthy way.
0: Now, Texas Tech president Lawrence Chovanec had the money quote of the whole press conference. Quote, I think we have to recognize the rules in place now were made long before there were millions of young people walking around with a legal gambling apparatus in their pocket. LeVar, I'm in. I tell you right now, complete 180. I think he should play. Not only should he play, I would like every highlight shown of Brendan Sorsby to be bookend with DraftKings ads. Like, if we're doing this, let's go all the way. I'm sold. Why not at this point?
1: All right, let's start right here. Wherever it is you land on Sorsby, the precedent of this is crazy wild. Crazy wild. You got a conference that can't punish a school for obeying a judge, right? You have the Big 12 that's trapped between the NCAA and what they want and a courtroom. There's no clean way out of this. There's no clean way through this. Somebody is going to be offended. Somebody is going to be butthurt over how this plays out. No way around it. But here's my thing. All those things that Buddy said about what Sorsby needs and how he'll be recovering from this addiction for his entire life, and he needs to be with his teammates. He broke the rules. Like, he broke the rules of what the NCAA rules required him to follow the rules of. Now, that's interesting, because you didn't break what perceivably a rule by Texas Tech, because Texas Tech is sticking up for him and working to have him be eligible to play. So I would ask myself the question, if Brendan Sorsby's addiction was not to show up to workouts, not to practice when his addiction kicks in of not wanting to practice, not going to class. I'm addicted to sleep, so I don't really like going to class. So I'm not going to be in the classroom. You're not going to see me in the classroom. If any of these addictions were addictions that he was executing at the school, what would they do to him? And last I checked, you don't have to go and have a court and a judge rule on if you should be eligible or not, if you miss class, if you miss meetings, if you miss workouts, if you miss practices. What would they do to him if his addiction was leading to him breaking those rules? And I think we all know the answer to that. So I think it's interesting how we can be so selective and how we measure things out, how we weigh things out, and how we move through things. And so to me, I think what dude was saying is, Cap, you can't justify breaking the rules and doing wrong. And that's where you go wrong with me. I, I can ultimately say, and this is what I've been saying all week, and I know everybody gets tired of it. So what? It's a Sorsby story. It's a big story. We're going to talk about it. So get over it. The judge gave an injunction, and that injunction, until something different happens, isn't until after the season. That allows for Brendan Sorsby to play as it stands right now today. Done. Get over it. Move on from it. Is it a crazy precedence? I led off with that. I said that's what it is. But you cannot go against the judicial system. That is our law. That is what it is. That is the final say. So what is all of the conversation about Big 12? What is all the conversation about other conferences? What is all the conversation about? If the courts and a judge decided this is what it is, and they stepped in and handled it, what is all of this about, Jonas? That's the big, to me, that's the biggest question, because all that soundbite and the quotes, oh, they gave you a gambling apparatus in your pocket. Yeah, they gave you an apparatus in your pocket. Hey, if you hadn't noticed, there's a lot of things that a cell phone is an apparatus for. Okay, so please don't try to use that, oh, it's so easily accessible and it's right in your pocket, and that's the reason why he's a victim to it. He probably is a victim to it because of that. But the reality here is that just like everybody else that's walking this country, you have choices and decisions to make. And whatever choice you make and whatever decisions you make, you have to live with either the consequences of positive or the consequences and the repercussions of negative. And I think that whether you agree with it or not, my opinion of it is this is wrong. He knows he's wrong. Everybody knows it's wrong. But there's no getting around that it's legally put together.
0: And here's the best part. Yeah, everybody knows it. Everybody's on the same side. Everybody acknowledges this is preposterous that he's going to be here and after all of this. But the reality is that he actually might play. And as it stands right now, he's going to play college football next year, and we're all going to watch. Nobody's going to put up so much of a fuss that they're going to refuse to watch these games. In fact, if anything, it's going to get more eyeballs on it. And you may say, well, those aren't the kind of eyeballs we want, because everybody's going to think there's some conspiracy theory going on.
1: So, yes, it is.
0: Bro, like this, it's not like this is unheard of in sports. And then like people will bring up the legal stuff and they'll go, oh, you know, and they'll make comparisons to, well, you know, OJ and all this. It's like, okay, hold on a second. I think we could all acknowledge, despite what Cody Campbell, who wanted to make comps to Penn State and all the other crap that came out yesterday we listened to, I think we could all acknowledge there are different degrees of punishments and reactions to punishments that are to be had. We're not talking about Brendan Sorsby comes back week 3 and all of a sudden somebody pulls Reginald Denny out of a truck and beats him with a brick because they don't like a verdict or they don't like, you know what I mean? Like it's just, so yeah. Let's calm down on some of the other stuff that people try and compare this to. I would just say this. Nobody's going anywhere. Like we're all going to watch college football. We're all going to be a part of this. It's going to be a storyline. Whether he actually gets to play, who the hell knows? It's just Texas Tech going to his defense, citing mental health, because you made a good point. If all of a sudden somebody said, hey, here's my, I need a little bit more sleep. I'm sorry, I can't come into work today. It would be bad for my mental health. Okay. All right. So you're going to use that.
1: His ass would be off that team in a New York second.
0: 100%. And
1: suspended in a New York second.
0: So that's why
1: I'm addicted to driving fast. I get speed tickets. Like, ask Kirby Smart about that one.
0: Right. It's just like,
1: that's an addiction. Speed is an addiction.
0: I mean, like in this press conference or this whatever their explanation is. And by the way, if you've got to release a 22-minute video with everybody involved, explain everybody not named Brendan Sorsby there explaining why it is you're defending this guy, and then you try and label it as we're looking out for his well-being. This has got nothing to do with him playing football at this point. Yes, it does. That's why you gave him $5 million. Would you give him $5 million so he could go place a wager for you? Like, no, you give him $5 million because he's a good quarterback and you think he can get you over the hump and maybe win a national championship next year.
1: And so, more importantly, you think that you can't do it without him.
0: Right.
1: I want to salvage my $5 million. Because it just comes across, as Q mentioned, it kind of comes across they might have known what they were doing when they gave him the
0: money.
1: I'm
0: starting to believe that more and more.
1: He's got the money, and they're not getting that $5 million. Like, imagine if you start having situations where kids get away with $5 million and never played a down for you. That's like, in fact, like a buyout without it even being a coach. Without it really being a coach's contract. That's a buyout. You got $5 million for nothing. You don't have that type of money to just sling around. Especially they don't do it for players.
0: The whole, you know, when you go to the mental health thing, then all of a sudden everybody has to tread lightly because like, oh, you know, we got to take this serious because, you know, if it, you know, what about this? It's his well-being. It's all, and it's like, okay, if we're really going to go down that road, if you've got to have a 22-minute video, if everybody's got to be involved, if so many people are on one side, like this has been a really uniting situation. If you think about it, like it's where all these other people, like all these other teams, like, hold on a second, forget about college football playoff expansion. Forget about, you know, a 12 team, a 16, a 24 team play. Forget about NIL. The guy who's gambling on his own team, and as of right now, he's allowed to play next year. That's a problem, and everybody acknowledges it, and Texas Tech is calling these meetings and defending it, and then disguising it with, I don't care who this offends when it comes to mental health, I'm sorry, and then disguising it with, well, he's got a mental health condition. No, man, the guy just wanted to gamble on the Nathan's hot dog eating contest after he got done gambling on Cincinnati basketball games and 40 Indiana football games while he was a member of those universities. That's the fact. You want to call it a mental health situation all you want? That's fine. He can go sort out his mental health issues somewhere else. It doesn't have to be on the field week three getting ready for Texas Tech to try and make that's a run right. to win a national title. But
1: that's right.
0: But here we are. And you know what? Like I said, I'm into it. Okay, that's fine. If he's going to play in Texas Tech has done such a good job at putting the blinders on to so many obvious issues with this that they've almost won me over at this point. All right, let's let him play.
1: I actually think it was misplayed. Like, just stand in the reality that there was an injunction. Stand in the factual information of the courts decided. You got a problem, go take it up with the courts. And if you want to do what you're going to do, we're going to sue you because this is by the letter of the law. This isn't our opinion. And that's where I think they went wrong. You don't have to give your opinion. The courts have already judged. Whatever it is you're feeling, hold it close to the vest because mental health does not justify you breaking the rules and being allowed to break the rules. I'm sorry. I've seen kids that have they have special needs kids that get in trouble for the things that they do. Special needs kids. And they have consequences and repercussions for things that they do in school. That's what I studied. That's what I was going to do if I didn't play football, was work with special needs kids and counsel special needs kids because they need it. They are not void of getting in trouble, Jonas. So you can miss me. You can miss me with the justifications of mental health. Miss me all the way with that because the bottom line is you have the free will to make decisions. That is what our military has given us the opportunity to do, is live free and have a choice to make. But you got to understand, on the other side of that choice, you got to deal with what comes with what you decided to do.
0: The whole thing is bananas. I don't even, like, you can't even believe that we're actually here with this. And yet, all right, they just continue to defend it. I actually admire it. I swear to God, I admire it. It's like those people that fall, and I'm not, again, not making this comp. Okay. Nobody take it so serious. It's like those women that fall in love with serial killers. You know what I mean? It's like, They're sending him letters. They're sending him their panties while he's in prison. It's like, you know that
3: they're
0: guy,
3: crazy.
0: He literally had four bodies in the trunk of his car while he was eating the fifth. That's you do hard. Know that, right? And no, nah, but listen, he's a really good person and I could change him. All right. It's everybody else's fault. Okay.
1: Hey, all right. But what's funny is when he started getting fat and flabby, they disappeared.
0: Oh, yeah. Yeah, they know. Listen.
1: So Shorty, you're not going to get this guy on the outside if he's like a good law-abiding citizen that gets up, does his 9-to-5 job. You're not going to get him. He's out of your league. But he's down.
0: It's just
1: he's vulnerable. And that's what they're doing with Sorsby. He's down and he's vulnerable. And we're going to get the best football that we could possibly get because he sees that we want him. Now, let that man walk outside, get an ATV injury today. Let him slip and fall on a spill in the kitchen or getting out of the shower and he tears his ACL. I want to hear these people say the same exact things they're saying in these press conferences and these meetings that they're in right now. I want to hear the same exact. Give me the same exact energy if he cannot play due to something else other than what we're talking about right now.
0: That's crazy. But you know what, man? Hey, let's go. I'm in. Guns up. It is two pros and a cup of Joe here on Fox Sports Radio. LeVar Arrington, Jonas Knox with you here. 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So we are going to have the usuals coming up later on. We got another edition of In Case You Missed It. We've also got the leftovers. Are we going to debut Reyna's Roulette? An hour two of the program here. Is this so we are going to debut Reyna's Roulette. I cannot wait for this. I've seen a sneak preview of it and, this is going to be tremendous. Are we going to get in trouble? Is there any, stuff that might get us in trouble potentially, Reyna, or no? What do you
3: think? No, it should be perfectly good.
0: Okay. Don't trust that voice, but, that's coming up, later on in the show as well, too, on this 3-hour extravaganza. Coming up next though, apparently somebody's got a bigger problem than just an impossible situation on the court. We'll get into that for you right here on FSR. But are you tired of scrolling job boards, submitting application after application, and never hearing back? 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
15: On the East Loop, southbound from Market to Turning Basin, there are a couple of alternating lane closures scheduled. North Loop, some maintenance there expected westbound near McCarty, and also west at the Hardy Toll block in the outside lane between 9 p.m. and 5 a.m. South Loop, not left out either, with some work expected here eastbound between 288 and Scott. I'm Katie London in the 24-hour Traffic Center.
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3: 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Cloudy with a 40% chance of mainly afternoon showers and thunderstorms. Highs for your Friday, 91.
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11: Two pros and a cup of Joe, Fox Sports Radio, LeVar Arrington, Jonas Knox with you here. Coming up in a little over 15 minutes from now, we are going to have another edition of In Case You Missed It. That'll be yours right here on FSR. But right now, it is time for the Tire Rack Play of the Day.
12: Into the Vegas zone. Drops here for Aho. Back to Goss to spare. He's going to set it up. Set it in. They score! Tick, tick, toe! Andre Svechnikov's second power play goal! And it puts Carolina up 4-1 in game 5.
11: 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So there's no NBA game coming up later on tonight. Because why would there be? I mean, you know, they've had some time to rest a little bit, but why would you do that? It makes too much sense. And so so here we go with the conversation about the NBA Finals as we get ready for Game 5 and get to see if San Antonio has any shot whatsoever to recover from what has happened. The problem is Victor Wembanyama, he picked up another technical. He's now got 3 techs, which puts him 1 point away from an automatic suspension, right? Now, I find it hard to believe that they're going to suspend Victor Wembanyama at any point during the NBA Finals. I think they would figure out a way to finagle around it, whether it's, you know, lower the technical to a common foul in between games. Whatever the case may be, I don't think that's the case. I also would worry about him missing a game because I don't know how many more games they've got actually in the series based on what's happened. So do you think it's possible that the NBA could step in? Because look, he's not afraid to get physical. I mean, you know, he'll throw elbows. He'll attack people. Like we've seen it throughout the playoffs before. He's been ejected from one game already. Do you think there's any possible way Victor Wembanyama serves a 1-game suspension in these NBA Finals?
13: If they make it out of the next game, is what you're saying. And here's the thing. The man just got egged by New York Knicks fans. Is there the possibility that he could get a technical foul in the next game? Hell yes! It's highly probable that something irritates him enough from what he's already irritated from. He's not going to forget what he felt experiencing what he did from those New York Knicks fans. He's not going to forget that. He's not going to. He may never forget this. This might be burnt in his memory for life. So is there the possibility that his emotions could get the best of him in the next game? Yes. He could have easily got one or two more technical fouls in the last game. He was taunting the dude that ended up, you know, knocking him down, and he ends up getting protected and getting the technical foul.
11: I think he said, I'm in your head, boy.
13: I'm in your head.
11: That's what he said.
13: Well, if you're from France, and I would probably say the last word that was used, if that's what he said, then that was probably why he caught a forearm bow to the chest. Chin.
11: Oh, the fighting words?
13: Say it again.
11: I don't know if what I want say? To now.
13: Say what he said again.
11: I don't know. Listen, I don't have confirmation. I just say there's lip readers out there who said, I'm in your head, boy.
13: And then you got to take into consideration, the dude is like 7 foot that he said he was in his head. So he's taller. He's towering even over the tall dudes and calling him boy. There's the French aspect of him calling him a boy. There's the I'm taller than you calling him a boy. But here's what they can lean on. That fan that popped him with that egg, he wasn't afraid of his height.
11: Yeah, that's true.
13: That fan that popped him with that egg, he was in the game. He could end up being the MVP of the series for both the New York Knicks and the San Antonio Spurs. If the San Antonio Spurs come out and Victor Wembanyama snaps out and rips these boys out the frame for the next three games, blame it on the egg thrower.
11: Yeah, well, I definitely know that the egg thrower is not Mitchell Robinson because he doesn't shoot that well. So he wouldn't hit him. Man. He would hit the bus.
13: And that should be stated. The fact that that man, whoever it is that popped Wembanyama with that egg, the bigger story here should be, how the hell do you accurately hit a 7'4" man upside the head around other, like the pressure of it, all of the other fans that were there, the noise, the screaming, the distance, and you pop that man upside the head like that? Sign him up. Sign her up. Whoever it was, find them. We got a reward for you.
11: I agree.
13: Ain't to get that person in trouble. It's the Brendan Sorsby. They got an addiction. You know what their addiction is? They're good at throwing eggs. When they get a good opportunity to do it, here's my moment. Here's my chance. I'm a pop Victor Wembanyama upside the head with an egg, and I'm going to go viral. And they did.
11: By the way, there's some people that have tried to claim that they're not sure whether or not the egg hit him. And from every video I've seen, I think
13: it looked like it hit him in the head.
11: It's pretty clear it hit him in the head. And
13: it looks like it.
11: And
13: did.
11: It is impressive accuracy if you think about it, because and for Bill, it's like, oh, well, I mean, listen, he's a big guy. Of course you can hit him. Like I said yesterday, when the guy turns sideways, he disappears. So it's not as if we're talking about, you know, he hit a 400 pounder. No, like he literally hit a javelin on the move.
13: A 7'4" javelin.
11: And so like, I, stupid. That's impressive, man. I'm telling you, like, I'm telling you,
13: he's
11: like,
13: so stupid.
11: He turned sideways. He could hide behind fishing wire, and yet some guy hit him on the move. And he probably, and that guy who threw the egg, because I think Breer made the point yesterday where he's like, how about the fact that somebody brought eggs to the Spurs team hotel? And it's like the guy went to some liquor store in one of the boroughs in Manhattan or in one of the boroughs in New York and said, you know what? I'm going to need a 12 pack and let me get a carton of eggs. And if I, hopefully I'll make it on the first throw. And now the guy walked home with 11 eggs and some booze after hitting Victor Wembanyama on the run. It's impressive, man. But look, he's one tech away. We'll see.
13: Can I do say this though? Can I say this? I think there was a report that his grandmother passed away. And I think on a no jokes, more serious tip, like, do better. Like, whoever the fans are that are getting detained, over 50 people got detained. You took celebrating a sports spectacle to the level of losing your freedom. Like we talked about in the last segment, consequences and repercussions to your choices. Y'all out there running amok, acting a fool, some of y'all being foolish. Do better. Because that, for what it's worth, it is, we can joke about it. Like, I got hit with an egg. He's the javelin. We can joke about it. But in reality, like, New York, that's not a good look on who you are. It's not a good, and listen, I know a few people don't represent the entire whole, and I get that. I get that. I love New York. I played there, for a quick brief moment. Loved my time there, enjoyed the people, enjoyed the fans, enjoyed being there. But those few people out there that try to ruin it for everybody, y'all need, I guess I shouldn't be addressing y'all because y'all don't do better. Y'all are okay with not doing better. So you know what? I take everything back. I'll just say this for all of the good New York Knicks fans out there and the good New Yorkers, enjoy this time, but also those degenerates that you're friends with, because some of y'all are friends with these people, you got to talk to them. You got to talk to them because their behavior

0: you in trouble. Energy better.
1: Come on, you're a weirdo.
0: Yeah. It's problematic. Also, man, eggs are expensive. Like, a carton of egg is not, and I would hope that they're not the organic, pasteurized, because those are tasty. But if you're going to.
1: And it could have been a chicken. You know what I mean? Point. It could have been a chicken.
0: Yeah. Good point.
1: Let me ask you this, by the way. If that's a chicken that's inside the egg, if you scramble eggs or throw eggs onto a griddle, a pan, a pot to cook them, is that fried chicken?
0: That's a great question. God, that's a really, really good question. You know what? I'll go with it. In fact, you know what, though? If you took it to Texas Tech, they would go with it, too, if men defending their quarterback. So, yeah.
1: As long as the judge said that there's an injunction
0: right.
1: for the decision to be made if it is indeed fried chicken.
0: Hey, Joey McGuire, I just had an omelet. Is that fried chicken? Well, look, based on his mental health, yes, it is. As a matter of fact,
1: put some
0: it is.
1: Cheese, some peppers, some mushrooms in my fried chicken, please.
0: Damn. By the way... trained to push past the pain, not athletes, just people trafficked every day right here in the United States, sometimes by someone they trusted. And during the World Cup, help us break the silence. 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And speaking of the World Cup, don't miss Team USA's first game of the group stage today, 9 Eastern time, 6 o'clock Pacific on Fox. It's USA versus Paraguay live from SoFi Stadium in Los Angeles. Up next, if you wanted to get ready for a sporting event, we've got just the thing for you, and it's yours right here at FSR.
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13: Still pretty quiet on the roadway, so we'll take it for our Friday morning. If you're coming in from Deer Park or LaPorte on Highway 225, 10 to 15 minutes now from Highway 146 to the East Loop. No delays or major delays on Highway 288. If you're coming in from Oyster Creek or Angleton, 10 to 15 minutes now from FM 518 in Pearland to downtown. I'm Christina Cruz in the 24-hour traffic center.
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11: 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Cloudy with a 40% chance of mainly afternoon showers and thunderstorms. Highs for your Friday, 91.
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0: Two pros and a cup of Joe, Fox Sports Radio. LeVar Arrington, Jonas Knox with you here. Coming up top of next hour, a little over 10 minutes from now. Apparently, the NFL is too NFL these days. We'll get into that for you and explain. Coming up here again, a little over 10 minutes from now. By the way, before we get to another edition of In Case You Missed It, be sure to check out our YouTube channel for the show. 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
1: Sometimes you can't get to everything in the world of sports or entertainment. Good thing the guys are here to bring you In Case You Missed It.
0: So I've been really working hard to try and get LeVar fired up for the World Cup. I mean, I've been working overtime, you know,
2: you
0: just sending
2: issues,
0: him, doing some research on.
2: So do your followers. I mean, y'all all got issues. Down another one. Rest in peace. You got another one that got blocked. Down another one. Down goes Frazier. You touched, man.
0: I tried to show LeVar, you know, some of the pepperoni pizza they were making at the Mexico game last night. And so. You know, there's people that get ready for the World Cup in certain ways, and some people do it a little bit differently. And so one of the teams that is in the country getting ready for the World Cup is firing off their first game coming up on Saturday, and that would be the country of Scotland, who takes on Haiti. You can watch that 9 Eastern time coming up on Saturday night on Fox. And so
2: you won't send me a Haiti picture.
0: A gentleman... Yeah, somebody worked on the show previously would, though. A gentleman by the name of Mike Morrison on social media lives in the Boston area. And this game between Haiti and Scotland, again, will be at Gillette Stadium in Massachusetts. And listen, as soon as he sobers up, I'm telling you, it's coming. But, LeVar, we've talked about getting fired up before a sporting event before. And these Scottish fans are in town, and they're letting everybody know.

0: some Scots brought bagpipes to Airbnb and started firing them off at 6:30 in the morning yesterday.
1: That's fire.
0: That's great.
1: That is fire. Didn't they start like when the like in the wars, like even in what was it, didn't they start playing music before they attacked?
0: Yeah, I think there's a really well-known Scottish he was part of the Scottish army who hired somebody specifically for that. He hired a bagpipe player to play while they were literally shooting and stabbing and doing whatever they were doing trying to win a battle, and hired this guy. And he would just stand there and play the bagpipes as sort of their background.
1: Ooh. Like,
0: it's just...
1: No, you know, what happened to the music? Oh, dang, bagpipe man down! Bagpipe man down!
0: I forget the name of the... It's a really well-known Scottish... I think he's in the Scottish army, if I'm not mistaken.
1: Wasn't there a Mexican band that would play, too? Like, they gonna bomb you. But before they start hitting you with the cannons and all that stuff, they start playing their marching band.
0: Yeah,
1: is that why they call them a marching band?
0: Yeah, they ate like half our wedding cake. Thanks for bringing it up.
1: Stupid.
0: But yeah, it's
1: the term marching band come from? That's pretty interesting, though. It's a pretty interesting
0: deal. I love the bagpipes, man. Bagpipes are on my list of favorite instrument. I'm telling you. The sitar.
2: They use them to intimidate their enemies.
0: Yeah.
1: There you go.
0: It's got a haunting feel to it, man. Yeah, it's really awesome. So good luck to Scotland as they take on Haiti coming up in at Foxborough coming up tomorrow night. And the fans are already there in full tilt and kilt.
3: We are kilt.
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6: All of a sudden, it got really busy out in Tomball. Your freeway shut down. A major accident. Highway 99 eastbound approaching Kirkendall. And you're backed up now to Boudreaux. About 5-6 minutes to get through those delays. You could jump on 249. Use that as an alternate. If you're coming in I-45, the North Freeway, southbound at West Road, an accident there has you slow from the North Sam. I'm Christina Cruz in the 24-hour traffic center.
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8: Let's make it happen on a Friday. And with that, we say away we go. Good morning. Welcome on in. It is The Morning Drive with Dan and Cole, Sports Talk 790. Another day without Cole Thompson. Chris Gordy hanging out with us here as the Astros, with a night off, back at tonight in Kansas City, taking on the Royals to fire up a three-game weekend series. You also have NBA Finals Game 5 between the Spurs and Knicks coming your way tomorrow night in San Antonio, with New York looking to close it out up 3-1. And Team USA, men's national team, going to finally take to the pitch a little bit later on tonight as they take on Paraguay. And Chris Gordy, I mean, it's very rare, especially this time of the year, that we get a complete night off. What did you do with your night free of sports?
9: I watched the Texas Tech board of whatever they are, supervisors, people in charge, defending the Brendan Sorsby decision again and recording a 21-minute video about it. As one PR person that I follow, she is a crisis PR person, put it on social media. She said, "Silence. That is how the best way you deal with something that is not good for you. Stop talking about it." And they keep talking about it and making things worse there in Lubbock.
8: Yeah, you got to love the age-old, let's have our in-house media, you know, do this. And, hey, you know, we just want to give you all the facts. We just want to get to the bottom of this. I mean, didn't you already kind of do that with just your own little statement from Kirby Hocut? But apparently they did not think that was enough.
9: Literally a day later, like a day after he puts out that statement, like, hey, we need to all get together and address this. It's just like, I don't know. I saw somebody tweet. They're like, you know, the Third Reich even thought maybe we keep quiet for a few days.
8: Okay,
9: you know,
8: it's like, okay.
9: But you get what I'm saying. It's no. Like the propaganda machine is in full force. We know you support him. Like, that's not, no one is questioning Texas Tech and trying to do right by the kid in terms of getting him the help he needs for this addiction that he has.
8: I heard
9: they like to acknowledge the whole time is any kind of repercussion for him breaking rules and doing something wrong. Like, that's the crazy part about it.
8: Well, this entire process, especially the responses by them, Cody Campbell, anybody associated with them, has been rife with tone deafness. I mean, I don't think there's any question about that, because you're 100% right. It's the what everybody can see. We know that you support him because he benefits you. If he didn't benefit you, then this would be just a non-issue and nobody would be upset with you. But I think that it's not even, I think, Gordy, it's I know. This is what people are so annoyed with, is that this is all for your benefit. You know that you need a quarterback in order to be able to make the college football playoff and to be able to win in the college football playoff. And he is that quarterback that can possibly help them do it. I don't see it, but apparently they do. And they seem to think that this is worth going through all this trouble for.
9: Well, the craziest wrinkle to come out of this yesterday prior to that video dropping was, you know, what did we hear the other day? The people saying, well, look, if I'm the Big 12, I said, we're not going to play them if, you know, if he plays, because we think this is, he's an ineligible player. He shouldn't be playing. And what happens is Brendan Sorsby's attorney, Jeffrey Kessler, comes out and sends a letter to the Big 12 and says, look, if you're going to boycott Mr. Sorsby, there is no defense to an unlawful boycott, and Mr. Sorsby will hold the Big 12 and its members fully accountable for their actions, basically saying, we're going to sue you if you don't play us. And it's like, dude, you're not the victim here. Like, why are we acting like you're the victim? Like, we're trying to do what's right here. You're the one being an idiot here. And it's like, and I tweeted this out, and the tweet's blown up. Mr. Sorsby will hold the Big 12 and its members fully accountable for their actions. How about holding Mr. Sorsby fully accountable for his actions? Guy didn't get punished for this.
8: Well, and that's the problem all the way around this is I understand that there are rules. We all understand that. But, Gordy, I mean, you know, the good and the bad of finding out that you can very easily usurp the NCAA and there's not going to be anything that happens to you because eventually you're going to find the right judge, you're going to find the right court that's going to say, yeah, the NCAA sucks. They have no legal standing, so you're fine. I mean, as I've said from the beginning, and is, you know, kind of part of why I haven't gone all the way in on anger about this is because I'm like, hey, look, when you don't really have a rule governing body that can actually enforce the rules, I don't really understand why you're 100% really upset with Texas Tech. Now, I'm on the side now of Tech continuing to talk is what gets me at least annoyed with them. At the same time, though, I'm like, hey, you know what? Keep talking because we need something to kind of sustain us this time of the year.
9: Well, I also had, I mean, I got people in my mentions. I got some girl telling me about her alcohol addiction, and she's 12 years, sober and all that. And I'm going, I mean, look, great for you. But by the same token, I wouldn't put you back as a bartender knowing you're an alcoholic. It's putting Brendan Sorsby back in the sport where he's allegedly has this. And by the way, they use the words medically diagnosed addiction about 30 times in that video that you could tell the talking points. I'm sure that was on a cue card somewhere or before the video, somebody went, hey, guys, make sure you say this. All right. Make sure you say this. All right. I mean, it's absolutely ridiculous, but putting him back in the sport is like, if you're arguing he's got a problem, he's addicted to gambling. We can't keep him away from sports gambling. One of the guys said, We got an app that's going to be on his phone. It's going to track, you know, if he tries to go to any betting websites and all this. And I'm like, if you're doing that, the last place he needs to be is on a football team where he can manipulate and literally have an impact on the outcome of the game. Like, am I taking crazy pills here?
8: Well, I mean, and that's the part that I think a lot of people who understand addiction are saying about this is that if you really do truly care about him, then he's not on the football field. I mean, when we've seen situations like this before, and I mean, obviously, you know, have been very serious situations, you've had people step in and say, football is probably not the right thing for you right now. Like, you need to focus on yourself. You need to get away from this. This is the serious side of all of this. But, I mean, I can't wait for the next incarnation of this. And the next level of this story, Gordy, is going to be when he comes back in week 3 against U of H, it's going to be all that Brendan overcame, everything that he went through. Oh, so all of a sudden his addiction is just gone. It's been handled. We're all good now, right? That's coming. You know that's coming.
9: Well, and not to mention, I have a friend who unfortunately went through the rigors of sports gambling and bottomed out, and he was sleeping in his car at one point. Like, he lost everything, and it was the, you know, worst time in his life. I don't doubt that Brendan Sorsby didn't have a problem here, but was he sleeping in his car? Did I miss that story? Like, he spent $90,000, of which he had disposable income to do, and now we're handing him $5 million. Like, again, it's in my mind, it's like, why you don't give the enabler, you don't enable the enabler. Like, why are we giving him more money to go do this? And I think that's the root of where all this comes back to is I think it's an NIL deal that they didn't put protections in that they can't get out of now. That I think Cody Campbell and these other big money people at Lubbock promised this kid $5 million and went, we can't pay him $5 million and not play. So I think they all got behind a closed doors and said, all right, look, here's what we're going to do. We're going to put our head down. We're going to go head first into this. We got a judge that's going to rule in our favor. He's going to say, yes, he can play. And we're just going to deal with the PR, but we're going to go through it. And this kid's going to be awesome. We're going to make the playoff and all this stuff. And it's like, I bet there were some people in that room, Dan, that said, yeah, I'm not really on board with this. But I guess if this is, and somebody goes, hey, we all have to be aligned here. We all have to be on the same page. And a few of the stragglers probably went, all right, fine, I'm in. because some of those people are like, I don't, when they talked in that video, I went, you don't believe this. You don't believe what you're saying right now. This is absolute insanity.
8: Well, again, as I pointed out, you know, when I decided to jump in on all of this on Twitter, which you can follow me on Twitter at Dan Matthews, H-O-U, is that they're trying to control the narrative, and it's woefully misunderstanding what your standing is in the overall grand scheme of not only college sports, but college football here, where you had one good season. That's all you had. You had one good season. Aside from that, you don't have a proud football history. Like, Michigan, I knew when all the Connor Stallion stuff happened, Michigan was not going to face anything because Michigan is a protected property. The NCAA, college football, they want Michigan to be incredibly good. And that year, they were in the throes of a national title push, which eventually led to them winning a national title. There are certain other schools that you are allowed to, and we saw it here in Houston with the Astros, Gordy. That, I mean, you're really going to make me believe that if Mike Fiers were, say, on the Yankees, and the Yankees had won that year, and he had said all this stuff, that we'd be getting all this pushback? Absolutely not. We would be getting every single whataboutism, and everybody in baseball was doing it. The same thing that everybody came back at Astros fans and all of us saying, that's not a good defense. We would have been having that on steroids. Come on.
9: Well, and again, like the funny part is I saw somebody try to parallel this to the Astros. Like, this is like the Astros. They didn't get punished. Oh, yes, they did. I mean, we forget that Jim Crane fired Jeff Luhnow and A.J. Hinch. Like, that was a pretty stern punishment. They lost draft picks. They suffered consequences. In this case, there is no consequence. Wow. Suspending him two games for breaking the cardinal sin of athletics is an absolute joke. That is not a punishment. I've had several of them tell me, he is serving a punishment. He's serving a two-game suspension. I'm like, bro, even if you'd have gone six games, it's not enough, but at least it would have been a little bit less laughable than a two-game suspension. But one more thing on the video, Dan. Mm-hmm. Our guy Brooks Austin pointed this out. There's a jump cut in the video.
8: Oh, I noticed that.
9: They filmed this yesterday, but they didn't even spend the time to edit it well. And it comes after them asking Kirby Hokut about the rule. That, hey, didn't you guys agree to a rule about, against gambling, sports gambling or something last November? And he must have given a bad answer because the jump cut is him answering the question. So, in other words, this is probably his second answer where they stopped rolling and said, cut. Kirby, yeah, you can't say that, man. Let's try this again. And remember the talking points. You know what I mean? Like, this is how absurd this thing is.
8: So I noticed the one at the beginning of it. That's what I thought you were talking about, because like, it was one of those where I think that it would almost be kind of confused as, oh, maybe my video is lagging or something like that. But then I went back and saw it, and I was just like, that's clearly edited. Like, good Lord.
9: Yeah, it was clearly a moment of he said something and they went, no, man, you can't say that. All right, let's go. Take two.
8: As you pointed out, sometimes the best response is no response, to stop talking. Seriously, stop talking. But you know what all of this is about, right, Gordy? It's about what, you know, his Joey McGuire's visit here. He didn't murder anyone, all that kind of stuff. And more than anything, it's about ducking the media that day. Okay, well, here at Texas Tech, we don't duck the media. As a matter of fact, we're going to do this 21-minute and 28-second video to prove that we don't duck the media. Okay, well, if that's the case, have Chris Lovell in there. Have Don Williams in there. Have all of the people up there in Lubbock and that cover that team in there, and allow for, I don't know, Pete Thamel, whoever else out there, to be there asking questions too. If you want to really be transparent and you want to have this thing at least somewhat be put to bed, then that's how you do it. It's not doing videos like this that just insult everybody's intelligence and, frankly, just annoy everybody out there.
9: Well, as somebody said, the fact they're even doing this video tells you they know what, like, this is a problem. You know what I mean? Like, the fact you're even doing this, you're letting the world know, yes, we know this is probably not the right thing to do, but we're going ahead with it. And again, like, if you're trying to win the PR battle, like, creating this world of us against the world and, oh, no, we're just little Lubbock and nobody likes us and all this. I thought they were one of the best stories in football last year. I thought the Jacob Rodriguez story, I couldn't get enough of it with him and his wife who's in the military. And then David Bailey, who transfers in from Stanford, becomes the number 2 overall pick. They win their first Big 12 title ever. I thought Texas Tech in 2025 was one of the greatest stories in college football. It was awesome. But unfortunately, it looks like the 2026 Texas Tech story will be one of the worst stories in the history of college football.
8: Yeah, it's all about how you frame it. And at least the way that they're framing it right now is not good whatsoever. So, yeah, that's something we can talk about here as the morning goes along. Obviously, the Astros, as I mentioned at the top of the show, in Kansas City. Do want to get into that. Sounds like that we're going to have the newest Astro in town today, or at least in Kansas City today. So we'll talk about that much more. Texans wrap up mini camp. So that means that the next step is training camp at about a month and a half from now. Robert Flores, MLB Network, Roflo going to hop in with us at 8 o'clock, and then we've got a back-to-back NBA Finals Game 5 preview from both the Knicks and the Spurs side. From the Knicks side, Pat O'Keefe, who does their pre and post there on Knicks Radio in New York, is going to join us at 8:30. And then Jason Minix, my good buddy from 94.1, the sports star in San Antonio, he's going to hop on with us and give us the Spurs side of things. So we got all of that. But I mentioned Raynel Delgado, one of the newest Astros that's supposedly going to make his Astros debut tonight. What can we expect from him? Got some pretty good intel on that. Share it with you right here as we continue. It's the Morning Drive with Dan and Cole. Chris Gordy in for Cole Thompson here on a Friday. 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
13: All right, it's busy out in Tomball. Your freeway shut down. Highway 99, the Grand Parkway eastbound at FM 2920. About 5-10 minutes to get through the backup, so you could jump on Highway 249. An accident cleared I-45, the North Freeway southbound at West Road, but further down the road in the HOV lane at Parker, we have a stall there. You're able to get through it. Just heads up. I'm Christina Cruz in the 24-hour traffic center.
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8: Friday here on The Morning Drive with Dan and Cole, Sports Talk 790. Again, Chris Gordy in for the vacationing Cole Thompson. Astros in Kansas City taking on the Royals for a three-game weekend set to close out this road trip. As we'll have that for you here tonight on Sports Talk 790. Game 5 NBA Finals coming up tomorrow night in San Antonio between the Knicks and Spurs. New York up 3-1 in that series. And Team USA Soccer going to get their opportunity in the World Cup tonight. 8 o'clock kick there on the West Coast. 713-212-5790 is the number to get in. As Gordy, the Astros yesterday making yet again another roster move. As Shea Whitcomb, I think he knows this by now, that whoever, I don't know if baseball for, you know, news breaking like that inside the clubhouse has a Turk. But I guess if there's somebody like it, which, by the way, the Turk is an NFL term for somebody that comes into the locker room, lets you know, hey, you know, GM wants to see you bring your playbook. Well, in this case right here, somebody let them know, hey, you know, Dana wants to see you, or, you know, Dana's going to call you. Oh, all right. So I need to head to the airport. I'm going back to Sugarland. Yeah. Okay. Well, apparently, Raynel Delgado, who the Astros just got from the Tampa Bay Rays in a trade, is going to be the player called up. Francis Romero with the reports on that. So when the Astros traded for him a couple of days ago, Gordy, I reached out to a buddy of mine who has covered the Rays for a long time, and I asked him, hey, what can you tell me about Delgado? And he writes back, not much. Didn't really make too many waves here. And the Rays had opportunities to call him up this year with infield injuries and decided to bring up a guy like Carson Williams instead. Infield depth for you guys, really. If he does anything at the major league level, it would be a huge surprise. So I guess yet again, another 4A player, which when you're making trades like this during season, you're not going to get an all-star for the most part.
9: Yeah, and that's the crazy part is every time I look at one of these guys and like their numbers, it's like, he batted 250 with three homers. It's like you're not going to get a guy. Yeah, he batted 300 with a dozen home runs and all this. So I think this is probably a little bit of a delayed, reaction to maybe the Braden Shumake injury. And then, it's like we gave We gave Shea Whitcomb a little bit of a chance. We're using Bryce Matthews more as an outfielder than an infielder. So let's get another infield, infielder who might be able to help us. But yeah, this is a guy who is, what is he, 26?
8: 26.
9: And is yet to make his big league debut. So they said, he's going to report to Sugarland. So, maybe it's one of those things where they're just going to give him a shot out there, see if there's anything there. And, would expect he probably gets, he is getting called up, but, would expect they'll give him a little bit of a chance and see what he can do in the infield. And, I don't know. Like they're grasping for straws at this point for any kind of help because the injuries just keep coming. I mean, you literally just signed an outfielder a week ago and then, hamstring injury. It's like, goodness gracious.
8: Well, I haven't seen any of the responses from people about this, but I'm guessing that probably a lot of it was, this is really what you're trading for. This is really what you're bringing in. Again, you're not going to get an all-star. You're not going to get somebody that is an impact player from another team. It's not like in June that you're going to have teams out there that just say, hey, you know what? Yeah, we don't really want to win. We know that you guys really want to win, so we'll trade you one of our better impactful players, at least somebody that is capable at the major league level. To your point, too, about him not making it to the major leagues, he has had just over 2,400 career at-bats in minor league baseball, and he's a .254 career hitter. So, again, with a team that more than anything would like to have a little bit more offensive firepower outside the five guys you have at the top of the lineup, this is not something that's going to necessarily lead you to believe that he will provide that when, indeed, he does get on the field.
9: What's his primary position, do we know?
8: Second base is what it says on his minor league baseball profile on MILB.com.
9: Okay. And I think, Richie Palacios is the second baseman for Tampa. I was trying to reason in my head, like, okay, well, if he's a third baseman, Caminero's been there. And so it's been a log jam. And if he, I don't know. Like, I was trying to reason in my head why maybe, because for years, like Bryce Matthews couldn't come up because, Jose Altuve was holding down second. It was kind of, okay, well, there's a log jam there. And it's happened throughout the years with the Astros. So, I really don't have room at this position, and this guy's kind of stuck at AAA because he can't come up. So I was trying to reason, was there a reason why, at the Rays level that Delgado didn't get called up?
8: Yeah, I mean, and as I pointed out, too, of talking to my buddy over there, I mean, it also just seems like that they really just felt like other guys could help them out. And, I mean, at least if nothing else, I mean, come up here and be somebody that can kind of be almost like Nick Allen. I mean, do you count on Nick Allen to be able to provide any offense for you? No, not whatsoever. Right. But, I mean, I think he's probably been, pleasantly surprising with the bat this year. But again, I mean, it's been a homer and a handful of hits. That's about all you've gotten out of him.
9: That's the other one I forgot about. I was thinking Braden Shumake and then Nick Allen to the IL with his hamstring too, right? That's probably the reason here. Now, he was born in Cuba. He grew up in Florida, went to high school in Fort Lauderdale, but he was born in Cuba. So maybe we put his locker right next to Yordan and let Yordan give him some batting tips, and maybe that rubs off on him.
8: Hopefully. I mean, yeah, if he could be somewhat like Yordan, I think then you'd be in a pretty good spot. But at least the Astros, I mean, coming off a very disappointing series in Anaheim against the Angels, we lose 2 out of 3. The Mariners did help you out last night by losing to Baltimore. So, I mean, I guess that part's nice. But still, I mean, as I've continued to say, Gordy, I am not going to continue to feed into this narrative of, we're only so many games out until you start winning ball games, which, to Joe Espada's credit, he does say that too. I mean, he did this, the same old, turn the page, put this one behind us, all of that, which of course the fan base hears that and they're just like, yeah, okay, whatever. But I mean, he will also back it up with, but we need to start winning ball games and we need to start doing it now.
9: You asked what I watched last night. I actually watched that game. It was on ESPN. I was like, whoa, wait, ESPN still carries MLB games? Because it's been, they dropped the Sunday Night Baseball thing. And so it's like, it's very rare we catch a Major League Baseball game on ESPN. But last night it was Mariners-Orioles. And I was all aboard the Orioles offensive train as they were teeing off on Brian Wu. So Yeah, that was, I get it. I mean, it's the division stinks. Nobody's going to, you know, we're not going to not acknowledge that. But I did see one of the guys who covers the Rangers. I think it was Jared Sandler was like, yep, that's another Rangers series win. I'm like, God, they just keep, they just took 2 out of 3 against the Royals. They won a series against the Guardians, the Cardinals, swept the Royals. That's 4 straight series wins for the Texas Rangers. And they are back to 500. They are at 34-34. So, yes, while the Mariners have lost 2 in a row and they're still leading the division at 36-34, the Rangers are fully on the gas pedal, pressed down to the floor, and they are 4 games ahead of you. You know, the A's, like, what's most likely to happen, Dan? Maybe the A's fall back a little, but Rangers ain't going anywhere. And this is going to be, you know, this is going to be Mariners and Rangers maybe exchanging AOS lead, while the Astros still having to keep chasing all, you know, the rest of the season.
8: Well, I mean, you are glad at least that the Rangers didn't get right against you, but the problem is they got right after you went through there and took 3 out of 4 from them, which, I mean, I think that a lot of us were hoping at that point that, all right, maybe this is the tailspin for the Rangers, and they'll start falling behind, and then, you know, you can get to second and then try to be able to get up from there. But yeah, to your point, doesn't seem like that's necessarily the case. So, like I said, the Astros in Kansas City taking on the Royals, and you can listen to it right here on Sports Talk 790. Tatsuya Imai going to get the start tonight at 6 o'clock. Astros on deck. Ross Villarreal going to be here to bring that to you. All right, from Major League Baseball, the Astros, let's go on over to the NBA Finals, because while the narrative is out there about one team, they still have a chance to do the funniest thing ever. We'll talk about it right here as we continue. It's the Morning Drive with Dan and Cole. Chris Gordy in for Cole Thompson, Sports Talk 790.
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14: Here's a look at your News Radio 740 forecast. Cloudy with a 40% chance of mainly afternoon showers and thunderstorms. Highs for your Friday, 91.
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8: 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Chris Gordy in for Cole Thompson. Friday here on Sports Talk 790. Coming up later tonight, 6 o'clock, Astros on deck to get you set for Stros in Kansas City taking on the Royals as part of a 3-game weekend series. Game 5 NBA Finals coming up tomorrow night in San Antonio between the Spurs and Knicks, with New York up 3-1 in that series. And you also have Team USA Soccer going to be on the pitch coming up a little bit later on tonight, taking on Paraguay. 713-212-5790 is the number to get in. Mentioned guest-wise, too, today on the show. We've been talking a little bit of Astros here in the early going. Our good buddy Robert Flores from MLB Network going to hop on with us here in about an hour and a half. And then at 8:30, Pat O'Keefe, who does pre and post for the Knicks on their radio broadcast, and Jason Minix, my good buddy from 94.1, the sports star in San Antonio, is going to hop on with us at 8:45 to give you a little bit of an NBA Finals Game 5 preview. You know, Gordy, is me and, you know, a bunch of people talking about yesterday, Ross was on with me for the final hour, and we got into this a little bit. I mean, all of the comparisons to the Spurs for their Game 4 loss, it was a bad one. But I just, maybe I'm missing something here. I just don't see it with the comparisons to the Oilers, who went up to Buffalo and lost that game in the playoffs, or even the Atlanta Falcons or anybody else out there, because my criteria for it is those were season enders. Those were in championship games. This is a championship game, but it's a championship series. The series is still ongoing. So, I mean, to me, this could almost be like for the Spurs. If they're able to reel off 3 straight, I understand how tough that is. But what happens if a guy makes an error in a major playoff game and then later comes in to hit a walk-off grand slam after giving up those 3 runs because of the error that they made? Nobody's talking about the error at that point. They're talking about the fact that you won the game for them.
9: Yeah, but just think of the, I mean, the Knicks are 1 win away from winning, you know, winning the championship. I mean, it's They're up 3-1, so it kind of feels like, I mean, this thing is inevitable. But understand, you were up by so much in that game, like you were that close to this thing being tied up 2-2, going back to San Antonio with a chance to take the series lead. Like, that's why it's such a collapse. I mean, again, and it went down in the books as what, the worst, biggest blown lead in NBA playoff history. I mean, it's pretty monumental. Now, again, the Spurs can't think of it that way. They got to think, well, let's go back home, let's win this one, and kind of take this thing one game at a time. But I don't know. Does anybody feel like the Spurs are going to come back and win the series right now? No.
8: I think they definitely can. Absolutely. I thought they were supremely talented to the Knicks coming into this. As a matter of fact, I mean, it is one of those that I thought that maybe New York could force a game six in this, but I thought that when it was all said and done that you didn't have an answer to Victor Wembanyama, and that across the board with all the players that the Spurs have, Stephon Castle, Champenny, Dylan Harper, I mean, Keldon Johnson, you just continue to name the names that I felt like that was what was going to win out in this. I still think that they are the better team talent-wise. They're younger, so maybe a little bit of that inexperience is starting to show right now. But yes, to answer your question, they can absolutely win these next three games, for sure.
9: I texted my buddies at halftime of the game. I said, you know what this feels like? Astros Nationals World Series, where the road team won every game. I mean, that's what was crazy, was the Knicks went into San Antonio and won the first two. And then game three, you go to New York, where the Knicks have all the momentum, and the Spurs win. And then here we are in game four with the Spurs up 20. And I'm going, wait a minute, is this going to be that one of those weird series where the road team wins every game? Again, the Knicks came back, but I remember that feeling when the Astros were down 0-2 to the Nats. We go up to D.C. and I'm going, just don't, get swept. And the Astros win game three. They win game four. They win game five. And we're coming back to Houston going, gosh, Astros are, all they got to do is go back to Houston and win one more. They're going to win the World Series. And they lose game six and they lose game seven.
8: Yeah.
9: It's not going to happen in this series now. But, I mean, that's what it was feeling like. Was like, God, is the road team going to win every game?
8: I can still see Gerrit Cole standing there in the bullpen. I still remember that view of him standing out there in the bullpen. And it's like,
9: would that have made a difference, though? I mean,
8: I would like to think that Gerrit Cole would have not allowed a Howie Kendrick home run. Yeah, I think it could have made a difference, for sure.
9: But Will Harris had been your fire extinguisher all season. Like, he put out fires. That Yankees series, he struck out Aaron Judge about every time he faced him. He had been money. So, again, he just missed on a pitch, and unfortunately it cost him.
8: Hey, look, nobody loves Will Harris like me and you do, for obvious reasons, but you give me a choice between Gerrit Cole and Will Harris, I think I'm going to be going with the guy that wore number 45.
9: But it was Gerrit Cole on short rest who had never come out of the bullpen before. So you don't know. I mean, we don't know what he would have done. What if he blows it? Then we're going, gosh, go with the reliever who's been money for you all year. Instead, you go with the stupid starter on short rest.
8: I think I would have been able to live with Gerrit Cole.

0: play these last two games. We can beat this team. Let's go back and let's win this one. Let's get it to 4-2. And honestly, Dan, judging by social media, it sounds like a lot of Knicks fans, as much as they want to win a championship, they'd be okay losing game five, because they want to come back to the Garden and win it all there.
1: Well, no, I understand that. And there are going to be a lot of Knicks fans there, too. I mean, just because, I mean, the ticket prices have already shot up for that very reason, because Knicks fans are looking at it as, all right, these tickets here are a fraction of the price, and I would maybe pay just as much if I went and saw them in the Garden, but I'm going to get a better deal by hopping on a plane, staying at a hotel, and being able to have like a nice little mini vacation out of it, because I'm sure the Alamo and the Riverwalk and everything else has just been visited ad nauseum there. But no, I mean, it's one of those that I think if you're the Knicks, no, you got to look at it as, you know, you lose a game in the playoffs, you can't just be like, oh, we've got another one tomorrow. I mean, in a sense you do, but there's no guarantee that one's going to go your way. And then all of a sudden you're staring up at, oh, it's game seven. Yeah, I guess it's really serious now. So that's where I think the Knicks, you can't let off here. I mean, despite the fact that you had such a massive win to be able to push it to 3-1, I mean, it would be an equally or even worse collapse on your end if you drop these final three games.
0: Now, you mentioned the Knicks fans are going to make the trip down to San Antonio, and they're going to be well represented. Will they be in danger walking the Riverwalk of getting jumped and beat up like Spurs fans were outside the Garden?
1: I'm not so sure, but did you see the one Knicks fan that grabbed a traffic cone, threw it up in the air, and it perfectly landed on a guy's head?
0: Yeah, I saw that. But, I mean, I also saw the idiot Spurs fan who was throwing eggs at Wemby. I mean, like,
1: Spurs on Wemby crime?
0: Oh, yeah. Yeah, they were, it was Wemby. I think they were getting off the bus or something, going to the hotel. And they were, some dude nailed him in the head with an egg. And it's like, I would say to Spurs, to Knicks fans, act like you've been there before, but they haven't. Been forever.
1: Well, it has been forever. And I will say this, obviously don't condone behavior like that, but we got to be honest here, Gordy, that was a hell of a throw with an egg. That's a pretty good throw right there, because you can't fully grip it, otherwise the egg will break in your hand. You got to almost kind of like open-handed throw that. And I mean, perfect shot right there. You get Wemby. But again, not condoning, but still was a pretty impressive throw. All right.
0: I just couldn't believe the videos of the Spurs fans or the Knicks fans chasing Spurs fans outside the state. Like,
1: yeah, that
0: part. And again, like, I think the message has been sent. Like, if you're a Spurs fan leaving the Garden, take your jersey off, tuck it under your arm, and get the hell out of there.
1: I mean, it's just, you shouldn't even have to worry about things like that. Those are people that, those aren't Knicks fans. Those are people who just want to cause mayhem. That's 100% what that is. And you'd like for a little bit of accountability on that. And I'm sure we probably will see subsequent arrests and all that kind of stuff later, but it's just ridiculous behavior and shouldn't be tolerated anywhere. And I'm glad to see that people have responded as sort too. So that's been good. All right. It's that time of the morning when we jump around, because we already have some World Cup action in the books and a little bit of chippy play in that. You also have a superstar Hurts, and it's always good to back up your guy. All three of those coming your way right here as we close out 6 o'clock hour on a Friday edition. Morning Drive, Dan and Cole, Chris Gordy in for Cole Thompson, Sports Talk 790.
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5: All right, it's busy out in Tomball. Your freeway shut down. Highway 99, the Grand Parkway eastbound at FM 2920. About 5-10 minutes to get through the backup, so you could jump on Highway 249. An accident cleared I-45, the North Freeway southbound at West Road, but further down the road in the HOV lane at Parker, we have a stall there. You're able to get through it. Just heads up. I'm Christina Cruz in the 24-hour traffic center.
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11: It's morning drive, Dan and Cole, Sports Talk 790. Again, Chris Gordy in this morning for the vacationing Cole Thompson. Stros firing up a series in Kansas City against the Royals. 6 o'clock, Astros on deck tonight. Get you set for that. Tomorrow night, Game 5, NBA Finals between the Spurs and Knicks. New York up 3-1 in that series, looking to close. And you also have the Texans closing out mini camp. So the next step for them is training camp coming up later next month. Gordy, before we jump around here very quick, I still keep seeing videos of Mariska Hargitay, and I get that. I mean, and by the way, too, like, this isn't one of those, like, celebrities glomming onto the moment, making it about themselves, all of that. Like, I know fully well a buddy of mine actually has met her before, and he's in the business like us. And a friend that he met her through when he went to the set of SVU told her what he did, and he was like, oh, she knows her stuff. Like, she was talking Yankees like nobody's business, Knicks, everything else. Like, she's a straight-up sports fan. But it is also a little bit of like, all right, hey, can we stop the, you know, the theatrics and everything just a little bit? Like, just chill out a little bit.
9: Yeah, it's, I mean, look, it's to be expected. Anytime L.A. or New York is really good and playing for a championship, you know, they're going to come out of the woodwork. I mean, I was at games 6 and 7 in 2017 in Dodger Stadium. And I mean, it's Jason Bateman. It's Magic Johnson. I mean, it was all the big time celebs were there, and some of them have been there all year, but some probably, you know, coming out for the first time. And I think that's kind of what you're seeing probably from some of the Knicks fans. But it did rub me the wrong way, Dan, as I was going to bed last night watching Jimmy Fallon. Fallon is reliving, oh man, I was at the game last night. The Garden was electric. Let's go Knicks. Knicks in 5. And the crowd's going nuts, and all of a sudden I'm going, how do I feel if I'm at home watching this in San Antonio right now?
11: Right.
9: Like, it's kind of crappy. Like, and think of it, like, let's just put Chew on the other foot. Let's say it's the Rockets playing the Knicks right now in the championship. You would almost feel like it's us against the world, because every friggin' major media market that's based out of New York is all like, let's go Knicks.
11: Right.
9: So it does kind of suck if you're a Spurs fan.
11: Well, and it's also, too, it's kind of rich for Fallon, because the guy made a whole movie about the Red Sox. Like, come on now. Like, the chief rival of not only the Yankees, but also just that entire city, you make a movie about it. And then in the movie, the crux of it is that it was centered around them coming back from down 3-0 to beat them and go to the World Series and finally break the curse.
9: Yeah, I mean, I guess it was a movie, but Fallon's from New York, and I don't doubt that he's a fan, but it's this whole thing of like, acting, and it's a, you know, it's a crowd from New York, but let's be real, it's a lot of people visiting in the crowd at the Tonight Show.
11: Mm-hmm.
9: Them just like fully embracing, let's go Knicks. Knicks in 5, man, what an incredible win. I get that, but like, dude, understand, you're a national show. You're not a New York show, and this happens all the time. We're a Fox Sports Radio affiliate,
11: mm-hmm.
9: but many of those national shows are based out of L.A. And my right. gosh, they talk about Dodgers and Lakers, and I mean, it's like nonstop. It's like, dude, understand, you're a national show. You're on in other markets, not just L.A. And same thing with Fallon. You're not on just in New York.
11: Yeah, I mean, the rest of the country doesn't necessarily care. All right, so, Gordy, we're pressed for time here, so we'll just do a quick little rapid fire of the jump around. Shohei Ohtani leaving last night's game as he was lifted for a pinch hitter in the 7th inning due to left knee inflammation, but Dodgers manager Dave Roberts downplaying the significance of the injury. Precautionary move. Isn't that what everybody says before even worse news?
9: Who was it? Who was hurt?
11: Shohei.
9: Oh. Man, he's been so good, especially on the mound this year. It's been pretty incredible, but yeah, that's maybe one to keep an eye on.
11: And Todd Bowles backs Baker Mayfield as the long-term QB, even though he has not signed or been offered a new long-term deal.
9: I mean, what are their other options?
11: Kyle Trask.
9: I'm just looking at... What's that?
11: Isn't it still Kyle Trask?
9: He's a free agent. He's gone. I think he's with the Saints now.
11: Oh, Manville's on.
9: Jake Browning, the former Washington quarterback, is their backup.
11: Yeah, you better sign Baker Mayfield. And then the World Cup underway. 3 red cards yesterday in Mexico against South Africa. Did you watch the World Cup?
9: I saw some of it. I thought they were going to blow them out, knowing that Mexico is playing an inferior team in Mexico City. And I actually read some pieces that Mexican fans were mad because they thought they should have won by more. Because isn't the whole thing like your win total, like your goal total and all that, like everything gets added up at the end? Like, should, you know, they should have, in other words, that was, most people were expecting that should have been a 5-0 win yesterday, not a 2-0 win.
11: Yeah, well, end up getting the win. And like I said earlier, Team USA going to get their first opportunity tonight. All right, 7 o'clock hour is upon us. What if we were to find out that one of the Astros' biggest detractors might have been doing something slightly worse? We'll discuss right here as we continue. It's the Morning Drive with Dan and Cole, Sports Talk 790.
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13: 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They open a road series in Kansas City tonight. And the Carolina Hurricanes beat Las Vegas 4-2 in Game 5 of the Stanley Cup Finals. 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
10: 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From the Houston Metro Traffic Center.
27: All right, it's busy out in Tomball. Your freeway shut down. Highway 99, the Grand Parkway eastbound at FM 2920. About 5-10 minutes to get through the backup, so you could jump on Highway 249. An accident cleared I-45, the North Freeway southbound at West Road. But further down the road in the HOV lane at Parker, we have a stall there. You're able to get through it. Just heads up. I'm Christina Cruz in the 24-hour traffic center.
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11: 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Cole Thompson out on vacation. Chris Gordy in with me, Dan Matthews, and Triple E Emmanuel Elmore. Astros in Kansas City taking on the Royals as it's going to be 6 o'clock. Astros on deck. Get you set for that one. NBA Finals, Game 5 tomorrow night in San Antonio. The Knicks up 3-1 on the Spurs in the series. And Team USA men's soccer going to be on the pitch coming up a little bit later on tonight. 8 o'clock kick for that one against Paraguay. 713-212-5790 is the number to get in. So, of course, Gordy, we remember back to 2020. I mean, right before the stuff hit the fan. And that's when Major League Baseball decided. As a matter of fact, I remember it. It was the day of the national championship between LSU and Clemson. So I'm in New Orleans. All of this is coming out. And then, of course, you know, the baseball world is just acting so offended and so put off. And how could the Astros put such a stain on the game and just everybody in, you know, their mothers who wanted to jump on the Astros for this. And, of course, that's when you decided to fire A.J. Hinch and Jeff Luhnow. And, of course, Dodger fans, Yankee fans, and a couple of months later, you'd start to have Cody Bellinger out in front of his locker looking like he was stoned as all get out, talking about the Astros. They stole the ring from us. No, you lost 2 games at Dodger Stadium. You stole the ring from yourself. Well, Major League Baseball is going to question the Dodgers team doctor over alleged involvement in PED use by Conor McGregor, per report. Dr. Neil Atrush, who is the team doctor for both the Dodgers and the Rams. And as they get into this, what if we find out that there is not so much on the level when it comes to the Dodgers? If that's the case, isn't it kind of a little bit of, see, I told you, don't start talking about other people's business and not have your closet completely clean.
0: So help me out with the timeline here. This is the Dodgers doctor?
11: Yes, Dodgers team doctor. And this is from the New York Times, which is The Athletic, of course, that it was reported on Thursday that he supported the use of performance-enhancing drugs by Conor McGregor, UFC star, from an injury, and also pointing out that he is the team doctor for the Rams and the Dodgers, and that MLB investigators are going to focus on whether Atrush, who is one of the country's top sports doctors, which, I mean, he's now kind of become the Dr. James Andrews of injuries. I mean, I think a few Astros have even gone to go see him, if he ever even supported PED use by baseball players.
0: Yeah, I had to look up the timeline here because I was like, my thought was initially, how long has he been? This says he's been the team physician for 2 decades with the Dodgers. So this goes back quite a while. So, yeah, I mean, do we start looking at some of the double-digit, you know, home run guys in recent years? You know, the Ohtani 55 home runs last year. I mean, we can run through the years with the Dodgers and just kind of question all the power numbers there. Was he helping some of these guys out? Mookie Betts with 39 homers in 2023, Max Muncy. Yeah, makes you start to question some of these.
11: Well, I mean, and that's the whole thing too, is, again, getting back to my original point about all of this, is that I had told people at the time twofold. I had said, number one, don't protest too much because you don't know if you're 100% clean on this. And remember, too, even Rob Manfred himself said, let me be clear, this was much more than the Astros doing this, which people seem to gloss over that fact. But, I mean, again, it is one of those that, you know, you want to act like that you're squeaky clean and, you know, you're the moral high horse of baseball. And you've got somebody that is at least loosely part of your organization. I mean, I don't really know how much you want to say that team doctors are a part of the organization, but that they were prescribing PEDs to one of their patients and they treat your players. Like, don't you kind of understand a little bit of how that can kind of cloud some judgment?
0: Yeah, now I will say baseball does test pretty regularly for that stuff. So if it was going on, you know, you would think something would have popped up. But, yeah, it makes you – it clouds the – what do you call it? The moral whatever the word is. Like, it makes you question, this is their team doctor and he was doing this with somebody else. Yes, it makes you wonder what else they were doing with the Dodgers, perhaps.
11: Now, it is worth noting, too, that according to this Athletic article, that Major League Baseball is not aware of any allegations that Eletrosh supported PED use by baseball players. The league is investigating out of due diligence and to ensure no wrongdoing. MLB players like UFC fighters can receive a special exemption to use certain banned substances.
0: Yeah, it's a different world there, and I would think that UFC maybe looks past some stuff, whereas in baseball, I think they look at everything through a microscope. And I mean, if there's any chance you were taking any kind of banned substance, MLB is pretty quick to react to it. So, yeah, I mean, look, maybe wishful thinking on your part. Like, I don't think the Dodgers were doing anything shady, but it does make it look. It does make you want to look into it more if this guy's been the team doctor for two decades.
11: All right, let's just go hypothetical here then. If it is found that there was some wrongdoing here, don't you kind of feel like it's one of those that you can look at a Dodger fan and say, I don't ever want to hear you say another? Like, it's kind of what we do with the Yankee fans. Like, it's just like, really? You're going to talk about cheaters when you guys had multiple cheaters in your organization? Multiple ones?
0: Yeah, and that's always the part that bugs me is that the quote from Carlos Beltran when he got to the Astros was, oh man, you guys are behind the times.
11: Yeah.
0: I mean, but we're all to believe he was doing nothing wrong with the Yankees. There was nothing going on there. It wasn't until he got down to Houston that he decided to, you know, create a sign stealing scheme.
11: Yeah, Jeff Luhnow and, you know, that mind warping device and everybody in the Astros organization. We will cheat here and we have no reason to believe that you were doing it anywhere else, but you are going to be the one that's going to help us do that here. Like that's when Carlos Beltran, you know, just decided to start doing all of this, right?
0: Yeah, well, and Alex Cora, don't forget, he was part of it as well.
11: Well, I mean, all of that. But, I mean, again, it just kind of just goes to show you of, I mean, you know, we talk about selective enforcement, like we were talking about the Texas Tech stuff earlier. And, I mean, it's just kind of to bring it back to the Astros and all of this is it's to be understood because, well, you know, the whole legs behind all of this was, well, the Astros have always been a losing organization. Of course they couldn't win a World Series. Without cheating. And then the best part of all of this, Gordy, is that they continued to make it to LCSs in World Series and still people wanted to jump in on this stupidity all the way through. When we were talking about Texas Tech earlier, I mean, it's something that I remind myself of on a daily basis for most people. And that is that stupidity is not only allowed now, it's almost encouraged in certain cases.
0: Well, it's the day the day and age we live in social media now. I mean, it's everybody's stupid, but it is. I mean, it is pretty crazy though for what the Dodgers have that they still. I mean, they have the second best record in baseball. The fact the Braves have a better record than the Dodgers right now is pretty wild when you consider that the Braves seem to be like bottoming out the last couple seasons, and now all of a sudden they've been reinfused with this. Hey, we're hot now. We're awesome, and you know, Dodgers for us. Absolutely loaded of an all-star team as they have, they still don't have the best record in baseball.
11: Well, I mean, and it is funny. I mean, I don't get into Twitter spats anymore because, I mean, as I've mentioned, my mentions are followers. So, I mean, I'll respond. But aside from that, but I did see a guy that was one of the Dodger fan sites last year when it looked like they were going to lose in the World Series said, well, this was unprecedented. We weren't even supposed to be here at this point. And I wrote him back. I go, you were literally supposed to be there. Like, it's just like, are you kidding me? Like, you cannot be this self-unaware. Like, you really cannot be. And he was like, well, no, all the injuries, blah. And I was just like, miss me with that. Like, dude, trust me, miss me with that. You deal with what the Astros just did last year and are dealing with this year. I don't want to hear any of those things from you. Not with that payroll, not with that roster. No.
0: Yeah, that's nuts, though.
11: Well, I mean, you always got to love that, too, whenever it's, you know, organizations like that. We defied the odds. No, you literally set yourself up to do this. Like, that's what you did. So it's like if you fall short.
0: Was it a couple years ago when Georgia won it all, Kirby Smart had them believing in that locker room that, like, I think he found, like, two internet articles saying like, oh, I don't think Georgia's going to win at all. He's like, and then one of the players was like, nobody believed in us. It's like, dude, you literally were the odds-on betting favorite to win it all.
11: And it was Nolan Smith, I remember, was the player on the field saying, you guys were saying we were going 7-5, 6-6. It's like, not a single one of us said any of those things.
0: One idiot on the internet said that, and Kirby Smart highlighted it and said, see what they think of you?
11: It had to be Sliced Bread from Bro Bible. That's who it had to be. Sliced Bread had quite a run right there, you know, with Jimbo Fisher, with some bozo out there named Sliced Bread. I don't know why I just went Ben McDonald saying, you know, trying to be Jimbo right there.
0: Yeah, Jimbo, you got to go a little bit more country and talk like an auctioneer where it's like, and then you got the guy, it's Bro Baba Sliced Bread. It's like, goodness gracious, how many words did he just say in 2 seconds?
11: And just, you know, eyes going all over the place, you know, staring in the back of the room, staring at the roof, doing all of that. Like, that was always the thing with Jimbo. I was just like, dude, why don't you calm down a little bit? We're just talking ball here. It's all good. All right.
0: I would love to see there be a court case that that Jimbo has to go testify in, and the court stenographer just saying, I give up. I literally cannot keep up with what this man is saying.
11: Yeah. Hey, can you tell your client he's going to have to slow down? Or can you tell the person you're cross-examining that they're going to need to slow down? Yeah, that would be a rough assignment that day. There's no question about that. All right, some good news for the Astros. Finally, we'll discuss right here as we continue. It's the Morning Drive with Dan and Cole, Sports Talk 790. Kobe Stephens Apparel, KobeStephens.com. That weekend is upon us, and that means you're probably going to try to get out there on the golf course. Like my brother, I know he's going to be out there tomorrow, and I was just talking with him a couple of days ago, and I was just like, hey, how's the polo game looking? He's like, it's looking strong. I go, would you like it to be even stronger? Because I want you to show up on that course in that tournament with people going, hey, man, you know, we know that the game is good, but the wardrobe is matching that. That's exactly what can happen for you. I can't guarantee you the game, but I can guarantee you the comments that you're going to get from people, and they're all going to be positive when you throw on one of those Kobe Stephens polos. I'm talking about that collar is going to stand up perfectly for you. You're going to look great. And then it accentuates the arms. It really is able to slim down the right areas there too as well. I know from experience, and I mean, at least when I had a little bit more weight on me, it was good to have. And now that I've got a little less, well, then it's showing it off even more. 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
27: Welcome to Friday and welcome to some slowdowns downtown. So on the Southwest Freeway outbound at Fannin, an accident there as you backed up solid now to the George R. Brown, about a 15-minute backup. There's a stall on the North Freeway if you're heading outbound at 1960 block in a right lane. Also heading towards Deer Park, Highway 225 eastbound at Miller Cutoff. We have a stall there partially blocking that exit ramp. I'm Christina Cruz in the 24-hour traffic center.
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11: 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Again, Chris Gordy in this morning for the vacationing Cole Thompson. He'll be out on Monday and then back on Tuesday for the full band back together. Astros this weekend in Kansas City taking on the Royals. That starts up tonight, 6 o'clock. Astros on deck right here, Sports Talk 790. Game 5, NBA Finals tomorrow night in San Antonio between the Knicks and Spurs, with New York up 3-1 in that series. And Texans close out mandatory mini camp. That means that training camp is straight ahead coming up later on next month. 713-212-5790 is the number to get in. So, Gordy, the Astros are not playing the Detroit Tigers this weekend, and that's good news because Tarek Skubal is going to make his return to the rotation on Saturday. Is that just in time to be a buildup for him to be available to someone else on the trade market?
0: I don't know. I mean, the Tigers probably still fancy themselves pulling out of this because they've like the Astros been dealt a big injury hand. So I bet they still think they can pull out of this.
11: Yeah, Detroit right now is 29-40 on the season. The Astros actually at 31 wins, so they are currently worse than the Astros. However, they have been playing much better baseball. They've won 7 of their last 10. So the good news there is when you get them coming into town on Monday, which the Astros the last few years have not fared very well against Detroit, you're not going to see Tarek Skubal. So that's good news for that. As the Astros, as I mentioned earlier, what Joe Espada said, trying to be able to put some wins together, well, it helps when you don't have to face that guy.
0: Does this set up for Hunter Brown to go against the team that he grew up idolizing?
11: It does. So that is the thought that he is going to pitch in that series. As right now, at least according to ESPN, they've got it set up as Kaiwei Tang would go in the opener. Peter Lambert would go in the middle game, and do you know who Peter Lambert would supposedly face?
0: Who's that?
11: Fromber.
0: Oh, Fromber.
11: Fromber himself. So, I mean, that's one of those where for the longest time we had asked for good Fromber. So, in this case, we want hashtag bad Fromber. We want the Fromber that gives up 6 runs in an inning because somebody hit a broken bat single that just got over the second baseman's head or, a slow roller in the infield that was unable to be converted into an out. Like, that's the type of Fromber we want.
0: Yeah, it gets me a little worried just kind of looking ahead. That you know, Tang is going to go in the first game of that series against Detroit. And, you know, Tang's been bad for his last 2 starts have been bad. So if he has a 3rd straight start of being bad, I would say that's the odd man out. Like maybe that's where I pull him out of the lineup, out of the rotation. And that's where Hunter Brown slides in. But this weekend with Amai, Burrows, and Eric Geddy, I mean, that's an important start for Mike Burrows on Saturday. If he gets, you know, roughed up again. Let's say he gives up 7 earned and 3 home runs. How do you run him out there again if you're Daniel Brown?
11: Well, I mean, at least, you know, from their perspective with him is that, again, he hasn't been a full-time starter, and this is his first season of that being the case. So I think they want to give him a little bit of leeway on that. But I do get your point. I would think that if there is either of the two that gets bumped out of the rotation, my guess would be that it would be Kaiwei Tang that gets bumped out of the rotation. I think with Burrows, they want to try to get him to work his way out of this. But, I mean, it's also where you need to start winning ball games. And, I mean, right. and some of the innings that he gives you, where he'll give you 5 or 6 innings. It's just the problem is it's also going to have a 3-run homer in there or something of the sort that really puts you behind the 8-ball.
0: No, that's what I keep saying. It's like, where's the line between, bro, we believe in you, let's get through this, and hey, you're hurting us, and we can't deal with your BS anymore. Like, there's a fine line between those two.
11: I think that Burrows at least has until Christian Javier would be ready. Like, I think he's at least got maybe about 3 weeks to a month to be able to try to pitch his way out of the trouble that he's in. But then, I mean, when Javier is back, I mean, you got to bump somebody else out. So, I mean, for my money, I would say that Mike Burrows would be the guy if you continue to get the same thing. Because I think at that point, then you've got to.
0: He's just...
11: Go ahead.
0: He's been bad, Dan. Like, I don't know how you... And especially the last 2 starts, he's only gone 5 innings. 5 innings, gave up 6 runs and 5 runs. Like, if he does that 1 or 2 more times, like, how do you literally, like, if I'm a fan, I'm buying tickets and I see Mike Burrows is starting, I go, well, let's go to the game tomorrow. Like, let's skip this one.
11: Yeah, I mean, and it is one of those things that, I mean, you see the start in Cincinnati, you see the start in Arlington against the Rangers where, yeah, he gave up a couple home runs in that Rangers win, but still, I mean, he went 7 innings and was strong for you in that one. And I think that that's what frustrates you the most is you know that he's got it in him. Like, that's where it's just like, look, not asking you to have a 7 innings, 2 runs every single start, but how about, I don't know, 5 1/3, 6 innings of a couple of runs? I mean, you know, just not giving up that massive hit that puts this team behind, because nobody performs well when they're having to come from behind all the time. But the Astros, it seems like it especially becomes the case, because that's when you start getting the chasing. That's when you start getting the expanding the zone, and you start getting a lot of the pressing at the plate. And I mean, it puts extra pressure on your teammates. I don't think there's any question about that.
0: Yeah, I'm just, I used to be the guy that would go, man, you take away one or two of those pitches, and that was a great outing. At the end of the day, you got to go, you are what your record says you are. You're 3-8 with a 5.77 ERA. You're not a good starter.
11: Well, and then, I mean, as you pointed out too, where, I mean, it sets up for Tang. I almost wonder if maybe, you know, you would push Tang back, right? And that's when Hunter Brown makes his return in the Monday night game, because let's see, he just pitched a couple of nights ago. So then, yeah, I guess that would set up for him to go on Monday night. I would bet that Hunter Brown's going Monday night for the Astros.
0: Yeah, I haven't done the math on when he last started in 5 days from that. But, yeah, I mean, Dana Brown said as much. He's going to make one more rehab start, and Dana's going to rejoin the club. So, yeah, I mean, you're welcoming Hunter Brown. The question, though, is when Hunter Brown's back, what's he look like? Is he going to go 5 innings? Is he on a short leash? What does that look like?
11: Well, at least Brown's last outing that he had, it was 78 pitches, fastball up to 98.6 miles an hour, allowing 2 runs. One of those was earned, and he also struck out 7 with a couple of walks in there. You got to throw that in there.
0: And that was, what was the date on that? That was the 10th. That was two nights ago.
11: Yeah,
0: right?
11: two nights ago. 2 nights ago. You went five innings in that.
0: So 5 days would be Monday. And so, yeah, that would allow you to take Tang out of that slotted Monday start and put Hunter Brown in there.
11: Yeah, I mean, I don't know if you slide everybody back a day, or if you just, with Kaiwei Tang, just say, hey, you know what, we're going to skip you on this one. We'll pick you up on the other side, or at least move you down a little bit. I mean, I think the options are there for you at that point. But, I mean, that is the best news of all, is that the Astros will get their ace of the staff back, and somebody that looks like, at least from what we've seen at the minor league level, that he could be back ready to go full strength.
0: And here's the other thing you could do. Let's say Hunter Brown, the pitch count gets a little high, and he only goes 4+ innings. You can then go Tang and pitch Tang multiple innings out of the bullpen, so he kind of still stays on his 5 days rest, and you know, maybe doesn't go as long as a start, but still gives you an extended outing with a couple of innings. So I mean, that, you know, almost like a, what they call it, the piggyback start. Mm-hmm. You could almost do it that way. I mean, in a perfect world, Hunter Brown goes 5-6 shutout innings, and he's awesome. But I think you keep Tang ready for Monday to come in at the first sign of trouble for Hunter Brown.
11: And unfortunately, Gordy, we do not live in a perfect world, and the Astros find that out almost on a daily basis. All right, briefly, let's take a break from the Astros discussion. We'll get right back to it. Don't forget, 30 minutes from now, Robert Flores from MLB Network is going to hop on with us, and we will continue talking the Hometown Nine. But when it comes to Texas Tech, I think I've changed my tone a little bit on it, Gordy. Keep talking. Please, just keep doing it. We'll discuss right here as we continue. It's the Morning Drive with Dan and Cole. Chris Gordy in for Cole Thompson, Sports Talk 790.
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19: Your News Radio 740 forecast, partly sunny today, high 91, a stray shower or thunderstorm overnight, low 76.
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11: 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South Africa found themselves shorthanded in the loss.
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11: Team USA makes its World Cup debut tonight in Los Angeles against Paraguay. 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
14: It's Friday here on The Morning Drive with Dan and Cole, Sports Talk 790. Again, Chris Gordy in for Cole Thompson. Astros in Kansas City taking on the Royals. 6 o'clock, Astros on deck. Get you set up for the series opener tonight right here on Sports Talk 790. NBA Finals, Game 5 coming up tomorrow night in San Antonio between the Knicks and Spurs. New York up 3-1 in that series. And Team USA on the soccer pitch tonight to fire up World Cup play. They're taking on Paraguay at 8 o'clock. 713-212-5790 is the number to get in. Gordy, we opened the show by talking about the 21 minute and 28 second video that Texas Tech Athletics put out, where part of the video has Joey McGuire and athletic director Kirby Hocut as part of it. You also have a couple of associate ADs and the university president that are part of it. And of course, the internet reacts the way that the internet does. And let's just say that even before the season has begun, it seems like Texas Tech has already taken two huge losses here at this point.
15: Yeah, I'm baffled. I'm looking at my mentions because I've had a couple tweets blow up here in the last 24 hours, and I just, like, the amount of gaslighting and everything else that and finger pointing that the Texas Tech fans have jumped to. Look, and I've seen a few level-headed ones tweet out, like, look, I don't agree with this situation. I think it's pretty slimy. But you know what? We're in it, and this is what it is. I've seen some Texas Tech fans say that. But I've seen most of them jumping to the, what about this guy? What about this guy? Right. We're just following the judge's orders. Like, it's just the biggest, just tone deaf, turn a blind eye. I've seen some of them saying, well, he did that when he was with Cincinnati and Indiana, so blame them, not Tech. He hasn't even played a game for us yet. Like, it's just the dumbest logic I've ever seen from some otherwise smart people. And I said it earlier, I like Texas Tech. I thought it was a great story last year. They're back to relevance. The team actually has a chance to win the Big 12. Probably going to be the favorite to repeat as the Big 12 champs. Like, great story, but man, they have really, you sacrifice your integrity when you bring in a kid who not just broke rules, Dan, but broke the golden rule of sports, is that you don't bet on sports, particularly your own team, and when you're a collegiate player. If this were, I mean, look at the NFL and what they've done. Roger Goodell suspends your ass for a year if you bet. You know, was it Calvin Ridley? Like, you're done for a year. And yet with here, we're willing to turn a blind eye because, oh, I mean, this kid had a problem. It was an addiction. And I mean, if I think I counted 20-something times in that video, Dan, they said the words medically, whatever it was, like, you know, he was medically diagnosed as an addict. Okay, great. But the last thing you do with an addict who's addicted to sports gambling, you get him help, but you don't run him back out there in a sports world where he can have a direct effect on the outcomes of games and sports gambling, right? It's just insane.
14: Well, at least here, I want to follow along with the talking points because it's not was addicted. He has the addiction, still dealing with it. Right. I mean, remember Joey McGuire said that here in this very city just a couple of days ago.
15: Yeah, I think Joey's a good dude. Like, I think I'm not trying to pin these guys as bad dudes, but it's almost like, Dan, you ever lie about something,
14: mm-hmm.
15: and you know you start getting questioned on it, and you got to just double down because you've already went down this road. That's what it feels like these guys are doing. That it's like they're all sitting up there talking about, the health of this kid. And man, and by the way, they kept using the word young man, and I'm sorry, he's 22 to me. And I get people getting into the semantics of, well, he is a young man. You use those words young man to garner sympathy. Young man is for a 17-year-old who accidentally, you know, hit somebody and killed him. And you look, this young man just made a mistake. Like, that's when you say the words young man. When you're a 22-year-old making $5 million and you're still hanging around in college, Van Wilder, I'm sorry. I don't call you a young man. You're a man.
14: Well, now it's...
15: If he went out and murdered somebody today, Dan, he wouldn't be trialed as a juvenile. He's an adult. So I missed me with that.
14: Well, I mean, what was another one that you could have missed us with for all these years was the later stages, especially of our student athletes. Stop. Stop. Okay? Yeah. Like, stop. Like, wait.
15: Oh, they brought that up. If you watch the 22-minute video, they bring up academics. I mean, this is an important part. We need to make sure he takes care of his books and his learning. I think he probably already graduated, right? If he's 22, he's got to have a degree already.
14: Well, I mean, you would at least hope so. Although, I mean, I remember that people used to point out with Stetson Bennett, they were like, he doesn't have the SEC graduate patch on his jersey. So I'm guessing that that's not necessarily the case for him. I don't know who Ryder Athletics is, R-Y-D-E-R, or Analytics. I apologize. Ryder Analytics. But I like that they took some liberties with a still shot of the five Texas Tech representatives that includes Joey McGuire and Kirby Hocutt. And they put it through, I'm only guessing, ChatGPT and turned them into clowns.
15: Yeah, I they're getting lost in the semantics of everything. I saw this guy said, let's agree that Sorsby has an actual addiction. By letting him escape responsibility for his repeated wrongdoing, the judge and Texas Tech are enablers of an addict. They're helping Texas Tech, but you're doing Sorsby no good. And that's what I just chuckled when it came out yesterday that his agent is like, or his lawyer is like, you can't, the Big 12, you can't collude and say you're not going to play us or we'll sue you.
14: Yeah, we'll hold you accountable.
15: This is just like, can we, Can we stop running the lawyers for everything, man? This is, I mean, can we just talk about what's right or wrong? And the greatest retort I've seen to you know, Tech fans that are keep continually trying to defend this, somebody said, just answer me a question. Is it right or wrong to bet on college sports? Just answer. Is that right or wrong for a college athlete to bet on college sports? If it's right,

0: the interlocked T's in their avatars, or even somebody who goes by the name of Jay Rader are going to jump in and back up Texas Tech on this. It's always my favorite. I love my university. I am so proud to be a Red Raider. Okay.
1: Great. I don't even have to look at the profile, Dan. I know. Like, when I see the tweet, I go, before I even click on the profile, I know what you are. You're an alum. And it's, again, I'm not trying to bash Texas Tech people. I think they're good people. I just think this is a hill you're dying on that is not the right hill to die on. And it just, I don't know. It's just a bad look, man. And I hate, look, I'm one of those people, I don't like when politics meshes with the sports world, but it's hard not to acknowledge here when they get Attorney General Kent Paxton to come out and say, like, hey, you got the rest of the Big 12, you better leave Texas Tech alone. And it's like, bro, you went to Baylor. Like, you're a Baylor grad. You literally turn your back on your alma mater because you got a bunch of big money people in West Texas that are going, hey, Ken, get our back here, man. This is we're trying to get this kid out there to play. It just reeks of like 1980s football where we're going to skirt the rules here. Not 2026 where we actually have rules in place. We actually have, like, you know, in all the information on the table. It's weird. And Dan, even to the point that I've seen some people, and again, not trying to get political here, but I've seen some people saying this might cost Ken Paxton down the road by him being on this, taking this, you know, getting on this soapbox to defend Texas Tech. Hey, bro, you've got plenty of other non-Texas Tech fans in this state that have a vote that might look at you and go, you know what? I might look the other way and not vote this time.
0: Well, that's where, you know, his opponent in the Senate race today has to come out strongly against Brendan Sorsby. Then, you know, you got to counterbalance this. You got to counteract this. You always love when college football and politics match. It's great. I mean, really, when you think about
1: it, it shouldn't get to this. Like, what are we doing?
0: They're kind of on, like, you know, similar, ridiculous paths in their own right. So, I mean, you know, it's like one of those, oh, keep politics out of it. It's like, no. College football is rife with it. It actually is perfect.
1: Yeah, and I'm getting all these, apparently there's all these expert legal people out there. This one guy, I'm a Texas litigator here, and he's going through the whole, I mean, they're just following what the judge is saying. Again, the judge ruled that they can't, the NCAA can't restrict him from attending Texas Tech and be on the football team. It doesn't, the judge did not rule. He must be QB1 for Texas Tech. He didn't rule that. Okay.
0: Right. Well, again, I mean, you know, we can all just wait until week 3 when he's magically cured of this addiction. And then, of course, that time, that's when the talking point is going to transition over to look at what he overcame. You ain't going to get a sympathetic figure out of this one. That ain't going to work. So anyway, all right, let's get back to the Astros discussion before we bring Robert Flores on here in about 15 minutes. Could a long-term plan already be in motion for the Astros? We'll talk about it right here as we continue. It's the Morning Drive with Dan and Cole. Chris Gordy in for Cole Thompson, Sports Talk 790.
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6: Hey, it's a very decent ride on the south side. So if you're coming in from Manville or Alvin on 288 from FM 518 in Pearland to downtown, it's about a 15-20 minute ride. You're looking good. On the north freeway outbound at 1960, that exit ramp is partially blocked there by a stall. You coming inbound from Woodlands Parkway to downtown, it's a 40-minute drive. I'm Christina Cruz in the 24-hour traffic center.
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9: It is indeed The Morning Drive with Dan and Cole. Sports Talk 790. The Cole part of the equation on vacation. So Chris Gordy in for him this morning as we send you into the weekend. Astros going to send you into the weekend tonight. 6 o'clock Astros on deck to get you set for them in Kansas City taking on the Royals. Tomorrow night, we get Game 5 of the NBA Finals in San Antonio with the Knicks in front of the Spurs, 3-1 in that series. And tonight, you get Team USA men's soccer on the pitch taking on Paraguay to fire up their World Cup play. 713-212-5790 is the number to get in. Here in less than 10 minutes, we're going to be joined by Robert Flores, MLB Network. And Gordy, yesterday I'm watching MLB Central, of course, the show that he's on with Lauren Chahadi and Mark DeRosa every single morning. And they were talking about the interest in some Astros bats, primarily Isak Paredes and also Christian Walker, with just what they can bring in return if indeed the Astros decide to sort of turn into sellers here at the trade deadline, although it doesn't seem like that's going to be the case. But then the question becomes, of course, you know, guys like Yordan Alvarez and Jeremy Pena, which, I mean, at least There were never rumors of Alvarez. It was more of just internet speculation that was out there. So then, of course, Astros Twitter and some people who would call in at 713-212-5790 would start jumping in on it. And it was almost at a point of ad nauseum where it's just like you're asking for something you don't even want. But Jeremy Pena, though, I think it's one of those that at least you can kind of have that conversation, and I would believe that that conversation comes this offseason. So Chandler Rome, of course, does great work over at The Athletic. Six thoughts about the Astros, Yordan Alvarez, and Jeremy Pena as the trade deadline looms. He gets to Jeremy Pena of talking about, I think the Astros and their future with Jeremy Pena is a little bit more cloudy. Could we be looking at a similar situation after this season where Jeremy Pena is indeed shipped elsewhere?
10: Why? Like, again, even if you're not going to keep him, I still like, as this championship window is still open, presumably, or at least, you know, chasing a playoff run, like you trade Jeremy Pena, you make your team worse. So I'd rather take as many years as Jeremy Pena on my roster as I can. And when his time is up, if he does not want to re-sign here, then so be it. Let him walk. But I don't get the let's trade him for prospects, because again, the word prospect is very much what it is. Yeah, it might be something. But like I'd rather the known is Jeremy Pena is a great player. So I would rather the known of keeping Jeremy Pena this year and next year. And if he leaves in free agency in 2028, so be it. We've let many guys do that before. Alex Bregman, Kyle Tucker, and all these other guys.
9: Well, they traded Tucker.
10: I'd rather keep on this train. But you get rid of Jeremy Pena at the trade deadline this year, Dan, you are not making your team better for 2027, hands down.
9: Well, I mean, and I think that with Pena, again, I would not see it happening this year. But, I mean, it is also, too, I can understand the talking point, and I'm there with people on, okay, it worked out with George Springer because you had Kyle Tucker. It worked out with Carlos Correa when you let him walk the first time because you had Jeremy Pena. And, I mean, Alex Bregman, at least last year, was really good for the Red Sox. He's been downright awful this year for the Cubs. So it's worked out with what you pulled off to get Isak Paredes here. But at the same time, though, too, I mean, you're at the point where you don't have the depth that you used to have, where you can't keep letting it ride and just getting by with compensatory picks. It's just not the life you're living anymore, Gordy.
10: Well, but again, like, what are you getting for Pena? Like, you're not going to get proven. You're going to get potential. You're going to get prospects. And, you know, we can look at the Astros farm system and say Xavier Nyans, one of their high draft picks from a few years ago, is, you know, projected as a third baseman / shortstop. Maybe he is your future at shortstop.
9: Did they draft Justin LeBron out of Alabama? People are throwing that out there.
10: Hey, it caught my ear, Dana Brown, last week on the Sunday pregame show, where he was talking about the draft, and he said, "Yeah, and you know, there's a lot of really great SEC middle infielders that I was just down in Hoover at the SEC tournament. There's a lot of middle infielder SEC guys," and I'm like, well, "Wait a minute, this is a short list I could suddenly make of guys that they might be interested in." But you know, again, like you can never have enough. Dana always talks about the middle of the field. It's the shortstop, second baseman, and center fielder. He prioritizes those pieces. And right now you've got, several guys in your farm system that fit that bill. But, again, I wouldn't put it this way. I'm not afraid to move Jeremy Pena because I don't know what's behind him. And I'm not afraid to let Jeremy Pena walk in 2 years because I don't know what's behind him. Because the whole part of having a farm system is to build that depth.
9: Well, it's official then. Steven Monster Milam will be a future Houston Astro. You heard it here first. We got that. You said SEC middle.
10: It doesn't matter who. I like the college guys. And look, I watch more college baseball than I guess your average person. But I like the college guys because, man, they come up quicker now. I mean, they get that experience, and it's not like drafting the high schools, the 17-year-old high school kid that needs, you know, 4 years in the minors of developing before he gets up here. You got these kids who played 3-4 years of college. They're ready to go. I mean, the college baseball is so competitive now that it's almost the equivalent. I mean, I would say it's even more competitive, Dan, than low A and high A ball. Now you want to get into is it on par with double A or triple A? I think it depends on what caliber college baseball you're watching. But I mean, look at Cam Smith. He played at a big time program like Florida State and a year in the minors, and then he's up here in the big leagues. So we're seeing guys move quicker now more than ever.
9: Let's talk that and much more with the guy that does baseball, at least on TV, on the national level every single day. Robert Flores, MLB Network, going to hop on with us right here as we continue. It is the Morning Drive with Dan and Cole, Sports Talk 790.
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12: Your News Radio 740 forecast, partly sunny today, high 91, a stray shower or thunderstorm overnight, low 76.
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8: 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Chris Gordy in for Cole Thompson. Astros in Kansas City taking on the Royals. Three-game weekend series going to get started tonight. 6 o'clock, Astros on deck for that one. Game 5 NBA Finals coming up tomorrow night in San Antonio with the Knicks up 3-1 on the Spurs. And Team USA in soccer. Going to be taking on Paraguay to get the World Cup started tonight at 8 o'clock out there in L.A. Expected to be joined here in just a couple of minutes by Robert Flores of MLB Network. As Tatsuya Imai, though, before we get him on here, Gordy, goes tonight for the Astros. And at least for what we've talked about not getting so good out of Mike Burrows, at least now we're starting to see why the Astros spent all the money they did on Tatsuya Imai.
9: Yeah, that's what's encouraging is what it's three straight quality starts for him. You know, people asking, has Imai turned a corner? It feels like that. He feels way more in control of his pitches, his arsenal. So, yeah, I'm excited to see what Imai does. His strikeout numbers going up. He's looked good.
8: Yeah, he has. And I mean, at least, what has been better to see than anything has been just the command that he's also shown on the mound and being able to get guys out.
9: Yeah, because the walk totals were so high early. I mean, his first four starts were four walks, three walks. And now, you know, he's still walking some guys here and there, but at least that's come down. And you know, particularly he's getting outs, and that's, you know, CRA starts to come down. I mean, he came into May when he came back from the arm fatigue. The ERA was at 9.24, and he's lowered it every start he's been out there, and it's down to 5.24 on the season.
8: All right. Well, you know, I guess that probably the production meeting before they hit the air for MLB Central ran a little long. So right now, let's go ahead and bring him on. Robert Flores, MLB Network, here to talk some Stros. Roflo, it's always good to catch up with you, buddy. Got myself, Dan Matthews, Chris Gordy in for Cole Thompson. At least with the Astros right now, Hunter Brown looking like he's going to be back for the Detroit Tigers series. Pitching-wise, it's been a little bit of an issue this year for the Astros, but at least from what you're seeing, do you see a little bit of a light at the end of the tunnel, or still going to be a rocky proposition for them, even with Brown back?
10: Well, first of all, thank you for having me. Secondly, it was not a production meeting that ran late. I was literally doing my hair.
8: So you got to look presentable.
10: On me.
8: It's understandable.
10: Fault.
8: No, it's all good.
10: Yeah. No, so I apologize. But I think that the pitching staff and the pitching in general, hopefully with the return, you know, Hader's back, Hunter Brown should be back. Christian Javier also had a rehab assignment. I think hopefully it will begin to stabilize. So, I mean, that has really been the most glaring issue for this team. Offensively, this team's good enough to get to the postseason. It's just the pitching staff as a whole has been largely underwhelming. And hopefully with the return of some of those guys that I mentioned, that will start to sort of course correct and get back to what we're used to seeing from the Astros from a pitching standpoint.
9: It is interesting, Robert, when you talk about, you know, where this team is right now. I mean, we're now within a month of getting to the All-Star break, and you have to just start mounting more wins and losses at this point. I get you're still in this division race. Thankfully, nobody's run away with the AL West, but the Rangers have won four straight series now. The Mariners have played mm-hmm. much better baseball as of late. It's just you start to look at it and go, man, they're going to have to really start to mount some wins here, or you'll have a decision to make where, you know, coming out of the break, are you buyers or sellers at the deadline? Because this thing could get hairy real quick if you lose, you know, a couple more series here.
10: Well, I think they, and certainly the Astros aren't thinking this way, but as someone that follows them and then follows the league, I think the notion of the Astros winning the American League West, I think that is far-fetched. I don't see them winning the division. However, there are three wild card spots, you know, in each league. So if you look at it from that standpoint, I'm sure I think that they are capable of getting one of those three wild card spots. Now, granted, there's things that have to be improved, namely the pitching, for that to happen. But you're right. I think the Mariners, for me, the Mariners and the Yankees are the two best teams in the American League. And the Rangers, their pitching is excellent. Their bullpen is fantastic. Their problem has been they're kind of the bizarro Astros. Offensively has been a challenge for them throughout the season. But pitching-wise, they've got more than enough to get to the postseason. So the Astros, from a division standpoint, certainly have their work cut out for them. I don't think that they can win the division, barring something unforeseen. But can they get one of those three wild card spots in the AL? Absolutely.
8: Again, Robert Flores, MLB Central. You see him every single weekday morning there on MLB Network with Lauren Shahadi and Mark DeRosa on MLB Network. And yesterday, speaking of the Astros and potential moves, y'all talked about some interest in bats on this team, mm-hmm. primarily Isak Paredes and Christian Walker. At least gut feeling right now, would it surprise you if one or both of those guys are gone at the deadline?
10: I would put it right now as maybe 65%, 35%. You know what I mean? Like 65%, they don't trade those guys. Now, if they continue to fall off, if Brown returns and Javier returns and nothing is corrected with the pitching and it's still a problem, then possibly. The other thing that we have to consider is Jim Crane has said he is never going to be in a rebuild. That's, you know, I'm paraphrasing here. Basically, the window is always going to be open. He has hinted at that in the past. Now, maybe things change and maybe he wakes up one day and feels differently. But I still think that the Astros are going to be in the postseason mix throughout this season. So I would be more inclined that they will add around the margin somewhere. Then be sellers at the deadline.
9: Well, that's what's so crazy, Rofo, when we talk about, when, you know, look, we like the adding the extra wild card game, teams, because it does leave everyone in this. But what we've seen the last few years, man, is everybody still believes they can make a run. Like, we have less mm-hmm. sellers at the trade deadline because everybody's going, well, we're only four games out or we're only five games out. Mm-hmm. If we just get on a heater, we're back in this. How has that changed, in your opinion, the last few years at the deadline? Because, like I said, it just feels like the asking price is astronomical because there's so many teams still believing they're in it.
10: Well, I'm glad I'm not one of the decision makers. I'm glad I'm not one that has to pull the trigger on whether or not I'm going to stand pat or go for it. Because, as you said, with that extra wild card, everyone kind of feels that they have a shot. Hey, if we can put together one solid week or if we can win 8 out of 10, we're right back in this thing. So I have a feeling that's what the Astros are going to be facing. I think that they're going to be right in the postseason mix, right on the periphery. And again, as we've seen, hey, just get in. just get in. You never know what's going to happen. Do I expect this team to make a deep postseason run and go back to the World Series and relive the days of 2019 and 2022? I don't. But the beauty of sports is our predictions and what we think happens, it doesn't happen all the time. So I think that their way of thinking is, let's just get in. We still have some talented dudes in this clubhouse, and who knows? Let's just roll the dice. Let's just get in, and who knows what can happen.
8: Robert Flores, again, MLB Network, joining us here on The Morning Drive with Dan and Cole, Sports Talk 790. Let's let you play Jim Crane here for a second. Let's say that that plays out. Maybe they get in as a wild card. Dana Brown and Joe Espada are both without contracts at the end of the season. Do you run it back with them, or do you feel like that another change in direction would be needed?
10: That's a very difficult one. I don't think that, let me just look at it from the Joe Espada point of view. I don't think there has been any glaring miscalculation or anything that screams he must be replaced. You know, fans and people on social media and people that, you know, have a couple of fantasy baseball teams, they automatically think that they can do a better job than Joe Espada. But there is so much, you know, Jim Moore's quote, you think you know, but you don't know. And I kind of feel like that's a lot, that is a prevailing theme for a lot of, not just baseball, but sports in general. But especially baseball, one, look at all the injuries he's had to deal with, not just this year, but for the last 2 years. And there's so much that we don't know. There's so much we don't know about which bullpen pieces are available, which one's down. I mean, so I don't see any glaring need for Joe Espada at this point to be removed. As far as Dana Brown goes, I think he's done a pretty good job. I think some of his draft picks, we're starting to see them become minor league pieces, potential pieces that could be players at the major league level. But obviously that's a decision that's up to Jim Crane. And sometimes he's difficult to predict. After all, this is the guy that removed his general manager, James Click, right after they won the World Series. So I think when it comes to Jim Crane, anything is possible.
9: Yeah, and the tough part is, too, I mean, Joe Espada is so likable. I mean, everybody likes him a lot. And, you know, I say it a night in and night out. Like, you know, I think there's been no evident questionable decisions he's made. Like, I think most people agree, like, oh, I see what he was trying to do there. Or, oh, I like this lineup or whatever. And the same thing with Dana. I mean, he's a scout, and it takes time for these guys to develop. Let him do what he does best. Draft guys, develop them, and eventually get them to the big leagues. And he's got a great track record of that. But I did want to pose one hypothetical to you, Roflo. The Detroit Tigers are 29-40 and going nowhere fast. If there was a scenario that they decide to part ways with AJ Hinch in the offseason, is there a world or a universe where you could see a reunion down the road?
10: That's a very good question. I don't see it. However, nothing in this world today shocks me. So what happened with AJ Hinch at the end of his tenure, that was, what, 6 years ago? So Alex Cora immediately returned to the Red Sox. So if that were, like I said, I don't envision AJ leaving Detroit. I'm not sure what his contract status is, but I don't see that happening. But like I said, nothing shocks me these days.
8: Again, Robert Flores and that great hair are going to be on your TV here in about 45 minutes as part of MLB Central on MLB Network every single weekday morning with Lauren Shahadi and Mark DeRosa. Roflo, I mean, aren't you glad that we stuck mostly with the Astros and we need to get you to weigh in on the Texas Tech situation?
10: You know what? Yes, I have followed that. That is a fascinating, fascinating story there. There's a lot of pearl clutching, some hypocrisy thrown in, the usual ingredients when it comes to big time college athletics. So, yeah, that is some story. That is some story they've got there.
8: Yeah, no question about it. It's part of, I guess, the allure of college football, where you think it's all just in season, and it's like, no, it's year-round, and this is definitely a case in point right there. Ruffalo, you're the best, man. Hey, we really appreciate it. We look forward to catching up with you again here very soon.
10: Sounds good, guys. Have a great weekend.
8: You do the same. Robert Flores, again, MLB Central, as he'll be on TV here in about 45 minutes. You know, Gordy, I got to say, you know, I was thinking about it when Ruffalo had something as part of our visit that he mentioned. I was like, you know what? I think I strongly agree and do want to talk about that here on the other side as we continue, as we'll have some more Astros discussion. You want to get in, 713-212-5790. Again, it's 713-212-5790. 15 minutes from now, as I mentioned earlier, Game 5 of the NBA Finals coming your way tomorrow night. So we got to get both the Knicks and the Spurs perspective of these things. Pat O'Keefe from Knicks Radio is going to hop on with us. So we still got a lot more to get into here before we hand it off to the Matt Thomas Show with Ross coming your way at 10 o'clock. It's the Morning Drive with Dan and Cole. Chris Gordy in for Cole Thompson. 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
12: 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From the Houston Metro Traffic Center.
14: The busiest spot on our traffic map is downtown around this road work on the Katy Freeway westbound at 45. It's got you backed up onto the East Freeway at Gregg Street. Also slow and go normal downtown on the East Tex Freeway southbound from the George R. Brown to 288. If you're coming in from Humble and Atascocita from the Grand Parkway into downtown, about 30 minutes. I'm Christina Cruz in the 24-hour traffic center.
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17: 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Again, Chris Gordy in for Cole Thompson. Like I said, we're going to get in some NBA Finals discussion here in the next couple of segments because we're going to check in with the Knicks side. Pat O'Keefe, Knicks Radio, going to hop on with us here in about 10 minutes. Jason Minnix from 94.1, the Sports Star in San Antonio, going to talk the Spurs side of it here to close out the 8 o'clock hour, but also talking Astros. They get the Royals in Kansas City. 3-game series this weekend. Starts up tonight, 6 o'clock. Astros on deck right here, Sports Talk 790. Do have a caller on the line. We'll get to here in just second, Gordy. But one thing that Robert Flores talked about there is, of course, the ongoing storyline this season of what's going to be made of Joe Espada and Dana Brown after this season. I would have to believe that of the two right now, the one who can probably make the argument to stay and be heard on it would be Joe Espada. Because I agree with Roflo on it. I don't think that he has necessarily managed and done this job to lead you to say, oh yeah, absolutely, unequivocally, you've got to go new GM, you got to go new manager. I can see a scenario where Joe Espada manages past this season here in Houston.
18: Yeah, and I think the thing with him is I keep reiterating, I mean, Joe's a good dude and very, you know, and I get that's not everything, but the fact he's likable, he's liked by everyone in that clubhouse. I don't know if I'd say he's a player's manager, but like he's well respected, he's well liked, and you know that is part of it. So you're willing to give him a little bit of a pass on some things, but at the end of the day, injuries or not, Dan, if we are saying the factual statements here are that his 3 years as manager, you made a wild card where you lost to the Tigers. Oh, you went 0-2 against the Tigers at home. And then you missed the playoffs and then missed the playoffs. And this is with the expanded wild card. I just think you got to go with those results alone, regardless of what injuries are. I think you have to look at the facts and go, that's three straight underwhelming seasons after a run of, seven straight ALCSs?
17: Mm-hmm.
18: So, and again, I say this saying I like Joe Espada. I hope this turns around. But the argument I'm making is if it doesn't, I think they're well within their right to make a change. And then that's why I threw out the hypothetical. I know AJ Hinch just got a contract extension from Detroit, but I got a buddy who's a diehard Tigers fan. He watches every game, and he was texting me, I don't know, man, this falls on AJ. And they've had injuries too, but like it's just a fun hypothetical to kick around. If he were available out there and the Astros decide to make a change, would they even consider it? Well, that's all I was asking.
17: Yeah, I mean, you understand the temptation. And I mean, same here. Got a good buddy of mine that's a Tigers fan, and it's almost on a daily basis that I get reminded. And I also told them about Fromber, so I get those texts as well. But I mean, you know, with Espada, I mean, you also have to keep in mind, I get the results that you just mentioned. But remember, this was a guy that last year people were widely talking about as manager of the year before it completely fell off the tracks and everybody got injured and you missed the postseason. I get all of that, but to the point you brought up, I mean, through all of the struggles, and at least you can also throw in support of him, they haven't really struggled as of late. And you haven't had just this colossal fall off. Like, I think like probably the Astros here in the next coming weeks, they go on a 5-6 game losing streak, something like that. Then sure, I bet those conversations will start to fire up even more. And if they decide to move on and go interim with Omar Lopez the rest of the season, then you can kind of understand it. But at least for right now, I think that the guy deserves to stay here, and I appreciate him being a first-time manager that he's never gotten reactionary. Not once that I can remember that he's gotten reactionary and emotional on this job.
18: Yeah, and I used to, again, like people used to always, you know, with Dusty Baker, which, by the way, I just got Dusty's book just came in last night, so I can't wait to start reading that. But I mean, every day it was like, man, Dusty keeps going to Brooks Raley, or Dusty keeps going with this guy. I can't believe he keeps doing this. And why is he doing this with the lineup? I think Joe has been way more of the you know, like when you see lineups and you see this, you go, oh, I see what he's trying to do here. And there haven't been many instances. I get like there's some nut jobs out there going to go, why'd he go with this guy? But like most of the time when he's gone to a reliever or something, you go, oh, I get what he's doing there, or I see what he was trying to do. It didn't work out. In other words, I don't think we're constantly second-guessing Joe Espada's managerial decisions. I think for the most part, he's doing what makes most sense.
17: All right, real quick here before, again, we get to Pat O'Keefe. Brian in Pearland wants to weigh in. Brian, good morning.
19: Hey, good morning, guys. I wanted to, you know, I know, Gordy, you were talking about, you know, you can certainly make the case for moving on from Espada. But the way I look at it, and, you know, I'm with you guys. I like Espada. I just don't think he's... I mean, I'm sorry, but if you continuously give me poop and bread and expect me to make, you know, caviar and a steak and all that, and I'm not saying you're advocating for firing Espada, but for the people who do, I'm like, if you give me poop, bread, and mayonnaise, what else am I supposed to make other than a poop sandwich? I mean, that's literally all I can do. If you're continuously giving me, you know, Jason Alexander as a starter and Ryan Weiss, and what else am I supposed to do with it except give me the guys that you're working with? Dana, I would say maybe a little bit more. Yeah, you could entertain letting him go. You know, Ryan Weiss hadn't panned out, and some of his, you know, not going out and getting a better left-handed bat, you know, and who knows what Dana or Jim told him in terms of, hey, get Jesus Sanchez out of here because he's making too much money. But it's like he'd be, you know, hitting better in this lineup that you needed. But if the Astros are buyers at the deadline, a pitcher I think that intrigues me, well, of course, he's always going to intrigue me, but is the guy who's actually pitching for Kansas City on Sunday, a kid named Steven Kolek. He was in the Freddie Fermin deal from the Padres last year. He's got an ERA of about three and a quarter or so this year. He's pitched deep in the games. He's from Shepherd, so he's a local kid. His brother, he went to A&M, but his brother was actually, I think, the number two pick overall of the Marlins, but then had an injury and never panned out.
17: Right.
19: But he's been really, really good. He's really
17: Got it. Yeah. Hey, got to get to our guest. Appreciate it. We can talk about that here coming up at 9. It is the Morning Drive with Dan and Cole, Sports Talk 790.
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23: Your News Radio 740 forecast, partly sunny today, high 91, a stray shower or thunderstorm overnight, low 76.
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17: It's Morning Drive with Dan and Cole, Sports Talk 790. Chris Gordy in for Cole Thompson. Astros in Kansas City taking on the Royals. We'll have that for you tonight. 6 o'clock, Astros on deck to get that weekend series started. Of course, the NBA Finals Game 5 coming your way tomorrow night. Knicks with a 3-1 lead on the Spurs. And to talk the Knicks side of things, the man that does pre and post up there in New York for a team that is one win away from bringing home the Larry O'Brien Trophy, Pat O'Keefe joins us here on The Morning Drive. Pat, really appreciate your time this morning. You got myself, Dan Matthews, Chris Gordy. So I got to believe the fever pitch up there in New York. Has the city landed back on their feet just yet, or are people still floating up there?
0: Yeah, I don't think they've come back down to earth yet, Dan. It was pretty surreal the other night, and I think people are still a little tingly and numb to what happened, whether you were lucky enough to be in the building or at one of the watch parties throughout the New York City area or watching at home or wherever. It is one of those moments that you will remember, really, for as long as you're alive, with the caveat, of course, that the Knicks do need to win one more game. And it's not as simple as just going out and winning that game. Obviously, it's been a very competitive series so far. But if they are able to get that final win, whether it's tomorrow night in San Antonio or back at the Garden on Tuesday or whenever, I think Game 4 is the one that people are going to remember back to and remember where they were.
18: What's so interesting, Pat, is, you know, we've come to, like, not like a lot of, like, the New York and the big market teams, like the Dodgers and the Yankees, and they always have all this great postseason success and all this. The Knicks have always been, to me, like, I don't know, at least for the last 20 years, like, the lovable losers. Like, they can't get over the hump. They can't win big playoff games and all this. It's been a struggle for them where, like, I've done the 180. Like, I've flipped and been like, man, I'm actually rooting for the Knicks. I think some of these guys are likable. Jalen Brunson and Karl-Anthony Towns and all this. So it's a weird dynamic that, like, normally across the country, it's always like, hate New York, hate those teams, the big bad Yankees and all this. But, like, the Knicks have actually become a pretty likable team from a national perspective.
0: Well, I hear you. And two things about that. Thank you for hating the Yankees for all the winning that they've done. Well, the Astros have won a lot more than the Yankees in the last 15 to 20 years. So I just want to get that out of the way. As far as the Knicks go, it's a great story because, yeah, you're right. Listen, there was 20 years of darkness for this franchise where they couldn't get out of their way. And they tried to chase stars, and it never seemed to work out. And they tried to bring in different general managers, different head coaches, and it never seemed to work out. And they couldn't get over that hump, as you said. But the bottom line is this actual group of individuals is a really likable group, off the court, sure, but on the court. I mean, what we are seeing during these playoffs, during Game 4 the other day, during Game 1 against Cleveland, when they came back from 22 points down with 7.5 minutes left in the fourth quarter, this is a team that you literally have to kill and make sure they are dead and then move on, because they are never going to quit. They are never going to die. They are never going to give up in a situation. And I think that style of play and that tenacity is something that fans really respect, whether you're a fan of that team or not.
17: Again, Pat O'Keefe, studio host, and we'll also do play-by-play for the Knicks on the radio up there in New York. Joining us here on the Morning Drive with Dan and Cole, Sports Talk 790. Pat, I mean, you just touched on it too a little bit there, and that was actually going to lead into my next question, where, I mean, it just seemed like they were chasing all of this time. Kind of, you know, just take us through a little bit of the process of building up this team and being able to make the trade to get Karl-Anthony Towns, and then even getting a little lucky of having Jalen Brunson become what he has up there in New York?
0: Yeah, it's a great question. And, you know, it's funny. It starts the week before changed with COVID in 2020. March 2nd, 2020 is when the Knicks officially hired Leon Rose as team president. And he was a outside-the-box move because it was such an outside-the-box move. And because the Knicks at that time really did not have a track record of hiring the right guy. It starts with Leon Rose. He's done a brilliant job. Of the Knicks rotation players, the 9-10-man rotation, the only two who were drafted by were Mitchell Robinson, who was already with the team before Leon Rose got here, and Deuce McBride, a guard off the bench. Everybody else who is in this playing rotation on this roster has been brought in by Leon Rose. I think you do have to give a lot of credit to Julius Randle and Tom Thibodeau, because they, in 2020, 2021, started a level of competent play for this franchise. In 2021, they went back to the playoffs after having missed it for the seven previous seasons. They brought a level of excitement and competency back to the franchise, and then it just kind of built from there. Once they got to a certain level, they became attractive to a free agent like Jalen Brunson. And as you mentioned, people did not know what Jalen Brunson was going to become. I certainly didn't. And I think most people were excited about the move because it certainly did improve the starting point guard position. But I can't sit here and say that I thought Jalen Brunson was going to be the best player on a team that would be from winning an NBA championship. But you know, it quickly became apparent that he was more than I think we thought he was when he came to New York. And then from there, the two other big moves, Christmas Eve 2023, they trade two very popular homegrown players, R.J. Barrett and Emmanuel Quickley, for OG Anunoby, who, as we saw the other night, has just been a perfect fit for this team. And then at the on the eve of training camp before last season, they take Julius Randle and Dante DiVincenzo, two very productive players, and they turn them into Karl Anthony Towns. And there's been some growing pains with Karl Anthony Towns and his fit in New York. But during these playoffs, his level of play and his level of consistency has been the best it's ever been, probably in his entire career.
18: Yeah, and having Towns, I mean, you wouldn't be able to at least slow down Wembanyama if you didn't have a Towns out there. But let's talk about it from this perspective, you know, Pat. When we look at this Spurs team, yes, I mean the Knicks are up 3-1; they're one win away from a championship, but this is a Spurs team that's won 62 games this year and has not looked scared of anyone or any situation. And now they get to go back home where, you know, they lost two at home. They are coming back home, I'm sure, confident, saying we're going back in front of our home crowd. Well, you know, yes, we blew that game in New York, but we were still up 27, 29, whatever points it was. So still a very dangerous team that if they win on Saturday, they're going to feel pretty confident in themselves going back to New York for a game six. So if you're the Knicks, you can't take the foot off the gas pedal here.
0: No question about it. I mean, if you're San Antonio right now, you've got to be thinking we should be up 3-1. They easily could have won game two. Wembanyama had a look at the buzzer, a mid-range look that was off the back of the rim, and then obviously holding that 29-point lead in the third quarter at the Garden the other night and not being able to finish the job there. They've got to feel like they should be up 3-1. So clearly they have proven that they can beat the Knicks, that they can be better than the Knicks for sustained periods of time. This Knicks team is built on their productivity and their efficiency down the stretch. I mean, Jalen Brunson was the NBA's clutch player of the year last year. That there are few players in the NBA in whose hands you would want the ball in a close game. Now, it doesn't always work out. In game three, the Knicks were not able to outlet Burst down that game, but more often than not, it does. But one of the things about this Knicks team that's been different during this playoff run than in years past is, like you said, they haven't taken their foot off the gas. They've played three, that tomorrow will be the fourth, closeout games, potential closeout games, these playoffs. The first three have all been on the road and won by 51 points in round one. In round two in Philadelphia, they won by 30 points. And in round three, in Cleveland, they won by 36 points. This is a team that in past has had a little bit of trouble dealing with prosperity. They would kind of let go of the rope a little. This year's team is different in that they haven't taken their foot off the gas at all, especially in these situations. And they're going to need to do it again tomorrow night.
17: Pat O'Keefe, again, studio host, also does some play-by-play on the radio side for the Knicks up there in New York, joining us here on the Morning Drive. Pat, I mean, at least, you know, from the read and pushback if I'm wrong on this, I mean, in New York, it's, you know, you're a Yankee fan or you're a Met fan, you're a Giant fan, you're a Jet fan. But, I mean, at least, I mean, is this one of the teams that kind of unites the city together? Even though, I mean, I understand that the Nets are over in Brooklyn, but, like, this is the one where you can even have fans of those other teams be like, well, but you know what? We're all Knicks fans.
0: Yeah, you're absolutely right. And that's what we're experiencing here in New York. You know, in my, I've grown up here as a sports fan last 20 years, in the media here in New York. I've never seen a run or an event that unifies the city like this is doing right now. And you're exactly right. The Yankees have had a lot of postseason success, but when the Yankees are doing that, I'd say about 30, 35% of the city is Mets fans. They're rooting against the Yankees. If the Giants and or the Jets were ever to have any success, it would be the same thing where one franchise's fans is not rooting for the other to succeed. Hockey, we have the same thing. The Nets really aren't a factor. That's as kindly as I can put it. I've never seen, and it goes back to what you had mentioned earlier, and what you're experiencing from afar is that this is a team that you feel good about rooting for. That is certainly felt in New York. So the fact that they are kind of the only show in town, it's been 53 years since they have won a championship.

0: Actually, he was off from school. Matt couldn't have been nicer. So always appreciate running him into him a couple times a year.
1: Man, we give him a hard time. We like him here, too. Again, Pat O'Keefe, hey, really appreciate it. And continue good work up there. And maybe we'll catch up with you again here very soon.
0: You guys, too. Thanks for having me on.
1: All right, there you go. Pat O'Keefe again from the Knicks radio side. From the Knicks side, let's go on over to the Spurs side. My good buddy Jason Minix from 94.1, the sports star in San Antonio. He is going to join us right here as we continue. It's the Morning Drive with Dan and Cole, Sports Talk 790.
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5: Okay, we don't have cameras at this location. We know there's construction there, but we do have word there's also an accident in that construction zone on the Crosby Freeway inbound, westbound at Greens Bayou. And we are seeing slows now from Purple Sage Road. On the East Tex Freeway, southbound at Collinsworth, an accident there has you slowed now from Cavalcade. I'm Christina Cruz in the 24-hour traffic center.
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19: What's up, Houston? 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
5: 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Astros in Kansas City taking on the Royals. Start up a 3-game road series this weekend. Game 5 NBA Finals tomorrow night. Knicks and Spurs with New York up 3-1 in this series. We will talk with Jason Minix of 94.1, the sports star in San Antonio, about the Spurs side of things here coming up shortly. But Gordy, at least from the Knicks side, the lovable New York Knicks, that's what we got from Pat O'Keefe.
6: I mean, that's what I've been saying. Like, I think they're likable, but, you know, it is what it is. I get it's New York, and you're supposed to hate the Knicks and all this, but, bro, they ain't won anything in forever. So, in my opinion, it's okay to roof. I like the new blood. In NBA, in Major League Baseball, like, if the Houston team's not playing for a title, I'd find myself rooting for the team that hasn't won much in forever, as opposed to the freaking Spurs, who, if they win it all, guess what the headline's going to be? The start of a new dynasty. You know, it's not fair, man. They won all those titles with Pop, and now they're going to start winning these with this new guy? Come on.
5: Yeah, I mean, and by the way, too, waiting on Jason Minix to give us a shout. But, I mean, you know, from the Spurs side, I mean, it's kind of one of those where you would think San Antonio against New York, that San Antonio is going to be getting a lot of the sympathy vote there. But, I mean, as this series has gone on, it seems like the Knicks, where it's just like, you know what? Like, maybe their fan base, I can't really stand their fan base, but the team themselves, and a guy like Mike Brown, too, who's gone through an entire NBA career and not been able to reach this point, I think that's also getting the sympathy card.
6: Yeah, and again, like, I think Brunson's likable, Karl Anthony Towns likable, like, they, you know, Alvarado's a pest, but, like, you at least respect that. You know, it's like, it's not like they have a ton of unlikable dudes. In fact, like, if you're just taking, like, from a neutral standpoint, just kind of looking at this thing objectively, you know, Wembanyama has maybe been the most unlikable guy with the pushing and the shoving and all that other stuff.
5: Quick visit again, 94.1, the sports star there in San Antonio, Jason Minix, as part of the afternoon show with a former TV guy out there in San Antonio, Joe Reinagle. Jason, yesterday when I was talking with you, you said you had to do a therapy session. How did said therapy session go with Spurs fans?
7: 4 hours of just nonstop, what the hell did we just watch the night before, and watching the Spurs blow a 29-point lead. And, of course, the blame game from Mitch Johnson to De'Aaron Fox making horrible decisions down the stretch. And I just caught the tail end of that. The unlikable Wemby not being Wemby-like down the stretch.
6: Yeah, and I kid on that, Jason, but we were just more talking about, like, look, the Knicks, we've become so conditioned to hate New York teams. Like, we hate the Yankees. Yep. We hate these big, bad empires. And I'm like, the Knicks, I don't even think of them as an empire, because they've been relevant for the last 20 years. So, you know, actually, I was saying this team's, like, actually kind of likable with Brunson and some of these other guys from an unobjective standpoint. But, you know, from a standpoint down here in Houston, we look at the San Antonio team and we're going, that's what we're supposed to be. We went through the doldrums of bottoming out and getting these top draft picks and trying to build a championship team. And yet here the Spurs are surpassing the Rockets this year and surpassing everybody's expectations, because they've hit on some of these draft picks, from Wemby to Stephon Castle, combined with, you know, getting De'Aaron Fox in there. It's just, it almost feels like this team is way ahead of schedule. And maybe that's why how Spurs fans should be kind of looking at this season is, hey, man, the fact we're even here is amazing.
7: It really is. And trust me, I mean, it's not, are they? And don't forget to add in a Dylan Harper in there. And you know what? Devin Vassell was a first round pick years ago. And yeah, they, they are ahead of schedule. Nobody thought the Spurs would be in the NBA Finals this year. When you think about the way this season started, Wemby said in media day, the goal was to qualify for the actual playoffs, not be a play-in team. That said, he was saying be at least the sixth best team. I've got a ticket on my fridge that when I go to Vegas, I get to cash in that has over 42 and a half wins, right? They end up with 63. Nobody thought they would be here at this point. And some of the issues with their roster, I think, are showing up. I don't think the front office thought they would be here at this point. They didn't make any moves at the deadline to try to improve this year's team.
5: And, I mean, you even touched on a little bit of exceeding expectations just a little bit. So let's go ahead and fast forward. If tomorrow night doesn't go the way that Spurs fans hope and this series does come to an end, I mean, is that pretty much the tenor on Monday that most people are just saying, hey, look, I mean, we didn't see this coming?
7: Yeah, I mean, that was kind of the conversation when they were down in the series facing elimination against Oklahoma City as well. Everybody knows that this is gravy, completely unexpected. That doesn't mean, as Spurs fans have continued to move the goalpost on expectation, we all know that they are ahead of schedule. And with a guy like Victor, you can expect more championships in the future. But you also know there's no guarantee. So if the Knicks celebrate Saturday, and I hope not because I'm going to the game, with tickets. My daughter's flying in from Phoenix to go. I hope I don't spend that kind of money and watch them celebrate. And this team facing elimination, unlikely, but everything they've done, it wouldn't surprise me if they were to keep extending this series because they keep doing things that nobody expected them to do.
6: Yeah, and that's the crazy part is, I mean, it's all how you look at it. You can look at it as we're down 3-1 and, man, they're one game from going to the championship. But you could also look at it as, man, we've been in this thing, wiped the slate clean. I think I saw John Calipari on SportsCenter yesterday. He was saying, and he said, what would be your message to the team? He said, let's act like we won. Let's go with the – what would our mentality and our mindset be if we did win this? And it was tied 2-2. What would be our mentality? And you don't win 62 games by fluke, Jason. I mean, they know what it takes, and they had that big lead in the last game. And I almost think you got to take that mentality into this one and go, it is literally a game at a time right now.
7: They are facing elimination down 3-1. So I know how ridiculous it is as I say this out loud. But you look at it, the Spurs have had the lead late in the fourth quarter of every game. Game one, it was a one-point lead with 2:16 to play. They lose by 10. Jalen Brunson made plays down the stretch. Wemby did not. Game two, Wemby had that awful turnover late and some other plays. Knicks win by one. They get game three, and then you look at game four, they're up 29, and they blow it. It could easily be, and I know it's not, give the Knicks all the credit because they made plays down the stretch. This young Spurs team has not. But it was their veteran guy, De'Aaron Fox, with the biggest brain farts down the stretch of game four. So I can see where the Spurs would have the confidence level because I'm sure, just like Spurs fans, they probably feel like they let at least two of those get away.
5: Again, Jason Minnix, part of the afternoon crew on 94.1, the sports star there in San Antonio. Jason, hey, appreciate your time. I know you're pressed for it this morning, so have fun at the game with the young one tomorrow night, and I guess we will catch up here pretty soon if this series continues.
7: Appreciate you, man. Thank you.
5: All right, there you go. Jason Minnix again from 94.1, the sports star in San Antonio. So at least from the Spurs side of things, a little bit of maybe exceeding expectations, but then also to the Knicks side of just waiting for this opportunity. All of those things we can continue to talk about here. Also do want to get into the Astros conversation here as they start up a series in Kansas City. All that much more still to come right here on The Morning Drive with Dan and Cole. Chris Gordy in for Cole Thompson, Sports Talk 790. 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
9: Your News Radio 740 forecast, partly sunny today, high 91, a stray shower or thunderstorm overnight, low 76.
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5: 9 o'clock hour here on a Friday. 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Again, Chris Gordy in for the vacationing Cole Thompson. Special thanks to Pat O'Keefe, Knicks Radio, also Jason Minix, 94.1, the sports star there in San Antonio. Earlier in the show, Robert Flores, MLB Central, which they're on TV right now, and the hair does look good. So Roflo definitely did take his time on that. But you've got the Astros in Kansas City taking on the Royals. We'll talk that here in this hour, as well as a little bit more on the NBA Finals Game 5 coming up tomorrow night in San Antonio with the Spurs down 3-1 in the series. And, you know, Gordy, just based off of what we just heard from our last guest, Jason Minix, about, you know, the Spurs ahead of expectations, all of that. I guess Rockets fans, we can kind of relate to it a little bit. But isn't there a part of you, though, that, like, whenever you hear someone say that, you're kind of like, I think you're just trying to cope with what you think is coming?
6: Yeah, I mean, there's a little bit of that, and I get it. I mean, it you know, our buddy Missy always, who works in our building, known as the Missy the Ultimate Spurs fan, she posted, like, right when the game ended, you know, everybody's like, oh, my God, what an amazing game. She said something like, something to the effect of, young teams are annoying. And so it was almost like that immediate, but it was pretty honest. Like, it got me thinking, like, yeah, this is a young team largely. And it is a young group that is learning from Wemby to Castle to, I mean, all their high draft picks. You know, I get De'Aaron Fox has been around the block a time or two, and they've got some veteran guys, but, yeah, I mean, look at it as coping, but you could also look at it as that's honesty. And, like, in other words, you know, the Knicks are going to run up against the thing, Dan, where, like, a lot of these are veteran guys that are all going to hit free agency soon, or contracts will be up and all this, and they may never have a special group like this again. The Spurs will. The Spurs aren't going anywhere. They're set up for the foreseeable future with this young group that they have. And so that's where I kind of look at it is, yeah, is it coping and go, oh, okay, well, hey, we'll get them next year. Spurs absolutely will be in it again next year, you know, barring health.
5: Well, but that's the thing, though, Gordy. I mean, the part that you just ended with, like, I think that, you know, we like to tell ourselves that of, all right, this is just the beginning. Sometimes it does pay off. But then how many teams can we also point to in the past where, I mean, what was it? In a prime example, Dan Marino, didn't he get to the Super Bowl in, like, his second year? And everybody's like, all right, that's just the beginning. He never got back. Not once.
6: Yeah, and we tend to do that. I remember, you know, a couple years ago when the Bengals and Joe Burrow got there, what, his second year. They're like, oh, the Bengals, they'll be back here again. And then they haven't been, and health has been a big factor. And, yeah, I could absolutely see that next year Wemby suffers a season-ending injury and then, you know, is maybe never the same player again. You know, we did this a couple years ago with Jalen Hurts and the Eagles. You know, they want it, and then it's like, oh, the Eagles, they're just going to be there every year. Well, maybe not. And so, yeah, I'm with you, but again, it's easy to look at the Spurs and say the arrow is pointed upward for them for the next handful of years.
5: And to your point, too, about the Knicks, a good buddy of my brother's, Paul, he's from New York. He's a huge Knicks fan. They're supposed to be playing in a golf tournament this weekend. He was like, hey, man, I'm going to be honest with you. If it's game 5 Saturday night, lives here. He was like, I'm going. Like, he's like, I have to be there if they have a chance to be able to win this. But then also, too, to the other point you brought up, he was like, this is our shot. Like, this is it. Like, there's at least Knicks fans that I've talked with, they're not looking at it like, oh, this is the start of something. They're looking at it as, like, this is the culmination of something. Like, if they don't get it here, you don't know when you're going to get it.
6: Yeah. Well, they may have blown their opportunity because, man, if they had just hung on the other night, if they had just hung on, we're talking about this series completely differently, Dan, because it would be 2-2. You're going back to San Antonio where they have not won a home game yet in this series. And I think you'd be feeling pretty good about the Spurs going back home and a win there. And then they're up 3-2. The whole dynamic of this series changes if they just held on to win the other night.
5: Yep, 29 points up, and then they were 1 point down when it all mattered with triple zeros on the clock. By the way, too, you know, the video's making its way around. Do you think that was kind of dirty play by Karl-Anthony Towns telling the fans to stand closer to Dylan Harper right there?
6: No, that's why home... Look, home court matters in so many different instances, and this is why, I was always on the team of giving Lakers 2020 championship an asterisk, because the COVID bubble is not like going into a hostile NBA environment on the road. It's just not. So that's, look, you take the good, you take the bad. When you're on the road, you got to deal with it. But when you're at home, get your home crowd involved.
5: Somebody did point that out, that I guess one of the ABC graphics the other night said excluding the 2020 bubble, and people were quickly jumping on it and saying, see, told you, Laker fans, it's not a real championship. Come on now, what are we doing?
6: Well, Anthony Davis, you'll always have that one, friend.
5: And then, at least the Rockets side of this, because, I understand, too, like the NBA, it's one of those, if the Rockets aren't in it, most people in this town are just kind of like, whatever. But me and Ross had this conversation yesterday. Don't you kind of like get a little bit of optimism for the Rockets with what the Knicks are doing, where you're like, they're kind of built pretty similar? Like you could see that, if the Knicks are able to handle this series and they're able to win this series, that you're like, okay, maybe you're not as far apart from San Antonio and Oklahoma City as you thought you were.
6: Yeah, well, I'll say the standpoint of I heard somebody on the phones yesterday comparing Jalen Brunson to Fred VanVleet, and I get they're not the same caliber player. Obviously, Jalen Brunson's one of the best scorers in the league, but from a standpoint of he's the straw that stirs the drink.
5: Mm-hmm.
6: And as good as this Rockets team was this year and as good as Durant was, they were missing that piece. And we saw how important Fred was. I mean, the whole reason why 2 years ago, Dan, we looked at that Rockets team as being ahead of schedule and making the playoffs, it was because of Fred VanVleet. And you just can't look at the season that it was for the Rockets and say, it absolutely would have been a different season had Fred played. I mean, I think you would have been right up there with the Thunder and the Spurs as one of the best teams in the West. Now, maybe you were still behind them. Maybe you were, third place. But you definitely would have been ahead of the Lakers. And, you at least win that series with the Lakers if you're, playing them in the postseason. Now, would they have been able to go toe-to-toe with the Spurs or the Thunder in a seven-game series? I don't know. But, yeah, I mean, getting Fred back next year will certainly help. The question is, do you just run it back with what you have and say, let's get healthy with Steven Adams and Fred? Or do we go big-game hunting now that Milwaukee has made it known that Giannis is available?
5: Oh, I'm in total agreement about the Brunson and VanVleet comparison. I mean, you even brought it up too, not from a scorer side. I get that. But in terms of what Fred means to the team, I mean, I made the similar comparison yesterday. I mean, you saw even the season before when Fred wasn't on the floor, what it meant to the Rockets as opposed to when he was. You were a totally different basketball team. And then last year you didn't get to see it at all. And that's why, it kind of, whenever we think back to the press conference with Rafael Stone and Ime Udoka at the end of the year, where Rafael's up there, going to run it back again. I mean, in so many words, and fans just being like, God, man, how lost are you? Like, seriously, no, don't run it back this way. You got too many of the same guys, all of these different things. But the point I'm making here, Gordy, is I think that the Rockets look at it as, hey, we didn't even really get to see what this incarnation of the team is supposed to look like.
6: Right, and that's what's frustrating is, I mean, again, and Durant was awesome. I mean, everything about it was awesome this year. It just, you were just missing that point guard, and no disrespect to Amen Thompson or Reed Sheppard. They did the best they could, but this team absolutely would have been different had they had their point guard.
5: All right, let's get back into the Astros discussion, because a path forward for this organization, could we get a jump start to that here in just a handful of weeks? Talk about it right here as we continue. It's the Morning Drive with Dan and Cole, Sports Talk 790. 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
22: Now, your Clutch City commute on Sports Talk 790 from the Houston Metro Traffic Center.
3: Okay, we don't have cameras at this location. We know there's construction there, but we do have word there's also an accident in that construction zone on the Crosby Freeway inbound, westbound at Greens Bayou. And we are seeing slows now from Purple Sage Road. On the East Tex Freeway, southbound at Collingsworth, an accident there has you slowed now from Cavalcade. I'm Christina Cruz in the 24-hour Traffic Center.
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5: 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Astros in Kansas City taking on the Royals. That series gets started tonight, 6 o'clock. Astros on deck right here, Sports Talk 790. College World Series firing up today, too, in Omaha. You got a couple of games today, a couple tomorrow. Texas taking on Georgia to start up their College World Series play, and also NBA Finals Game 5 of said finals between the Spurs and Knicks, and New York with a 3-1 lead in that series. 713-212-5790. Perhaps, Chris Gordy, we could be watching future Astros plural as part of the College World Series, because you talked about it. Dana Brown's conversation, the draft coming up next month as part of the All-Star break, and you would believe that the Astros would be looking at a lot of guys that would be a little quicker to get here to the Major League level, just based off what the farm system is right now. So where I'm going with this is MLB Pipeline, of course, who follows prospects, everything of the sort. They did, like what all people do for respective league drafts, a mock draft. And for the Astros, they went with their 17th overall selection, AJ Garcia, an outfielder from Virginia. And remember, too, they're going to get a supplemental first-round pick at number 28, and they also have them going yet another college outfielder from Louisville. It's Zion Rose is that player. So do you expect that the Astros will be looking for the quick fix in terms of getting college guys, especially position player college guys, that could maybe get to the Major League level a lot sooner?
6: Well, that's how I would lean, but again, I trust Dana and the scouting department's evaluations. If they think there is a high school kid that is can't miss or whatever, you know, so be it. Was it the Nines kid was
5: yeah, he was high school.
6: A high school kid, right?
5: Mm-hmm. Yeah, out of Washington.
6: The one I'm looking at though is Walker Yannick should be like, that's a college guy that should be up here by right now. No offense to Colin Price, who's getting his opportunity, but like, that's a guy you took in the first round just a couple seasons ago. Like, he should be up here, and he's still in Double A. Like, he's 23 years old. I just feel like that's a guy that, man, the development should be coming for him. But Kevin Alvarez is a guy that's at A ball right now that projects as a future outfielder. Ethan Fry is another one from LSU. Again, he's 22. He's a guy who played years of college baseball. He's at high A. Like, he should, you know, those are guys that should be like, they should be knocking on the door to be in joining this team and show what they could do.
5: Well, and it's also too, I mean, when you take a high school guy, especially like a high school pitcher, which is usually where you get a lot of those guys out of, then you're signaling, all right, we've got patience here. We can let this guy, you know, take his time to get here. Maybe he gets here when he's 21, 22 years old, something like that. So about 3 or 4 years from now. Whereas, I mean, you've seen it, and even here in Houston, we've seen it. Even though you didn't draft him, Cam Smith was at the minor league level for a handful of months, not years. I mean, he was there for less than a year, and then he's in the Astros opening day lineup. Same deal with Wyatt Langford with the Texas Rangers. So, I mean, at least from Dana's side, you know, I'm talking about earlier of at the end of the season, trying to be able to make the case to be able to stick around here as the GM, or in Joe Espada's case as the manager. I mean, I would think that Dana would be wanting to go in there with, hey, you know, it's not going to be a long-term rebuild here. It's going to be these guys we believe can be here in short order. Let me see this through.
6: Yeah, and I should say on Yannick, he was in Corpus the whole month of April and into the start of May, and then he missed a couple of weeks, so I assume he got injured and was working his way back. But again, that you know, that's a guy that's a first round pick catcher, like that play college ball. That guy should be on the fast track to getting to the bigs. And then, you know, Ethan Fry, the numbers aren't crazy. He's batting 254. 31 runs batted in, five home runs, 28 runs scored, and on base of 353. I mean, it's not eye-popping, but what's he learning at high A? Get his butt to Corpus and see what he can do in double A.
5: Well, and then also, too, in fairness to Yannick, he was hitting the ball really incredibly well before he got hurt. I forget exactly what the injury was for him, but still, he's been out since late May with that injury. And then, I mean, I think that, you know, you look at it the other ways, too, is, you know, I know that when it comes to your farm system, most of us just look at the amateur player draft as being that. But, I mean, we've seen the Astros be active in the international market, too, of going that route of either, you know, Cuban-born players or anybody of the sort. And then also, too, you factor in what you just did this last offseason with Tatsuya Amai. I mean, that could be the start of almost every offseason. We're looking at the Astros adding somebody from Japan.
6: Yeah, isn't it tough with the Amai thing, though, is that, like, damned if you do, damned if you don't. He has the option after this year. So it's like, if he has a really bad year, then he's going to opt in and stay, and it sucks for the Astros. If he has a really good year, he's going to opt out and want to get paid also, you know, get a bigger, fatter deal from somewhere else. So it's, that's what I say, like, just enjoy Amai while he's here. The fact that he's pitching better as of late is a good sign, and ride him for as long as you got him.
5: Now, I mean, and I think that also, too, I mean, you know, I would have to believe that the next move that would be made of bringing someone over from Japan would be a position player. I mean, you clearly need help in the outfield. I don't think there's any doubt about that, and I think that's where MLB Pipeline is going with those picks. I mean, it is also, too, let's just say Justin LeBron. I mean, you know, the guy out of Alabama that we talked about a little bit earlier, one of the better college shortstops out there. If you're able to get him, then does that maybe signal of, all right, yeah, we are going to move off from Jeremy Peña because this is now our guy for the future?
6: Well, I don't know if that would necessarily be in this draft. And like I said, you've got, you know, Nyans is a guy that they could project as a third baseman or a shortstop. So, you know, if you think you're going to move on from Jeremy Peña after next year, after the 2027 season, then start playing Nyans exclusively at shortstop now if that's where you want to go.
5: Well, and I mean, you know, you've also got Kevin Alvarez down there. I mean, at least, you know, it's not one of those situations, and I have to remind people of this all the time, where I've seen the comparisons thrown out there with Astros Twitter of, this reminds me of the 2007 team, this reminds me of the 2008 team. The response that I have to all of those all the time, Gordy, is, okay, look, you're not going out and adding Pedro Feliz. You're not giving a ton of money to Carlos Lee. Like, you're not building up this roster faulty like you did back then, where, let's be honest here, and I'll continue to die on this hill, making it to the World Series in 2005 might have been one of the worst things that could have ever happened to this organization, because you made it with a ragtag bunch where you had Morgan Insberg having a career year, Mike Lamb and Jason Lane being able to go off the way that they were that year. And oh yeah, you had Clemens and Pettit as well as Roy Oswalt as part of that team. Like, you had great pitching, but then when it came to the offensive side of it and played out in the World Series, you were not a World Series team.
6: Yeah, and the one thing this organization has been able to do is sustained success. Whether you agree with Jim Crane's approach on letting high ticket items walk, guys that you developed, and letting them walk when it's time for the big fat payday, whatever. But, you know, to sustain the success they have since 2015, you know, again, we can go back to last season and this season marred by injuries, but we can all agree if they were healthy, this would have been a playoff team last year. I mean, heck, they missed the playoffs by one game last year. And right now, they're digging themselves out of this hole, but the thought is if they start to get healthy, they will be a really good team. And it's just, it's not the norm for Major League Baseball. Teams, there are ebbs and flows. I mean, there's no better example of the roller coaster than the Boston Red Sox, who can go from a World Series contender to bottoming out for 2 years, then back in playoff contention, you know, or World Series contention 3 years later. It's wild, but that's more the norm in baseball than what the Astros have been.
5: Yeah, and you know, and that's the whole thing too, is, you know, it's almost one of those whenever people bring it up about Jim Crane, oh, he doesn't go above 5 years. Who really in baseball does now, Gordy? Nobody does. I mean, how many free agents have we seen the last couple of years where it's, hey, they're waiting for that, you know, 8, 9, 10 year deal? You're not getting them. The most you're getting is about 4 or 5 now. That's about what you're going to get.
6: But that's we had to get back to some common sense. I mean, the 9-10 year deals being handed out, none of them were paying off. Like, who out there is earning those deals outside of Shohei Ohtani? Maybe you can make a case for Bryce Harper. I mean, but most of them have been duds and have not worked out. So to me, I've always said the one big plus that Jim Crane's always stressed is flexibility. Mm-hmm. So that when you sign a Jose Abreu and he turns out to be a bust, it was only a 2 or 3 year deal anyway. He's off the books. Same thing with Christian Walker. You know, he's panning out right now. But last year it looked like a bust. But the good news is, he just comes off the books in a couple years. As opposed to, you give Alex Bregman an 8 year deal and he bottoms out, brother, there ain't nothing you can do about it. You just got to pay the man and watch him suck.
5: And when it comes to the Astros, too, it's really refreshing whenever you see someone run their due diligence in regards to our local club here, because somebody did that when it comes to MLB trade rumors. Talk about it right here as we continue. It's the Morning Drive with Dan and Cole, Sports Talk 790. Again, Chris Gordy in for Cole Thompson. One more time this morning, and can't talk about them enough. They are great people over there, and I'm a client of theirs, and that they are Trajan Wealth. 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Now, it's one of those two that you hear Jeff Jr.'s spots here on the radio, and you might be thinking to yourself, okay, cool. Is this where I'm putting my money with people who they're not even here in Houston and I never get to meet this person in person, any of those types of things? No. You've got Houston area locations. 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
14: Your News Radio 740 forecast, partly sunny today, high 91, a stray shower or thunderstorm overnight, low 76.
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10: Good morning, Drive with Dan and Cole, Sports Talk 790. Chris Gordy in for Cole Thompson. Astros in Kansas City to take on the Royals. 3-game weekend series before they come back home. As we'll start off that coverage tonight with Astros on deck at 6 o'clock. You also have the NBA Finals Game 5 tomorrow night in San Antonio with the Knicks in front of the Spurs. 3-1 in the series. And Team USA going to get their World Cup action started tonight against Paraguay. 8 o'clock kick for that one. Get to the due diligence on the Astros, but Chris Gordy, you've got something that you want to share with the audience.
11: Yeah, who's the guy who covers the Lakers? Dan, is it Wojcicki?
10: I think you're right. Or Steve, or I know who you're talking with. Not to be confused with Dan Wolkin, yes.
11: Right. There's Dan Wolkin. There's Dan Wetzel. There's, you know, there's
10: Dan's
11: W-O-I-K-E.
10: Yeah, we're good Wojcicki dudes. Well, at least most of us.
11: Yeah. So, but anyway, there is a breaking news alert at Yahoo Sports, Dan.
10: Mm-hmm.
11: And I don't think that this deserves the alert that Yahoo has put on it. But this is per Dan Wojcicki Sports. The Lakers are expected to explore trade scenarios for Giannis Antetokounmpo.
10: Mm. No kidding.
11: I mean, like, it's so stupid that, like, hey, why don't you just change the headline to every team expected to explore a trade scenario for Giannis? Like, this is what's so stupid. It's like, why do we keep, how do the Lakers keep getting these, like, getting one over on anybody? How do they end up being the best trade partner to get Anthony Davis? How do they end up being the best trade partner to get Luka for a bag of potato chips? Please, whatever the proposal is, if you're the Milwaukee Bucks, even if you're leaning making the trade with the Lakers, please put out through back channels the public report of what the trade offer is to at least have some other bidders try to outbid the Lakers and give you a better deal. Because that Luka trade was embarrassing for Dallas. And if it is the Lakers that are going to be in the driver's seat for Giannis, make pillage them. Take all their future picks and everything they have and at least let some other teams get competitive in here instead of sending the superstars constantly to the Lakers.
10: Well, the better headline would have been breaking the Lakers still want to remain relevant. Like that would be probably the better one, which I think most of us who watch the NBA are like, yeah, no kidding. And I think the NBA wants that too. The Luka trade wasn't even the most egregious. The Pau Gasol one that they got years ago where they sent Kwame Brown, Javaris Crittenton, Aaron McKee, and draft rights to Marc Gasol, as well as first-round picks in 2008 and 2010 to the Memphis Grizzlies, that was ridiculous. That was the one there.
11: And wasn't that on the heels of them denying when the Rockets were trying to get they were trying to get Gasol at one point? Or was it Chris Paul? I don't remember.
10: I think it was Chris Paul. Yeah.
11: It's just insane. Like how hey, report the Lakers are interested in this, but like this would be like the equivalent of like in the offseason we get the Dodgers are interested in signing the best free agents available. Great. Isn't everybody? Like, what are we doing here?
10: Well, I think this is also in response to of what I said that I could see happening is I think you got to look out for the Golden State Warriors. I think they really do want to try to, in this next year or two, give one last good gasp at trying to win a world title. Because, I mean, you've got about another year or two of that thing.
11: Well, I don't think, I mean, given what the West is right now with the Spurs and the Thunder, I mean, even if the Warriors added Giannis, I still don't think they're a top two team in the West.
10: No, I agree with you on that. Hey, real quick here. I'm a big fan of Mark Feinsand of MLB.com, and he does some work with MLB Network, and he's got 9 potential trade candidates on the rise as the deadline is on the horizon. And Gordy, I say that due diligence is done here because we've now heard from Dana Brown and other credible reports that no, Jeremy Pena, Yordan Alvarez, anybody of the sort is not available for trades. So in this case right here, credit to you, Mark Feinsand, because not a single 9 of the players that he took his time to be able to make cases for getting moved at the deadline included either of those names.
11: Well, yeah, because I don't think, again, it's a dire situation right now for the Astros to keep digging out of this hole. But again, we are on the cusp of getting Hunter Brown back. Christian Javier is on his path to coming back. You just got Josh Hader back. Like, I think this team's going to, I mean, if they're going to start to win, it's going to start to happen soon. And again, like, every team at the trade deadline the last couple of years has kind of been like, no, we're buyers. We're not sellers. I know we're only 5 games back, but we're buyers. We're not sellers. It's been way more buyers than sellers. And I think the Astros will not consider themselves a seller. They will still see themselves as chasing a playoff spot. And I don't know necessarily buyers. Like, I don't know if they're going to be making any trade deadline moves, but they will view themselves as we're still going for this thing.
10: I mean, I think if nothing else, they would probably try to put themselves in a position for fine tuning of being able to add somebody that's at least a little bit better offensive forward in the outfield to try to help you out. Because, I mean, as it is right now, Joey Loperfido, he's not a major league hitter. Bryce Matthews, not a major league hitter. When he's been up here, Zach DiCenzo, I mean, you get my point here. You need to be able to, if you're going to try to make a run at this thing, improve your offensive output in the outfield a little bit more.
11: Yeah, and you're probably right. It's probably, if they make a move, it's maybe an underwhelming one, but one that, hey, let's get a legit outfielder. I mean, that's what Lamont Wade was supposed to be, and then he gets here, is pretty good for a couple games, and then he gets hurt. So it's like the injury bug just can't stop biting you.
10: It was literally a couple of games too, and then Monday night he goes out with the hamstring issue, so no good there. All right, two for here to close things out here on a Friday. Again, it's the Morning Drive with Dan and Cole, Sports Talk 790. Chris Gordy in for Cole Thompson. Gordy, comparisons are already being made.

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17: Okay, we don't have cameras at this location. We know there's construction there, but we do have word there's also an accident in that construction zone on the Crosby Freeway inbound westbound at

0: Greens Bayou, and we are seeing slows now from Purple Sage Road. On the East Tex Freeway, southbound at Collinsworth, an accident there has you slowed now from Cavalcade. I'm Christina Cruz in the 24-hour traffic center.
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3: 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As the Astros getting set for a weekend series in Kansas City against the Royals, we'll have the first one tonight right here on Sports Talk 790 starting at 6 o'clock with Astros on deck. Game 5 NBA Finals tomorrow night in San Antonio with the Knicks up 3-1 on the Spurs, and Team USA going to start their World Cup play tonight against Paraguay. All right, Gordy, our good buddy Andy Staples with probably one of the best tweets of the day. Remember years ago when there was all the scuttle around Hugh Freeze at Ole Miss, and you know, you had Ole Miss, which that was around Laquan Treadwell, and even our guy that used to play tackle here, Laramie Tunsil, right? With the recruitment of them, did you pay him, all that kind of stuff? And you had the press conference of whoever the university president was, Ross Bjork and Hugh Freeze, and they were just adamant about, you know, just whatever their defense was. I can't remember exactly what it was, but people made fun of it at the time. Andy Staples with the little whatever you want to call that Texas Tech did yesterday, he shared a screenshot of that, and most people are like, yeah, pretty much. It's the same thing.
4: Yeah, it's for those who haven't watched, I would encourage you, you know, take some time out today and listen to the 20-minute video that Texas Tech put out last night with their school president, their head coach, their athletic director, and associate AD, which, by the way, like a lot of people commented on this. They said, it's embarrassing for the school president to be involved with here because you're supposed to be the bastion of integrity and everything else. And whether you agree with the move or not, like he could give his blessing, be like, guys, figure it out, whatever the football team needs to do to be successful. But putting his name and face on this is just, man, it really feels like selling your soul. Like that's what this feels like is you're taking a kid who knowingly broke the cardinal rule of sports, bet on sports, games he was involved in. And again, we can say this, well, it led to an addiction. Okay, great. Let's get the kid the help he needs while still enforcing the rules and the consequences. And again, the comparison that we've used is you go out and drunk drive and kill somebody, and then you go to the judge and say, well, look, Your Honor, my client should be allowed to walk free because he can now be a bastion for the dangers of alcohol and driving. And it's like, yeah, but you will serve the jail time as well as do that and prove that you've changed. I mean, that's the crazy part about this. And only giving a 2-game suspension is an absolute joke. The kid should not be allowed to play college football. I'm sorry. There's one thing in the sanctity of college sports you cannot do, and that is bet on the sport. And he did it, you know, what, $90,000 in bets over 4 years? Like, kid had a problem? Great. Get him the help he needs. And Texas Tech, they're trying to martyr him and make him out to be the victim here, where he is the perpetrator. You're not a victim, you're the perpetrator. You did a crime, you have to pay the time for the crime.
3: Yeah, Texas Tech's president is Lawrence Shavonic, and our good buddy Trey Wallace from Outkick pointing out one of his quotes where he said, I think we have to recognize the rules in place now were made long before there were millions of young people walking around with legal gambling apparatus in their pocket. Trey, with his own commentary, Sorsby bet on Indiana football, basketball, and Cincinnati hoops. So it's like, he bet where he was, too. So it's kind of like, yeah, he literally is doing the Pete Rose thing, really, when you think about it.
4: Well, that was one of the things that they said in this video was, you know, we actually have an app on his phone that's going to track and make sure he's not going to any sports betting sites. And somebody's like, the fact you even have to do this should tell you you're doing something wrong. Like, this, you're trying to justify this stuff. And again, I go back to, if this kid were the third string tight end, they would have all been on their moral horse and be like, he is off the team. we don't, you know, this kid violated rules. We can't allow that at a program like Texas Tech. It's only the fact that they spent $5 million on NIL on him, and he's projected to be the starting quarterback and was one of the best quarterbacks in the transfer portal this offseason. That's the only reason they're going to bat for him.
3: Real quick here, as the World Cup is fired up, and we'll have the first match coming up here soon in Houston. Are you loving Euros, grasping the concept of the European mind cannot comprehend, actually finding out firsthand what we mean?
4: Yeah, who's the guy? There's the German guy that,
3: yeah,
4: that
3: Freddie.
4: Everybody's been following.
3: Yeah, Freddie. Freddie L.A. And then there's also one. There's a Scottish guy named Sean who has been raving about Texas barbecue. You have Elsa from Sweden who is trying to find out if Miami is a good place to spend the 4th of July, and she wants to have the most experience, American experience as possible. These people are going to mess around and stay for college football season.
4: Freddie LA7 was making his way along the Gulf Coast and got to New Orleans last night, and he is on his way to Houston. So he will be here in the next couple of days, and I'm curious to see, you know, what taco joints he stops off at. Does he get real authentic Tex-Mex, or just does he go taco truck? What does he do?
3: Yeah, well, the options are endless, and I've already shared a couple of suggestions for him. Gordy, hey, man, really appreciate it. Have a great weekend. Cole Thompson, again, out today and also going to be out on Monday. He'll be back on Tuesday. But until then, everybody enjoy Astros baseball. Enjoy the World Cup. Just enjoy the weekend as a whole. For Triple E, Emmanuel Elmore, Chris Gordy, I'm Dan Matthews. The Matt Thomas Show with Ross coming your way next. We will talk to you in 68 hours.
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6: Your News Radio 740 forecast, partly sunny today, high 91, a stray shower or thunderstorm overnight, low 76.
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0: Okay, we don't have cameras at this location. We know there's construction there, but we do have word there's also an accident in that construction zone on the Crosby Freeway inbound, westbound at Greens Bayou. And we are seeing slows now from Purple Sage Road. On the East Tex Freeway, southbound at Collingsworth, an accident there has you slowed now from Cavalcade. I'm Christina Cruz in the 24-hour Traffic Center.
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31: world. 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
30: When I
31: go
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31: some pee water for 6 hours in the middle of June, some good times.
30: When I first started realizing how much I loved women, it was at Water World.
31: Oh, really?
30: Yes.
31: Okay.
30: It really
31: it was the great awakening.
30: Oh, it woke.
32: Water world.

0: loves him some NASA. Goes more Broadway plays than any adult male that I know.
1: Hey, what's wrong with Broadway plays?
2: Yeah, Broadway's, it's been an institution for 100 years.
0: This. Did you watch the Tonys on Sunday?
1: Oh, yeah.
0: Zero surprise on that one.
1: Nathan Lane got shafted.

0: @SportsMT on the Instagram. All right, so I need more votes. Level of interest in World Cup. It's crazy because why is it only 22 votes? So let's go.
1: That's tough.
0: This is hurting. It hurts my ego.
1: Hey, we can hear that.
0: Do you see Mr. Josh Hader on the mound yesterday? I mean, blowing guys away.
2: Struck out the side. Mike Trout looked lost.
0: But it was almost erotic.
1: So you say he was blowing guys away and it was erotic?
0: No, you just said it.
1: No, you said that.
0: What year? 2000 what?
2: Oh, no, this is Gardner Minshew, Deshaun Watson in 19.
0: Okay, maybe it wasn't Trevor Lawrence then. But 13 to 12 sounds about right.
2: Deshaun Watson?
0: Yeah. How'd he finish?
2: Excuse me?
0: What were his final numbers?
1: He's trying to set me up to get fired.
0: That might be
1: like
0: true.
1: Five things I could have said to that I did not.
0: It's funny. All we do Monday through Thursday is try to behave ourselves to make sure we don't get on the Friday 10 o'clock open.
1: Are you sure about that?
0: No, because as soon as I say
1: something... You behave yourself?
0: Well, I mean, it's just me being organic and trying to keep the conversation going. Mm. Oh, you are Team USA today.
1: Yeah.
0: You had a bald eagle t-shirt on.
1: Yes, sir. USA! USA! USA! USA number one, Paraguay's going down.
3: Team USA number one, Paraguay, beer.
1: Of all the great rivals in United States history, Paraguay stands alone. USA.
3: Paraguay sucks.
0: Paraguay, believe it or not, we don't. We've never.
1: I guarantee you, U.S. and men's national team players.
0: Okay, let me tell you, your bit, your go.
1: That's good. That seems more interesting than, I don't know, the GDP of Paraguay, but we can find it.
0: No, it's up to you. I don't really care.
1: We can toss a couple of Paraguay questions in there.
0: It is an Anything Goes Friday here on the radio program that we call the Matt Thomas Show. And Ross, hope you guys are...
1: It's World Cup Day, baby! Woo!
0: There were two games yesterday.
1: Yes. Ooh, I want to guess.
0: Number of minutes that I watched.
1: I'm going to say 20.
0: Jonathan, what do you think?
4: I'm going to give you 45.
1: But judging by his face, I win, and it's lower.
0: Zero.
1: Oh, man. What? Zero seconds?
5: We had some hope.
1: Really? South Korea Chechi was a good back and forth match. And then, I mean, our brethren from the South, Mexico.
0: I don't even know what the scores are.
1: 2-0. Mexico won. There were three red cards in the game. It was getting chippy.
0: Wow.
1: When you get South Africa and Mexico together, apparently.
0: That's a quick whistle.
1: It's going to be throwing some hands.
0: Yeah.
1: There is, some consternation, if you will, Matthew.
0: Mm.
1: Three red cards in the game. South Africa.
0: So it's basically
1: got
0: a Nick Spurs game, basically.
1: Yeah, exactly. It's like three ejections. Only in soccer, you don't get to come back. You're down a man. That's what they should do. It's like the penalty box, except for you're out for the game.
0: Yeah. So USA plays at 9 o'clock tonight, right?
1: And then South Korea Chechi, it was a good one. It was Chechi got up 1-0, and then South Korea came roaring back for a 2-1 victory.
0: Oh, congratulations to them.
1: Mm-hmm.
0: All right, so you got Team USA at 9 o'clock tonight.
1: Yes.
0: Now, there's probably a better than 50-50 chance I won't watch that either. But
1: United
0: I have
1: United States?
0: Because the girls are coming back from their summer orientation at the University of Rhode Island, and their flight doesn't get in until like 1 o'clock in the morning. So I need to take a little rest beforehand.
1: Why don't you do it from like, I don't know, anytime between 2 p.m. to 9 p.m.?
0: Okay, I'll watch.
1: That's a seven-hour window.
5: Are you going to use your daughter and your wife as an excuse to not watch
1: you
5: the
1: World
5: Cup?
1: You know what? No, don't watch it. We don't need you.
5: Crazy.
1: It's fine.
0: Do you need me?
1: No.
0: You don't really need me, do
1: no,
0: you?
1: No, it's fine. I don't care.
0: I mean, I had 40 votes on Twitter, which is terrible. Yeah. I gotta get verified over the weekend.
1: No, I don't think verifications all of a sudden can get you Twitter votes.
0: But why do I do other things to get?
1: That's because nobody's on the website anymore.
0: Oh,
1: we don't. Okay. My poll got like 50 votes. Where? Let me see. And I retweeted it from the 790 account.
0: Oh, yikes!
1: Because I wanted to get more people.
0: Maybe people don't like us.
1: I was curious, the bigger collapse, Spurs versus Knicks or Oilers versus Bills? Spurs won 54 to 46.
0: Oh, by the way, did you put that in and get a response from somebody and say, come on, do better?
1: No. Everybody's pretty nice.
0: Maybe you've got nicer people.
1: I don't know. Well, you're always telling people to get in car wrecks, so maybe it's that negative energy you're putting out.
0: I didn't tell that guy I had to get in a car wreck. Now, if he wants to get in one, I'm okay with it.
1: I don't know.
0: I'd rather be honest with people. I mean, okay. You know.
1: Well, I'd rather you just not want them getting car wrecks.
0: But I'm not asking for death. I mean, maybe.
1: Injured
0: reins.
1: Yeah, just a little whiplash.
0: Broken leg.
1: Uh-huh.
0: Maybe a
1: little L7 fracture.
0: Maybe a little ruptured spleen.
1: Okay, sure.
5: Oh, so you want the airbag to go. Okay.
0: Oh, I definitely want the airbag to go. So that's going to mean you got to get a brand new airbag. It's going to cost you several thousand dollars.
1: All right, so Canada and Bosnia and Herzegovina at 2, and then USA Paraguay at 8 p.m.
0: And where is the USA game?
1: It is in SoFi Stadium, I believe.
0: Okay. Man, LA gets everything. LA and Dallas get everything.
1: I'd like to go out to some kind of watch party tonight, but I've got pre and post, so I'll see if Adam Clanton will take it for me.
0: Hey, Adam Clanton, will you do one 10th inning this year on deck show? That's not in your time slot, asking for Ross?
1: They're getting back at 1 a.m. from America? That's late.
0: It's a late night flight. It's through Dallas.
1: Sorry for the 3-minute delay, but yeah.
0: I was going to say.
1: They're connecting. I got you. That makes sense.
0: Yeah. By the way, Schmided or Dark Breast Airlines, if y'all could do a nonstop between Providence and Houston, your friend would be. I will be a satisfied customer.
1: You will be the only one on there.
0: Well, the Dallas to Providence is a nonstop on Dark Breast.
1: Well, yeah, that's their hub, right?
0: Yeah, well, Schmided's a hub here. Why can't we do it?
1: Tell them to get it together.
0: That's what I'm saying. I'm basically telling them to get it together.
1: Well, Matt, I'm going to guess they've done the research.
0: Dang.
1: I know. I'm sorry.
0: All right.
1: I know your research says I need it, so everyone needs it.
0: Well, put it this way. They do it off of how many people fly certain routes. Mm-hmm. Well, I've bought 10 plane tickets to Providence in the last 3 weeks. I mean, I would think the numbers are going up.
1: So their eyebrows are raised, Matt.
0: I hope so.
1: Maybe they're on alert now. So maybe you buy a few more and then buy like 15 more and then cancel them.
0: May I ask for a ruling on something?
1: Right now?
0: Right this second since you brought this up.
1: Okay.
0: When you cancel a ticket, you get a year off of the date that you purchase the ticket to buy it. So let's say, Ross, you're going to go on a trip in October between Houston and Miami, but you bought the ticket today, but then you found out a couple before the trip that you're not going to go. You have until June, what was today, the 12th. You would not have until October to use the ticket. You'd have until the day that you bought it.
1: Okay.
0: So it's a year from date of purchase.
1: Okay.
0: And I wrote Schmeiner a nice email and said, hey, I've got this ticket that's expiring at the end of August. I requested a 3-month extension.
1: Mm-hmm.
0: And they've done this before.
1: Okay.
0: And I said, hey, I fly your airline a lot. You can see that I've got a lot of travel coming up. I'm a United Silver member, meaning I'm
1: not trying to take advantage. Yeah.
0: I said, please, I'd appreciate the consideration. Mm-hmm. So the person who probably lives in Istanbul responded, after thoughtful consideration, we've decided not to keep it to you. So they're not giving it to me.
1: This is their statement.
6: Shut your bum ass up, man.
0: My question is this, and this is where I get the ruling in. If I buy a ticket and I cancel it, I'm not asking for a refund. But why are you putting a year on me?
1: You know, Matt, I like to come after you a lot.
0: Yeah.
1: But this is a shame on United. Especially as you're somebody who uses them a lot. You're going to use the credits that they gave you. They should give you a little leeway.
5: That's a member.
1: But you said they've done this before. So are you doing this like every 3 months or what's the deal?
0: Maybe I did 10 years ago.
1: Oh, okay.
0: I don't know. By no means. And I'm being honest.
1: You mean
0: I don't do this every single time. No.
1: Back when people used to take care of their customers.
0: Sorry, Jonathan. I was just like,
5: exactly. My
0: I was
5: point.
0: Just like, I mean, if they looked at, you know, when you go on the Schmeided app, you can see all your flights. And I've got numerous flights booked. Where you and I are going to Vegas on Schmeided.
1: I've got
0: 3 trips to Providence on Schmeided. I mean, it's not like, and they know I have been a Schmeided Mileage Plus member, even going back to Continental for 30 years.
1: Yeah. Sorry, Jonathan. 10 years ago, I was like, you know what? This is a valued customer. We should take care of them and try to keep them for life. Now it's like, we ran the numbers through AI and we're going to cost our stock price 0.00000001 cent. No.
0: Mm-hmm. And all of Jonathan, and my thought was I didn't ask for 6 months. I didn't ask for another year. No. I just asked for 90 days.
1: 3 months.
5: No, I think my dad's a member as well. But like,
1: can you book and then recancel? Kind of reset the time?
0: No. It goes back to the original date. That's a great idea, which you were thinking of.
1: Damn, I tried.
0: I didn't mean to bring that up in the open. But if anything goes Friday, but I was like, damn, I was like.
1: No, United sucks.
0: So then they sent me an email like, how did you like our AI response? And they didn't say that in so many words. And I'm like, I'm not happy with your response.
1: Oh, okay. So you didn't talk to a person at all?
0: No, this was strictly email.
1: You have help. I mean, you have a hope then, I think. Try to call.
5: Yeah, call. Yeah.
1: Try to call them and be like, no AI. Can I talk to a human being?
0: The person's name was like nine letters, of which eight of them were consonants. And I'm like, this is somebody that's either AI.
1: It's an algorithm.
0: Or an algorithm, or somebody that lives 6,000 miles away.
1: And call them Al for short.
0: The worst part was, after thoughtful consideration, you think they went back in the back room and said, man, you know, let's carefully think about this for a minute. We have an elite customer who has spent thousands of dollars with our airline in the last five years. He's asking for 3 months of extension of a ticket. No, I say no. What do you say? You're not employee number two? No, it's not good either. We thoughtfully considered it.
1: Try and call him. Try to get off the AI.
0: I'm giving up.
1: No, don't give up, Matt. I'm just going to fight the system. That's what they want. They want you to give up so they can keep their credits.
0: What? I'm going to fly Melta or Babarican or Dark Breast or I was going to say Merit, but they're gone. That's another thing. They're like, yeah, we got Merit gone. We're knocking these airlines off left and right. We're good.
1: Mm-hmm.
0: So sorry I brought that up, but I was just like, that's just a little disappointed in their rather. And the worst part was after thoughtful consideration.
1: Yeah. I'm fighting something I'm not ready to get on air, but they want you to give up. That's what they want. So don't give up.
0: I'd like to say, Lauren Shahadi, let's go have dinner. I mean, is she going to send back to me after thoughtful consideration? No.
1: No, that's different. And she's probably not.
5: Time out, please.
1: She's not going to consider it thoughtfully.
0: Why not? What if
1: she's married and you're married?
0: That means we're going to really go to dinner and have a platonic dinner. Nothing wrong.
5: Your wife lets you have platonic dinners?
0: I mean, I haven't asked.
1: The waiter's going to be wiping drool from your mouth the whole time.
0: Anything goes Friday. You know what it is when the Astros don't play and we have no NBA Finals to talk about?
1: It's USA Friday.
0: I've known you for so long. I have never seen you wear that shirt. Have you been holding on to that shirt? Did you get that recently or is it something older?
1: I got this at Walmart in probably 2011. I wear it at Memorial Days and it's July 4th. And I definitely was wearing it in 2014 when Messi was here playing USA with Argentina in the Copa America. And that was a very good night for me.
0: How good was it?
5: With that shirt, too?
0: Mm. Jonathan, rate that shirt very quickly.
5: For the spirit, 10 out of 10.
1: Thank you.
0: But for just general overall looks.
5: He's wearing for... Okay, if he
1: it's
5: wore...
1: It's for a reason.
5: If he wore it on random days... I'm wearing it
1: on a Tuesday.
0: No, you are for a reason. And there's no way we can criticize it at all. 1016 on Sports Talk 780.
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10: Your ride on the north side's looking a lot better. They cleared that wreck out of the way. I-45 southbound at Little York. Still a little slow from Shepherd, but it's under a 30-minute ride now coming in from Woodlands Parkway into downtown. They also cleared a wreck. I-10 the east freeway westbound at the East Loop. Now on the west loop southbound at Woodway, there's something going on. We're seeing some slowdowns now from I-10. I'm Christina Cruz in the 24-hour traffic center.
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7: Anything Goes Friday here on the program, which will feature Brian McTaggart from Kansas City at 11 o'clock. I'm sorry, it's at 11:30. Really, it's Ross says he's sorry between 11:30 and 11:45. Jonathan and I will handle the rest of the half
8: what?
7: Hour. Dude, you have your list. Do you not?
8: I don't know.
9: It's lengthy.
8: Yeah.
10: I don't know.
8: Maybe I'm not really that sorry about some of this, though.
10: Wow.
7: See that, Jonathan? That's what I'm saying. When I'm sorry about something, I'm genuine about it.
10: What? You know what? Okay.
7: Oh, first, hold on. First Today of all, you never apologize. Day, yeah. Yeah. And then when you do apologize, you're apologizing for someone else who you feel offended you. That's not how this segment works.
9: Well, I'm going to apologize to our audience.
7: For what?
9: At 11:30, you'll find out.
7: Oh, see, you're apologizing for others. You need to apologize for your own misgivings. You don't go to the confessional with the priest and tell him stuff everyone else did to you. That's not how that works.
9: At 11:30 this morning, I'm going to apologize to the audience for things we make them do on this show.
7: Okay. You should.
9: When you figure it out, you'd be like, that makes a lot of sense.
7: Maybe I did.
9: All right. 713-212-5790. Astros start a series tonight in Kansas City against the Royals. And again, more on that coming up with Brian McTaggart. But right now, Mark wants to talk about some Astros baseball here on Sports Talk 790. And we say hello to him. First up on Anything Goes Friday. Mark, good morning to you.
11: Good morning, gentlemen. And thank you so much for taking my call. And I'm going to tell you straight up right now, you're probably going to tell me to shut my bum ass up. But moving forward with Altuve coming back with the Astros, okay, this is going to say, I'm a big Altuve fan. I've loved him from day one until now. But as he gets older, your thoughts on putting him down lower in the lineup? Because, you know, this base running blunders is his approach up in the lineup, it's just not there. And I'm sorry to say that, but put him in the 7th and 8th slot, maybe even the 9th slot. If you're going to leave him off, I mean, you let him off soon, earlier in his career, why not have two leadoff batters, you know? Altuve at the 9 hole.
9: Well, to be fair, Mark, since he's come back, the only time he's let off is when Jeremy Peña did not play. He has been batting 5th since he's returned. So let me give you that little tidbit first. And number two, and most importantly, and perhaps most sadly, Mark, there's nobody behind him that's pushing to get more at-bats. Do you want Bryce Matthews to get more at-bats? Do you want Jake Myers to get more at-bats? Do you want Cam Smith to get more at-bats? I mean, the reality is this. The lineup is really good 1 through 4. It's an albatross around the Astros' neck 5 through 9, and it's been that way probably this entire season.
11: Right, and that's it. I wish we could do something to lengthen that lineup just a touch.
9: Oh, it's called a trade. That's what it is. It's called going to get some people.
11: And I'll keep this thought. I believe if we can find a legit two-hole hitter, and I know Alvarez, he's spot on. He needs to be in the three-hole and find a legit two-hole and, you know, Walker or Preus, however you want to do it, and then move it on down from there. But anyway, thanks, guys, for taking my call.
9: Thank you, Mark.
11: I appreciate it, and I just want to hear your thoughts.
9: All right. Oh, by the way, I'm not moving Jordan Alvarez out of the two spot. Why do I want to potentially get him to get one less at-bat?
7: Yeah, they have had him at three at some points in this year, and that was when, yeah, like, Jay had Pena, and I think Paredes going second, but Paredes hasn't been hitting as well. I'm team Yordan at second.
9: In the
7: big time.
9: Yeah, I want my number one and number two hitters, and look, it's not like Christian Walker is one of those, but Christian Walker's found his sweet spot, and he's still slugging a good percentage, been a good RBI producer. I just want Yordan getting one more at bat than my next guy. If he's not going to be my leadoff guy, which you would like a little bit of speed at leadoff, you wanted to find what a leadoff hitter is. And I think everybody knows what a leadoff hitter is.
7: Yeah, people fixate on the first inning. And after the first inning, it could be any time he could come up. And you want him to come up second. Do you want Isak Paredes getting more ABs or Yordan Alvarez? Very simple answer.
9: It's very simple. Pena, you can live with being a leadoff because he's prototypical.
7: Yeah, he's going to get on. It's the balance. You balance putting him second instead of first.
9: But no, I'm not moving. And unless Yordan gets in some sort of slump, but I mean, there's nobody pushing. That's the problem, friends. Nobody pushing these guys. In theory. I mean, Cam Smith's had a little bit of success. Isak Paredes has had a little bit of success. Who else am I forgetting about? I mean, Jake Meyers, zero success, relatively speaking.
7: Yeah.
9: Cam Smith has been,
7: I mean, he hit a home run recently, but
9: up and down.
7: Yeah. And mostly down, though. It's just,
9: yeah, I mean, we talked about this on the show yesterday. There's nobody in the starting outfield for the Astros with an OPS of 680. That's awful. That's just, you just don't have anybody there.
7: Yeah, we were sitting here in the offseason saying, maybe Cam Smith makes a leap with a full offseason.
9: Oh, maybe Zach Cole September was going
7: to
9: train.
7: Maybe Zach Cole can keep it going. Oh, Joey Lopefito's off to a hot start. None of it sustained. None of it. And, well, I mean, it does matter that Carlos Correa is out for the year. I don't want to go like full Fred Van Vliet. No, he's out for the year and keep bringing it up. Right. But it does matter.
9: Right. All right, let's get this out of the way. Carlo on 790. Carlo, good morning.
12: Oh, yeah. Happy Friday. Everything goes, like you said, everything goes Friday. So I want to ask Ross.
7: What's up, Carlo?
12: Ross.
7: What's up, Carlo?
12: So, where were you in 1994 when the World Cup?
7: I was 9 years old.
12: Oh, my God. Like, my son is 12 years old. So,
7: oh, okay.
12: Sebastian. Yeah.
7: Okay. Say hi to Seabass for me.
12: Huh? What?
7: Yeah, say hi to Seabass for me.
12: Hey, what's up? So, who do you think is going to win tonight?
7: That'd be the United USA? States of America. USA! Uh-huh. You know who do I think is going to win tonight, Carlo?
12: USA! USA! USA! USA! USA! Hey, so, I follow baseball, I follow...
7: You're not driving, are you, Carlo?
12: Tennis. No, I'm not drunk.
7: Okay, you're not driving, dude. I said.
12: I'm working.
7: Okay, good.
12: I'm working.
7: Okay, good.
12: Yeah, so tennis, I don't see you talk that much about tennis, but maybe cricket. So cricket, almost like baseball, right?
7: Yeah, but it's like 8 hours long, or sometimes multiple days. It seems like a lot of commitment, Carlo.
12: Really?
7: Yeah.
12: Okay. All right then.
7: All right, thanks, Carlo.
12: Okay, you got it.
7: Love Carlo. USA trading at 47% to win.
9: Is that right?
7: Mm-hmm.
9: On the old Kalshi app, huh?
7: Mm-hmm.
13: Let me hop on that.
9: By the way, we had a little something.
7: 30% draw, 24% Paraguay.
9: If you are you're doing a $20 trade, we're giving you $20 now.
7: Yeah, we upped it.
9: A little something because we love y'all. Use the Kalshi app. Use that code 790 to make the magic happen.
7: Mm-hmm.
9: All right. I don't understand what Carlos said or was going through.
7: Yes, you do. He said, who's going to win tonight? We said USA.
9: What was he thinking? Was he asking you to
13: I don't know how much he was thinking.
9: Yeah.
13: We love Carlo, though. And shout out to his son, Sebastian.
9: How old, I wonder how old is Carlo, I wonder.
13: He said his son was 12 in 94, so that's 82. Ooh. So let's put him at, I don't know, born in 62? 57?
9: No, if he's born in 62, he would be 64.
13: Hmm. Don't do it.
9: 713-212-5790. Is there a school or is there an organization, Sports RV, that is ruining their reputation faster than Texas Tech? We must discuss this next.
13: It's pretty awesome.
9: 713-212-5790 with a word for the Shell Federal Credit Union. 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
9: It is Anything Goes Friday here on Sports Talk 790. And man, I brought up the word conundrum, and I feel like we have them daily on this show, and I always look for rulings. I'm in a terrible conundrum, boys.
19: Again?
9: Well, it's not really, it's something that I did. It's just
19: okay.
9: Emotions that I'm having about this. You know, since the day my oldest went to Texas Tech, and I've been to Lubbock 5 or 6 times in the last 10 years.
19: Uh-huh.
9: I love the campus. I love the city. I think it gets a really bad reputation. I think the stadium is great. The fans have been great. I've had nothing but a good relationship with the Texas Tech athletic department. Uh-huh. So my conundrum is this. They're totally screwing this up. They yesterday, Ross, did a 22-minute video,
19: yeah,
9: which I was not going to watch more than about 10 seconds of, which I didn't watch.
19: Okay.
9: Did you watch it?
19: I did not. I intended to. You know why I intend to? Because Chris Gordy said he encouraged us to watch it.
9: He did? When did he do that?
19: Yeah, and this morning.
9: Oh.
19: On the morning show.
9: Did he watch it?
19: What do you think?
9: And what did he say about
19: the college football related?
9: Yeah, it's true. What did he say about the video?
19: He said they all sound like delusional idiots.
9: By the way, like
19: they are really selling hard this recovery thing.
9: Yes.
19: And that's okay. He is a human being. He does need to recover.
9: And
19: he
9: all are human beings that have addictions and problems and everything. There's no one in my life, including me, including Ross, Jonathan. We all got issues.
19: Yeah.
25: Sure do.
19: Let me tell you,
9: and some how. More than others.
19: Ooh, and how.
9: But my God, first of all, they're getting Ken Paxton involved. They are, there was the conference call with the ADs earlier this week. There was a conference call with university presidents. There's America. There's every potential college broadcast, podcast, network TV. No one has your side, Texas Tech. Yeah. Nobody does.
19: Yeah, we're not saying he's not a human being. We're not saying he doesn't need to get better. We're not saying he can't go to counseling, group therapy.
9: In fact, we're not even saying he can't go play football in the NFL if he wants to.
19: Inpatient, outpatient, whatever. He can do it all. One thing. Can't throw a football for a college team. That's it.
9: That's it.
19: That's the one thing.
9: The cardinal rule.
19: Everything else he can do.
9: Yes.
19: For his road to recovery.
9: If he wants
19: and
9: to
19: go, I wish him well.
9: If he wants to go to the supplemental draft.
19: Yeah.
9: And have a wonderful NFL life, which, by the way, if I'm the NFL, I'm squirrely about this, too, because I got my own gambling issues.
19: Mm-hmm.
9: But this Texas Tech, we're doing this out of the kindness of our heart, and we're looking out for the best. What a load. And I wish I could swear on this show, but the FCC will not allow us. So I will just say BS. It is completely embarrassing. And you know why? You know how they know they're embarrassed by this? Because they won't put their coach in front of the media. They will do these little, I guess it's 20-minute vignette yesterday that was produced and done for by the school at the school. They didn't go run to ESPN to talk. They didn't put those four people on that camera. They didn't go run into over to the Athletic and have this, hey, what do you want to know? Let's get this out in the open. They are trying to control the narrative. And for someone who loves Texas Tech like I do, not like I love my U of H, but I still love me some Texas Tech, it hurts because it's embarrassing. And I even think, even though my oldest, we went to dinner last night, he will never tell me this publicly.
13: Deep down inside.
9: But deep down inside, he knows this is screwed up.
13: He knows.
9: He knows.
13: I think so. I think we all kind of, we fight things.
9: And the worst part of what Texas Tech is doing, and this is where Cody Campbell comes into play. He's like, well, LSU's had people that have DUIs, and you've had people at Georgia hit girls. And so, I mean, those are awful things, too. And that doesn't necessarily mean they should have
13: been given a second chance. No.
9: No, nobody's saying that what the other schools did. I'm talking about what is in front. And this is not a question of, and Cody Campbell the other day was so arrogant. Well, now people are trying to figure out a way for us to get out of this. And people are jealous about what we've become. You know what you become? You've given a lot of money to buy athletes. And that's part of the game now. And I applaud you for that. But we're not doing this because we're mad that Brandon Sorsby. If you're paying Brandon Sorsby this year, you're going to pay somebody 2 years, 3 years from now. We're not telling Cody Campbell to not pay athletes. It's happening. And America ain't scared of Brandon Sorsby. America in college football is saying, hey, there is a number one cardinal rule. It is not up for interpretation. It is not up for suggestion. It is not up for whether you do cricket or softball or baseball or basketball or your own team or some other team. You cannot gamble. That's it. And there is hypocrisy because I don't know if colleges have necessarily like Raff Rings and stuff like that as sponsors. I know the NFL
13: does. Some of them do, yes. Yeah, they'll have them in their stadium and the broadcast and all that stuff, for sure.
9: But the broadcasts are not controlled by the league. The television partners do it. Mm-hmm. So there's a little bit of hypocrisy there, and I get that. But there's hypocrisy in life. People at your office are treated differently, depending on what their staff. I mean, it's hypocrisy, but it is what it is. I'm telling you, this has really pissed me off. Excuse my French. Pissed me off that the way Texas Tech is just... They're digging in on this, and this is a terrible thing to dig in on.
13: What they're doing right now is what a lot of people do in this day and age, too, is they are the offenders, and then they're playing the victim card. When people call you out on why you are doing something that you should not be doing, all of a sudden, you're the victim. You're the one that's been offended. It's all on you. Everyone else is crazy. All the other ADs, all the other fans, all the other presidents, they're all crazy, and you're the victim now, and you're being victimized. Because of something you created. Crazy.
9: It really, really makes me think that, A, the Sorsby thing, this is not going to die.
13: Mm-hmm.
9: And number two, whatever comes out of this sports RV, whatever it is, this is now the official start of the... blow up is too strong of a term because I'm only going to be blown up, but don't you think this is not just going to pass? There's just too much outrage.
13: I don't know. I don't know what can be done. I don't know what the legal recourse is. I don't know what kind of sanctions the conference can put on them. Can the college football playoff say, we are not going to admit Texas Tech? Cody Campbell's on the college football playoff committee.
1: This is corruption throughout.
9: And now there was a report this morning that Ken Paxton got a nice donation from Cody Campbell.
13: Oh, really? That's shocking.
9: Wow.
13: The guy that came out and made a big statement for Cody Campbell and Texas Tech? Interesting.
9: It is scummy.
13: That's pretty terrible.
9: And there was a photo that my son saw yesterday of a picture of all the 50 United States school states that hate Texas Tech at all 49.

0: has to follow that. He's following the law, which is not our made up, quite frankly, made up rules. So, but what is happening is Texas Tech can rule him ineligible. Texas Tech cannot have him on the team.
1: By the way, if Texas Tech loves him like they say, do all the things they're saying, and they want to pay him the $5 million, say, hey, man, get your life back in order.
0: That's another thing. Like, just because the judge says he has to play, he can play, doesn't mean Texas Tech has to follow that. They can step up and show some integrity and not let him play. They're not going to do it. Oh, judge said he could play. That means we have to play him. Our hands are tied. No, they're not. Kick him off the team. Rescind his scholarship. Whatever.
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5: You're right, on the north side's looking a lot better. They cleared that wreck out of the way. I-45 southbound at Little York. Still a little slow from Shepherd, but it's under a 30-minute ride now coming in from Woodlands Parkway into downtown. They also cleared a wreck. I-10, the east freeway, westbound at the East Loop. Now on the west loop, southbound at Woodway, there's something going on. We're seeing some slowdowns now from I-10. I'm Christina Cruz in the 24-hour traffic center.
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2: Anything Goes Friday continues on Sports Talk 7. Brian McTaggart will join us from Kansas City coming up in about 10 minutes from now. We have I'm Sorry's at 11:30. And Jonathan, I didn't keep track of Ross's I'm Sorry's, but would you put it in the 9 to 10 different I'm Sorry's for, at 11:30 for him in that range somewhere?
3: Okay.
2: What you think? It's good about a good number.
4: You guys
2: there?
4: Are wrong. You guys are wrong.
3: 15.
4: I don't like this.
2: Well, I got to apologize to our audience.
4: Yeah, you should.
2: I'm going to. Don't worry. I'll do it. 713-212-5790. Well, again, a little baseball chatter at the top of the hour. Right now, Gil is with us on 790. Gil, good morning to you.
5: Good morning. So, with this Texas Tech thing, somebody's got to buck the system sooner or later. 20 years, 30 years, 40 years from now, we might be saying they did the right thing back then. Just like Reggie Bush got the Heisman taken away from him. That was a no-no. Just like SMU got the death penalty, that was a no-no. Just like marijuana, and everybody's smoking it now, but back then it was a no-no. So I tell you what, may not happen, but 20, 30, 40, 50 years from now, they're saying, you know, they did the right thing.
2: Who's they?
5: Texas Tech.
2: What did they do? What did they do that was right, Gil? Help me out.
5: Well, I'm going to help you out right now.
2: I don't think things do change for sure, but a lot of things stay the same. Like, Gil, murder is going to be bad in 50 years, right?
5: Of course, that's murder.
2: Stealing is going to be bad in 50 years. And I would say corrupt. How about, okay, well, let's make something that's maybe more one-to-one. Political corruption now, of course, it's happening everywhere. But political corruption, in theory, is still against the rules, right? And why? Because that's about integrity. So that's the same thing that's happening here. Integrity is timeless. Yeah. So I don't think, you could be right, because who knows? Integrity isn't what it used to be. But in 50 years, maybe it'll be like, they'll be like, yeah, here's the quarterback. He's 6'4" and 215 pounds out of DeSoto, Texas, and he's got his own team on the money line. He's got his own prop. But I just don't think that's going to happen, Gil.
5: I don't think it'll happen either, but you never know.
2: Yeah, you never know, right? There could be crime-finding Ninja Turtles in the sewers. You never know, but that doesn't mean it's going to happen.
5: Style because he ducked the draft, and all of a sudden he's a hero. So, you know, there's a lot of things.
2: Brandon Sorten, there's going to be a statue of him outside the DraftKings White House. I like this. That's possible, but I don't think it's just because you say you never know, Gil, doesn't mean it's going to happen. Yeah.
5: You never know.
2: You never know. I could date Sofia Vergara. You never know. But I just don't think it's going to happen.
5: Okay.
2: I feel dumber for this call. I mean, Gil, you're a lovely man, but God bless it. That was terrible.
4: I mean, I get his point.
2: No, I don't get his point.
4: I get it. Like,
2: it's integrity.
4: He's saying, yeah, exactly.
2: Integrity doesn't change.
4: Mm-hmm.
2: Rule violations do not change unless they say, unless the rule is changed, which they're not going to change. They are worried about integrity. They are worried about compromise. They are worried about point shaving. They were worried about it in 1977. They are going to worry about it in 2027. And me guess is they're going to be worried about it in 2047. There's never going to be a situation where the NCAA is like, man, thank you, Brendan Sorsi, for bringing this out. You know what y'all want to do? If you want to bet on your team to lose, it's just a couple of bucks.
4: Yeah, I don't think that's going to happen.
2: I mean, come on, folks. I shouldn't say come on, folks. I said come on, Gil. We love you,
4: Gil.
2: Come on, Gil. You know better than that.
4: That's pretty funny.
2: And I don't believe that he speaks for very many people.
4: No. No.
2: The argument that most of my Texas Tech brethren will say, and I'm sure we'll get punched back on this on Twitter and social media, will be, what is Texas Tech supposed to do? Defend its guy to its core. We talked about that a couple days ago.
4: Just let him play?
2: Yeah. Do the right thing. And if you want, if you want to go to, well, LSU would do it, doesn't mean you have to do it.
4: And we don't even know
2: that. We don't even know that. That's just throwing that out there.
4: Right.
2: There's no evidence that says that Alabama would do the exact same thing that you're doing.
4: Yeah,
2: you may want to think that you're getting in trouble
4: for something like, oh, they would do it. You don't know that. You're just making it up.
2: Yeah,
4: you're just deflecting. This is childish.
2: I would give you an analogy, but since I've been on analogy, I am not giving analogies.
4: Okay.
2: Remember, I'm done this week with analogies.
4: Write it down.
2: You know what? Write it down and apologize about it in 30 minutes.
3: You know what I'm going to do?
2: Preemptively.
3: I think when I will not have an analogy at any point this next week. I've only got 3 days next week. And I think I'll come back from Galveston and I'm going to write analogies down and I'm going to run these through my wife to see if she thinks they're good or not.
2: Okay.
3: So then I can save myself the embarrassment of having bad analogies on the show.
2: Mm-hmm.
3: See, it works out that way.
2: Okay.
3: Let's talk to Brian McTaggart. He is in Kansas City. We're going to ask him a barbecue question?
2: No. We did that. We do that every year. He goes.
3: We just skip it?
2: Yeah. Right, we can skip it.
3: Let's skip the barbecue. There will be no good conversation barbecue.
2: I like this.
3: Top of the hour, Brian McTaggart here on Sports Talk 790.
2: All right. Let me pitch a scenario to you. All right. You want to watch the games tonight, or you want to watch any game, or this weekend as well, and you're like, man, I want to catch the World Cup. Your girl's like, oh, I want to go to brunch. I want to have some mimosas. I want to go do girly stuff. Okay. Guess what? You don't have to compromise. Go to On the Curb and get some tres leches French toast. 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And like, oh, you know what? 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You know what? 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Guess what? 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
1: 11:01 on Sports Talk 790, regular visitor with us on Thursdays, but because of his executive travel life, we bumped him to today, joining us from Kansas City, MLB.com's Brian McTaggart. Brian, you were in Los Angeles, Anaheim for those last 3 days. It's just a kick in this midsection. If you're an Astro fan trying to sell hope, trying to set the glass half full, as we can just say this easily, Brian, you cannot, if you're going to get back in this very, very mid at best American League West race, you can't drop two or three to the Angels. You just can't, can you?
2: No, you're exactly right. I mean, you did feel like after that series, you're like, maybe this just isn't going to happen. I mean, you still got a ways to go, but yeah, and Joey just said it after the game. He's like, we need to start winning series. I think they're feeling the sense of urgency here. You know, we're like, I think 10 games away from the midpoint of the season. So, you got to start stacking series wins. You got to go on a 10-5 stretch, a 14-4 stretch, something like that. I don't know if this team is capable of doing that, just because the offense has gotten to be so bad. The pitching's, you know, pitching's hit or miss, like a lot of pitching is. But you know, they have another shot here against a bad Royals team, and you know, in Anaheim they were one, you know, play away from getting swept, which would have been just a disaster. So yeah, they need to beat these teams that are below them and then start stacking some series wins.
1: And you know, the answer is not simple, except execution, Brian. But we were looking through the OPS numbers yesterday of the guys, especially in the outfield, and it was funny. You know, when you do a season preview, you say, okay, here are your strengths and here are your weaknesses. And I would say probably the number one weakness among the offense is who's going to own left field. Can you live with Jake Meyers and maybe that mid-level bat? And can Cam Smith take the next step in his development? And there have been a little bit of signs of Cam as of late, a little bit, but still there wasn't a single player in that outfield in the weekend series, or the weekday series, I should say, that an OPS of at least 700. And you just can't have one third-year lineup as poorly hitting as that collective outfield is doing right now.
2: Yeah, the offensive output from the outfield has been terrible. Yeah, Cam is making some strides. He had a couple of hits the other day, you know, pulled the ball, hit the ball hard. So, I mean, I think you're fine with him out there. Plus, he plays great defense. But Jake Meyers really isn't giving him anything in center. I mean, he doesn't have, you know, any power. I think he's not even, you know, last year he was hitting 300. You could live with it. Left field's been a revolving door. You know, if Jordan's not in there, it's a struggle to get any production from there as well. And I talked to Dana when we were at Anaheim, and he did say at the trade deadline, like, we are going to have to find a way to address left field. So I think in 6 weeks, if they're still within a shout of a playoff spot, I think they'll try to make some kind of move, maybe even before, to bring somebody in to add something in left field. I mean, they're bringing in players left and right. I mean, they traded for Ronel Delgado, who's going to join the big league club today. But I mean, you know, these are just back roster guys who are trying to fill some depth spots. They're not the answer. I mean, Lamont Wade did a nice job for four games and then got hurt, which was unfortunate. But yeah, the outfield production has been really bad.
1: And August 3rd, with that trade deadline, obviously nothing has to happen imminently. How do you think, how much, Dana Brown, of course, acting like they're going to be buyers, how much, what is that process like? Does he kind of get feelers out right now if they're going to be sellers or buyers? And does he have to, because it feels like he's kind of got to cover all his bases as of this moment.
2: Yeah, I don't think not a whole lot goes on right now. I mean, both the deals get done as we get closer to the deadline. I mean, nothing gets deals done like a deadline, and that's been the case with the Astros. I mean, the draft now being pushed back to the All-Star break, which is kind of early July. That sort of ties everybody up, and then after the draft is over, the trades start happening. But you know, I think people know where the Astros stand, and they're going to try to patch this together and try to make a run at it. It becomes a matter of who do they have to trade. I mean, I don't see anybody on the major league roster necessarily that they would be able to trade to another team that would be attractive to them, that wouldn't hurt them, hurt their chances of winning. So it's going to be giving up a prospect. And do you want to do that? Who's the prospect going to be? How realistic is their chances of making the playoffs? So They don't have to answer those questions now. They still have almost 2 months, but we'll see where they're at when mid-July rolls around after the All-Star game.
3: 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All right, with, the qualifiers, Brian. We love number 27, and he can get hot at any moment, but the numbers and the overall production have not been there. How much of this is kind of scuffling from an injury or continued decline?
2: Yeah, I don't think it's injury related. I mean, they wouldn't have put him out there if he wasn't healthy. But yeah, it's tough to watch. You're wondering if this is the start of a big decline. I mean, he has declined as an offensive player the last 3 or 4 years. I mean, he's still been a guy who can help you. I mean, he played at such a high level that, you know, he had room to decline, I guess, is, you know, what I'm saying. But yeah, I mean, his bats, he's swinging at a lot of stuff. You remember early in the season, he was drawing all these walks, and he had more walks than strikeouts through, like, a couple weeks. You're like, wow, it's a new Jose Altuve. But, you know, he hasn't been able to keep that up yet. So we'll have to see how it plays out. I mean, hopefully he's just in a funk and he can get this going, because there's a lot of years left on that contract, and he's such an iconic player. You would hate to think that, he's sort of lost it at this point in his career. I mean, I think he's too good of a hitter for that to happen. So it seems like with Jose, it takes one series, then he gets hot, and then he gets really hot. We haven't seen that yet, but maybe it's coming.
1: One off day between now and July the 1st. So that seems like, to me, six-man rotation, Brian, and Mike Burrows gets to stay in the rotation even when Hunter Brown comes back. Is that a fair assessment?
2: Yeah, that's right. I mean, Hunter is going to pitch against the Tigers. And you're right. They're going to go to six-man, and then Burrows is going to pitch this weekend here in Kansas City. So, man, I don't think they're ready to throw in the towel on Burrows yet. I mean, he has even what I think is he has less than 200 big league innings under his belt in his career. But just like the outfield production, Burrows is going to have to pitch better. He can't give up 2-3 home runs a game. The walks are killers. It's in there because we've seen it. He's had a couple of really nice games. But I think he's got a little bit of a runway here to try to get this worked out. But you know, their record with him starting games isn't good. And you're at the point now, you're trying to make up ground. And there's just so many warts with this team, with the outfield production, the holes in the rotation. I mean, the bullpen has really solidified itself, but there's so many warts on this team. I just don't know how they can fix these well enough to get to 500 and make a run. I'm not saying they can't, but it just looks like a team that's got a lot of flaws.
1: You've seen Mike Burrows and 90% of his performances in person this year. Is he throwing, in your mind, are these meatballs that he's trying to get away with? Are these guys that are reaching out and hitting him where the tough spots? I mean, it feels like to me there's been a pretty consistent storyline. It's a certain type of fastball, heart of the plate, not fooling guys. Or am I missing something here?
2: No, his four-seam fastball is very hittable, and that's what that's what he's given up a lot of the home runs on. It's one of the most hittable pitches in all the big leagues, based on the metrics. You know, he tried to make some changes last time he threw less four-seamers. He moved on the rubber a little bit towards the third base side just to give it a little bit of a tunneling look, a little different look to the hitters. Didn't seem to work really well. So they are tinkering with him. He is working on things, but the fastball is just not getting it done. And his other stuff is good. If that fastball could play a little bit better, but it's a work in progress at this point. So I think they're working overtime, trying to figure out a way for him to pitch deeper into games and figure out, you know, why this fastball has been so hittable.
1: All right, so let's try to get glass half full on this. If the Astros are going to get back towards 500, which should be the very first thing, and they are being allowed to stay in this race because Seattle is playing better but not great. I mean, they lost again yesterday. So tell me, beyond the obvious of Burrow settling down and getting Hunter Brown back out there, I mean, are you thinking that this outfield, someone is going to start all of a sudden turn it up and Cam Smith's going to be the power-hitting right fielder they thought he was going to be? I mean, I kind of think we know who Jake Myers is, and left field's had about 15 different guys fight for the position. So tell me where this is going to change that would have Astros fans thinking maybe by the end of June this is a 500 baseball team.
2: Yeah, well, I mean, I think you hit on some of them. I think Cam Smith is sort of your bright light in the outfield. I mean, he's going to have to continue this little uptick he's been on, maybe hit for a little bit more power. Because you're right. I mean, Jake Myers is who he is. You know, some of the other guys they've brought in the outfield. I mean, you know, Matthews doesn't seem like he has it at this point in his career. Everything's going to start with pitching. They're going to have to get Burroughs is going to have to turn it around. Imai is going to have to continue what he's doing. Even Tang had a poor start his last time out, but his recent track record before that had been pretty good. Altuve is going to have to pick it up a little bit. They're just going to have to find more production at the bottom of the lineup. And when you have the 6, 7, 8, 9 hitters with, you know, OPSs of 650 or 600 and below, you can't afford to have your main guys at the top, including Altuve, struggle, because then now you got way too many holes in this lineup for sure. And number one, they're going to have to keep Yordan Alvarez healthy, which so far they've been able to do.
1: Brian, thank you for the visit. As always, safe travels. Are you going to call in with Ross tonight, or are you guys going to just let this roll with it?
3: Huh? Oh, you want to just re-rack this one?
1: I don't know. What do you think?
3: No, I want to talk to Brian again.
1: Yeah, Brian.
2: Hey, I could have some fresh perspectives.
1: By the way, yeah, exactly. You've given up on your tidbits. What happened to the tidbits bits?
2: Yeah, I quit doing them like last year, and then I didn't do them for like a series. I don't know why. And then like nobody really said anything. I was like,
3: tidbits.
1: You know what? You're going live with Ross tonight, yeah. And you're going to have a tidbit on on deck show. If you're not going to tidbit on your Twitter, you can tidbit on 790.
3: Everyone loves your tidbits, Brian.
1: Yeah, nice big tidbits.
2: I'll be happy to give you all the tidbits that you want, Ross.
3: Thank you.
1: Thank you, Brian. We'll see you later. There you go. That's why you listen to the On Deck Show. Not for you, for Brian's tidbits.
3: Tidbits are small, Matt.
1: Well, they can always be enhanced.
3: No, they're small. That's a tidbit.
1: No.
3: Control yourself.
1: You know what?
3: You need to apologize.
1: 15 minutes.
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7: Slow going if you're heading towards Katy, I-10 westbound approaching Kirkwood. An accident there is taking out your left lanes and you're backed up now to Gessner. About a 10-minute backup, you could jump off Hughes Memorial. On the North Freeway, southbound at Rankin, a stall cleared from a left lane. Traffic still backed up to Ritchie. I'm Christina Cruz in the 24-hour Traffic Center.
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1: I'm sorry, it's coming up in about 10 minutes from now. We're basically going to be at a Ross and Delivery Al exclusive segment. We have the news at noon. We'll get the strippers up today. We have non-floral stories at 1:30. And believe it or not, today about the World Cup USA national team. Is that you're going with that? Is that what you're doing on that?
3: We'll do players, yeah.
1: And we still have the one set of tickets for the fixer. Are we fixed out?
22: I think we're fixed out.
1: Man, what are we going to do? We have to start making Believe It or Not a little more difficult, I think, because we're running out of prizes. Like, this is the second straight week that we've given away really average prizes, and people run out of them pretty quickly. People love the fix, Matt.
3: They do.
1: You criticizing my questions? Is that what's happening?
3: No, I'm thinking,
1: do we have to go to get three in a row now? I mean, we got to toughen the game up a little bit.
3: That was the old days. We used to have 15.
1: No, I wouldn't. We don't have to change it all up just for a 2 week sample size.
3: All right. That's fine.
1: I got you. All right. 713-212-5790. Do you know what's become the must watch on your social medias? And I'm talking about Facebook, the Instagrams, the Twitters, if you will.
3: What has become a must-watch on the social medias, Matthew?
1: Knick fans fighting. Yesterday's
3: Again?
1: Big one was, apparently there was Knicks fans fighting at a Rye Rise.
3: What's a Rye Rise?
1: Dime, die, cry. Burger place that you get to go and tell all the toppings you want, and the fries are really good, and they put them in a bag.
3: Fuddruckers?
1: No. Bive Mize.
3: Oh, Bive Mize.
1: Yeah.
3: They have those in New York. Do you hear what happened over there at the
1: I don't even know if that's legit, but I just was... There were Knick fans just throwing chairs and fighting.
3: There's a Five Guys outside of MSG?
1: I guess.
3: We can mention them. They're overpriced.
1: Way overpriced.
3: And you get like 6 million fries. Like
1: the fries are... The Cajun seasoning on the fries is elite.
3: Five Guys could end hunger in about 10 minutes. Just give out those fries. What the hell they're doing.
1: That's funny. Yeah, I'm Googling Five Guys Knicks. And Knicks fans attacked a Five Guys employee over a Spurs jersey after game 3. It's even on Yahoo. See, I wasn't making that up.
3: Oh, Yahoo's untrustable now these days. Just saying.
1: Problem is could this be AI too? I don't know.
3: You never know. Knicks fans attacked a Five Guys employee?
1: Yes.
3: Okay. Y'all need to get it together.
1: It's making me not even... Now, I'm barely rooting for the Knicks. But it makes me think, these people don't deserve a championship. If you cannot behave yourself...
3: Is this real? I mean, this caption says he's a Spurs fan. I don't believe this is real.
1: Why would you work in a New York...
3: Wait, some of them are wearing Knicks gear.
1: Why would you wear a New York... a Spurs jersey at a New York City Five Guys?
3: Yeah, I need more context for this.
1: Yeah, the guy that put it out is called Hoops with those two S's at the end. Knicks fans, he says, Knicks fans have gone wild going after a Five Guys and Spurs employee after game 4 victory. Man, I don't think you want to be fighting anybody with a burner in the back.
3: Hot grease and stuff. You're going to get some hot grease on you. And this says, the Yahoo article says it's written by Sohini. And there's no link to click on that person. Story by Daily. No, this sounds AI.
1: Is this AI? Tell me the truth. I mean, maybe it is.
2: Why would you be wearing a Spurs jersey
1: That was my first thought.
2: Yeah, that's making sense.
3: Unless you've been in a cave since 1999. You think Tim Duncan's still on the team? I'm calling BS on this, Matt.
1: Okay, so
3: watch your fake news, Matt.
1: If this is fake, then I'm done with all media. Oh, by the way, the name of the story by Daily Dot.
3: Okay, you know what? This is AI.
1: Is there even a person named Sohani? Well, let me tell you something. I Googled it, and it's all over the place.
3: Yeah, fake news. Fake news is all over the place, Matt.
1: But why would Yahoo pick this up?
2: Yeah, if it's real.
1: I just told you, Yahoo is not trustable anymore. Wait a minute, we have friends. I have guys. I have friends that work for Yahoo.
3: Some of them are the reporters. Yeah, no, they aggregate a bunch of fake stories. Absolutely, 100%. And they run with quotes, and they Yahoo's been doing it. Sports Illustrated's been doing it.
1: Shame on you, Yahoo.
3: Sporting News has been doing it.
1: Well,
3: because they don't care. They get clicks. They don't care. They got you to click and me to click, and I think Jonathan over there too. They just got 3 clicks out of there, and they're probably listeners too. They don't care. I'm sorry what we did to the world.
1: Well, but
3: Jonathan.
1: I mean, we need to find out if this is legit or not.
3: A little bit, yeah.
1: Does the New York Post put anything about it? Can we call the? Is there even?
3: There's only one website I trust. TMZ Sports.
1: Yeah, they don't mess.
3: They're
1: up.
3: They're the bastion of integrity now.
1: They don't mess it up.
3: If they post it, then it's real. They're vetting sources. They're like talking to the cat in the bodega. They know.
2: They're doing political stuff too.
3: Yeah.
2: Now.
1: Hey, I told you this. I may have told this. I definitely told this to Ross. I was on the air, Jonathan, in Minneapolis when Michael Jackson died. And the only people to report that was TMZ.
2: Mm-hmm. Yeah, they reported it before the...
1: And nobody wanted to report it because they're like, it's Michael Jackson.
3: This was in the biopic, right?
1: I didn't see it.
3: Oh, okay.
1: But I remember, I'm on the air and it's like, TMZ is reporting that Michael Jackson's dead. I'm like... I mean, TMZ has sketch, but you go out there with that story and get it wrong.
3: You got to get it right.
1: You got to get that one right. And unfortunately, they did. So
3: may he rest. Mm.
1: That's a conundrum right there in itself. How much do you root for the guy? I mean, you have to appreciate his music. He's one of the greatest. He is one of the GOATs, period. He's on your Mount Rushmore of greatest singers, writers.
3: Here's the thing. He either did what he did or he didn't. But either way, you don't need to be hanging out with children. Okay, there's a lot of people with troubled childhoods who aren't sleeping with kids.
1: Correct. And that tarnishes his legacy. There's no ifs, ands, or buts about that.
3: That's ignorant. We're just playing games.
1: Like Neverland was, what the hell was that?
3: Neverland Ranch? Yeah, he didn't have a childhood. He had Peter Pan syndrome.
1: Okay, well, a lot of kids
3: but he took
1: don't
3: it too
1: Peter,
3: far.
1: Yeah.
3: Exactly.
1: A lot of
3: people have troubled childhoods.
1: And then he takes the baby and hangs it over the hotel door.
3: Weird.
1: That was weird,
3: blanket.
1: Too.
3: It's Blanket. It's my baby. It's named Blanket.
1: Blanket? But he got some good-looking women.
3: Is that Belgian or something?
1: I mean, he got Lisa Marie Presley. He got Brooke Shields.
3: Yeah.
1: I'm sure I'm sure Madonna and them hooked up a pinch. I mean...
3: Oh, yeah.
1: I mean, Madonna hooked up everybody. I mean...
3: Well, you know.
1: It's
3: good for her.
1: But, I mean, Brooke Shields... Oof, goat. That was prime Brooke Shields. That was like unibrow 1991.
3: She had a strong brow.
1: It was strong.
3: Good for her.
1: All right. Well, We went from Nick's violence to Brooke Shields and Michael Jackson.
3: Yes, sir.
1: There's none of the radio show in the marketplace that's doing that. You know what the rest of them are doing?
3: Probably to our detriment, but that's okay.
1: Maybe we should be better than... Maybe we should lead off to other people who said.
3: Yeah, maybe.
1: What are other radio shows that are doing
3: I don't things? Care. I don't listen to other radio shows. I will tell you flat out.
1: All right. Well, you're the good one. We're going to ask you now to apologize for the thing. This is probably...
3: Me?
1: No, I'm in... No, I mean, I wouldn't ask you to. You kind of need to.
3: It seems like you are going to ask me to.
1: If you need to apologize for anything you've said or done this week, whether it's your girlfriend, whether it's your best friend, whether it's your boss, whether it's somebody down the street, usually Jonathan's got to apologize for his parking and driving antics. 713-212-5790. 713-212-5790. It's Anything Goes Friday. We're asking you to apologize next here on the Matt Thomas Show with Ross.
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1: Look, we're not perfect. We make mistakes. We need to atone for that. The only thing we do here on this radio show is ask you to call 713-212-5790 and simply utter this.
9: I'm sorry.
1: All right, I will lead off. I will apologize to those of you that listen to this show every day, 10 o'clock until 2, or there are parts of it, and you don't ever call because you're busy, whether you're on sales calls or you just have nothing to say.
3: Driving around.
1: Just driving around, maybe deliveries, whatever the
3: case.
1: Got
3: a lot of delivery drivers. Yeah, yeah. Shout out to y'all. Shout out to our delivery drivers. You make the world go around.
1: We've typically allowed lots of different phone calls on the show, and I would say probably 60, 70% of them are really good. Our 30% that are bad as it gets. So for when Gary calls in and Terry in Ohio and Ray in Miami, who doesn't call anymore because he kind of got the hint, James and Klein, those are all wretched phone callers. And so I would say when they come on the show, ruin the buzz of a show, I say to you, Houston, the 790 Matt Thomas Show with Ross listeners, I'm sorry for them.
10: Oh, I'm sorry.
3: Wait. Again, you're not apologizing for any faults of your own.
1: We accept them on the air. That's my fault. That's my decision. I take the phone call.
10: I'm sorry.
1: Terrible.
3: Am
1: What's
3: I right?
1: wrong with you?
11: We'll let it slide.
3: I don't know, man. I'm seeing a lot of faults in the log.
1: I have an analogy on
3: it's
1: this.
3: It's like a yellow card. He's not a full red.
11: Oh, he has an analogy. Okay, go ahead.
1: No. I can't. Nope.
11: No. Think about it. Just nice and see if it makes sense and go.
1: I own a restaurant. I don't serve the best food. I still serve it to you. I'm apologizing for it. I don't give you the best ingredients.
3: Well, you got to change the menu.
9: Ooh, sorry.
1: That's what I got to do. I got to have less of Terry and less of James and certainly no more Gary. The menu changes, the show will get better.
3: Our colors
11: Gary's
3: aren't
11: funny.
3: On the menu.
1: I didn't want to use an analogy, so I'm going to back off.
3: I mean, that's honestly not one of your worst ones ever.
11: He thought about it. He took his time.
3: Yeah, it wasn't the worst one I've ever heard. So that's good.
1: You keep track of these things?
3: Not really.
1: Okay.
3: Just go for my guttural reaction. And I didn't want to throw up when you said that one, so that's good.
10: I'm sorry.
1: I want United to apologize to me for not giving me a 3-minute extension on my airplane ticket.
3: Now you're asking for apologies. That's not how this works. Apologize for your own faults, Matthew.
1: All right.
3: And your own offenses. For example, so I was on the plane back from California on last Saturday. And there was a child traveling alone next to me. I was on the window seat. He's in the middle. And you know, the flight attendants were checking on him and stuff. He had a bag of peanut M&Ms. He dropped them everywhere. I had a bag of Sour Patch Kids. And I offered him some. And he was like, no. And he looked at me weird. And then I just realized I offered candy to a strange child. I shouldn't have done that. So to that kid, very good on you for not taking candy from a stranger, and I am sorry for just not thinking. I was trying to be nice because he dropped his candy everywhere, and I was like, I am. And then I just said, you know what? I just offered candy to a strange child. I am sorry. So I'm sorry to that kid and they're his parents, and good on the kid for not saying yes.
1: What a perfect segue from the Michael Jackson conversation we just had.
11: What a good race child he is.
3: Yeah, he was. I was like, you know what? At first I was like, oh, man, this punk-ass kid doesn't want my candy. I'm trying to help him out. And then I'm like, you know what? He did the right thing.
11: Wait, that's close. Come on, Ross.
1: First of all, that's a great story. Second, I never would have mentioned on the air. Some things don't always have to be said.
31: Hey, did you hear Ross was offering candy to a child? The bag had not been opened, in my defense.
11: How old was this child?
31: Probably 12.
1: Oh my God.
31: Yeah,
1: no.
31: I know. I was trying.
1: Next time, don't.
31: Don't bring this up. I was trying to be nice.
1: This is a terrible.
31: I was trying to be good.
1: Look, I love personal life stories as part of the show. I would have probably not used that one.
11: How did he say no? That's what I want to know.
31: He was like, no, thank you. He was polite. He even got, he was like, thank you, yes sir, no sirs. He was nice. I know. I'm stupid. I didn't think.
1: Okay. Jonathan, what are you apologizing for this week? And that's going to be a hard one to top right there. Honestly.
11: I can apologize because I hopped on the Kalshi app. You know, shout out to 790. And my girl.
1: Code 790, $20 when you spend 20.
31: We should tell the audience what you're trading on, not what's going on in sports.
1: He's
31: but you're
1: going
31: trading
1: to.
31: On something else.
11: Yeah, so I'm trading. So me and our girl watched Love Island, and they're sponsoring Kalshi on the show. I was like, oh wait, I saw it on Twitter. You can bet on Love Island. So I was like, hey,
31: trade.
11: You can trade. Sorry, my bad. But it is really trading. It's not really betting. And
31: yeah.
11: I didn't really understand the percentages and stuff like that. So I told her, hey, get this, and we'll do it on a trade for this elimination for one of the contestants. And I kind of led her to the worst one you could do.
1: Mm-mm.
11: I didn't read I read the percentages backwards.
1: Oh. You went for the super long shot.
11: Yeah, and then because they have a live chat on Kalshi too, and I'm reading live chat, and they're like, "Yeah, this is not gonna hit." And I'm,
1: no.
11: And I was saying, and I'm like, I didn't have the cojones to tell her that I. So I was like, no, it might still happen.
1: Oh. So, don't bring it up to her.
11: Yeah,
1: because you know what? Sometimes you make bad trades. It's going to happen.
11: And I'm learning.
1: So if you want to trade on Love Island,
11: I'm sorry.
1: Use the code 790 get you $20 code little extra trade when you spend $20. So it's nice.
11: And now I have my 20.
1: And so I'm thinking, do you think I could trade on Young and the Restless and Bold and the Beautiful?
31: Maybe
11: I can try.
1: Kalshi, trade on the Beautiful Game.
31: Trade on anything.
1: And trade on anything.
31: Trade on anything.
1: I don't know.
31: All right.
1: 7-1.
31: I have some more. These are some of the ones I wrote down.
1: Go for it.
31: Earlier, Matt, you said you're Mr. Katie and you're Mr. Klein. Or no, you said you're Mr. Kingwood.
1: No,
31: and Mr.
1: you called me Mr. KKK.
31: Yeah, and so, you know, that was rude. You know what? That was rude. I mean, you were the one that said you're Mr. Katie and Kingwood. So, I mean, you said you're King of Katie and Kingwood. So, I mean, but I'm sorry for calling you Mr. KKK. That was rude.
1: Thank you.
31: That was very
10: I'm
31: rude.
10: I'm sorry.
31: It was a joke. And it was in poor taste. And I'm sorry for that. And then also I said you went to go to the Battle of Thermopylae in your Jesus Cruisers.
10: Sorry.
31: And clearly you didn't do that because that was like in the 1300s or 300s or something. And, you know, that was rude as well.
10: I'm sorry.
31: Obviously, you're not in the Spartan army, even though you wore Birkenstocks. Oof. So I'm sorry about that.
1: Who got them for me?
31: I don't know.
1: You know the answer to that question.
31: You know. Paul?
1: Nope.
31: Lady Magdalene or whatever?
1: Mrs. Thomas. Mother. Mrs. Thomas did.
31: Wow. Was he Joseph?
11: You need to apologize to his wife, too.
31: Was it Moses?
1: No. Do it now. She's not even listening, so you're going to be fine.
31: Sorry. I'm sorry to your wife, too. That was rude. And then one time we were coming back from a segment. Now, I was writing an email about our sponsor, but I was writing an email instead of listening to you, so I wasn't paying attention. I'm sorry.
11: There's more, no. I know there's more.
1: At least five more.
31: No, I'm not going to apologize for the Logan O'Hoppy pun. I'm leaving that. It was fine. The ball jumped up on him. It did.
1: You took a man's last name and made subtle jokes about it.
31: Did you see the play? The ball jumped up on him. And now Altuve scored.
1: But you said hot
31: and
1: dog.
31: It was hit. No, Logan O'Hoppy.
1: Not apologize for that. Let's go to the phones. We're going to our buddy Aaron in Minneapolis. He tweets us all the time.
31: Yes, he does.
1: Is this a first time calling this?
31: I don't know. I don't think so.
1: All right, Aaron, good morning to you.
0: Good morning, Matt. Good morning, Ross. Hey,
1: you.
0: And Jonathan, for that matter. Matt, I have to apologize to you. My apology to you is I spoke in the last 2 weeks I spoke a call from Terry in Ohio into existence.
3: Yeah, you did.
0: And I'm sorry to you, even though that caller gives me joy.
3: I know.
0: And I know it gives Ross joy.
3: Mm-hmm.
0: But it's just wild. And I'm sorry that I spoke that into existence.
3: I know. All right. Well, at least you admitted
10: it. Sorry.
3: Thank you very much, Aaron, for the phone call. I appreciate it.
11: I like Gary. Gary's funny when he gets on air.
3: No, he's not. He's not funny.
11: Every time.
3: He's terrible. And he goes,
1: pretty funny.
3: He goes, da, da, da, and I'm out like he's 1994 Jim Rome. All right. So we have just poured our heart and souls out to you, the great audience of 790. Now it's your turn to apologize because we've met you folks. We've seen you in places. Matter of fact, we're going to go at the end of the month down to Big City Wings in Edo, I think, right?
1: Oh, are we?
3: Yeah.
1: Okay.
3: I think it's 2 weeks from today, as a matter of
1: Wonderful.
3: Fact. Wonderful. Yeah. So we'll get to hang out with y'all. Maybe we'll watch a little soccer. Maybe I'll bring some. You know what? I've been cleaning my office out. I got a bunch of NBA 2K video games I'm going to bring with me next time.
1: Oh, great.
3: Yeah. You can listen to my dulcet tones Wonderful. On the video game.
1: Oh, man. Can't wait.
3: All right. So if you need to apologize for something, you've heard Ross do it. Well, attempt to do it. I have poured my heart out to you folks. Jonathan did it as well for giving a bad Kelce trade on the Love Island app. 713-212-5790. 713-212-5790. If you want to apologize for anything, this is your opportunity. You got 15 minutes left to do that here on Sports Talk 790. I'm not going to apologize for sending you to a jewelry store that's going to take great care of you. 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
13: Slow going if you're heading towards Katy. I-10 westbound approaching Kirkwood. An accident there is taking out your left lanes and you're backed up now to Gessner. About a 10-minute backup. You could jump off Hughes Memorial. On the North Freeway, southbound at Rankin, a stall cleared from a left lane. Traffic still backed up to Ritchie. I'm Christina Cruz in the 24-hour Traffic Center.
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7: All right, if you got your sorries to get into, let's go. 713-212-5790, 713-212-5790. By the way, Ross, congratulations to me. 15 years ago, I got to pay off on one of my all-time great Nostradamus sports predictions.
8: I know what that is. No, this is the whole thing that started it.
7: Yeah, it is.
8: You pulled this completely out of your ass.
7: Jonathan, he asked me, when Ross was producing, he says, Matt, a wise NBA mind of yours.
8: That's not what
7: I said,
8: happened.
7: Thank you, Jonathan. I said, thank you, Ross.
8: No.
7: He says, Matt, I don't know who I like in the NBA Finals. Who do you think's going to win it all? And I said, the team that will win the NBA Finals in 2011 will be, and I paused and I said, you know, after deep consideration, a lot of analytical thought, a lot of breakdown, I said, the Dallas Mavericks. And 15 years ago today, they beat them for the 2011 title. And that's when Nostradamus was born.
8: All right, Jonathan, let me tell you what actually happened. He pulled it out of his ass. We even had a guest on, and he said, you know, I kind of, you know, he soft-pedaled it to a guest. I can't remember if it was me, Sam Amick or somebody. And he was like, oh, you know, don't crush me for this, but I'm going to go with the Mavericks winning it all. And then they kept winning and winning and winning. And in the finals, in game six, we're in Las Vegas. Matt is jumping up on the bed. I think we were at the Dariot at the villa. He is jumping.
7: That villa was so much fun, by the way.
8: It was nice.
7: Yeah, good time.
8: He's jumping up and down like a child on the bed, hitting his prediction. And then that's when he started calling himself Nostradamus. And then that's when I had to start keeping tabs on the things he got wrong, because he was calling himself prediction genius. And I'm like, you know what? I'm writing a file called Nostrarongus.
9: And how filled up is that?
7: But remember, Jonathan,
8: it's lengthy.
7: There's only one.
8: It's like two terabytes.
7: One time you're right.
8: It's 2 terabytes of a document.
7: And when you're the OG, you're the OG.
8: He hit a long shot. He did. It would be like if you'd hit the Pacers, which unfortunately didn't.
9: I should have.
8: Well, I'm sorry.
9: I should have.
7: And you're going to keep predicting the Chargers, too. So you're going to eventually hit that someday, too.
9: One of these days.

0: Just saying. Let's go to Joe on 790. Good morning, Joe. Thanks for calling.
1: Yeah, thank you. You guys do a good job.
0: Thank you.
1: But I hate guys keep count of their bets, you know, like Ross there. That's unfair, I think. But what I'm sorry for, I was listening to the talking heads on ESPN, particularly Barkley and also Wilbon on this final here. They sent me down the wrong road.
0: What road is that? I'm curious.
1: Well, they said that the Spurs could do it, you know, before the series started. Wilbon and Charles Barkley both, yeah.
0: Well, the series isn't over yet. The Spurs were the favorites.
1: Well, I guess so, but it's a long road to hoe from here. But I did eat them up on that last game there in New York, so I got that part anyway. But those talking heads can be wrong so much, you know.
0: Yeah, I mean, I don't think anybody makes checks on their percentages. They're paid to have opinions, and people change opinions like they change underwear, right?
1: Okay. That's a good one. Anyway, enjoy the show, guys.
0: Thank you, Joe.
2: Nobody's getting 100% of their predictions right, or they're a millionaire in Vegas, and you bet on every single game. I mean, there are variables to everything. We make predictions, get some right, we get some wrong. Yeah. I would like to say our decisions are more informed than most, but that doesn't mean that Charles Barkley or whoever or Matthew Thomas or me are infallible and can never get anything wrong. Of course we get stuff wrong.
3: Yes.
2: That's the beauty of the Nostradamus and Nostrarongus, the dichotomy.
3: But remember, when you were
2: the dichotomy.
3: If you were in 2011
2: uh-huh.
3: and you said, hey, I'm listening to the Matt Thomas show. It was just mm-hmm. me at the time. Now you're 50-50 on this. So mm-hmm. all I'm saying is you would have been a gagillionaire.
2: Yeah. Or if you would have said Roger Clemens is going to pitch again for the Astros after he pitched for the Skeeters, you'd have been wrong.
3: Yeah, that's true.
2: Then you would have had to have a Longhorn helmet painted on your head.
4: What quarterback? Wasn't he a Will Levis dude?
2: Oh, yeah. Will Levis.
4: I wish I was here. I would have told you that.
3: That's my subsidiary. That's Thomas Sports Enterprises. Okay. I'm glad you brought
2: that
3: up.
2: The scouts.
3: There was one, the very first Thomas Sports Enterprise client.
2: Mm-hmm.
3: Well, up until a couple days ago, was the richest quarterback in the NFL.
2: It would be Dakota Prescott.
3: So Thomas Sports Enterprises may not have a long leash, but it's got the first part of that.
2: Is John Ross on the Gamblers?
3: John Ross is probably selling real estate at this point. Really fast, but he's still not playing in the NFL. Or maybe I don't even know where John Ross is.
2: Let's see. He last played for the Birmingham Stallions. Oh man, I was pretty close. He is in the USFL or UFL.
3: Wow.
2: Birmingham Stallions
3: is
2: legend.
3: Is he good?
2: He's
3: gotta be the fastest player out there for sure.
2: Yeah, this says he's on the training staff.
3: So are we done with Will Levis? Is he done, you think? I mean, he got hurt last year, right?
2: You said you're still bullish on him. I don't even know where he is.
3: I think I'm full of bull on him.
4: Yeah, please look this up. Hold on.
2: Yeah. He's too much of a dude, bro.
3: Is that what his problem is?
2: Yeah.
3: He's too much of a broski?
4: He's doing OTAs with the Titans.
3: There you go.
2: He's still there.
3: Then you know what? You tell me every one of Scott Boras' clients make $80 million a year?
2: Probably most of them. You could probably find the list.
3: It's probably a pretty good list.
2: I mean, yeah, Brown and Jeremy Pena certainly hope so.
3: That's why they made the switch.
2: Tatsuya Mai's feeling good. He's feeling better.
3: You know, it's funny. What would you do? Would you, and I know that Boras gets the guys, gets the biggest money.
2: Mm-hmm.
3: But it doesn't mean that other guys can't get you big money.
2: Correct.
3: It's almost like, do you go work for the big Fortune 500 company, or do you love the intimacy and the personal relationship you build with a mom and pop?
2: That's what you sell. If you don't want to be with the J.P. Morgan Mace, you go the small bank. You say, hey, we're going to give you customer care. We're going to give you the best. You're going to get our full attention. You're not just going to be another number on a spreadsheet with us.
3: I will say this, and I've never had an agent before.
2: Okay.
3: And maybe I'm talking out of both sides of my mouth on this, but what I think I'd want an agent that would be more mid-level,
2: mm-hmm.
3: that got me good money that I felt very comfortable with, but I could also call at 1:30 on a Thursday, and if he's in a meeting, he'll call me back as soon as a meeting, where I feel like if you were to call Scott Boras
0: And again, I could be just talking to my ass on this one, but if Scott Boras...
2: It depends on you.
0: There's
2: who
0: probably
2: you are.
0: Some levels that you have to get to before you get to talk to Scott
2: He's
0: Boras.
2: Probably picking up Garrett Cole's phone call.
0: But I mean, Scott can't pick up every client's call.
2: Yeah, what's he doing right now? Relaxing on a yacht? He's got time.
0: You know he's got a luxury box at Angel Stadium.
2: I didn't know that.
0: Yeah.
2: How luxury is it?
0: Well, I mean, it's one of those
2: rat holes.
0: It's that sunken thing in there. You know,
2: and pigeon poop and rat holes?
0: I don't think it's that bad.
2: Okay.
0: Who would you want to be with? You want mid-level or do you want to go for the...
2: Yeah, mid-level.
0: Yeah. I think... Do we all say that,
2: startup?
0: Though? Like, if we were with mom and pop, and they got us that really good deal, but then Scott Boras like, man, I can get you 20.
2: Got to be realistic. I'm not Stephen A. Smith, so he's in a different ballpark than I am.
0: I wonder if Stephen A.
2: Might getting $60 million a year like Pat McAfee.
0: I wonder if McAfee and Stephen A. are going to, like, have...
2: Oh, there's already silent beef, right?
0: Get into a mano-a-mano of how much money you making? I'm going to beat you on that.
2: There's already a cold war with that, yeah.
0: Absolutely.
2: And Stephen A.'s like, I've been here for years. I need to be the top dog. I imagine there's 100% those feelings of ego.
0: And as you brought up a couple days ago, those that don't know, there's rumor and reports that Pat McAfee's going to sign an extension with ESPN that's going to put him at $60 million a year, which, I mean, good for Pat McAfee, but who are you fighting with on that?
2: Who are you bidding against?
0: CBS Sports can't give you the platform that ESPN can. Fox can't. Well, Fox sort of can, but it's FS1. Nobody watches that.
2: Oh, God, no.
0: NBC doesn't even...
2: It's like that horrible Nick Wright and Chris Broussard show.
0: Oh, that show is... I mean, seriously, just give me pills and let me end my life is what I want to do after that show. You can go on Peacock, but that takes streaming services. Man, Disney, they must have like a private little fund for just taking... It's not like iHeart. I mean, Michael Berry, I need a 40% raise. Done. Ross Fillory, I need $3,000 more. Nah, we don't have it in the budget.
2: It's fine. I'm rubbing these two nickels together, making it okay.
0: All right, we need to wake the strippers up.
2: We do?
0: By the way, I got an impassioned email from somebody.
2: You did?
0: I did, and I got to read it to you real quick.
2: Real quick? Right now?
0: Right, because it revolves around the strippers.
2: Sure, why not?
0: And I forgot to mention this. I'm going to send this guy an email to thank him for it.
2: Okay.
0: His name is Derek. Listen to the show.
2: Thanks, Derek.
0: He says he's been listening to us for 14 or 15 years. I wanted to tell you about strippers. I used to work in a DJ in several nightclubs, and I'm telling you right now, no strippers are waking up at noon.
2: See, I know.
0: When I was working at these nightclubs, it basically went down like this. 2 o'clock close, wait until 3 o'clock to get your tip money. 4 o'clock, out with strippers for breakfast. 5 o'clock, putting your key in your doorknob and hopefully falling asleep a couple of hours later, then rinse and repeat. The earliest strippers get to a club is 5 p.m. Most of them get there at 7 o'clock or later. Fun fact, strippers hate that name and also despise the word dancer. They prefer to be called entertainers. Thank you very much for that. But I think if you're a Thursday night stripper or entertainer, you are waking up at noon on Friday, right? Are you out till 3 o'clock on a Thursday night going into Friday morning?
2: Matt.
0: Uh-oh. You're going to tell me something, aren't you?
2: Are we going to go with you? When's the last time you stepped foot in a strip club?
0: Years.
2: Yeah, that's what I'm saying. Like 1993?
0: Later.
2: Okay.
0: But not on a regular. I don't like them anyway.
2: I'm going to go with that guy. And also, we must remember that the origin of Good Morning Strippers was the 2 to 4 slot.
0: 2 to 4 show.
2: Yeah. So it was 2 p.m. is when we first came up with that.
0: Okay. So with that being said, we're still going to wake him up.
2: Which I said when we moved it to noon, that no strippers are getting up at noon.
0: We can't do the show. We can't wake up the strippers at 2 o'clock when the A-team starts. That seems kind of weird.
2: You do it at 1:40.
0: And this noon just feels right. You know what also feels right?
2: What feels right, man?
0: Is getting to that Kalshi app like Jonathan did.
2: Yes, he should.
0: The world's
2: trade on anything, baby.
0: The world's biggest soccer tournament's going on right now.
2: Yes, it is.
0: It's a great game.
2: Mm-hmm.
0: We've also got the NHL Stanley Cup Finals.
2: You can do every single game all the way up to the finals.
0: Yes, and this is
2: individual
0: where
2: games,
0: you're going against other people when you're making these trades, right?
2: Yes, you're
0: not
2: no
0: going
2: house.
0: Against a book, no housing, that kind of stuff. So what I want you to do is I want you to take the advice we've been telling you about for the last couple of weeks, and that's go to the Kalshi app. That's Kalshi. And things are fluid. They're changing by the minute. By the second in some respects. And what they're going to do is if you want to make a $20 trade, you're going to get a $20 trade for free if you use the code 790. That's the thing. We didn't give you some obnoxious code you'll have no chance of remembering. Go to Kalshi right now. Use that code 790 and get that 20 for 20.
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6: Your News Radio 740 forecast, partly sunny today, high 91, a stray shower or thunderstorm overnight, low 76.
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1: SportsMT on the Instagram. All right, so I need more votes. Level of interest in World Cup. It's crazy because why is it only 22 votes? So let's go.
2: That's tough.
1: This is hurt. It hurts my ego.
2: Hey, we can hear that.
1: Did you see Mr. Josh Hader on the mound yesterday? I mean, blowing guys away.
3: Struck out the side. Mike Trout looked lost.
1: But it was almost erotic.
2: So you say he was blowing guys away and it was erotic.
1: No, you just said it.
2: What year, 2001?
3: Oh, no, this is Gardner Minshew, Deshaun Watson in 19.
2: Okay, maybe it wasn't Trevor Lawrence. But 13 to 12 sounds about right.
3: Deshaun Watson?
2: Yeah. How do you finish?
3: Excuse me.
2: What were his final numbers?
4: I didn't say this. But it's
1: loves him some NASA. Goes more Broadway plays than any adult male that I know.
5: Hey, what's wrong with Broadway plays?
2: It's been an institution for 100 years. This.
1: Did you watch the Tonys on Sunday?
5: Oh, yeah.
1: Zero surprise on that one.
5: Nathan Lane got shafted.
1: Excuse me. Let me tell you about Waterworld.
2: Cool off at the Waterworld.
3: When I
2: go
3: first
2: sit in some pee water for 6 hours in the middle of June, some good times.
3: When I first started realizing how much I loved women, it was at Waterworld.
2: Oh, really?
3: Yes.
2: Okay.
3: It was
2: the great awakening.
3: Oh, it woke.
0: Tell me I'm not the only one that went to a water park and experienced the love that is a good-looking woman's body.
1: That's when puberty hit, Ross. What, 12, 13, 19, 20, 21?
2: Mm-hmm.
1: Okay. Somewhere in that range.
2: Good for you, Matthew.
1: Went to Waterworld.
2: I'm glad you could all share this experience with the world.
1: We
2: could all hear.
1: Oh, wait a minute.
2: Your great awakening.
1: We share experiences before. You're handing out candy to strange kids. I'm going to Waterworld.
2: I didn't hand out candy.
3: You attempted to, though.
2: I was trying to be nice. I didn't think about it.
3: But you realized your mistake after you did it.
2: Mm-hmm. I was like, oh, I shouldn't have done that. That was weird. The bag hadn't been opened.
5: Why does that matter?
2: Oh, what do you think? I'm injecting poison into the bag? I'm going to eat them? I was eating the candy, too.
3: So you should have walked over and said, hey, watch me eat this candy. Would you like some of my candy, too?
2: Yeah. I could have licked the Sour Patch Kids first.
5: What? That would be like weird.
2: You know, you're digging yourself a hole on this.
5: You're going to lick the Sour Patch Kid talking to a kid.
2: I was kidding. I'm not going to do that.
3: That's one of the fundamental things, the difference between Ross and myself. You love the Sour Patch.
2: Oh, yeah.
3: Jolly Rancher. Those stuff. I don't like those candies.
2: Let me tell you
3: all.
2: What. Those Haribo Sour Streamers. Woo!
3: No, there isn't.
2: Trust me. If you don't know what I'm talking about, you like sour candy. Haribo Sour Streamers. Trust.
3: I think you're probably in the majority in this. I like the chocolates and the caramels and stuff like that.
2: I would say it's 50-50. Maybe even, I would say probably more chocolate. I'd probably even say 70-30. 65-35.
3: But it wouldn't be a case of me preferring one or the other. I just don't like one. I don't even like either one.
2: I'll eat chocolate. I'll eat a good Snickers bar. Don't get me wrong. Almond Snickers bar, delicious.
3: Are you team coconut?
2: Not shaved coconut where you can get the texture. Pina colada, I will have. Coconut water, I love.
3: Really?
2: Oh, man.
3: Coconut shrimp?
2: By the way, another tip, folks. Love cocoa. Coconut water, it tastes like the inside of a fresh coconut. It's so good.
3: Yeah.
2: But it's like $5 a can.
3: Yeah. I'm team coconut. I like it. All right. Good morning, or now good afternoon. 12:10 is our time. It's time for us to give you the news at noon.
2: Oh, wow.
3: You thought you were going to forget, didn't you?
2: No, I was looking at the time. Well, Matthew, in the news at noon, we have the world's biggest soccer tournament underway, which, of course, you can trade on Kalshi. 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
3: Don't forget that code, 790. Don't forget it.
2: Group A matches yesterday, Mexico. It was a red card fest. A couple for South Africa, one for Mexico as well. 2-0. South Africa got defeated by Mexico in Estadio Azteca in Ciudad Mexico. And then the follow-up game in the evening was South Korea taking on Czechia, as or Czechia, I think they were calling it. I don't know. I'm trying to figure all this out. We've got Turkey-A's, we've got Czechia's. It's very confusing. Czechia scored first, but then South Korea went ahead and scored twice for the comeback victory, 2-1 over Czechia. So congratulations to South Korea and Mexico. They've won the first two games of the World Cup. Today at 2 o'clock, you have Canada hosting Bosnia and Herzegovina. And then tonight, the big matchup, 8 p.m., it's Paraguay and it's USA. United States trading at 47%. Go ahead. What kind of stupid thing are you trying to set up?
1: You don't know if it's stupid or not.
2: Yeah, probably. You're going to be negative.
1: No, it's not. No, it'll get you
2: fired. No, actually, I think I know what you're doing.
1: It'll get you fired up.
2: Sure, why not?
1: What else you got?
2: When we come back?
1: No, just don't. No, do okay. It right now.
2: I mean, nothing else is going on. Astros didn't play. They got a 3-game set coming up against the Kansas City Royals.
1: Tatsui Imai's throwing tonight.
2: NBA Finals are off for a couple days. They're not back until tomorrow.
1: Stanley Cup's off.
2: Tatsui Imai, quality start, loading for him against the Kansas City Royals. You heard it here first.
1: What did you call it?
2: Quality start.
1: Just regular quality start.
2: Just a quality start. Could be plus. Oh, yeah, I knew. I mean, I understand you wrestling enthusiasts like this song.
1: I wasn't even a Hogan guy growing up.
2: He's got wispy white hair and the skin of a hot dog.
1: He's dead.
2: Oh, he's dead. I forgot. That's a shame. So he can't drop any more N-bombs.
1: He apologized.
2: May he rest.
1: You put this song on at SoFi tonight, the place will be a rockin'. Here comes the chorus. You'll enjoy it, unlike Sports RV.
2: Fight for the rights of every man. All right.
1: Jonathan, catchy? You say yes. It's catchy. No. You don't like this?
2: No. Cheesy. I mean, for what it was, it had its moment.
1: I'm going to watch the soccer match tonight at Big City Wings with this song in the background.
2: You should.
1: Yeah. And here's the thing about going to Big City Wings tonight that's really cool. It's half price apps after 9 o'clock. So if you get there for the second half.
2: Oh, the game starts at 8.
1: Yeah.
2: No, that's perfect.
1: Perfect.
2: You get a halftime snack.
1: Halftime snack, half price apps. Do it today at Big City Wings. 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
10: Slow going if you're heading towards Katy, I-10 westbound approaching Kirkwood. An accident there is taking out your left lanes and you're backed up now to Gessner. About a 10-minute backup, you could jump off Hughes Memorial. On the North Freeway, southbound at Rankin, a stall cleared from a left lane. Traffic still backed up to Ritchie. I'm Christina Cruz in the 24-hour traffic center.
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5: Not bad. Not bad.
12: Brian Fairlane called and said, Matt, or he was mad at me and Ross because we let you play that. This is his suggestion.
5: Who called in?
12: Brian Fairlane.
5: Well, the problem is when I hear this song, I think of Apollo Creed dying. And he died.
13: Yeah, thanks for bringing it up.
5: So it's not a great... So, Brian, I'm sorry. It's a bad pull on your part. Great song, but a bad pull.
13: Yeah, American Beautiful. Ray Charles a little slow. I'm trying to get fired up. Yeah. Lee Greenwood. Go pop some Lee Greenwood.
5: Eh. Born in the USA doesn't really necessarily celebrate being in the USA.
13: It's about how troubled we are, but that's fine too. Things aren't perfect over here, but they're better than most places.
5: How about Walking on Sunshine?
13: You got to be grateful for what we got.
5: That's true. This is such a good song, but again, it's so tied to Apollo Creed's death.
13: I mean, if you didn't bring it up, I wouldn't have said it.
14: Well, I was thinking my girl's never watched the Rockies. Should I get her to watch them? It's a staple.
5: The first four. Yeah, absolutely.
13: I'm going to tell you something, John.
5: One was average. Two was great. Three was great. Four was okay.
13: Okay. One won, like, best picture. One was the best one.
5: I can't. You know what? Spoiler.
14: One was average.
5: They ended in a draw. Hey! He literally just talked about wanting to watch the movies.
14: No, I've watched it.
5: Yeah. Okay. And that movie was 50 years old, so back off.
13: Why are you spoiling? What do you mean back off?
14: Old movies are good.
5: Yeah, Citizen Kane is 100 years old.
14: Now everybody has nightmares of Wizard of Oz, okay?
5: I still do.
13: Oh, my God. What is wrong with you? Okay, if you want to go like pure, they became cartoonish, Jonathan. Like 4 was a full-on cartoon.
0: That's fair. 2 and 3 were spectacular.
13: 3 was really good.
15: 3 is the Russian, right?
0: Yes.
13: No, 4 is the Russian. 3 is Clubber Lang.
0: 3 is Clubber Lang. 2 is Apollo Creed
13: rematch.
0: Rematch, yeah.
13: Yeah, how did, 1 is the most serious film, and
0: did,
13: then it...
0: How did, I'm sorry to interrupt you, how did Rocky end in a draw on the first one? That's what I want to know. What
13: do you mean?
15: That happens.
0: I mean, it happens, but I guess he was thinking, I'm going to build...
13: No,
0: I'm
13: I thought he lost. Didn't Rocky lose the first one?
0: I thought he was a draw. Did Oh, now I got to
13: No, he lost, but it was close, because it was like the double knockout. Was it a draw?
0: I don't even... Rocky 1 ending.
13: But keep talking. He did so well that they got a rematch.
0: Oh, yeah. He goes a full 15 rounds. Creed is declared the winner by split decision.
13: See? You don't even know what you're talking about.
15: Yeah, I was going to say, I think it was, yeah.
0: Again, old movie.
15: It's a good movie. You know what?
0: Why 1976, by the way, 50 years ago.
13: It was the most serious film. It was like a serious film, Jonathan. So if you watch the others, you're like, oh, this is slow and boring. Like you're like what Matt just said. So it was a more serious film, and then they kind of got increasingly, like, 3 was kind of crazy, and then 4, they just went full bore, like, we're making a cartoon here.
0: I don't think it was a cartoon. Now, did it have a different tone in it?
13: He dies. And it's like the evil Russian, and it was very cliche. It was good. I liked it. Hold on, don't get me wrong. Entertaining. USA, USA. But come on, Rocky ended the world, basically ended the Cold War. He got all the Russians to start cheering for him.
0: Hey,
13: if I can change, and you can change, and we can change. It was cheesy.
0: These are all spoilers from him, too, by the way.
13: It was 80s cheese. Well, because Jonathan said he followed. He watched him now. So I didn't realize
0: that.
13: What
0: if there are members of our audience and have never seen the Rocky movies?
13: Well, then they're 40 years late.
15: Watch the Creeds. The Creeds are good.
13: The Creeds are... I didn't watch the third. Is there 3 of them? How many of those are there?
15: Yes, 3.
13: I watched 1, which I liked. 2 was okay, and then I hadn't watched 3.
0: I didn't see any of them.
13: You didn't see any of them? You call yourself a Rocky fan?
0: I'm not a Rocky fan. I enjoyed the movies, but I wouldn't. I'm not like a diehard Rocky fan.
13: Oh, okay.
15: He doesn't like violent movies. That makes sense.
13: I mean, it's just boxing.
0: Yeah, it was fine.
13: It's like Tommy the Machine. Rocky 5 is horrible.
0: Do not go see Rocky 5.
13: Rocky
0: that was a waste
13: 6
0: of your life.
13: Rocky Balboa wasn't very good.
0: Nope.
13: Yeah, I got something in my stomach.
0: Yeah. Okay.
13: Well, let's judge that impersonation there. Go ahead.
0: I don't know. No, I'm done.
13: Give us a Astros Royals.
0: I'm not your performance monkey. You're
13: Astros
0: not pulling a string on me.
13: Royals preview in your Rocky voice.
0: No, I'm not doing
13: Come
0: that.
13: Come on. You gave it to us early now.
0: No, sir.
13: If it was good, you'd give us more of it.
0: Yeah, but it wasn't.
13: It is funny.
0: Really,
13: I ask him to do things that make him look bad. Imagine that.
0: Mm-hmm.
13: By the way, I have, in my exhaustive prep for the show, I have found your football, college football savior has chimed in on the Brendan Sorsby situation. And we're going to play it for you in about 5 minutes from now.
0: Okay.
13: So we'll give you that. Astros and Royals. Ross.
0: My quality start.
13: They got to win 2 out of 3 here. Minimum.
0: It's a must-win series?
13: I think let me put it this way. If you think we're going to be in a good mood on Monday, if they drop 2 or 3 to Kansas City, no. I think we're going to be pissed off.
0: Mm-hmm.
13: You know what we're going to start talking about?
0: What are we going to start talking about?
13: It rhymes with Bell.
0: Derek Bell?
15: Yell?
13: Sell.
0: Oh.
13: Which I don't know how much
0: think
13: sell.
0: About. Why do you have to rhyme that?
13: Mm-hmm.
0: I was trying to make a sponsor.
13: No, I was just trying to quiz you a little bit.
0: Did you see the ERAs of the weekend matchups?
13: Go ahead.
0: You got Tatsuya Imai versus Noah Cameron, who has a 3.84 ERA.
13: Okay, well, obviously something's going wrong. The Royals are terrible.
0: Spencer Arrighetti against Stephen Kolek. Stephen Kolek has an ERA of 3.14, which is pie, of course. That'd be something if it was 3.14159. And then you have Kai-Wei Tang. Oh, sorry. So Kai-Wei Tang. No, that's... Oh, I skipped the day. Sorry, that's my bad. I skipped tonight.
13: By the way,
0: Tatsuya Imai versus Luinder Avila, who's got a 4 ERA.
13: Kenny thought your Rocky was so good, he just said, did Sylvester Stallone just come into your studio?
0: Oh, thank you. See, Kenny's showing some love, Matt. Not everybody's a hater like you.
15: Come on, Russ.
13: Hater Matt. I didn't say I wanted you to do it again.
15: See, you're not performing. They loved it, so go again.
0: Yeah, but no, I can only do 3-second impressions. That's all I can do.
16: Okay.
0: I'm done.
16: Who are the first three guys in
0: that's it for me, folks.
16: No, no, no.
0: You gotta leave on a high note.
16: No, no. Give us the first.
0: No, I'm not.
16: Come on. People loved it.
0: No, you're not pulling a string on me. Tell Adam Klein to come do it. He does a great one.
16: If I'm pulling the string, that means I'm trying to embarrass you. People love
0: exactly.
16: it.
0: You know what? You need to apologize to me.
16: For what?
0: Everything.
16: Good impersonations need to be heard. Bad ones especially need to be heard.
17: Let your wings fly. Spread your wings.
16: All right.
0: Thank you.
16: Up next.
0: Butterfly.
16: Ross's football, college football hero, from a coaching standpoint.
0: My college football hero
16: From a coaching standpoint.
0: Del Roy was dead.
16: Well, or is he?
0: Right, where's Charlie Strong these days?
16: You'll hear from him next. Chime in on the Brendan Sorsby situation. 12:27. It is an Anything Goes Friday here on the program. 1 hour from now, we've got non-Florida stories. If you missed our first visit with Brian McTaggart, it's at 1:20. Timothy Chalamet. We have seen him at the NBA Finals. Now the basketball championships, and Timothy Chalamet is now part of the Kalshi family. Is that correct, Ross? K-A-L-S-H-I?
0: Yes. Timothy Chalamet, apparently.
16: Yeah.
0: Noted New York fan.
16: Yes.
0: Going to be in the campaign.
16: Yeah. So New York and San Antonio are playing again tomorrow. And if you want to trade on that, you want to trade on the world's best of soccer event.
0: 100 on San Antonio can get you 450 if you think they can bounce back.
16: And I believe they can. 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Remember, you are trading against others. 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
0: Yes, USA. USA trading right now at 47%. 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
16: All right. So when we are looking for sane conversation when it comes to the Brendan Sorsby situation at Texas Tech, because apparently if you're Texas Tech, you have absolutely no objectivity on this whatsoever, because the rest of America is pissed at you.
0: Right.
16: So let's go to somebody who's dabbled in television a little bit.
0: Okay.
16: And has been on some podcast.
0: Okay.
16: We go to, of course, the greatest coach in Texas history or the second greatest?
0: The greatest coach in Texas history is dead.
16: Okay. The second greatest coach in Texas history.
0: Okay. That'd be really weird if DKR was on a podcast.
16: We hear from one coach, Mac Brown.
26: I feel for Joey McGuire, because he's got a mess, because it's really not even his decision. He got a lot of bosses telling him what to do, and it's really public. And Vince just said it. But now if we let Sorsby play and I'm the head coach, what happens to the guy that gets the DUI tonight? Do I suspend him for a game, but I let Sorsby play for gambling $90,000? So what happens to every rule, everything that we do moving forward? How do we make a decision when it wasn't near as big as this, but we're going to suspend him more than we did this? I wanted to treat all of these guys like they were my children. What would I do to my son? What I would have done in this situation is I wouldn't want my son gambling again. So to me, I would let him go to the supplementary draft, let him still play. Try to help him, support him, pay for all of his counseling. I'd pay for everything to try to help him. I wouldn't throw him out, but I don't see how you're going to have rules if the Iowa State kid 3 years ago couldn't play and now this guy can. That's like Vince said, we don't have rules. So if this doesn't get back to overturned by the NCAA and Congress doesn't give the NCAA help, I think we see huge changes coming up.
16: And what he means by changes is that they're going to strip the NCAA of any rule enforcement. And you're going to, if you think it's renegade now, Rossi, in 2026, you'll have no one watching over anything. There'll be no regulatory commission over anything.
0: I have a question. I guess when it comes to, you know, we've had Terry Rozier and we've had a lot of NFL players. I guess that's in the collective bargaining agreement or something like that. And so that's why the rules are more enforceable there.
16: And there's part of a union, yeah.
0: And there's no collective bargaining agreement between the NCAA athletes and the NCAA. That's got to be it, right?
16: That's got to be it. It looks, sounds like that to me, for sure.
0: Because otherwise, I mean, yeah, this is why, unfortunately, obviously, it's very, very difficult and impossible to get 100 and however 20, 30 minute schools there are and get all the players on the same page and get them to unionize against the NCAA. There's got to be some kind of better structure. There's got to be some way. Something has to happen.
16: So let's do a couple of, and we might be doing this for months until the season starts. If the NCAA, well, they've already lost. The judge says he can play. If the Big 12 says we're not playing you, then Ken Paxton's already said we're going to sue on behalf of Texas Tech to get you guys to do it.
0: Yeah, go ahead.
16: What does that look like?
0: There will be lawyers.
16: Okay, there can be lawyers, but does that mean that the games are going to be played?
0: I don't think can you force somebody out Texas Tech.
16: Can you kick Texas Tech out of the Big 12?
0: I don't think so. I don't think you should. I don't think that's good long term for the health of the conference. And I think as of this moment, that's their biggest football brand, and football is king.
16: But see,
0: that would be foolish.
16: You said that yesterday, and while again, that's not telling us something that's not true. But these things right now, especially the Big 12, are cyclical. What if Baylor goes on a run of the next 5 years? What if the university? They did.
0: It didn't pop. TCU went on a run. It didn't pop.
16: Is Texas Tech popping?
0: I think some. Well, first of all, they're popping right now for all the wrong reasons.
16: They're doing more. They're popping more now than they were what they did last year. Texas Tech was a one and done in the college football tournament. You know what pops in college football playoff? The SEC does. The Big Ten pops.
0: Yes.
16: Look, I love my Big 12, but we ain't poppers. You know how you pop? You win the championship.
0: Well, some would say if you ain't got haters, you ain't popping. So Texas Tech is popping.
16: I don't think, as much as I respect what Texas Tech, I don't think Texas Tech is going to be the bell cow for the Big 12 for the next 15 years.
0: I'm not saying that.
16: But you're worried about the legacy of the Big 12 if he leaves.
0: I think it is a hit. Now, is it what Texas and Oklahoma were to the Big 12? Of course not. But it's the best of what they got left.
16: I'm not endorsing that Texas Tech leave. I think it's bad for everybody. But I could see a Big 12 without Texas Tech.
0: Yeah, I could too.
16: It's not a big media market. It doesn't carry national cachet except for this. What's happening? Mm-hmm. What's going on right now? The media market is minimal. It doesn't have a strong national alumni base.
0: But I mean, that's just everybody, and that's everyone in the Big 12. Quite frankly, sorry.
16: That's what I'm saying. That's why I think it's
0: cyclical. Iowa State's not popping. Arizona State's not popping. University of Houston nationally is not popping. It's not.
16: We're popping on the basketball side, but that doesn't pay the bills. Yeah. That's what I'm saying. I think that if this was Oklahoma with Sorsby, then I could probably give you a little more of that argument. If it was Texas, certainly I'd give you that argument.
0: Yeah, but it's Texas to the Big 12. Yeah, if it was Texas Tech and the SEC, they'd be like, vote them out.
16: Mm-hmm.
0: But Texas is a bigger fish in a smaller pond, which is the Big 12.
16: To me, honestly, from a Big 12 perspective, if it's not my alma mater, BYU's got a much larger national fan base than Texas Tech does.
0: They do.
16: And they were on the cusp of going to the tournament this year.
0: So either way, then they're in the top three.
16: Okay.
0: Whatever way you want to argue it, I don't care. They're important to the league. And I'm not saying they need Texas Tech more than Texas Tech needs them or anything
16: Texas
0: like that.
16: Texas Tech would not be
0: I'm saying it's mutually
16: leaving.
0: Beneficial for both of them. It's also good for Texas Tech to be the big fish in the smaller pond.
16: Could you imagine Texas Tech if they said, if you play him, we're going to kick you out? Imagine Texas Tech trying to go somewhere? I mean, how would that be received?
0: Where would they even go? There's nowhere for them to go.
16: They would go to the Pac-12.
3: Give me y'all's honest opinions right now, because you're speculating on what's going to happen. What do you two think that's actually going to happen?
0: I think he's going to play. I think he's going to play, and we're just that's that. There doesn't seem a whole lot of legal recourse. I don't know what's in the charter.
16: I said this on the early gut feelings. And like I said, I think I might be wrong, but I'm still going to stay with it. I think he doesn't play. I think there's something is going to happen, whether it's internally within Texas Tech or internally within the conference, or something is going to happen legally beyond what the judge said in Lubbock County. And again, I wish I had the legalese to it. I just don't think we're just going to be sitting there going, man, this thing sucks. I can't believe we're doing it. And the kid's going to play.
0: I just don't know.
13: This is too big. This is just too, yeah,
0: I could see him declaring for the supplemental draft. I could see the Big 12 saying he's ineligible. I could say, or they're not going to, they're going to freeze him out. I could see the College Football Playoff Committee going rogue and saying we're going to freeze him out. I could see the Big 12. How, what's stopping them from getting together and passing a resolution? If we hear in a couple of weeks, the Big 12 has passed a resolution that any player who has bet on college sports is not eligible, and the Big 12 enforces that rule. Is there something stopping them from doing that? I don't know because I'm not a lawyer. I don't have the charter in front of me.
13: Can I?
0: But I could see that happening.
13: Can I give you another stupid one?
0: Okay.
13: How about the College Football Committee? What are they made of? Humans.
0: Yeah.
13: They go in that room. They don't have to put Texas Tech in there.
0: They could. They could freeze them out. They could blackball them. Cody Campbell's part of the committee. He's not going to be happy about that.
13: All right. So, John
0: Cody Campbell. See you later.
13: What do you think? What do you think is going to happen?
4: I truthfully think the Big 12 needs to do something to them. If they if it doesn't, their whole league, like their whole conference, is kind of a fraud. Like
0: it'd be funny. The best solution is he plays and they lose like six games.
13: The best thing
0: that would be hilarious. You know what? Yes.
13: Here's what's going to happen when he plays. He's gonna play his first game against the University of Houston. It's gonna be on Fox. It's gonna have huge numbers, and we're gonna go up there and kick his ass. We're gonna shut you down, old Brendan Sorsby. And I, you know what?
0: Put your name on it. Don't stop. Don't let me goad you to that. Just take a deep breath. We got a break.
13: You know what we're also going to do?
0: No, don't even do it.
13: We're going to put on the mute. You know how when the football teams come out before the game,
0: mm-hmm,
13: and they put on
0: the walkout music?
13: Yeah. We're putting the gambler on.
0: That's a little slow.
13: You got no maybe like a wind to hold.
0: Baby King Casino. It's got a little more pop.
13: We're putting the gambler on for 4 hours straight.
0: It's not going to get the kids. It's not going to get.
13: I don't care about the kids. I care about the linebackers.
0: Yeah. Oh, the linebackers. No, Kenny Rogers. You're telling me the linebackers on the University of Houston Cougars are getting fired up by Kenny Rogers, the gambler?
13: I'll be on the team playing with him. I'll explain it to him.
0: You're going to be playing? What are you, strong safety?
13: No, I'll be on the plane. I'll say, hey, y'all put this song on. You
0: definitely don't have a chance if you're a strong safety.
13: You don't know that. I'm sneaky. 12:43, Brian McTaggart conversation at 1:20. 1:30, non-Florida stories. Ross, where's your non-Florida story from this week?
0: Uzbekistan.
13: All right. And today's edition of Hell Yeah or Not at 1:50 is?
0: U.S. men's national team players.
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7: All right, there's some slowdowns around this road work. Only one lane gets through. It's on the northwest side, Highway 99 northbound approaching Muskie. On the Katy Freeway, we've got the road work downtown, eastbound and westbound at 45. But if you're heading towards Baytown, it's road work eastbound between Magnolia and Monmouth. Only two lanes get through. I'm Christina Cruz in the 24-hour traffic center.
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7: I have become fascinated with the cost of secondary tickets, especially in this series between the Knicks and the Spurs. And we've heard about the crazy money that is being spent in New York. Ross? I'm going to take you on a little magical ride through the Frost Bank Center. Would you like to hear the prices?
8: Okay.
7: Now, you're a man of incredible wealth, as is Ben Stiller, who apparently has been to every Knicks playoff game, I think.
8: Every single one?
7: I think so.
8: Wow, is it in his contract like Jack Nicholson back in the day?
7: He doesn't have a contract.
8: He's doing movies, though. I don't know. That's what I'm saying. Like
7: taking time off?
8: He's been doing a bunch of shows and
7: all right,
8: it's always working.
7: Let's put you in the upper deck at the Frost Bank Center in San Antonio.
8: Okay.
7: In the corner that would be, how do I say this? If it's a baseline corner, not middle baseline.
8: Okay.
7: Upper deck.
8: Okay.
7: You are getting in almost end zone if you're going to put a football vernacular to it. I get you two tickets. Each at $1,573.
8: What?
7: $1,573.
8: No.
7: Okay.
8: No.
7: Let's say you would like to get down to the 100 level at the Frost Bank Center.
8: Why wouldn't you wait for game 7? It's game 5 if you're in San Antonio is lose-lose.
7: This has got to be the New York people, right? They're going to be flying
8: down. Yeah, it's got to be a bunch of New Yorkers.
7: Okay.
8: Yeah, $1,500, I'm in San Antonio.
7: You want to be in the lower level, correct?
8: Yeah.
7: Okay.
8: Preferably.
7: There's three levels. There's the 200 level.
8: Mm-hmm.
7: There's the 100 level that would be considered the mid. And then there is the lower level almost to the court side. I'm going to get you in the 100 level at Frost Bank Center. And I'm going to get you two tickets. And the lowest tickets I can get you for that would be $4,003 a pop. So $8,006 for two tickets in the back right corner. Two tickets together. Oh. On that same baseline on the corner, between the baseline and the sideline on the corner.
8: Okay, then I misheard. Then the top corner is $1,500 for two?
7: $1,500
8: each. Oh, okay, each. And so then it's only $4,000 to get down there?
7: And then it's it's $2,500 more per ticket. So these are $4,000 per ticket.
8: Oh, gotcha. Okay.
7: Okay. Now, there are some really good seats, if you'd like, in section 10.

0: which is right behind the court sides.
1: Okay.
0: There are, oh my God, these prices are going up literally by the second. Two tickets apiece. One each ticket would be $79,000.
1: What'd you say?
0: Yeah. Section 10, two seats together, $79,057.
1: This is in San Antonio?
0: In San Antonio.
1: How?
2: All the New Yorkers are buying these up. They're just trying to make some cash.
0: There is also Section 10, two tickets together for $112,269.
1: So
0: there are tickets available for the game that would cost you two tickets, $108,000 each. Six figures to go to a basketball game.
1: I'm good.
0: Now, let's put things in perspective.
1: Okay.
0: You are Ben Stiller.
1: Okay.
0: You are making, what does Ben Stiller make? Roughly $10 million a year, 15, depending on his projects.
2: 20 a picture back in the day. I hope he's saved up.
0: He's got a new Meet the Fockers movie coming out.
2: Yeah, he can't be making that much money.
0: But he's been a producer. He's
2: been a producer and a director.
0: He's done very well.
2: He's got a word be worth. Ballpark guess, $200 million?
0: Yeah. Okay, so if you're going to be Ben Stiller, and you are a quote-unquote Knicks fan who doesn't miss games, and you are of incredible wealth, what's $200,000 in tickets for you? What do you got?
2: Net worth, $200 million. Exactly. 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
0: Okay.
2: They never lie.
0: So $200,000. It's a drop in the hat.
2: $200 million, yeah. You'd probably rather invest that.
0: Okay, so let's take a look. Do these people have the economic availability to buy tickets?
2: The answer is yes.
0: Taylor Swift, yes.
2: Yes.
0: Larry David,
2: yes.
0: Jerry Seinfeld,
2: yes.
0: Oh,
2: he's worth hundreds and hundreds of millions
0: from Seinfeld.
2: Ben Stiller,
0: yes. Timothy Chalamet, yes. Who else has been sitting around there?
2: I don't know.
0: Marissa Hargitay, probably so, yeah.
2: That's a lot of SVU episodes.
0: Residuals,
2: she
0: okay.
2: Probably got some big. Oh, residuals. Those things are running nonstop on like three different networks.
0: Yeah. So tell me that you can't sell 20 tickets in that area at $100,000 that somebody would not buy.
2: They're going to, I guess. I don't imagine they're going to all be sold at that price.
0: So
2: single one of them's flying down.
0: No, I'm just presuming something. I need to look at the flights and see how many flights between Teterboro, which is the inner city airport in New York and San Antonio. There were quite a few that were going back and forth, I can tell you that.
2: Would you call it?
0: Teterboro? Teterboro. It's a private air terminal in Manhattan.
2: Okay.
0: Most famously, remember when that American Airlines plane got hit?
2: Oh, Sully or whatever?
0: Sully. He was trying to land at Teterboro and couldn't get there in
2: time. Oh, really?
0: Yeah. So he landed in the river. Mm. And survived, thank God. Great story.
2: Okay. Great film.
0: So does this whole thing make you learn a lesson of no matter how good your team is, no matter how long of a fan it is, if you can make some great money, I'm selling my tickets. Have we learned that about common culture?
2: How do we not know that? Of course we know that. What would you do, Matt? You'd be selling them for 80 Gs to the New York Knicks fans. Who cares?
0: First of all, you're absolutely right. But it does show you that everybody's got a price,
2: like
0: Ted DiBiase said back in the day.
2: Of course.
0: But it is crazy that, now, I wonder if it's easier to sell the tickets down 3-1 as compared if you were up 3-1. If you're a Spur fan, you've been a Spur fan for 40, 50 years, you never got to go to a game before, you somehow got a pair of tickets in your hand, do you go, there's no price, there's no amount?
2: You absolutely sell them. Because if you're going to the game, if you're Spurs fan number one, and you're going to the game, either A, you're about to watch your team get celebrated on your own court if you lose, and then B, if you win, then there's a potential of game 7.
3: Someone's saying Teterboro is in North New Jersey, not middle of Manhattan.
0: Oh, you know what? That may be correct. But it's before Newark, I can tell you that. Mm-hmm, it's very close. I mean, it's obviously close to the river. Yeah, yeah. But okay. Teterboro is what they call is the airport of the it's the private airport of the stars, basically.
2: Okay.
0: So if I'm corrected, I'm sorry. I thought it was in, I guess Manhattan would be hard to have an airport. There'd be nowhere to slam.
2: I'd be selling my tickets to anybody and everybody.
0: Yeah.
2: And then holding on to game 7. Holding on for game 7.
0: And then you sell them again.
2: No. Yeah, seven I might go to, depending on the price. Everybody's got a price.
0: If you're soulless for game five, you're soulless for game seven.
2: Game seven,
0: right?
2: You're trying to watch your team actually win. See, game seven's obviously way more important than game five. Game five is the stepping stone.
0: Think about this. If you really are a San Antonio fan, you're down 3-1, you make more money tonight or tomorrow than you would ever make because you're presuming that there's a chance you're going to lose. You don't want to be in that.
2: Yeah, you
0: be in that
2: could
0: building.
2: Lose, and yeah. Then you could lose in six, and then you hold on to game seven, depending on the price. Everybody's got a price.
0: So when in doubt, get you some season tickets and consider them, frankly, an investment.
2: Yes.
0: Plus, do you find out, do you get like Ben Stiller's email address when you transfer the ticket? I guess the ticket
2: probably.
0: Brokers. No, you don't. You don't
2: Ben.Stiller@AOL.com.
0: What is it again?
2: Yeah, Ben.Stiller@AOL.com.
0: Is that what he's got?
2: Yeah.
0: Okay. I don't know. That's just crazy. Because again, if you are a celebrity Knicks fan, you're not sitting in the middle of the arena.
2: You have to be seen.
0: You have to be seen.
2: It's almost you're embarrassed if you're in the middle of the arena.
0: Could you imagine?
2: I'm not worthy of the love and praise.
0: Jerry Seinfeld trying to do it on a budget, being in section 209? No.
2: What if he's like at 450?
0: No.
2: Getting popcorn tossed on his head.
0: That's funny. That is funny. All right. Final hour of the show coming up. If you missed our Brian McTaggart visit, it's coming up in 20 minutes. Non-Florida stories at 1:30 and a Hell Yeah Not at 1:50. 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They're on Voss Road between San Felipe and Westheimer. 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
5: Your News Radio 740 forecast, partly sunny today, high 91, a stray shower or thunderstorm overnight, low 76.
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0: 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If you want to chime in. We've only got a couple of segments left for you guys to come in and say hello if you'd like to, or ladies. We've got the replay of the Brian McTaggart conversation from 11 o'clock this morning. We've got non-Florida stories coming up today at 1:30, and then we've got Hell Yeah or Not to close out the show at 1:50. Astros start a weekend series with the Kansas City Royals. I mean, if you think fans in Houston are disappointed in their baseball team, Kansas City's in dead last place at 28-41. They've lost two consecutive games. They're in last place in a rather frankly average American League Central. White Sox are in first place in that division, and they're only five games above 500. Boy, the American League generally sucks this year. You got Tampa Bay, New York, and everybody else is battling for third.
2: They're beating up on everyone.
0: So, the good news is, despite the fact the Astros lost their last two in Anaheim, they're still only five back of the Royals, or of the Mariners.
2: Only five back.
0: Well, that's what that's what my shirt says.
2: Yeah, I know. That's what I was asking. You print these bad boys up
0: now,
2: or what?
0: The predicament is they have lost some ground on the wild card. They're now four out of the wild card.
2: Ooh.
0: Have to climb 1, 2, 3, 4, 5
2: Ooh,
0: teams.
2: Oh, that's it?
0: That's it.
2: Oh, it's very easy. They're not going to the playoffs.
0: They got to get their act together. And I was frankly pissed because, you know what? I told y'all they were washed in mid-April.
2: Yes, you did.
0: And I was ready to be wrong.
2: Well, you're going to be right, Matt.
0: And it wasn't a...
2: I think.
0: Well, here's the thing. It wasn't saying it just to be funny or hot takey. I got the vibe that they were washed.
2: Mm-hmm.
0: Because, again, outfield wasn't doing anything. You had half your pitching staff hurt. The other half was underperforming, not named Spencer Arrighetti. You had the laundry list of injuries. It just didn't. The signs in the sky were not positive. The stars were not aligning right.
2: Mm-hmm.
0: They started playing better. They went on that 7-3 road trip, swept the Cubs in Chicago, 3-4 against Texas, and I thought, okay, 7-3. They're growing up. They're going to start to get healthy little by little. You got Hunter Brown coming back soon. You got Christian Javier before you know it. You got Jose Altuve coming back. But they're just, they lost, they had a losing homestand.
2: Mm-hmm.
0: They lost 2 or 3 to the Angels. So either ship up or ship out.
2: Shape up or ship out. Well, they need to shape up. Because, Jose Altuve, unfortunately, I mean, the dude's hitting .232 right now.
0: The outfield, and, I mean, Altuve is underperforming. Well,
2: yes.
0: Not underperforming. He is.
2: He's bad.
0: He's on the downturn.
2: No, but
0: sure.
2: He still shouldn't be. But I will say he's better than what we've seen. .684 OPS, he's better than that. He can be better than what he is. He can go on a hot streak and get a little bit better. Question is, how much better? Is it 750 OPS? Is it a 7?
0: Yeah.
2: Is it 800 OPS? I don't know if that's is still in his bat, unfortunately. Yordan can only do so much. Christian Walker, I mean, he was great, and now he's just been very good. And then it's been nothing. It's been a wasteland. I'm sorry, Jake Myers, we got to get better. Cam Smith has not been enough.
0: We can't use Jake Myers exclusively because his range in center field is great. The arm is, it's frankly, and we love Jake Myers. Rossi, it's tough to watch him throw the ball.
2: Okay, well, he still gets to everything. He's still a plus defender in center field.
0: But he's a minus-minus offensive player.
2: Yes, he is.
0: And if you
2: right now,
0: you can live with him if your corners are doing something. Your corners aren't doing anything.
2: Yeah, exactly. Why don't we talk about those guys?
0: Let's get after them. Whatever's in left field this week.
2: I mean, the only thing, and this is the thing too. As you mentioned, we're like, oh, you know what? Jeremy Peña is going to come back. Oh, you know what? Jose Altuve is going to come back. Like right now, it's Yiner Diaz and who else? Am I missing somebody who's like your? And Yiner Diaz hasn't been good. He was horrible. Now he's hurt. And so, who is the savior of this lineup? Is what I'm asking you. How do we go where in 6 weeks from now we're like, man, these guys are mashing.
0: And the crazy part is Jordan Perfetto gets healthy and they send him to AAA before he send him back to the big league squad.
2: Yeah, because of an injury.
0: Injury. They went and got Lamont Wade. Who the hell was Lamont Wade?
2: We're
0: 2 weeks
2: pissed
0: ago.
2: Off that Lamont Wade Jr. got hurt. That's how bad the back of the
0: bad
2: lineup
0: hamstring
2: has been.
0: Injury. Oh, that's terrible, Lamont.
2: Nick Allen, light hitter. I mean, yeah. Where does this lineup get saved? Where does it get to where we're like, you know what, this is the offense of earlier in the season? Because Correa's not coming back. He was good. Not like he was setting the world on fire. It's got to be Cam Smith. It's got to be Jake Myers. It's got to be.
0: I think Jake is Jake. Cam's got to continue to hit or at least approach consistent hitting. And Altuve's got to be better than what he's been.
2: Jake will be better than what he's been too. You have my personal fan club guarantee.
0: How is
2: his OPS plus is like 60 in the 60s. Yeah, look, this is the last 4 years OPS plus for Jake. 86, 83, okay, we're expecting that. 104 last year was maybe a one-off, probably a one-off. Yeah. This is a 65. He's going to be better than he is.
0: If he gets to 80, it helps. You can live with him if he's an 80.
2: Yes. He'll improve.
0: Well, I wonder what the
2: personal unbiased guarantee.
0: I wonder what the collective OPS is plus is of the people that have played left field for the Astros.
2: We can find that.
0: I mean, I don't want you to. I know we can probably find it. I just don't want that to happen.
2: Okay.
0: Because, I mean, poor Espada. That's all he's done is try to put somebody out there. They went and got Lamont Wade Jr. That just shows you how bad it's been in left field this year.
2: Yeah.
0: Was getting rid of Jesus Sanchez a mistake in retrospect here on this?
2: In retrospect, yes. And Mauricio Dubon, those were cost-cutting measures. We can crush the big, not getting the big contracts out. But also, those were penny-pinching moves, and they have hurt the team. They just have.
0: Dubon not being able to play multiple positions for this team with whatever slug he's giving Atlanta, which apparently is quite a bit. I said crush, but it's hurt. Correa being out has hurt. Altuve missing time and being not the hitter that he was the first month of the year has hurt. Because the reality is Christian Walker's come down to earth a little bit, as you would expect. And I mean, as much as I love Yordan Alvarez, I don't expect him to have an OPS above 11, you know, close to 1,100 all year long. The where it's been, as long as it's been, is miraculous.
2: Come on, Cam Smith. That, I think, could be a key to unlocking a lot of
0: they
2: stuff
0: don't,
2: for them.
0: You know what? I'm going to give you all breaking news you don't even need to know, that you already know. They don't have enough punch. They don't have enough punch. All these pitchers are coming back. Hunter Brown coming back. Ronel Blanco might be coming back. Hayden Wesneski might be coming back. Christian Javier probably coming back. You're moving the bullpen parts around. You got Josh Hader back, which is a good sign. Stephen Oker continues to have a really good year. Brian King has helped this cause. AJ Blueball has been a nice addition to the middle relief core. I mean, there's pitching. Ross has held their own.
2: OPS in left field this year for the Houston Astros, 650.
0: That is a slugging, home run, power hitting position on 90% of baseball teams in baseball. The Astros not being one of them. And it's crushing them. There has. And we've even had Joe Espada mention it to us on multiple occasions. We've had a bunch of guys, Ross, out there trying to win the spot, and nobody can take it. That's the worst part.
2: It's 24th in baseball. 650 OPS out of left field.
0: I'm stunned it's even that high. Right?
2: Yeah.
0: Have you at any point this year said, I want this guy playing 5 days a week in left field?
2: I mean, maybe at the start of the season. Hasn't said that. Maybe Joey Loperfido at the start of the season when he was hitting hot. That's about it.
0: I don't want them washed. It's not in my interest. It's not in my interest of the radio show with all of you great that are great Astro fans. But the reality is, if they don't start, this is a soft month. They've got to get to 500 this month.
2: We'll go win some games. Yeah, let's go.
0: Look at this. You got Kansas City for three.
2: Yes.
0: Detroit for three.
2: Mm-hmm.
0: Cleveland for three. I mean,
2: Cleveland's kind of good.
0: Cleveland's okay, first place, but it's not like they're, I mean, they're a handful of games above 500. They ain't crushing it.
2: Well, this is the problem.
0: And then you got Toronto under 500, and Detroit sucks, and Minnesota sucks.
2: Yeah, but you're the Houston Astros, and you're 31-39. There were 70 games in. This is not small sample size. This is not inspiring confidence. I wish things were better. Maybe Hunter Brown's going to save everything, and then some guys are going to start hitting better. Or maybe this is just the dying ember. There was a raging fire of a dynasty, and these are the dying embers. And we need to stamp the fire out and start all over.
0: I don't want to think of it that way. But it's getting closer to it. I mean, what do they need? Do they need to be setting up we have to be at this point by the end of this month before they start having serious conversations about what they're doing with their team?
2: Let's say they play 500 ball till the end of July. In July 1st, they're 8 games under 500. Where does that put them? In all likelihood, they're probably further back in the division and the wild cards.
0: I'll put it this way. If they are exactly where they are a month from today, you can live with it. But following any further back than 5 in the West and 4 in the wild card, you're going to be chasing 16.
2: Where's the spark? Where's the 8 out of 10 going to come from? The 5 out of 6?
0: It's this month. I'm looking at the damn schedule.
2: It was supposed to be this month. They just lost 2 out of 3 of the Angels, and they got a game gifted. They should have got swept. Mm-hmm. They should have been swept in Los Angeles.
0: Brian McTaggart, more on this after we tell you about the incredible folks at Kalshi. You know, the finals are in full swing. You can trade the remaining games on Kalshi. We're talking about games 5 and 6 and 7. You can trade on the NHL finals. You can trade on the World Big Soccer Tournament coming up. Props, combos, all of it until the final championship bell is rung. And you can do it on Kalshi. In fact, you can be talking about San Antonio. You can be talking about New York. You can be talking about celebrities that are part of the Kalshi.
2: Yeah, New York. I heard, is it true? Timothy Chalamet is going to be in a new commercial?
0: Yeah, he might even be in San Antonio. You never know. But I'm going to tell you right now, whether you have Timothy Chalamet on your side or not, you can have us on your side when you download the Kalshi app, K-A-L-S-H-I. 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
2: Yeah, if you want to put that 20 on the United States trading versus Paraguay, that'll get you 41 right now. 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
21: your Clutch City commute on Sports Talk 790 from the Houston Metro Traffic Center.
3: All right, there's some slowdowns around this road work. Only one lane gets through. It's on the northwest side, Highway 99 northbound approaching Muskie. On the Katy Freeway, we've got the road work downtown, eastbound and westbound at 45. But if you're heading towards Baytown, it's road work eastbound between Magnolia and Monmouth. Only two lanes get through. I'm Christina Cruz in the 24-hour traffic center.
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0: We have 9 Florida stories coming up in about 10 minutes from now. Maybe a little bit, 12 minutes from now. But right now, we got 10 quality minutes with our good friend Brian McTaggart, MLB.com and Astros.com. He's in Kansas City to cover the Astros Royal Series. And we opened our visit today with him discussing what he saw in Anaheim. And that was a disappointing performance, losing 2-3 to the Halos.
26: No, you're exactly right. I mean, you did feel like after that series, you're like, maybe this just isn't going to happen. I mean, you still got a ways to go. But yeah, And Joey just said it after the game. He's like, we need to start winning series. I think they're feeling the sense of urgency here. you know, we're like, I think, 10 games away from the midpoint of the season. So you got to start stacking series wins. You got to go like, you got to go on a, you know, a 10-5 stretch, a 14-4 stretch, something like that. I don't know if this team is capable of doing that just because the offense has gotten to be so bad. The pitching's, you know, pitching's hit or miss like a lot of pitching is. But, you know, they have another shot here against, you know, a bad Royals team. And, you know, in Anaheim, they were one, you know, play away from getting swept, which would have been just a disaster. So, yeah, they need to beat these teams that are below them and then start stacking some series wins.
0: And, you know, the answer is not simple except execution, Brian. But we were looking through the OPS numbers yesterday of the guys, especially in the outfield, and it was funny. You know, when you do a season preview, you say, okay, here are your strengths and here are your weaknesses. And I would say probably the number one weakness among the offense is who's going to own left field. Can you live with Jake Meyers and maybe that mid-level bat? And can Cam Smith take the next step in his development? And there have been a little bit of signs of Cam as of late, a little bit, but still there wasn't a single player in the outfield in the weekend series, or the weekday series, I should say, that an OPS of at least 700. And you just can't have one-third of your lineup as poorly hitting as that collective outfield is doing right now.
26: Yeah, the offensive output from the outfield has been terrible. Yeah, Cam is making some strides. He had a couple of hits the other day, you know, pulled the ball, hit the ball hard. So, I mean, I think you're fine with him out there. Plus, he plays great defense. But Jake Meyers really isn't giving him anything in center. I mean, he doesn't have, you know, any power. I think he's not even, you know, last year he was hitting 300. You could live with it. Left field's been a revolving door. You know, if Jordan's not in there, it's a struggle to get any production from there as well. And I talked to Dana when we were at Anaheim, and he did say at the trade deadline, like, we are going to have to find a way to address left field. So I think in 6 weeks, if they're still within a shout of a playoff spot, I think they'll try to make some kind of move, maybe even before, to bring somebody in to add something in left field. I mean, they're bringing in players left and right. I mean, they traded for Ronel Delgado, who's going to join the big league club today. But, I mean, you know, these are just back roster guys who are trying to fill some depth spots. They're not the answer. I mean, Lamont Wade did a nice job for four games and then got hurt, which was unfortunate. But, yeah, the outfield production has been really bad.
2: And August 3rd, with that trade deadline, obviously nothing has to happen imminently. How do you think, how much, Dana Brown, of course, acting like they're going to be buyers, how much, what is that process like? Does he kind of get feelers out right now if they're going to be sellers or buyers? And does he have to, because it feels like he's kind of got to cover all his bases as of this moment.
26: Yeah, I don't think not a whole lot goes on right now. I mean, both the deals get done as we get closer to the deadline. I mean, nothing gets deals done like a deadline, and that's been the case with the Astros. I mean, the draft now being pushed back to the All-Star break, which is kind of early July. That sort of ties everybody up, and that after the draft is over, the trades start happening. But you know, I think people know where the Astros stand, and they're going to try to patch this together and try to make a run at it. It becomes a matter of who do they have to trade. I mean, I don't see anybody on the major league roster necessarily that they would be able to trade to another team that would be attractive to them, that wouldn't hurt them, hurt their chances of winning. So it's going to be giving up a prospect. And do you want to do that? Who's the prospect going to be? How realistic is their chances of making the playoffs? So they don't have to answer those questions now. They still have almost 2 months, but we'll see where they're at when mid-July rolls around after the All-Star game.
2: Brian McTaggart with us here on Sports Talk 790, covering the Astros for MLB.com and Astros.com. All right, with, of course, the qualifiers, Brian. We love number 27, and he can get hot at any moment, but the numbers and the overall production have not been there. How much of this is kind of scuffling from an injury or continued decline?
26: Yeah, I don't think it's injury related. I mean, they wouldn't have put him out there if he wasn't healthy. But yeah, it's tough to watch. You're wondering if this is the start of a big decline. I mean, he has declined as an offensive player the last 3 or 4 years. I mean, he's still been a guy who can help you. I mean, he played at such a high level that you know his he had room to decline, I guess, is, you know, what I'm saying. But, yeah, I mean, his bats, he's swinging at a lot of stuff. Remember early in the season, he was drawing all these walks, and he had more walks than strikeouts through, like, you know, a couple weeks. And you're like, wow, it's a new Jose Altuve. But, you know, he hasn't been able to keep that up yet. So we'll have to see how it plays out. I mean, hopefully he's just in a funk and he can get this going, because there's a lot of years left on that contract, and he's such an iconic player. You would hate to think that, you know, he's sort of lost it at this point in his career. I mean, I think he's too good of a hitter for that to happen. So it seems like with Jose, it takes one series, then he gets hot, and then he gets really hot. We haven't seen that yet, but maybe it's coming.
2: One off day between now and July the 1st. So that seems like, to me, six-man rotation, Brian, and Mike Burrows gets to stay in the rotation even when Hunter Brown comes back. Is that a fair assessment?
26: Yeah, that's right. I mean, Hunter is going to pitch against the Tigers. And, yeah, you're right. They're going to go to six-man, and then Burrows is going to pitch this weekend here in Kansas City. So, man, I don't think they're ready to throw in the towel on Burrows yet. I mean, he hasn't even, what I think is, he has less than 200 big league innings under his belt in his career. But just like the outfield production, Burrows is going to have to pitch better. He can't give up 2-3 home runs a game. The walks are killers. It's in there because we've seen it. He's had a couple of really nice games. But I think he's got a little bit of a runway here to try to get this worked out. But, you know, their record with him starting games isn't good. And you're at the point now, you're trying to make up ground. And there's just so many warts with this team, with the outfield production, the holes in the rotation. I mean, the bullpen has really solidified itself, but there's so many warts on this team. I just don't know how they can fix these well enough to get to 500 and make a run. I'm not saying they can't, but it just looks like a team that's got a lot of flaws.
2: You've seen Mike Burrows and 90% of his performances in person this year. Is he throwing, in your mind, are these meatballs that he's trying to get away with? Are these guys that are reaching out and hitting him where the tough spots? I mean, it feels like to me there's been a pretty consistent storyline. It's a certain type of fastball, heart of the plate, not fooling guys. Or am I missing something here?
26: No, his four-seam fastball is very hittable, and that's what that's what he's given up a lot of the home runs on. It's one of the most hittable pitches in all the big leagues, based on the metrics. You know, he tried to make some changes last time. He threw less four-seamers. He moved on the rubber a little bit towards the third base side just to give it a little bit of a tunneling look, a little different look to the hitters. Didn't seem to work really well. So they are tinkering with him. He is working on things, but the fastball is just not getting it done. And his other stuff is good. If that fastball could play a little bit better, but it's a work in progress at this point. So I think they're working overtime trying to figure out a way for him to pitch deeper into games and figure out, you know, why this fastball has been so hittable.
2: All right, so let's try to get glass half full on this. If the Astros are going to get back towards 500, which should be the very first thing, and they are being allowed to stay in this race because Seattle is playing better but not great. I mean, they lost again yesterday. So tell me, beyond the obvious of Burrows settling down and getting Hunter Brown back out there, I mean, Are you in the thinking that this outfield, someone is going to start all of a sudden turn it up, and Cam Smith's going to be the power hitting right fielder they thought he was going to be? I mean, I kind of think we know who Jake Myers is, and left field's had about 15 different guys fight for the position. So tell me where this is going to change that would have Astros fans thinking maybe by the end of June, this is a 500 baseball team.
26: Yeah, well, I mean, I think you hit on some of them. I think Cam Smith is sort of your bright light in the outfield. I mean, he's going to have to continue this little uptick he's been on, maybe hit for a little bit more power, because you're right. I mean, Jake Myers is who he is. You know, some of the other guys they've brought in the outfield. I mean, you know, Matthews doesn't seem like he has it at this point in his career. Everything's going to start with pitching. They're going to have to get, Burrows is going to have to turn it around. Imai is going to have to continue what he's doing. Even Tang had a poor start his last time out, but his recent track record before that had been pretty good. Altuve is going to have to pick it up a little bit. They're just going to have to find more production at the bottom of the lineup. And when you have the 6, 7, 8, 9 hitters with, you know, OPSs of 650 or 600 and below, you can't afford to have your main guys at the top, including Altuve, struggle, because then now you got way too many holes in this lineup for sure. And number one, they're going to have to keep Yordan Alvarez healthy, which so far they've been able to do.
0: All right, that again, Brian McTaggart. He will join Ross on Astros On Deck tonight at 6 o'clock. So make sure you listen to that. Astros and Royals start a three-game series. Tatsui Imai will throw it today for the Local 9. 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
9: Our disabled vehicles cleared out of the way. Highway 146 northbound at Highway 225. Two white lanes remain blocked. Highway 288 southbound and Holmes Road due to a vehicle fire. Added accidents cleared out of the way on the frontage road. I-10 the Katy Freeway eastbound at Shepherd. I'm Joe Barnett in the 24-hour traffic center.
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0: 1:38 on Sports Talk 790. It is time for a weekly get-together where we find stories that are piquing our interest outside the state of Florida. And it's called Non-Florida Stories. This bothers me a little bit because the story I'm going to read you guys today is involving what's going on in Boston. And my daughter just is in, not far from Boston. Matter of fact, she's about 60 miles from Boston right now.
1: Boston? She's going to pack the car.
0: Do you think my daughter's going to come back and say, Dad, my trip was wicked awesome?
1: Yeah. Pack the car outside, Dad.
2: I don't know.
0: Oh, you're God. Tough. I told her, I said, you cannot be a Sox fan. You cannot be a Patriots fan, and I will be damned if you're going to be a Celtics fan. She goes, I would never. I said,
2: okay, good.
0: Two Boston children hoping to make extra cash for the summer were robbed at gunpoint in broad daylight while they were running their lemonade stand.
1: Oh, no. What is going on, America?
0: An 11-year-old girl and a 12-year-old boy noticed two juvenile suspects passing a stand in South Boston around 4:45 before the suspects finally stopped to ask if the children accepted Apple Pay.
1: Oh, my gosh.
0: Before the pair could respond, one suspect snatched the cash box while the other lifted his shirt and, quote, displayed a firearm tucked into his waistband.
1: Oh, my God.
3: The lemonade stand?
1: The lemonade stand?
0: The two suspects then fled on foot with the cash box containing $50.
1: Oh, my God.
0: The young victims called their dad, who called 911. No arrest has been made, but police have released images and a short video of the juvenile suspects pacing around the area. So these are two juveniles.
1: This is pathetic.
0: Going after another set of juveniles at a lemonade stand for $50.
1: Kids robbing kids.
0: Kids robbing kids.
1: That's pretty... Okay, there are some low points I've hit perhaps in my life, many of us or whatever. Robbing two children in a lemonade stand?
3: They kind of got lucky. $50.
0: Jennifer Byrne.
1: For 50 bucks?
0: Yeah, Jennifer Byrne, the mother, said the ordeal 12, has left bucks, her and her kids traumatized.
1: Oh, my God.
0: Byrne says she was alerted to the armed robbery while at work, and her daughter cried hysterically. Of course. I mean, that's, you're just trying to sell a little country time.
1: Yeah.
3: I just have anxiety.
1: No, that better be homemade. That better be homemade. I'm not buying country time.
0: By the way, can I give a shout out to my daughter? That we had a lemonade stand in our neighborhood the other day, and she asked, she says, how you guys doing? She goes, the kid said, we're not doing so well. We're charging $1 a piece. Now, first of all, if you're charging $1 a piece and you're an adult, you give them more than that.
1: Yeah, I'd give you $5.
0: Carly gave him $5.
1: That's beautiful.
0: She goes, do you think I did the right thing? I said, I am so proud of you.
1: That's beautiful.
0: I was so happy for you. She goes, nobody ever gives them just the amount of money it costs.
1: How was the lemonade?
0: It doesn't really matter.
3: They got to charge at least $3. The kids, what is the business?
0: No. Well, I told her, I said, if you ever do a car wash, don't ever put the amount of the car wash. Do strictly say donations accepted.
1: Okay.
0: So it gives you an opportunity to get a higher amount.
1: Somebody drop you a 50 spot. Hopefully.
0: It can happen. So there you go. Lemonade stands in South Boston. Not a great situation. That's my number four story.
1: Point. Oof. That's really bringing me down. Well, this is also going to bring you down. Matt, there's also two sides of this story. Let me take you to Mount Pleasant, South Carolina, where Chad Larson, who is 50 years old, has been charged with kidnapping, assault and battery of a high and aggravated nature, and assault and battery in the third degree. Apparently, he chased and tackled some children off of bikes in his neighborhood. After waiting for them in a bush till they got close enough to tackle them off their bikes. You're asking now, why did Mr. Larson tackle these children off their bikes? Well, his side of the story is they have been ding-dong ditching them for weeks, him for weeks. Which is, those of you who don't know, ding-dong ditch is where you ring the doorbell, they show up, and then you run off.
3: Ah, good times.
1: Well, apparently, these kids have been doing it for weeks, so he has been plotting and scheming to get back at them. They showed up at his house on bikes, and he thought they were showing up to apologize, but they taunted him and then took off on their bikes. So then he waited them for them apparently down the street into bushes and then tackled them once they got close enough for him to make the charge.
0: So what's the kids' side of the story in this?
1: According to the police report, Larson was also holding a rock while holding the child and said, I should hit you with this rock, but he did not hit the child. Police got the scene. They saw him holding onto a child through a glass door. The handle had been broken off, and an officer had to retrieve the open door and detained Larson. It was unclear if the children were hurt. police said he said, quote, he knows what he did was wrong, but he continued to speak through as though the juveniles were the ones doing the wrong. I don't know, Matt. You're ding-dong ditching me for weeks. There's got to be some restitution.
0: I got one for you guys really quick on this. Okay, Jonathan's story. In the sixth grade, we went to TP somebody's house,
1: mm-hmm.
0: and the house we TP'd, when we ran, the guy was there, and he saw us, and he came after us, and he tackled me. He got me.
1: Yeah. That's the risk you take. Getting and then fast. What, did he pummel you?
0: He picked me up and said, you're coming to clean this up. And so I did.
1: Oh, wow. That's interesting.
3: That's old
1: Who
3: school.
1: Was the guy?
0: Just the neighbor.
1: Why'd you TP his house? Just to do it?
0: Just to do it.
1: Well, you didn't have beef?
0: Nope. It was actually an old friend of mine's neighbor.
1: So. I'd have been waiting out for you with a paintball gun.
0: That's not nice. Pop, pop, pop, pop, pop. Okay. Sort of like Joe Mixon. Bang!
1: No,
0: Jonathan, what's your non-floor
3: all
0: story?
3: Right, mine's quick anyway. This is from Australia. Australian designer, Rat Oddity Gizzard, if that's not an Australian name, I don't know what it is making a clothing brand fashion called Lingerette.
0: Yo, I know. I saw this.
3: You saw this one? Yep. And it's pronounced lingerie. And he's using taxidermied rats sewn into underwear.
0: Yeah, dead rats into underwear. Your thoughts, Ross? If I had the option, which I had today, red underwear or no underwear at all, I'm going no underwear at all.
3: He does international shipping, and it's $137 a piece. So it's got to be fire.
0: I'm not good. I'm not happy about that at all. I'd rather free ball. Don't squint. That's, rat.
3: Gotta make a living, Matt. Gotta make a living.
0: No, not off of dead rats, you don't. Dead rats? No, no, no, no, no, no, no. No, no, no. Dead rat underwear. Lemonade heist. And what was yours about again?
3: Ding dong ditching.
0: I never did that.
3: With the rock, though? That was kind of absurd.
0: That's terrible. But he tackled him, too. All right. Hell yeah or not. We're playing for 790 t-shirts today or shout-outs that we're doing?
3: Yep, 790 t-shirts.
0: Okay, these are really awesome t-shirts. They're not made of rat. 713-212. If you ever said to yourself, I'd love to have a 790 t-shirt. 713-212-5790. How about this? If you get we got another pair of tickets, fixed tickets. Okay, we got one pair of fixed tickets and 790 t-shirts. 713-212-5790.
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10: Really fast. Man, this Brendan Sorsby thing, new fresh news for you. Remember the Texas Attorney General, Ken Paxton's like, we're coming after you if you renege on playing Texas Tech? Oklahoma's yes. Attorney General came out and said the idea that the Big 12 may not sanction its members is, quote,
11: Facially?
10: What is that word? F-A-C-I-A-L-Y-L-L-Y? Facially?
11: Maybe he means farcially. What is it? Read the rest of the sentence.
10: Is facially absurd and says Texas Tech actions have, quote, constituted a shameful chapter in the story of college football. You wrote a 2-page letter. Look at the OAG at the state of Oklahoma.
11: Oh, in law, facially valid contract warrants complete, correct, and legal. And it's not a legal term again, apparently.
10: Okay, I was going to say, This is juicy. This is so legalese stuff.
11: There will be lawyers, and there will be more lawyers.
10: So I wonder if Oklahoma State's AD said, hey, I need you to do me a favor. I need you to write this letter saying, yeah, Our attorney general says we'll win this.
11: By the way, in that video we were talking about, Texas Tech president Lawrence Chovanec talked about NCAA gambling rules being archaic and they were made long before there were millions of young people walking around with legal gambling apparatus in their pocket, was his quote. Stuart Mandel points out, last year, Lawrence Chovanec had a chance to rescind a policy change that would allow athletes to legally bet on pro sports. Guess not, or whether or not he voted on that.
10: The abstain?
11: He said no. He voted against it.
10: Texas Tech.
11: Frauds.
10: You're all frauds.
11: Hypocrites.
10: Hypocrites, frauds. You got to be

0: ashamed of yourself. And I like your school too, sadly. 5 minutes left to go on the show. What should we do? Believe it or not. We should play America's fastest growing sports radio game show. Monday through Thursday, we called it Believe It or Not. Fridays, we called it Hell Yeah or Not. Here's how it works. You'll call 713-212-5790, 713-212-5790. Today's edition of Hell Yeah or Not is all things about the United States men's soccer team. I'll read you a statement about one of the two guys, or the guys, I should say. Statement's completely and utterly accurate. You'll say this.
1: Hell yeah!
0: If the statement's erroneous, full of bunk and made up, you'll say this.
2: Not.
0: The first person that gets two correct Hell Yeah or Nots will get tickets to see the Fix, F-I-X-X. Or you can get a $7.90 t-shirt. You really can't go wrong either way. You can also get a shout-out, too, if you'd like. But you got to play Hell Yeah or Not. Austin on 790. Austin, you ready to play Hell Yeah or Not?
3: Yes, sir.
0: Chris Richards' father, Kenneth, played professional soccer for the Tacoma Stars and the Arizona Impact of the Premier Arena Soccer League. Hell yeah or not?
3: Hell yeah.
0: No. Very convoluted, very wordy. And just, you completely fooled him, and for that we applaud you. 713-212-5790. Kevin on 790. Kevin, you ready to play Hell Yeah or Not?
4: Hell yeah.
0: Sergio Dest chose to play for the United States, but is also eligible to play for Brazil and Belgium through
5: Serginho.
0: Whatever. Serginho is chose to play for the United States. Well, okay. Oh, well, yeah. Nah, it's not, by the way. I was wrong. Not. Never interrupt the host. Never going to work well for you. 713-212-5790. Blake on 790. Blake, you ready to play Hell Yeah or Not?
6: Hell yeah.
0: In 1885, the U.S. men's national team played their first game in Newark, New Jersey. They lost to Canada 1-0. Or, excuse me, as the kids would say, 1-0. Hell yeah or not?
6: Oh, not.
0: That's a hell yeah. How do you lose to Canada, by the way? We have nobody on the line, which means either we have no listeners or the prize sucks.
7: Or both.
0: Or both. What's your big plans this weekend, Rossi? 713-212-5790. 713-212-5790.
5: Longhorns in the College World Series Saturday, 7 o'clock against Georgia.
0: Okay.
5: And tonight I have Astros pre and post game.
0: All right. I'm going to get a shave.
5: Yes.
0: That's about it.
5: Okay. Got a big good. Relax. I need you to relax.
0: Yeah, I got a big week ahead of us. We're going to go out of town a couple times.
5: Yes.
0: Looking forward to that. Let's talk to the great people. Kyle on 790. Kyle, you ready to play Hell Yeah or Not?
8: Hell yeah.
0: Before turning professional, Weston McKinney signed a national letter of intent to play for the Virginia Cavaliers. Hell yeah or not?
8: Not.
1: Hell yeah!
0: How do you not know that he was a Virginia Cavalier until he took his name off the list? You people. Michael on 790. Michael, what was your favorite part of today's 10-2 radio show?
9: The fact that the Astros are still trying to keep up with Mike Barrows. I heard he's still pitching.
0: Both of Christian Pulisic's parents played college soccer at George Mason. Hell yeah or not?
9: Not.
1: Hell yeah!
0: Andy on 790. Andy, you ready to play Hell Yeah or Not?
10: Yes, sir.
0: The furthest USA has ever made it to the World Cup is the semifinals in 1930, where they lost to Argentina 6-1. Hell yeah or not?
10: Not.
1: Hell yeah!
0: Have we had one right yet? We got a skunk going here. Steven on 790, ready to play Hell Yeah or Not?
11: Hell yeah.
0: With a rating of 84 overall, Christian Pulisic is the highest rated U.S. player on the video game FC 26. Second is Malik Tillman at 82. Hell yeah or not?
11: Not.
0: That's hell wrong, yeah. Too. There's a skunk.
5: Are we sure? We can check the archives.
0: Just saying. Have a great weekend. Clanton, Wexler next. 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
2: Your News Radio 740 forecast, partly sunny today, high 91, a stray shower or thunderstorm overnight, low 76.
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2: 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A-Team fans, we know you're hearing a lot. 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So we thought, well, then what better way to address these things than to come to you with the people that have the answers, people here at Sports Talk 790 that know the true story, that know what's happening, and can clear up some of the points that may have been garbled in all the social media news over the last few days. So I'm joined here by Brian Erickson, our regional program director, Chris Gordy, network producer Josh C., and our executive producer for the A-Team, Josh Jordan. Are you guys bored to tears yet as I welcome you back to the real A-Team? If you had 21 minutes and 27 seconds today to waste your time with, then you would have known what I was talking about just then. That's how the Texas Tech athletic football video came out earlier today. That's what you guys probably have all jumped into and enjoyed throughout the afternoon. Oh, I have. Man. You guys know me. I, of course, the professional that I am, wanting to deliver four of the best hours of radio I've ever produced on January 12th, 2026, between 2 and 6. I had
3: June 12th. You just said January.
2: January 12th, 2026.
3: Got really cold outside.
2: Yeah, I watched it all, every single item. So I definitely got the last three words of their 21 minutes, and it was really 23 seconds because there were a couple of black space there at the end. Wreck'em Tech was how they finished it up. I said yesterday that, guys, you know there's a hole, and I know you have a shovel, but you can go ahead and stop digging. And I think everybody assumed this would be more of the same, but they probably haven't listened to it. I listened to all of it, and we're going to get into some of it, and we'll describe what the purpose of it was and then what the value of it was over the course of the 4 hours today. Not all of the show by any means, probably a small portion of the show, because no, I don't need you listening to 21 minutes and 27 seconds of that. A lot of the stuff because we're good at our jobs, have tried to explain to you what happened, the legal proceedings, the university's decision-making, and the student-athlete who has an addiction and social anxiety, according to his athletic director, as he said earlier today, in a video with four very important people from Texas Tech and the moderator who was sending questions their way in one of their offices at Texas Tech University. There probably were a couple of things you may not have known, so I will mention those things. And Houston, our fair city, complimented greatly in that video if you missed it. And I'll tell you why. We also get you set for Astros baseball back in action. Are you excited for this June 12th, 2026, for the beginning of the greatest Astros run that you've ever seen? They're playing the Kansas City Royals, then they're playing the Detroit Tigers, and by the time those two series are over and a six-game winning streak has been had, boy, will you think differently about your Houston Astros. Believe it or not, as we get set for the series against the Royals this evening, we obviously have it for you here on Sports Talk 790 just after 7 o'clock, so we'll go right into the Astros on Deck show when we get wrapped up here. We'll have another four-pack of tickets to give away to Kamari Lassiter's Celebrity Softball Game and Home Run Derby. We'll do that in the final segment of the show. As always, we're about 90 minutes away from getting you caught up on some of the things that Brian McTaggart had to say about the Astros. He, of course, covers the team for Astros.com and MLB.com. Made his weekly visit earlier today on the Matt Thomas Show with Ross. An hour after that, at 4:30, the Friday A-Team draft, as promised from yesterday. The topic was born yesterday and will happen at 4:30 today. Requesting assistance, if you'd like, you can directly message me with that information so I can win. If you have any ideas on what the all-time sports sex scandals are out there. And I've begun to think if we wanted to put some parameters on this, like, are we saying the most salacious? Are we saying the most unbelievable? Are we saying the most impactful?
3: Or just the most
2: judges
3: sex.
2: Call. Judges call on all fronts. So no parameters on that, but we'll do that at 4:30. Our usual 5 o'clock segment on Fridays was taken care of on Wednesday, so we'll go back to football at 5 on Friday. And our last thoughts today, show 2 to 6, the last time we will get to talk about the 2025-2026 NBA season, because it will be over by Monday.
3: Well, if the
2: maybe...
3: Yeah, if the Knicks take care of business, I have a feeling we'll be back here on Monday talking about a 3-2 series lead. But I would be remiss to not admit this has been the least predictable NBA Finals in quite some time. When you consider how big a favorite the Spurs were going in, only to go down 0-2, and then the way Game 4 unfolded with the biggest, and it wasn't, you know, it wasn't like close. It was by far the biggest NBA Finals comeback. So, yeah, that'll be a very, very interesting Game 5 tomorrow night, just a few hundred miles away from where we're sitting over in that barn in San Antonio. I think the Spurs will probably extend their season, but I don't think it's going to end like, for example, the Warriors-Cavs series ended, in which LeBron James and company stormed back from a 3-1 series lead.
2: Hey, De'Aaron. Hey, Stefan. Hey, Wemby. Hey, Dylan. Has Harrison Barnes talked to the guys at all about a team coming back from 3-1 in a series? Now, he was on the other end of it. All four of those players, I believe, were asked about that today during their media availability in between their loss in Game 4 and tomorrow night's Game 5. You know, how long have you been stewing on this? What did you get out of it after going back and watching that? All the usual things from it. A couple of interesting answers, though, both from Stephon Castle, De'Aaron Fox, and naturally they asked Wembanyama also a number of things, including the egging, which I think he perceived more as a... It was a water bottle of some sort. I'm not real sure.
3: It looked like an egg to me.
2: He didn't seem to care too much about it. And he said, no, it's not very impactful to our preparation for this upcoming game. And, of course, the players said what every player says when they are down 3 games to anything other than a tie series. If the other team has 3 and you don't have 3, well, you think the same thing. You're down 3-1, you're down 3-0, you're down 3-2. Ask the Rockets about that this year. You can't win all of the games necessary to advance in one night. You can only win the next game. That's the only focus. There is no Game 6 if they don't win Game 5. And for the Rockets earlier this postseason, they knew that every step of the way. And then they nearly pushed it to a Game 7 by, I think, going into each of those games with that typical sports best of 7 mindset when you are facing elimination. And it's not an elimination game also for the other team. If it's 3-1, 1 or 2, you're not looking at any other games than the one that is directly in front of you. And for the Spurs, that's tomorrow night in San Antonio.
3: Tone of vision. Keep your eyes focused on the prize if you're the San Antonio Spurs. And frankly, if you're the New York Knicks, it's just that the prize is a lot closer to them.
2: You know, Spurs have held the lead in games 1 and 2 and 3 and 4 so far.
3: Double digit.
2: In the fourth quarter, they have held the lead in games 1 and 2 and 3 and also 4. Every game of this series. And that either is clouding their judgment or giving them confidence moving forward, because they also keep mentioning that. And I totally get it. What I keep telling them through our portal here on Sports Talk 790.
3: They're listening.
2: You can be as close as you want, but the other team keeps outplaying you at the most important time. They're doing just enough to have the chance to outplay you at the end of these games. I mean, they were down 29 in a game, and they were close enough to outplay you for 3 minutes because they'd erased that entire deficit, so they won again. They have the better closers. They definitely have the best closer, period. He's still averaging, Jalen Brunson, over 10 points per game in the fourth quarter in the finals. You know, Wemby's at 9. It's not awful, but the best closer on the court plays for the other team. He wasn't the guy who hit the game winner or made the defensive play of the game. That was his teammate in Game 4. OG, the original G, with both the block shot.
3: OMG.
2: And the game-winning tip-in. And I keep going back to this without even mentioning it on the show. Like, he didn't go up and, like, tap the ball from just outside the cylinder and have it go in. That ball had bounced a good 2 feet away. He was coming in from 5 feet away and threw his hand up there. And you watch some of the pictures that were taken, and there's some awesome ones. My favorite one, just to recognize what was actually happening, his hand is 6 to 8 inches in front of the basketball after he's tipped it. And it's just now starting to make its way towards the basket. That was like super duper impossible, one out of 50 tip-ins that go in the way it did. Not as easy as everyone's making it out.
3: I'm glad you're going into all this painstaking description, because I did a little snooping like I want to do when it comes to gear. And the NBA store's official site, you know what the most prominently featured item is right now? Besides, of course, a Jalen Brunson NBA Finals replica jersey you can buy. It has the patch on the back, just above, like just below the neckline or whatever.
2: A number 8 Oguogba Anunoby Jr. jersey?
3: No, but close. It's a t-shirt. It's a white t-shirt, and it has a freeze frame of Anunoby about to tip the ball in from a high angle. It's not the behind the backboard camera angle. It's opposite of that, so it's kind of from behind his right shoulder, if you will, kind of at an angle. But it's a elevated shot, so you can see a lot of the court
2: underneath.
3: Kind of
2: a limited audience for that product, isn't it?
3: 50% of the finals fans.
2: Right. What percent of the rest of the fans? Now, fans of basketball, sure. Fans of any other NBA team might be tough.
3: Biggest comeback in NBA finals history below it. And I think it has the final score. But think about this. If they go on to win this series, that is, I mean, where do you rank that? If you're just doing like New York sports moments, we probably should have drafted this.
2: I know.
3: It would have been pretty nauseating.
2: I mean, it would have been awesome.
3: But like Eli's pass.
2: Who has the first pick this week?
3: I think you do.
2: Right. So best New York sports moments right here on Sports Talk 790, your home for Houston Astros.
3: You can play the
2: imaging
3: and everything.
2: Basketball.
3: We have time to change it if we want.
2: I would have, I absolutely positively with the first pick in the draft would be taking Jose Altuve's home run.
3: That's not
2: hoping that when the snake comes back around, I can take Aaron Judge's error in center field in the World Series.
3: You think you're going to outfox me at this subject? I could totally.
2: I mean, there's a chance I would take Patrick Ewing's tip-in off the back of the rim.
3: Yep.
2: I might take that.
3: What about giving up all those points to Reggie Miller? Just that entire sequence.
2: I would probably take Reggie Miller's hands to his own throat.
3: Yep.
2: In their building.
3: At Spike Lee. He directed that gesture at Spike.
2: A moment we heard about yesterday, thanks to Marv. I'd probably take John Starks' shot that fell woefully short for I'm not sure what reason.
3: Starks 4-3 blocked by Olajuwon.
2: He did not say that. So many moments.
3: He wouldn't have said blocked anyways. He would have said rejected.
2: He might have. So a bunch of fun stuff. It's Friday. I hope everybody's enjoying themselves and maybe not even thinking about heading home from work because you didn't even bother going in today. Lots to discuss. Lots of fun to be had right here on the A-Team.
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5: Two left lanes are blocked downtown, I-45 southbound at Franklin Street due to a wreck. Traffic is slow, backed up equipment. Highway 288 southbound at Holmes, watch out for a vehicle fire. Two right lanes remain blocked. Had an accident tying up the connector ramp, 610 the South Loop eastbound at Highway 225. I'm Joe Barnett in the 24-hour traffic center.
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12: 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It's Sports Talk 790. We will be simulcast on Space City Home Network coming up at the top of the hour. For a couple hours today. It's a Friday, so we'll be done at 5 o'clock. So if you want to stare at us, leer at us, stalk us, what have you, you only have 2 hours to do it today, starting at 3.
13: Yeah, maybe one of these days when we award our listeners with tickets to something because you're loyal listeners of the show, maybe one of those days the trivia question will be dirty and creepy.
12: Like, what were you wearing on the show today?
13: You just got to answer this question for AC.
12: Listen.
13: What are you wearing?
12: Today's a really good day to do that, if you want to, actually. Because get this. You will not have been able to watch us for the better part of the hour in which we give away the tickets. And you will have to have known, having watched us, what I was wearing today, which is a Ace Ventura replica from that... I'm not going to give away their...
13: Well, I think some days it's easier than others. Like today, if you can clearly tell...
12: This is a very distinctive shirt.
13: But you wouldn't necessarily know what to say when Josh says, yeah, do you have an answer to our question? Yeah, Clanton's wearing, some sort of Hawaiian shirt because it's Friday and he works at Initech and it's fine to do that.
12: Jeans and t-shirt.
13: I can't tell exactly what the design is, but is that close enough?
12: Say it's an Ace Ventura replica when we ask for you. And we'll tell you again. Once we're on camera to kind of emphasize it, I think we should do that today.
13: Or you could answer what I'm wearing today. It'd be very easy to say.
12: You have
13: a plain pink shirt.
12: You have to say salmon.
13: A plain salmon shirt. Salmon. Is that right? Is that an acceptable
12: and
13: answer?
12: You have to pronounce it right. It's not salmon, you weirdos.
13: Nobody says that.
12: I heard it yesterday.
13: People say that when they're joking. I do that plenty, but I know better.
12: I heard somebody say it seriously. Not in my family, at least.
13: Good for them.
12: All right. Sorry, you got me thrown off here. I have a question to ask you about this weekend series in Kansas City. And I want you to think before you answer this. I'm talking to you, Wex.
13: Good, I'm here.
12: Not the listeners, although it kind of sounds like I am. Who will be more disappointing? And I realize that is a negative Nelly, half glass empty way to approach a series. But hey, that's what you get when you lose 2 out of 3 to the Angels. Sorry. So if you want me to be positive, maybe you should start winning games against crap teams, even though you kind of are one. So, Emi or Burrows, who's going to disappoint you more this weekend? And it's not as easy as it sounds on the surface, right?
13: Listeners, if you want to tell me word for word how you know I will answer that question, feel free to. I'll give you 1 second to call in, and then I'll just say it myself.
12: 2, 1, go.
13: The worst pitcher in baseball. I'll go with him. I will go with the worst starting pitcher in Major League Baseball based on the numbers. I'll take him, especially since I've got trends and overall numbers in my favor. Last three starts for tonight's starting pitcher, which is Tatsuya Imai. He will throw tonight. The Royals will send Avila against him. We'll see what the lineups are here shortly and get official confirmation from the Astros that the move they made yesterday with Shea Whitcomb, the corresponding move for that will be Raynel Delgado making his Astros and Major League debut, at least in terms of being on the roster. And as I was speaking, they actually made that announcement. And in doing so, they designated Ryan Weiss for assignment. They needed a 40-man roster spot for Delgado. Basically, he was purchased cash considerations from Tampa and immediately optioned to AAA, so he was not on the 40-man roster. So to get him on when it is full, they have to clear a spot. And when you designate a player for assignment, that is one way to get it done. Ryan Weiss has been in the minors for the last, I think, five appearances, about a month or so. He has not pitched very effectively. He obviously did not pitch very effectively here with Houston. And now he will be open to signing with any other team in baseball, or I guess there's still the possibility the Astros could work out a minor trade to send him somewhere else. And if he clears, he can always come back inside the organization if they would like him to. But that is a very, very, very short tenure for one of the many moves made by Dana Brown to hopefully give you options in a rotation that you had a lot of questions about. Basically, you had Hunter Brown and really nothing but question marks. And Ryan Weiss, as a signed member of the Houston Astros, lasts 2.5 months.
12: It's funny because we were kind of jokingly guessing that that might be the corresponding move when Whitcomb was sent down yesterday.
13: Yeah, that Delgado would be taking his place on the roster.
12: Right. But you didn't really, you didn't seem even that much convinced.
13: Well, I figure that they're not going to get rid of someone who can fill in on the infield for someone who can't, so it seemed like that was the likely move, but I don't know why they just, I think maybe from where he was coming from and where the Astros right. were, maybe that's why they didn't do it initially, but I also knew without saying anything yesterday, he's not on the 40-man roster, and they don't have an open spot, so something else will also have to be done. I really didn't spend a whole lot of time trying to guess what it was because the Astros have done this with some of their older players fairly consistently. They did it with JP France already. They've done it with Jason Alexander. They've done it with Cesar Salazar, all of whom are currently rostered by the Space Cowboys, but not players that either currently, I think Alexander's back on the 40-man, but these other guys have been taken off and now are just on minor league deals because they had to keep, when you have a year full of injuries, it's almost inevitable that that's going to happen because you only have so many spots and pretty much everybody who's been a part of the team, everybody has to be on the 40-man roster to do that. But it's a shame. I mean, Weiss, obviously a nice guy and a real good fit there. And, you know, we've talked to him a couple times. He and his wife just had their first child. And I don't know that this necessarily means his Major League Baseball dreams have come to an end, but he was extremely ineffective at both levels, throwing strikes that were getting mashed and for whichever uniform he was
12: wearing.
13: That's
12: bad.
13: Yeah, I would have expected a little bit more success because I do think his stuff looked like it could play, but it I don't think there's much life on his pitches, like or getting into the zone life, so they're just straight. And when they're in the zone, they're getting hammered.
12: You know, that this kind of makes me want to pose another question as we head to break. To kind of book in this segment with these kinds of depressing questions.
13: Well, it doesn't have to be depressing I can tell you that Tatsuya Imai has a 2.12 ERA in his last three starts.
12: No, I'm going to
13: which is where I was going to go before I realized Ryan Weiss is no longer an Astro.
12: No, I was going to ask you another follow-up. Whether it be during the season or, I would say more likely, after the year, which is going to it's going to depend on what happens from here on out, don't you think the Astros are in search of both a manager and general manager after 2026, since neither of these guys is under contract and they're underperforming the team?
13: Yeah, where the team sits right now, which is a very likely place where they will sit at the end of the year. If this is what they are at the end of the year, yes, I think both of those jobs will be open. If they make the playoffs, if they win the division, I don't know that that necessarily means they'll have
12: that
13: a different
12: saves their jobs.
13: Exactly. Depends on how things play out. I do think there is time to save it, but it probably takes even more than just a change in fortunes, which obviously they need one if they're going to the playoffs. Kind of hard to say that if they're 31-39 heading into play today, and the final 92 games are so good that they win the division or make the playoffs, meaning they went 10, 15 games over.
12: You're not firing your manager
13: like,
12: and
13: doesn't
12: GM.
13: That sound like he probably did something right?
12: But you know what? They went this close to winning the World Series and they... No, they won the World Series and fired their GM or didn't bring him back.
13: Yeah, it's not a good place to be, and really it's all about the baseball that's being played. And right now, at 70 games in, you've only won 31 times. Not nearly good enough to really truly feel any good about the season, even if the math tells you you're only 5 games back of the division leading Seattle Mariners. Best of X as we head into NBA Finals Game 5 is next.
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12: All right, this weekend I want you to make it a point to head on over to Voss Road. What's on Voss Road? Is such a glorious location. Yes, it is. Because on Voss Road, specifically between San Felipe and Westheimer, that's where you'll find Sethi's fine jewelry, where timeless elegance comes to life. 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And if you are looking to get some new jewelry, there's only one place to go, and that is Sethi's, because they've got the brilliant diamonds you can discover. They've got the vibrant gemstones you can get your hands on, and they have the handcrafted designs that are going to absolutely capture whatever season you are in. Right now, it's June. Right now, it's the middle of the summer. 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That means the diamonds are going to look even better than they normally would with that sunlight bouncing off of them. Get her that rock upgrade you've been wanting to do. Maybe pop the question. Get her the first rock you were going to get her. Whatever the occasion, whatever the milestone, it's at Sethi's Fine Jewelry. Love, life, and luxury at Sethi's.
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0: Just completely off topic before we get to this.
1: Yeah, so, kill the music, change everything. Everybody drop what you're doing.
0: Can you just, at some point during the show today, read aloud the last few texts between you and your wife so I can feel better?
1: Sure. Just me and her or any group text?
0: No, just you and her. Because I need to do the compare and the contrast.
1: Okay. Let me see where I can find a good pocket.
0: All right.
1: It's tough.
0: I know, because there's so many one-word answers. Okay. Fine.
1: I think it may just be you and me for dinner tonight. Ryan, busy. Samantha, busy. Me. Sounds good. Birthday dinner date? Her. Maybe. I just ate some of my birthday cake. Her birthday was in early June, so it was last week.
0: Oh, that's right. You forgot to tell her happy birthday on the show.
1: I didn't forget. I was just mean and didn't do it.
0: It was the day before my grandfather's 97th?
1: That's correct.
0: Well, it wasn't her 97th, so you don't have to feel as bad.
1: So now what you're telling me and the listeners, because we're doing this on the air, is, come on, dude, in a few years, several decades, don't forget to wish her happy birthday.
0: If we're still doing this show, and you guys are close in age,
1: you'll
0: I'm assuming.
1: You'll text me to remind me. Close in age? Yeah, we're close. I'm still older than her, no matter what the number is.
0: That means when she's 97, you'll be older and still my co-host?
1: I hope so. That'd be awesome.
0: You want to be doing this show when you're 99?
1: Well,
0: or whatever?
1: It would be harder to do the show then, because 2 to 6 would be just wheelhouse dinner time.
0: Dinner? You're already in bed. I mean, there's early bird, and then there's when you're... I don't know what time Gerald goes to bed.
1: At that point in time, I probably would stop making fun of you and Matt for saying, oh my God, the Rockets are tipping off at 8:10 tonight. How are we going to stay up?
0: Because you won't be able to.
2: It wouldn't be nice to have that type of job security.
0: that's right. Yes, thank you, Sahir Nanina Daja. Right? Samir.
1: Yeah, Samir.
0: Nah,
1: he's not that hard.
0: It's not that hard to pronounce. All right. De'Aaron Fox has gotten the lion's share of the criticism. And by the way, that in and of itself makes me mad, because that's just another element of this ass clown not getting what's due him in this series because someone else took the attention away.
1: Like, I think here in sports radio, you do your best, because we can't be the center of attention. We, Houston sports, can't be the center of attention all the time. So that's pretty good to do is, if there's a story out there, whether it's the Sorsby story, the NBA Finals, a contract extension elsewhere in the NFL, some third-year player heading into his fourth year gets a contract.
0: Giannis gets traded.
1: All these things. Localize it. Mm-hmm. What does this mean for C.J. Stroud's contract extension? What does this mean for what could be happening over on campus at U of H? Sorsby could be playing in week 3. So here in Houston, that means the opener for Sorsby is in Lubbock against the Houston Cougars. What does that mean?
0: Yeah.
1: For you, I kind of get the sense of, no matter what is happening in the NBA or with the Spurs or in the finals, how can I Wembanize it?
0: Yeah. How can I talk about that French a-hole?
1: De'Aaron Fox has the basketball at the end of the game with the lead and thinks he can succeed going for a layup with the guy right behind him. Some even have suggested he tried to draw the foul by jumping into him. That's how close he knew he was to him.
0: The Thunder would have done that.
1: Rather than just grabbing the ball and trying to run out a few more seconds on the clock. So that, of course, is Wemby's fault.
0: Yeah, but here's the thing.
1: Don't blame Fox for his errant passes or his missed shots or his poor decision-making, even as a veteran player, because that takes away from the ability to blame Victor Wembanyama.
0: No, you're taking it down a different road. What I'm saying is, if De'Aaron Fox doesn't do that the other night, even if he, you know, just dribbles the clock or attempts to dribble the clock out, but it doesn't go well, whatever. Those free throws that he missed, Victor Wembanyama, Mr. Generational Talent, future of the league, face of the league, I'm in your head. That guy gets way more bad press than he has. Nobody's even talking about those free throws. They were huge. This guy's like, I know you said he was 78%. He shoots him like he's 90%.
1: He was.
0: He's a good free throw shooter.
1: He is a good free
0: throw
1: shooter.
0: Until he's not.
1: Yeah, he missed two free throws that, like when Brian Abreu, to localize it, pitches this year, you want to pitch him earlier in the game. Mm-hmm. So you have more time to make up for his mistake.
0: Lights aren't as bright in the
1: Victor's
0: sixth inning.
1: Wembanyama's mistakes, the two missed free throws, physical mistakes, maybe partly mental, they came with well over 100 seconds on the clock.
0: Yeah.
1: De'Aaron Fox's mistakes, because they happened on both that offensive play and then defensively when he said, I'm not guarding Ananobi. I leave the guy wide open for all I care. And then I'm definitely not going to run towards the basket to try to get a rebound. Well, they happened with less than 15 seconds remaining.
0: Yeah, the other mistake that Wembanyama made.
1: All while his team was still winning by a point. Every
0: Correct.
1: Single thing I mentioned, they were ahead by a point during all moments
0: they
1: of that.
0: They were also ahead when Wembanyama picked up his latest flagrant foul. Just happened earlier in the game. So he gets a free pass.
1: It's not getting a free pass.
0: Yeah, it is.
1: It's just not at the...
0: It's a free pass when he elbows guys in the throat.
1: Did we talk about all of those shots that Jalen Brunson made? Or do we pretty much just talk about the last shot that Ananobi made? You're anointing him MVP.
0: Jalen Brunson missed that shot first.
1: Exactly.
0: Don't forget that.
1: He's not getting any shade for that.
0: The good news is De'Aaron Fox is taking it all in stride, has a great attitude about it. And if you don't believe me, listen to him.
3: It's not like people have my phone number and call me like...
1: So he was asked about how much are you hearing about this? You know, it's all over social media. You're getting hammered.
3: It's not like people have my phone number and call me like, I mean, I don't watch those shows. I don't. It doesn't matter. It is what it is. Can't change it now. And I was just coming up yelling at you in your face about it. So it is what it is. We're trying to move on from that. Obviously, continue to learn from the mistakes that we made and how we, you know, lost the lead or how we finished the game poorly. But we think about the next game.
1: Just a quick follow-up, De'Aaron. Do you also know that people on social media are pulling up an old video of your former head coach and current head coach of the Knicks talking about how a mistake made by you in a game where y'all were together in Sacramento kind of was something that needs to not happen again, and then he was fired not long after that?
0: The next day.
1: Your response? Yes, he
0: You know me a little bit.
1: I, of course. Like I do. I watched him say, get asked that. That was a pretty good answer.
0: You know me
1: a
0: little bit.
1: It's not like people have my number and they're calling me.
0: We've known each other for almost, probably more than 20 years. If we just happen to be both NBA players and you had screwed up like that in a game and then you went up in front of the media and said, it's not like people have my phone number. How long after you walked out of that room would it take for me to call you and be like, I've got your number and you screwed up? Just to be funny.
1: This was a Friday presser after the Wednesday mistake.
0: Uh-huh.
1: For sure. You, at some point between, you know, Thursday morning and the Friday presser, you would have texted me, a teammate of mine, and said, nice going.
0: Yes. And actually, that's something you would have said. That's a very Wex line. Nice going.
1: Good job. Good effort. Probably
0: yes.
1: Something like that.
0: And that you can hear him saying it. That's what makes it a authentic Wex tweet is you have to read it in his voice.
1: And then De'Aaron Fox would have taken that text and then copy and paste it into a text thread he has with Dylan Harper, and he would have said semicolon inbounds pass, good job good effort.
0: Exactly. After he got crowded by the Knicks fans that were instructed to do so by Carl Anthony Towns.
1: Home court advantage.
0: Won't have that tomorrow night. All right, there is a little bit more
1: unless
0: from this.
1: Knicks fans have purchased courtside seats.
0: They have. 37% of the crowd is the number I saw last. It's probably grown. I mean, let's face it. Spurs fans know what's going to happen. All right, when we come back, San Antonio Express News, their sports section, has reached an all-time low. We'll explain when we return.
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7: An accident's cleared out of the way. I-45, the north freeway southbound at the Sam Houston Tollway. All lanes reopen. I-45 downtown southbound at Franklin. Two left lanes remain blocked with a wreck. 288 southbound at Holmes Road. A vehicle fires. Two right lanes still remain blocked. And an accident on the east Sam Houston Tollway northbound at I-10. A couple of right lanes are blocked. I'm Joe Barnett in the 24-hour traffic center.
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5: Yeah, I can't say that into the microphone. 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So, go ahead and cue up Mitch Johnson, who was everybody's golden boy when the Spurs were storming their way to a preordained championship. And then the Knicks came in and ruined the party. That's my favorite part about all of this. Well, the Spurs have led in every single game. The Spurs have led in the fourth quarter of every single game. I'm not mimicking you. I'm mimicking what most people are saying.
6: And especially you. The Spurs.
5: Yeah. Yeah. Well, that's what... You know what, though? That's what
6: it's all true, though.
5: It is true, but it's also what losers do to make themselves feel better.
6: You mean like when I personally talk about the White Sox Astros World Series?
5: Yeah. I mean, that's a good example because
6: I talk about it all the time. Like, they were so close and lost every game.
5: Yeah. It's different in baseball. Like, they also didn't lead in every game.
6: It's definitely very, very different. The idea of making a run during a basketball game with three-pointers and the time that you have, it's just night and day.
5: Right. I mean, baseball takes so many variables. But all of this is to say, Mitch Johnson is doubling down on De'Aaron Fox having the ball in his hands late in the game.
6: He's smart.
7: I don't get into social media. I think I've probably been fired 212 times, and we've traded Fox 72 times, and people have their opinions here. They say, I don't care. I care what the people that matter in our building, in our organization, in that locker room, that they know how I feel, and I hear them and how they feel, and De'Aaron Fox will have the basketball in his hands at the end of the game tomorrow, and I have nothing but the utmost confidence that he's going to deliver like he's done countless times for us.
6: So, twice for roughly every two games that he's coached as the head coach, because this is year one, he's been fired. De'Aaron Fox only got there at the trade deadline last year, and he's already been traded 72 times. These are some pretty hyperbolic numbers. But everything else that he said, I mean, should he be benching him? Should he be taking him out completely? There are some combinations, and this is not the first time in this postseason he should have been questioned and has been questioned for who's been on the court and who's been off. So that's true, but he's going to play 30 minutes tonight. He's probably going to be on the court at the end of the game. Usually their lineups, whether, you know, depending on how you want to surround Wemby, you only have so many options. You have Harper, you have Fox, you have Castle, you have Keldon Johnson, and you have Devin Vassell. That's pretty much who's going to be out there with him. That's five other guys. So one of them won't be out there, and it's probably Keldon Johnson, which means Fox and Harper and Castle and Vassell will all be out there with him. De'Aaron Fox is going to play the same role he's played the rest of this series. It just, he needs to not make mistakes, and he needs to. Each of these players, I think, were much more in tune, and so was Mitch today, than they were immediately after giving up a 29-point lead. They all were talking about our shot selection. And we were all talking about it as it happened. We're not in the game. We're analyzing it as it happens. We're like, what are you doing?

0: why do you guys keep doing this? This is very bad offense. You can get shots. The Knicks are a good defensive team. The Spurs are a great defensive team. The Spurs don't have to play against that caliber of defense. It's not so much that they were taking so many threes. It's that they were settling for so many threes. That is avoidable. We here know that all too well. Settling for shots this Rockets team wasn't likely to make because we're not at that point in the season a very high percentage three-point shooting team, and then they became an even worse one for all the games they played in the postseason without Kevin Durant. Go find a better shot. And the Spurs have nothing but ball handlers and Wemby on the court. You can definitely create better shots, and they just didn't.
1: Well, don't worry. Because Spurs fans witnessing all this and hearing these comments and seeing how their team is cratered in the most unclutch way for four straight games, basically. I mean, I know they won the third game, but let's keep them down while we can. San Antonio Express News has a solution. Are you ready for this?
0: I'm ready.
1: Sports depression is a thing. It can make devoted fans feel listless, even worthless. It can disturb your sleep. But there are ways to get on top of it. And the article is entitled, Here's How to Cope with the Spurs' Unthinkable, Unbearable Game 4 Loss. Of course, complete with a very sullen picture of the golden boy, the chosen one, the Messiah! Victor Wembanyama, with his head down and his hands on his hips, dejected, walking away on the floor after a loss.
0: Yeah, I don't know all the specifics of this article or what the staff looks like over at the San Antonio Express News, specifically in the sports department and everywhere else. But as you're walking us through what they're writing and the gist of this article after a 29-point come-from-ahead loss in the NBA Finals to now face elimination, it sounds like a newscast during the finals. And they send a non-sports reporter out to do a story about the team and how they're feeling.
1: That is precisely what I thought when I saw this. Oh, and I'm sorry. Did you think I was going to read this crap on the air? Sorry, you're mistaken. I'm going straight to the comments of this tweet. This is the San Antonio Express News' X account. And I mean, this is basically Best of X Part 2 today. The best part is that no one wants to hear it. Boo bleeping who is the first response. The Kobe gif where he was actually talking to Rockets center at the time, Dwight Howard, and he's mouthing the word very clearly, soft, and shaking his head. That was in there. Man, getting rage baited by your own newspaper. That was a comment. I mean, imagine needing a therapist because your favorite sports team loses. And oh, by the way, our buddy Greg Rajan of the Chronicle had the best, I think, quote tweet of this article. He said, and I got to find it because he's been a little active of late. I knew I should have pulled this up. He also, the other night he said, sorry, San Antonio Express News, but Choke City has already been used as a headline. I can't remember exactly, I can't find it, but essentially what he said was, you've had like three generational big men in your franchise's history because of lottery luck. Like, spare us, essentially, is what he was saying. Yeah,
0: Yeah, the Rockets have only had two. Oh, I'm sorry. Also three.
1: All right. I'll allow that.
0: We'll reset the program, get you started again. Astros and KC tonight. The Tatsuya Imai Experience continues next here on the A-Team.
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1: It's June 12th. 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
0: 56 years. 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
3: Your News Radio 740 forecast, partly sunny today, high 91, a stray shower or thunderstorm overnight, low 76.
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1: 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It's SCHN. Simulcast, if you're nasty. Pay attention to my shirt today. You're going to need to know what I was wearing when we give away tickets later on. I'm just going to get it out of the way right off the bat. That way, during the 5 o'clock hour, when we are no longer on the simulcast, you'll be able to remember. So, I still can't find that quote tweet by Greg Rajan. I think he deleted it. Do you think somebody got to him?
0: About what?
1: Well, the sports depression article that the San Antonio...
0: I mean, you read what he wrote. Was there some other one?
1: No,
0: you
1: I didn't read it. I couldn't find it, read the
0: what
1: exact...
0: What you said was word for word what he typed.
1: Did you find it?
0: Yes.
1: Why can't I find it?
0: Would have corrected you.
1: Why can't I find it?
0: I don't know.
1: You still have it in front of you?
0: No, that was last segment.
1: Oh my gosh. You already closed the window. You got 50 others open.
0: I mean, it could be open somewhere. I don't know where it is.
1: You're not going to be able to find it. All right. So as we get into hour number two, you have the Astros in Kansas City tonight. Tatsuya Imai, on the bump, looking to kind of right the ship. I saw somebody already predict the series. It was so sad because it's very accurate, or it's very basically something that could happen. Basically, the Astros would win tonight. They would get trounced tomorrow when Mike Burrows goes, and then Spencer Arrighetti would take the series on Sunday. Could totally see it unfolding like that.
0: At some point, you got to have starts where it's not like that for Burrows in between, but the results you've gotten through the first 13 suggest that's a probability. They're 3-10 when he starts. He gets the ball tomorrow, and like you said, Arrighetti, who is essentially the exact opposite of that, makes start number 11. They're 9-1 in his 10. So, I think they have a pretty good chance. There's probably going to be a game in there. Could be tonight. Could be the Arrighetti game. Could be the Burrows game. where they just don't do anything offensively. Tonight, I hope, and it shouldn't be that night, they've got a converted bullpen guy, basically their long guy, pitching against them tonight. And each of this is only his fourth start. He basically became a starter this month. Luinder Avila started the first two games. His first two appearances this month were both starts, both of five innings, both with a little bit of an inability to find the strike zone. Seven walks in those 10 innings. He has pretty good stuff because he only gave up four hits, but base runners have been an issue for him, and that's where the Astros need to make sure they're putting good at-bats together. Some nights they do and some nights they don't, so I can't say it's an asset they don't hold and or it's something that they do a very good job of, because you know what this schizo offense has been, and over the last 10 games, that's a very good description of them, considering five of their last 10 games have included the offense producing two, one, or no runs, and they have not won any of those five games. That is a sure recipe for giving a team that isn't very good offensively, and that's who the Royals are, a chance to win games. It's why they're 13 games under 500. They do not score a ton of runs. They don't hit for a tremendous amount of power. Maybe their youngster Caglione's in a little bit of a good groove here. He's had some nice games over the last few. Salvador Perez is hoping to get his OPS above 600. It currently is not. He's one of the many big-time names, if not superstars, that are still having awful, awful, awful offensive seasons. And even Bobby Witt Jr., who's overall really been a good player this year, really good player. He's leading the league in steals. He's doing everything like a wizard defensively. He's not hitting like Bobby Witt. For most players, an 800 OPS season, he's at 799, would be fine. But he's better than that, needs to be better than that, and they're sunk if he's not better than that. So I would hope the Astros can not have him have this as a jumping off point for him when he tries to join Yordan Alvarez in the MVP race, because he starts every season in the top three.
1: Yeah, he should. Yordan is so good, and we already knew he could do this. Usually health was the only thing holding him back, but even so, like, he's had relatively healthy seasons where he wasn't this dominant. And I just hate that it's coming in a year like this. And you can't control that kind of stuff, because maybe some of it has to do with age and that kind of thing. I mean, I'm never going to trade in his resume in the 2022 postseason.
0: Well, yesterday we had a conversation about the Ananobi tip-in and the all the angles I wanted to see. The people in the crowd, the shot behind the basket, the one for the whole arena. The second the ball hits the rim on Brunson's shot, you audibly hear the groan. And then the second the ball goes through the cylinder on the tip-in, everybody rises up as one, which is exactly what Yordan has done on at least two different occasions. And the one that stood out, because I watched it earlier today, you know, when Alvarado throws that pitch right over the middle of the plate and the Astros are not winning until that ball clears the batter's eye, and now they have a 3-1 lead. Like in the Knicks game, they were down one play. Now they're up.
1: You mean Ananobi turned the game upside down?
0: What the pop in the arena at MSG was great.
1: Yeah.
0: And it definitely was rivaled equally, in my opinion, from the pop inside Daikin Park, because Yordan has those moments and did that in that situation, not in the seventh, eighth, ninth inning, but in a World Series game with your team up 3-2. Nobody wants to go to game seven. They brought this guy in to face you. You're the man.
1: He bookended and he showed it. That postseason with similar type of... I mean, it wasn't a walk-off in game six.
0: We were there for the same pop earlier against Seattle.
1: Yeah. I mean, that... I would love to see the decibel comparison between those two home runs.
0: Yeah, 1066 OPS this year for Yordan basically is what he did when he got to the majors. His 87 games in 2019, his rookie season... He had a 1067 OPS. He won Rookie of the Year. He hit 27 homers in 87 games. He was incredible. That was, I thought, a sign of things to come, and it has been. This year, you're saying, oh, my God, he's unbelievable. It's the same. He had a 1067 OPS that year.
1: It feels bigger.
0: He's got a 1066 OPS this year. What is a little different is that he didn't, obviously, he played only part of a season. He didn't lead the league in anything, but he also didn't lead the league in the averages category because he didn't qualify. But this year he is. He's first in the AL in homers. He's first in the AL in OPS. First in the AL in slugging, OPS plus, total bases. And he still getting pitched around quite a bit, at least to the tune of being walked intentionally 9 times, in addition to all the other careful, we don't really want to throw him a strike walks that he also receives. The better news, and what should have resulted in the Astros winning more, is the guy normally now right behind him in the lineup also has 48 RBI. They're both tied for third in the American League, Christian Walker and Yordan Alvarez. There's not another team that has two of the top four run batted in guys in the AL. It's the Astros, and they still have a middling offense with a below average team.
1: Yeah, listen, if Yordan goes down for any significant amount of time, I move to never discuss the team until he gets back. Is that
0: You can move right out of the chair if you want.
1: Hey, listen, you can say it all you want. I know there's people listening to us right now that are on board with it. Oh, Yordan got hurt? I don't want to talk about the Astros then.
0: You have to, if you commit to that, you have to fully commit to the bit.
1: Okay.
0: And make sure you have your own sound system. I sit in front of our current sound system.
1: Yes.
0: So if I want to play sound, play audio, drops, breaking news sounders, or any imaging about the Yankees or Rangers, I can at a moment's notice. We'd have to get you into a seat just like that so you can have some sort of shut up button or I'm not here for that. Nobody wants to hear it anytime I bring up the Astros.
1: The sad thing is we work with someone who may or may not host a show before us that would totally do something like that. I mean, and probably has. I mean, he always does watches for different people. But he is the Astros offense right now. There's no way around it.
0: They're 31-39. Yordan's out for 15 games. Are they going 2-13? Is that what you believe?
1: You think they're going to win 2 games? That's funny. Seriously. Like, I know he doesn't hit a home run every night.
0: It's really, I know I've been, you know, pretty down on the offense. I keep bringing up how many games they've scored very few runs. 6 innings of good starting pitching on this team and pretty much every team in Major League Baseball, no matter how poor your offense is or inconsistent they are, you're going to win a ton of baseball games if you get that with any kind of consistency. And I guess one more reason for hope is it could start again next week. Hunter Brown should be able to give you that. Spencer's given you that now for 2 months. Imai's given you that in his last 3 starts. Peter Lambert keeps giving you that over and over and over again. Every game I'm talking about, sometimes it's been 5 2/3 or 5 1/3 or 6 1/3. They've all given you the opportunity to say, look, if the bullpen shuts down the last 8 to 10 outs, we're going to win this game. Either we're up 3 or down 1 or we're in position to win. They cannot do anything unless their starting pitching is more regularly giving them that. And I may have more hope than some, but I think that can and probably should and maybe even will happen starting when they get home and Hunter Brown starts back into what's likely still a 6-man rotation.
1: Starts like Peter Lambert's just kind of encapsulate the type of frustration you feel about a season like this, because there's a guy like, we'll call him this year's Jason Alexander. See what I did there? There's a guy who has no business even being out there, but is because of injuries and is pitching well enough to pick up games, but he can't even get the run support that Jason Alexander was getting at times last season.
0: He's given up 3 runs or fewer in all but 2 of his starts. He started 10 times. Those 2 starts, he gave up 4 runs. He gave up 5 runs. Also gave the Astros 11 innings in those two
1: games.
0: That's
1: a normal great pitching season.
0: They lost those 2 games where he gave up more than 3. So
1: yeah.
0: 8 times he's given up 3 runs or fewer. That includes a 0, 2, 0, 2, 1, 2.
1: BWs.
0: They're 3-5 in those 8 games.
1: Can't do it. I want winners.
0: excuse me, they're 5-3 in those 8 games, but they should be 6-2 or 7-1.
1: Yeah, I was about to say, that's still not great. I hate that for him. I hate that for the team. But I also hate the team for doing that.
0: Well, he won't pitch this weekend because his last start was their last game.
1: You know what I don't want to have happen is Saturday comes along, Astros get the win tonight, right?
0: Yeah.
1: And Mike Burrows is cruising along, and then he has his Mike Burrows inning. And it's just like, because until it doesn't happen, it's going to happen. That's how I feel going into every one of his starts now.
0: Sadly, he probably does too, and it's tough
1: right.
0: to shake.
1: Who's more mentally fragile right now, him or the Spurs?
0: I thought you were going to include yourself, and I had my answer.
1: I'm not mentally fragile. coming here with confidence every single day. I know what I'm saying is true. All right, we'll leave it at that. When we come back, lot of smoke. Could there be fire on a Giannis deal? Remember, this has to coincide with basically before the NBA draft, which is fast approaching. Could a deal involving Giannis to the Celtics possibly mean Jaylen Brown comes to Houston? We shall see next.
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14: Good afternoon. Happy Friday. We've got some slowing between Spring and the Woodlands. 45 North approach in Rayford Sawdust. Got an accident in the left lanes. So that is starting to back up slightly beyond Grand Parkway back towards Spring Steubner. Southbound is also beginning to build up from Woodlands Parkway. Just got a car fire issue cleared from 288 south at Holmes. So that's been recovering. I'm Katie London in the 24-hour Traffic Center.
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0: Friday edition of the A-Team. 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We're going to have a replay of conversation with Brian McTaggart earlier on the show today, or early on the station today. I would say he sat down with Matt Thomas, but I don't know if he was sitting, and he wasn't.
1: Unless he was active, it's very likely he was sitting, and he is in Kansas City.
0: Not in studio with Matt Thomas?
1: Matt was also sitting, so it was Ross, but the interviewee, Brian McTaggart, likely conducts his interviews while seated.
0: All right.
1: Even on location.
0: You're probably right. Although, I don't know, sometimes we've talked to Chandler Roman, he was walking around the ball yard. So.
1: Well, that's because he's usually busy, very busy. Oh, I mean, I can squeeze you in after I talk with Joe and write this story, so I got to find a place where I can, you know, maybe walk and talk.
0: Clubhouse opens at 5. I can't do it then. Can you move me? That's my Chandler impression. All right, Evan, how do you say this guy's last name? We always talk about him. Sidery?
1: I don't.
0: Sidery?
1: Every time we talk about him, I'm hopeful it's not so we can talk about anything he has produced, because usually it's nonsense.
0: Well, then I'm going to need a list. Because you have so many people.
1: No, I don't.
0: Yes, you do.
1: But you keep going to the same people over and over.
0: Why do you think I do it?
1: Because they're... I don't know why. Because this is why I don't talk about what they write about.
0: That's why I do it.
1: Because it's a total waste of time.
0: Right there, what you're doing, that's why I do it.
1: Hey, could a Giannis deal to Boston mean Jaylen Brown is coming to Houston? How exciting does that sound if you really want the Rockets to make a move? Listeners, that sounds great. That sounds like, okay, they must... Maybe someone has heard, a real reporter has heard that they're talking about this, and I can see that there maybe is a real deal on the table, that the Rockets have gotten involved, reportedly, and there's a way that Jaylen Brown has talked his way out of Boston. We know Giannis has already talked his way out of Milwaukee. Milwaukee, could they see a way where they could start building for the future so neither one of those players ends up in a Bucks uniform? Yeah. I read about it. A reputable reporter wrote about it. Let's talk about it here on the A-Team. I was excited.
0: Giannis Antetokounmpo is opening to signing a long-term extension with the Celtics, which makes Boston more comfortable to the idea of offering Jaylen Brown per The Athletic.
1: Sounds better.
0: Well, you didn't let me get to that point. You had to go throw a fit.
1: Well, why did you even bring his name up? Because he helped you know
0: that... Because he's the one that wrote this.
1: He doesn't work for them, so he definitely didn't write it.
0: He did write what I just read. He wrote it.
1: Right, so you're reliant on a loser aggregator to find the story. Why don't you just say The Athletic wrote it?
0: I'm not reliant on anything. I'm just telling you that that's what... I don't even follow this guy.
1: Perfect.
0: He just came across... I know. Thank God I don't follow somebody that you don't approve of on social media.
1: He can say whatever he wants. I just don't have to believe it. He's just telling you what somebody else is reporting.
0: The Bucks would reroute Brown to a third team for a haul of prospects and picks.
1: No kidding.
0: Jeez Louise.
1: Well, what are the picks? That kind of matters. And I know I'm not asking. I'm not down on the reporting of
0: it. The Rockets do have some good ones when it comes to that. But the thing that kind of makes me curious is, what do you consider prospects?
1: Well, first of all, let's look
0: at baseball team.
1: Let's put them on the billboard and let's look at who this team really would be, because you mentioned who the players are that potentially could be going out and the player that could be coming in. Now, is this for Jaylen Brown to end up in a Rockets uniform?
0: Well, it's for Jaylen Brown to apparently wind up with a third team and not back to Milwaukee. That's the important
1: part.
0: But
1: Milwaukee, Houston, and Boston, and a fourth team now would be involved.
0: Well, no, not necessarily, because if Giannis is going to Boston, then and Jaylen Brown's not going to Milwaukee, there's only three teams that have to be involved.
1: So Milwaukee's trading Giannis to the Boston Celtics. The Celtics are trading Jaylen Brown to the Houston Rockets, and the Rockets are giving this package to Milwaukee. Okay, so Jaylen Brown, Jaylen Brown, Kevin Durant, Fred Van Vliet, Amen Thompson, and...
0: I didn't hear Alperen Şengün's name.
1: I'm asking who's left. Like, what
0: Şengün's
1: was the deal?
0: Going to Milwaukee, okay, as the centerpiece as far as a player that's established. And then probably those Brooklyn picks are going to Milwaukee too.
1: So the only player of consequence in your rotation that's leaving while you get Jaylen Brown is Alperen Şengün.
0: I'm guessing if a deal like this came to fruition and it was involving the Rockets as the third team, then one of Jabari Smith Jr.
1: I don't think there's anybody else. You're saying Jabari.
0: Match the salaries in this situation, although a third team helps with that. So
1: you're basically saying we're going to upgrade this team by replacing Jabari Smith Jr. with Jaylen Brown. and replacing Alperen Şengün with 25 minutes of Steven Adams, and I have no idea.
0: No, you have to go get another big man somehow, some way. And who knows? Maybe there's a piece of this pretend deal we're making that a big man winds up on your roster. I don't know.
1: I'd like to think if you're looking at an NBA Western Conference team and Jaylen Brown, Kevin Durant, and Amen Thompson are on that team, you got to be good enough to figure the rest of it out. You got to be good enough to find the other pieces that fit together with them. So you have become at least one of the four best teams or one of the four most likely teams to win the Western Conference. San Antonio and OKC are going to be in that group next year, guaranteed. Denver's almost assuredly going to be in that group also. They were this year, and they lost in the opening round. We didn't see that. But now there's Houston, there's Minnesota.
0: That's the team right there.
1: Did you take a jump ahead? I mean, we're not even mentioning the Lakers, I hope for obvious reasons. But did you now, with this deal, the answer has to be yes. Did you jump past them? Are you definitively in the top four? And we don't even know what Minnesota's doing. The point is, you wouldn't even pull the trigger on this deal unless you personally, your management, and now your team and your head coach all think that is true. You have become one of the four best teams in the West in a very good Western Conference. The Knicks were never considered one of the best couple of teams in the league. They just considered as the next most likely team to win in the East if Detroit or Boston didn't win, and right, they didn't. So it'd be a great place to be. And I'm pretty much, considering the landscape of star-level players likely to change addresses this offseason and most offseasons, I think it's pretty rare a player that good and that young is available. He's the prize of the whole market, in my opinion.
0: Not Giannis.
1: Not Giannis, not Kawhi, not James Harden, not LeBron.
0: Well, all those players you just mentioned are so older than dirt in various ways, shapes, and forms.
1: They could help you win, and they might be your best player. Probably would be. But they're also that exact thing with the current team they were just on.
0: Correct.
1: Kawhi's team was terrible. James Harden's team flamed out hard. Not because of him, but it actually happened. Giannis's team watched the playoffs again. Yeah. I could go on.
0: Yeah, no, I never really wanted Giannis. But Jaylen Brown's different. Jaylen Brown carried a squad that didn't have Jason Tatum most of the season.
1: And I could have crapped on the Celtics postseason, I suppose, too.
0: Well, you should. They lost in the first round. But if there's, like, internal locker room strife, sound familiar, Houston?
1: Allegedly.
0: Well, listen, if Kevin Durant tweeted that stuff on his burner about one of the guys or both of the guys
1: going, I want to see it on KD Trey 5. That's where I want it. If it's really there.
0: Right.
1: That's where it would be. But then he would have to say, I got hacked.
0: Who are the two people he was most down on?
1: 28 and 10.
0: The two guys going out in this deal.
1: Now he's the GM?
0: And now Jaylen Brown, who didn't like playing with his other superstar, is going to team up with KD and Fred VanVleet. And then, of course, nobody is getting their hands on Amen Thompson. And they're going to wreck shop.
1: Yeah, Jaylen Brown didn't need a burner. He just needed a Twitch stream to say, I mean, this was maybe the most fun year I've ever had here.
0: Like, I know
1: dot,
0: that everybody.
1: Because Jaylen Brown was the man and Jason Tatum wasn't here, which he didn't say, but everyone thinks that's what they heard.
0: All right, now, truth serum time. You're going to put your Boston Celtics fan hat on.
1: Oh, that's my favorite hat of all. Never worn it.
0: Exactly.
1: Ever. Would never.
0: Right.
1: The Celtics could be playing the Spurs in this NBA Finals.
0: And you'd be rooting for San Antonio?
1: That would be a tough one.
0: Really?
1: Yeah. The 94 and 95 titles were awesome. There could have been two others if not for the Boston Celtics.
0: Yeah, but the 86 Celtics are like one of the top three greatest teams of all time.
1: I'm not saying it was, I can't believe they lost to the Celtics. Yeah. I'm saying they were in the way.
0: In 81, the Rockets never had a chance.
1: And they won twice.
0: Yeah, I know. That's how good Moses Malone was. So anyway,
1: my hat's on.
0: Your hat's
1: Celtic
0: on.
1: Celtic Pride hat on from the movie.
0: Who is the more Boston guy to root for of those two?
1: Brown and Tatum?
0: Yeah. Hint, it's not Tatum.
1: I mean, I don't know why you would for one or not the other.
0: Well, if you have to choose between the two because they're not getting along, like, for example, James Harden and Dwight Howard. Everybody was Team James in that. They were.
1: Well, there
0: was
1: also
0: better.
1: There's your answer.
0: Well, I mean,
1: Jason Tatum would be certainly considered better than Brown if not for the injury.
2: Except for that when he was out, Jaylen Brown totally, he didn't just keep him afloat. They were at the top of the Eastern Conference all year.
1: Yeah, but it wasn't all him. He was really, really good.
2: And he was the best player.
1: Yes, but they also, this is a really good basketball team.
2: Stop trying to make Peyton Pritchard the second best guy.
1: At their very best, at their very best, which was pre-injury, Jason Tatum was the better player.
2: Yeah. And they won a title together and all that good stuff. But I'm just saying,
1: we're also quibbling. Jaylen Brown is awesome. He doesn't have to be better than Tatum. Jaylen They're both great.
2: Look, Alperen Şengün, Jabari Smith out, Jaylen Brown with KD and Fred VanVleet, and I'm in. I think you're a better basketball team.
1: Yeah, if you couldn't figure that out. He just said, I think you're a better basketball team. My commentary was an absolute rubber stamp of Jaylen Brown in a Rockets uniform, ketchup and mustard with Brown on the back and Jaylen in it. Yeah, I would advocate for that.
2: I would advocate for a Brian McTaggart replay. And here we are. It's going to come up next.
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9: Your News Radio 740 forecast, partly sunny today, high 91, a stray shower or thunderstorm overnight, low 76.
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2: All right, it is the A-Team Sports Talk 790. Let's get right to it. Brian McTaggart dropping by the station earlier today for his weekly visit. And, he kind of states the obvious at the beginning of this replay as the Astros really, it can't feel too good about dropping a series to the Angels. Two out of three to a team that's behind you in the standings when you're in fourth place. It's not a good way to start the road back to respectability.
21: You did feel like after that series, you're like, maybe this just isn't going to happen. I mean, still, you still got a ways to go. But yeah, you and Joey just said it after the game. He's like, we need to start winning series. I think they're feeling the sense of urgency here. You know, we're like, I think 10 games away from the midpoint of the season. So you got to start stacking series wins. You got to go like, you got to go on a 10-5 stretch, a 14-4 stretch, something like that. I don't know if this team is capable of doing that just because the offense has gotten to be so bad. The pitching's, you know, pitching's hit or miss like a lot of pitching is, but you know, they have another shot here against a bad Royals team. And, you know, in Anaheim, they were one, you know, play away from getting swept, which would have been just a disaster. So, yeah, they need to beat these teams that are below them and then start stacking some series wins.
22: There wasn't a single player in the outfield in the weekend series, or the weekday series, I should say, that an OPS of at least 700. And you just can't have one third-year lineup as poorly hitting as that collective outfield is doing right now.
21: Yeah, the offensive output from the outfield has been terrible. Cam is making some strides. He had a couple of hits the other day, you know, pulled the ball, hit the ball hard. So, I mean, I think you're fine with him out there. Plus, he plays great defense. But Jake Meyers really isn't giving him anything in center. I mean, he doesn't have, you know, any power. I think he's not even, you know, last year he was hitting 300. You could live with it. Left field's been a revolving door. If Jordan's not in there, it's a struggle to get any production from them from there as well. And I talked to Dana when we were at Anaheim, and he did say at the trade deadline, like, we are going to have to find a way to address left field. So I think in 6 weeks, if they're still within a shout of a playoff spot, I think they'll try to make some kind of move, maybe even before, to bring somebody in to add something in left field. I mean, they're bringing in players left and right. I mean, they traded for Ronel Delgado, who's going to join the big league club today. But, I mean, you know, these are just back roster guys who are trying to fill some depth spots. They're not the answer. I mean, Lamont Wade did a nice job for four games and then got hurt, which was unfortunate. But, yeah, the outfield production has been really bad.
22: And August 3rd, with that trade deadline, obviously nothing has to happen imminently. How do you think, how much, Dana Brown, of course, acting like they're going to be buyers, how much, what is that process like? Does he kind of get feelers out right now if they're going to be sellers or buyers? And does he have to, because it feels like he's kind of got to cover all his bases as of this moment.
21: Yeah, I don't think not a whole lot goes on right now. I mean, both the deals get done as we get closer to the deadline. I mean, nothing gets deals done like a deadline, and that's been the case with the Astros. I mean, the draft now being pushed back to the All-Star break, which is kind of early July. That sort of ties everybody up, and that after the draft is over, the trades start happening. But you know, I think people know where the Astros stand, and that they're going to try to patch this together and try to make a run at it. It becomes a matter of who do they have to trade. I mean, I don't see anybody on the major league roster necessarily that they would be able to trade to another team that would be attractive to them, that wouldn't hurt them, hurt their chances of winning. So it's going to be giving up a prospect. And do you want to do that? Who's the prospect going to be? How realistic is their chances of making the playoffs? So they don't have to answer those questions now. They still have almost 2 months, but we'll see where they're at when mid-July rolls around after the All-Star game.
22: One off day between now and July the 1st. So that seems like, to me, six-man rotation, Brian, and Mike Burrows gets to stay in the rotation even when Hunter Brown comes back. Is that a fair assessment?
21: Yeah, that's right. I mean, Hunter is going to pitch against the Tigers. And, yeah, you're right. They're going to go to six-man, and then Burrows is going to pitch this weekend here in Kansas City. So, I mean, I don't think they're ready to throw in the towel on Burrows yet. I mean, he has even what I think is he has less than 200 big league innings under his belt in his career. But just like the outfield production, Burrows is going to have to pitch better. He can't give up 2-3 home runs a game. The walks are killers. It's in there because we've seen it. He's had a couple of really nice games, but I think he's got a little bit of a runway here to try to get this worked out. But you know, their record with him starting games isn't good. And you're at the point now, you're trying to make up ground. And there's just so many warts with this team, with the outfield production, the holes in the rotation. I mean, the bullpen has really solidified itself, but there's so many warts on this team. I just don't know how they can fix these well enough to get to 500 and make a run. I'm not saying they can't, but it just looks like a team that's got a lot of flaws.
22: You've seen Mike Burrows and 90% of his performances in person this year. Is he throwing, in your mind, are these meatballs that he's trying to get away with? Are these guys that are reaching out and hitting him where the tough spots? I mean, it feels like to me there's been a pretty consistent storyline. It's a certain type of fastball, heart of the plate, not fooling guys. Or am I missing something here?
21: No, his four-seam fastball is very hittable, and that's what that's what he's given up a lot of the home runs on. It's one of the most hittable pitches in all the big leagues, based on the metrics. You know, he tried to make some changes last time he threw less four-seamers. He moved on the rubber a little bit towards the third base side just to give it a little bit of a tunneling look, a little different look to the hitters. Didn't seem to work really well. So they are tinkering with him. He is working on things, but the fastball is just not getting it done. And his other stuff is good. If that fastball could play a little bit better, but it's a work in progress at this point. So I think they're working overtime, trying to figure out a way for him to pitch deeper into games and figure out, you know, why this fastball has been so hittable.
0: Not the last thing he talked about, but kudos to Cam Smith for carrying the right field position. They got into a conversation about the Astros outfield, which Yordan Alvarez essentially is not a part of. So between Cam Smith and Joey Loperfido and Zach Cole and Bryce Matthews and Jake Myers, for the most part, credit to Cam in the right field position, the lone spot of the three who carries an OPS of over 650. It's at 710. 7-10. And that's the best they're getting from those three outfield spots. It's absolutely something they knew going in, and it has played out as the season's 70 games deep. You're getting 199 batting average from your left field over the course of the season, and clearly an OPS under 700. Very little difference for that in center field. And the right field position is somewhere in the middle of right field's overall compared to the rest of baseball and their production. But center field and left field are in the bottom six in both cases.
2: That's awful. And what he said about the roster, like, it gets my attention when Brian McTaggart talks like that, because he's just a very no sugarcoat it and knows what he's talking about because he's in there every single day. For him to say this roster just has too many warts, we all kind of knew that already, but to hear him say it kind of crystallizes it for me, and it doesn't doesn't bode well, I don't think, for them pulling themselves out of this rut.
0: You got to have some people do things that you were hoping for. Oh, Zach Cole could do this, or Bryce Matthews might do this year, or Cam, or Lopez, or all that. Let me know at some point before we get into the Astros on Deck show where the positive surprises on the Astros offense among non-proven players is, because I'm not expecting to hear from you.
2: When we come back, really, Phil Mickelson will explain.
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0: 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Lots of information for you to glean from heading over to their website. 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
7: We now have a West Loop southbound accident just after Post Oak in the 2 center lane. So that stop and go back from 290. And then 290 eastbound at Mooshki got an accident only letting that left side get through. So the backup there is building. Just wrapped one up from 45 North Freeway outbound at Rayford Sawdust. I'm Katie London in the 24-hour traffic center.
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13: Yeah, what?

0: be aware of every single thing in it. This is related to a very specific incident at the golf club he used to be a member at, because they kicked him out for whatever it is that allegedly took place. But there have been a bunch of different times during his 40 years of being in the public eye, because he was a prominent name in golf before he, obviously before he won a major, but before he was even on tour, because of his, you know, youth prep career, I suppose you could say. So he's been around a long time. I think people know he is the first of the Brendan Sorsbys out there. He's got a gambling addiction.
1: Yes.
0: I think people know a very, very, very close business, and I used air quotes for those of you not watching us on SCHN, business associate of his was sent to the slammer for some financial and fraudulent things that he, or maybe they, were involved in, and he subsequently written about it. Doesn't paint Phil in a very good light. There have been some issues on the home front. Nobody knows, and I wouldn't want to speculate on what it is, but he's currently not playing because of a personal family health matter, which he and his representation have repeated at several different times when asked about what's going on, or when other things have come up, or why were you now withdrawn from this major or not here. And he has said that now for the last several months. Like, he is so personable, so great at the course, so great with the kids, so many awesome, hey, I was out there and look at this interaction we had with Phil Mickelson. And it happened right here in Houston numerous times.
1: Yep.
0: You're going to the scoring tent and autograph after autograph after autograph, some personal conversations, just very personal, very likable, somewhat of a, yeah, he's like us. He's hanging out. He's having a good day with three of his buddies. They're playing 18 and they're wagering on every hole and having 18 beers while they're doing it. Just he gives, it's almost like he's given a pass because that's the persona he appears to be. And nobody pretend, everybody just pretends none of the other stuff ever happened. But yes, I would have guessed him pretty early. So tell us what I'm guessing about.
1: Well, he was accused of, quote, inappropriate conduct at a private golf course in San Diego. It's San Diego area golf club.
0: Basically where he has been and has played and has prepped for all of his majors for decades. This is his club.
1: Which tells you how serious this is for them to, while he was playing a round there, come out to the course and tell him, you're gone. According to the report, he had approached an unidentified female employee of the Farms Golf Club in Rancho Santa Fe, California. You have to say it like that. When he allegedly made, quote, non-consensual and inappropriate physical contact with her, and after she rejected him, she made a report of the incident to her bosses. And that's when club officials confronted Mickelson with the accusation while he was playing a round of golf and told him to leave the club immediately. They also released a statement. The Farms Golf Club is committed to maintaining a golf club environment that is safe, respectful, and reflects the highest standards of conduct. All members are required to adhere to our code of conduct, and any allegations of misconduct are taken seriously. Following a staff member report of member misconduct, the club provided immediate and ongoing support to the staff member, conducted a thorough, independent investigation of the incident, and took decisive action. This individual is no longer a member of the Farms Golf Club. I mean, that's pretty cut and dry.
0: Yeah, obviously they felt like they had the necessary information to do so. His representation, legal representation, had been asked for a statement on a couple of occasions and on this particular incident, and it said that they basically were saying it didn't happen. And that the video would suggest that it didn't happen. And the club has since come back and said, well, there's no video of it. We don't have video of that area. I'm not sure what video you're talking about. We would be happy to look at it, which it was never produced. And so he obviously hasn't commented on it beyond that. They've obviously had their guys back, but in a way that suggests, this is probably not in favor of their client, what I would say. I don't know what it's going to amount to, whether there's something beyond this. He's not a part of the club. If she's not pressing charges, which is what it may sound like we're at, he just is no longer a part of the club. And that will be that from there's no legal standpoint after that.
1: The attorney phrased it as the incident being, quote, squarely contradicted by objective video evidence. If that's the case, produce the video.

0: I mean,
1: which they did not do. And what I was referencing earlier, so a federal insider trading investigation, and the bookmaker involved, Phil's friend, prison. Then he wrote a book that alleged Mickelson, this is according to the Golf Digest article, that he made more than $1 billion worth of sports bets. And Walters, his friend Billy, had to talk Phil out of betting on the 2012 Ryder Cup. Yes, Mickelson was competing as part of Team USA in the 2012 Ryder Cup. Mickelson's, I never bet on the Ryder Cup.
2: How would Texas Tech have handled it?
1: Oh, they'd have people in his corner. I mean, well, they would support him for his gambling addiction because it's a serious condition. It's been documented by medical professionals, and they would probably want him to accept some sort of, what are the two most meaningless PGA Tour events? Well, he can definitely sit those out. But as soon as more important PGA Tour events are on the calendar, well, he needs to be at least eligible to play if his treatment has gone well enough.
2: Like the first two games of Texas Tech's 2026 schedule.
1: Something like that. I mean, it's I never really thought of it this way, but I'm sure universities and football programs will continue to think about it this way. I always make fun of the SEC when we have those random Chattanooga State and South Central Eastern Conference Florida on the schedule in November for these SEC teams. They would constantly have one of those meaningless non-conference games stuck in the middle of their year. It makes too much sense to have those games always, always, and nothing but at the beginning of the year for this very reason. Like, what if the game against Abilene Christian was week 6 and the game against Oregon State was week 1? How would the TI been written by Brandon Sorsby's legal representation? He's admitted that he's made bets and he has broken the rules and he wants to, you know, be held accountable for that. And we suggest if you rule in our favor, he is still willing to be suspended for 2 games, but only if it's week 1 against Oregon State and week 6 against Abilene Christian. Or the easy way, which they were allowed to do. Yeah, just sit him out the first 2 weeks. That's why they're scheduled there. So they can do stuff like this. How's that sound? Makes it easy.
2: So he's apparently a giant scumbag.
1: I mean, we'll see. But
2: and the funny thing is, like,
1: I mean,
2: if there's no
1: the club, apparently thinks so. Yes.
2: Well, if there's no video evidence one way or the other, I wonder how that investigation reached this conclusion where he definitely did something wrong and he's out.
1: Yeah. What it took place. She went to the staff there and her bosses, et cetera, and he just went about his day. He was there to play a round of golf, and he went out to the course and started playing, and then they went and found him and said, get out of here.
2: Beat it. All right, 4 o'clock hour coming up next. It's anniversary time, Rockets fans, and one other thing that happened this day several years ago. That's next.
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2: All right, Mokarem Injury Lawyers wants you to know that when you call them at 281-222-2222, you'll be able to reach a human being, day or night, 24/7, 365. 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
4: Your News Radio 740 forecast, partly sunny today, high 91, a stray shower or thunderstorm overnight, low 76.
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2: Welcome into the 4 o'clock hour here on the A-Team, Sports Talk 790-SCHN. He's Wex, I'm AC, Josh Jordan is our producer. We're taking you up until 6 o'clock tonight. It is June 12th, and every year this date comes into play here in Houston for a number of reasons, and other places. But here in Houston, you know, and when you start talking about the Rockets championship seasons, and you start thinking about specifically the first championship year where they went toe-to-toe with the New York Knicks organization that's currently in this current NBA Finals here in 2026. But 7 games, just an absolute knockdown, drag out. Neither team got to 100 points in any of the 7 games. Some people are listening to that like, what? That sounds terrible. It was awesome.
1: Spurs had 76 at halftime on Wednesday.
2: That's a good point. That's a good, to put it into perspective. It's a different time. It's a different game. All that good stuff. Back in the day when Giants roamed the NBA, real ones that could play defense and actually bang in the post at the same time and not just camp out and shoot three-pointers and miss them all night long, you had two of the greats in the game at that position squaring off for a championship for the second time in their careers.
1: Unfortunately, the first one didn't go quite as well. Fortunately, this one did.
2: Well, that's because Ewing had a bunch of support and everybody had left Olajuwon and he still dragged them to the championship. They were all gone.
1: Not quite.
2: They left.
1: Yes.
2: Clyde was playing in Portland.
1: Georgetown was very, very good.
2: Yeah. So game 3 happened on this date back in 1994.
1: Huge swing game.
2: Well, it was a tie series.
1: Big, big deal.
2: And at the time, the finals format was 2-3-2. So even though you had home court advantage, as the Rockets did that year, you got 2 games at home. Then the Knicks got 3 games in a row. And then if the series still hadn't been decided, you had 2 games potentially back here in Houston.
1: Yeah, they were playing their home games at Madison Square Garden at the time.
2: Where are they playing them now?
1: Same.
2: Okay. So that's where this took place. Kenny Smith takes a 3-point shot. Not surprisingly, the trajectory was flatter than a clothesline.
1: Rodney McRae can relate.
2: Yes. It bounced off the rim and just fell into the hands of Hakeem right there on the left block. And that's when Patrick Ewing looked up and saw deer in headlights. Well, he was the deer, and Olajuwon was the truck running over him.
7: At the shot, actually deflected by Hopper. Olajuwon with a spectacular move. Hakeem Olajuwon showing the spin, and the Rockets extend to a 14-point lead. Timeout taken by the Knicks.
15: Well, this is what Hakeem Olajuwon can do to Patrick Ewing as Patrick gives ground. That quick spin, and nothing Patrick can do.
1: Huh, a 14-point lead. So the Rockets must have won by 18, 20.
2: Double digits, right?
1: 12, something like that.
2: No. Unfortunately, they were down 2 in the final.
1: What?
2: Yeah.
1: They had a 14-point lead in an NBA Finals game, and the other team took the lead away from them?
2: No way.
1: Never happens.
2: So they needed a bucket to at least tie it, right?
1: I would hope so.
7: Following his play in game number 2, teeing it up and firing it home.
1: That night, the Rockets teammates of Sam Cassell made 3 threes on their 14 attempts. He also made 3 threes. He made all of his 3 attempts.
2: And that was the biggest.
1: It was huge.
2: And the last one, by the way.
1: Yes.
2: 1-point lead. There was still what? How much time was left when he hit that? An eternity? I mean, in today's NBA, he hits that 3, it's like, okay, let's go back down the floor because they're going to hit a shot. There's a number of reasons for that, and we don't need to get into them. We know what the difference is between mid-90s basketball and today's game. Chuck, Chuck, Chuck, Chuck.
1: Well,
2: Chuck.
1: The Rockets took 75 shots that night. They scored 93 points. The pace of play, like defenses, and you really have to score in the half court. We still say that in the playoffs now.
2: That it slows down.
1: But it's really, really true that it slowed. It was so slow. Like, you could still shoot 45% in a game and barely score any points because you were barely taking any shots.
2: You know what I like about that series? It was not so affectionately referred to as ugly ball after the series was over. Actually, during the series, nobody would have called it that if the Knicks had won. The Knicks were going to be crowned. Everybody assumed, because Jordan had retired and the Knicks were always the team that was the last to stand in his way the 3 years prior, that they would just take the throne. It was their year. And the Rockets came along and screwed up that narrative, and everybody got upset.
1: Knicks shot 41% in the series. The Rockets shot 43% in the series. Neither team averaged 87 points.
2: Loved it. I loved every
1: it was fun and enjoyable and dramatic.
2: Dramatic every night.
1: So you can end the conversation right there if you want. What do you want out of your NBA games, your postseason games, and your NBA finals? Each of those three things I just said. That's what you want. Score doesn't have to be 121 to 119. Doesn't have to go double overtime. Doesn't have to get to 95 points. It was dramatic. It was intense. This is another saying. Well, we really have to value our possessions. Every possession matters. You hear teams shift into that mode after they get through the 82-game regular season when they're turning the ball over 21 times and they throw the ball away during a possession. They're like, whatever, I don't care. It's just a regular season game. We've got a 10-point lead. There's 15 minutes. It's just not like that in the postseason. It matters. So every single moment of these tractor pull games where it's 41-40 with 10 minutes to go in the third quarter, highly entertaining because you didn't know who was going to win. You didn't know what big play was still going to happen to get the win.
2: Even though what we just said completely negates this, but if you had a 10-point lead in one of these games, that other team was probably screwed. But the Knicks had come back.
1: Exactly. You just came back from a 14-point lead to take the lead. We're literally watching that happen in this very series, and it's happened multiple times whichever way. Remember earlier in this series when the Spurs built that lead, or vice versa, the Knicks built that lead, and they had a chance to go up double figures, and they missed a shot on a possession on 3 straight possessions.
2: Spurs went on a 14-0 run or something like that?
1: And they took the lead, and then the Knicks scored the final 11 points of the game.
2: Wasn't it great?
1: It was awesome. It was highly entertaining and dramatic, despite some of the little bits and pieces that were clearly totally different in this era versus that era. Both Olajuwon and Ewing, by the way, in that game to help drive those shooting percentages down. They each had 7 block shots.
2: That was crazy to me when I was looking at that video this morning, that stat line for each of them included 7 blocks apiece.
1: 21, 7, and 7, and 7 to reach all those figures in a finals game. Probably hadn't happened all that often.
2: When's
1: Dream had 21 points, 11 boards, 7 assists, and 7 blocks.
2: When's the last time two guys...
1: Ewing would have also done that, but he had 0 assists.
2: Well, it's because he didn't pass. He was a black hole. When's the last time two guys combined for 14 block shots in any game, let alone a finals game?
1: You probably find one where one guy just had most of them, you know.
2: Bill Russell?
1: But yeah, in a finals game, probably pretty infrequent.
2: Just insane. And it was an even distribution, as you said.
1: Each
2: had 7.
1: Another difference to current day basketball. That it's not center versus center. And the center that's in this series, if you want to call Cat the other center, neither one of them are posting up. Hardly ever.
2: Which is crazy to me, because if I were 7'11", I would post up every time and dare you. I mean, Kareem Abdul-Jabbar has probably been watching this series like, what are you doing shooting all these threes?
1: This is a different era. And players went...
2: missing them.
1: You go and the other team misses. You get it to your point guard. What do you do as the big? You run down to the block and try to get position. And then you try to hold your position, and they try to shove you out of the way. And you try to reposition. You get the ball and you pass it back out and you reposition. They were just not none of that is happening in this era, but certainly not in this series.
2: Yeah, or if you're him, you do all those things. And when they give you the ball, you are so literally head and shoulders ahead of anybody who's trying to defend you that you take the ball in your right hand because you're right-handed, and you just put the ball into the basket over them because they can't block it.
1: Yeah, Victor, has driven into those situations quite a few times. He'll get the ball, he'll face up Cat or whomever, and he'll get stopped 6 or 7 feet out, and he'll spin this way, he'll spin that way, he'll throw up a shot fake, and then he'll take the one step he still gets, and he'll be at the rim, and he'll be able to drop it in off the glass. These are things that most players won't be able to do, and if he was in that position, to me, a little bit more often, he'd be a little bit more successful. He might take a bigger beating, but it would get points on the board, and the same thing with, say, pick and roll. Like, seems like when they run, it's usually fairly successful. You're not going to run it every play unless you're Stockton and Malone. But they should be running that a lot more often. He doesn't even have to set a great pick. They have to defend it well first. Otherwise, it's a gift. It's a gimme. It's a layup, literally a layup for him. If it's not defended well, and even when it is, if he's set a proper pick, then you usually get something good out of it either for the player who it's for, or when the defense has to scramble to fix it, you find somebody else. I'm just a little surprised the Spurs haven't used that, even though he's a long body. He's not a wide body, and he has a tendency as a young player, and maybe I'm giving him too much credit for giving him a pass like most people are doing.
2: Yeah.
1: He sets the worst picks. He sets picks with his hands. He doesn't use his body. He puts his hands on people and pushes
2: fouls.
1: Them. He's just not doing it right. It's not necessarily a foul, but it's not effective.
2: Generational talent, though. Generational.
1: He's a generational
2: individual. It's like the word
1: love.
2: It gets thrown around way too lackadaisical.
1: Like when the first person says it, you just automatically have to say it back?
2: I said, I love you. And she said, thank you. I mean, that's what I would say if somebody told me that he's a generational talent. Why?
1: Man,
2: because he's tall?
1: Are you having a good time? Yeah. You know what? I think I love being here with you.
2: I like being here with you, too.
1: No,
2: thank you.
1: I really like you a lot.
2: All right. There is one more aspect of this day on the calendar we'll get to next. And look at that. It also centers around the city of Los Angeles, where the Dodgers play and are still just dirty, filthy cheaters. We'll explain.
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21: There is still the West Loop southbound accident after Post Oak in the two center lanes, so that's going to be stop and go back from 290. We have a new one on the North Beltway eastbound at John F. Kennedy, a couple of left lanes blocked, and one reported on the westbound side of the Beltway at Imperial Valley, but that's over on the right shoulder. I'm Katie London in the 24-hour Traffic Center.
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2: It is the A-Team Sports Talk 790. 4 o'clock hour continues here on June 12th, 2026. Wex, where did you watch Game 3 when Cassell hit that shot for the Rockets to take a 2-1 series lead in the 1994 NBA Finals?
1: You want the address?
2: No.
1: I'm going to guess.
2: I know where I was watching it.
1: I watched it at the house. This was 1990 what?
2: Four.
1: Okay, so pretty, it's possible I watched it from some sort of drunken stupor in Austin. I possibly was in summer school.
2: Okay. And you went home that
1: but
2: night.
1: But obviously not memorable to where I was. Because I have a bad memory for stuff.
2: But you remember Sam hitting that shot.
1: I just heard it.
2: You went home that night in a great mood.
1: Yeah.
2: Rockets were up 2-1. They're halfway to the city's first ever championship.
1: Yeah. I'm sure one of those days during those finals, I was wearing red shorts and a red shirt to show the support.
2: I remember specifically driving home from the Dozers. We'd watch the game over there. And then they lived in Spring. And then I was living in Cypress. So we drove down to Louetta. I was like, man, I'm feeling good. Feeling good. Going to go to sleep. Get me a good night's sleep. Wake up. Not go to school tomorrow because it's summer. And the summer before my eighth grade year will continue with the Rockets halfway to a championship. And I woke up the next morning. And at the time, I would listen to, I can't remember which station it was, but they'd have little news breaks. And I heard that O.J. Simpson's wife had been murdered. And I was like, O.J., the guy that's on the sidelines for football games? Because that's what I knew. I was 13 years old at the time.
1: O.J.'s wife had been murdered by somebody.
2: Yeah, him.
1: Or whoever O.J. has found in heaven that did it.
2: No, he was found liable for their deaths, which means he did it.
1: Liable for their deaths.
2: Responsible, like, is what that means.
1: Yes, you're the responsible.
2: Like, so someone else did it, but he was responsible. Yeah. Got it.
1: It's like when you have, like, who's your emergency contact?
2: You sound like Johnny Cochran right now. Come on.
1: Just to tie it together and not have to make you wait until we get there for, in case you missed it.
2: Mm-hmm.
1: We talked about Phil Mickelson earlier.
2: Yes.
1: And someone who used to cover golf for ESPN, now he has his own site covering golf. He wrote something about Phil today.
2: What's his name?
1: Keith. His name's Keith Van Valkenburg.
2: Not Keith Van Horn.
1: No, he covers golf. I don't think you really care who he is, but he covers the sport and he knows it pretty well. So he wrote something about Phil.
2: Mm-hmm.
1: Over the last 5 years, Mickelson has squandered more goodwill than any athlete since O.J. Simpson.
2: I love that line.
1: And as I was describing him on the course and all the goodwill, we love Phil. Phil, so he wrote, he has taken his reputation as a charming, swashbuckling, endearing daredevil and traded it in for something much more sinister. A 55-year-old man who's clearly scared to grow old spends most of his days complaining online, raging against the inevitable realization that there are not many paydays and not many ovations left to comfort him as he drifts into the autumn of his life. We didn't even mention how pro face of the live golf surge he was, while also having some interesting and disparaging remarks about the financial backers of live golf that got him in even more trouble. So
2: Saudis, you mean?
1: Yeah. He said they were scary people. He used different words.
2: Well.
1: And then he advocated for jumping on board and joining the tour. Let's go.
2: That's the thing. You can have the criticisms, but don't take the money and expect us not to have a commentary on it. But yeah.
1: So yeah, OJ and the Rockets and the Knicks. I remember all together.
2: Last night, I was rapid fire texting you. Sometimes I text Wex things just so I'll have a place to keep it.
1: Yeah, using my telephone text messaging service as a reminder for, hey, we should talk about this tomorrow, and I'm going to forget if I don't send you this text about it, rather than use my phone in a billion different other ways to log this information.
2: But it's more funny this way. That's why. That's half the
1: but
2: reason
1: then
2: I do
1: you also
2: it.
1: Get mad at me for not responding.
2: Well, I get mad at you for not responding at all, especially on a night like last night when at some point during the rapid-fire texting of the things I wanted to talk about on the show today, I slipped in a picture of what I was watching on the screen in my theater. Could you describe it, please?
1: I got the Sports Depression article, which we have discussed today.
2: Yeah.
1: I got the 21 minute and 27 second text video from @TechAthletics.
2: Yeah, because I know you like press conferences.
1: To the Texas Tech community from our leadership. Five dudes sitting around a conference table with microphones.
2: That's coming up at 5.
1: We decided to cut some of it up for you, but that's Tech talking about their position on Mr. Sorsby. I sent you back a cartoon depiction of that. And yes, you snuck
2: today
1: in a photo. I forget the other guy's name. I shouldn't, but what's
2: Ron
1: that?
2: Ron Shipp.
1: Ron Shipp, a friend of his.
2: He was a police officer that was patrolling the Brentwood side of LA.
1: Now, was he a police officer friend of OJ's that might get notified in advance from OJ? Hey, Ron, there might be a distress call coming in from this address. Just help me and everybody else act like it never happened.
2: I don't know if that's...
1: Not from that particular night, but from right. any one of countless other nights.
2: 62 other incidents yes. that she wrote about in her diary.
1: Yes. Where does everybody know Ron Shipp from? What television piece? Or was it the trial itself?
2: O.J. Simpson, Made in America.
1: No, okay, so Made in America.
2: But yes, he was...
1: Because he was interviewed extensively in one of them.
2: Yeah, he testified against O.J. and at one point said, "This is sad, man." And then, of course, Lance Ito, the judge... could barely get a word out before Carl Douglas was like, "I move to have that stricken from the record, sir." He's very upset. I was watching the documentary because it's that time of year.
1: All right, I'm sure you had.
2: So
1: much,
2: you went to bed.
1: You wake up the next morning. I'll just read the direct examination testimony of Ron Shipp. I'm to myself. You keep going.
2: No, read it
1: I'll
2: aloud.
1: I'll totally pay attention to you.
2: Read it.
1: Mr. Shipp, are you acquainted with the defendant in this case? Yes, I am.
2: Keep going.
1: Oh, Mike, there's days and days of this, dude.
2: I know, but I like the part where he asks him if they're
1: okay,
2: still friends.
1: Okay, and did you consider Nicole Brown a friend? Yes, I did. As you did the defendant? Yes, I did. Do you and the defendant remain friends today? I still love the guy, but I don't know. I mean, this is a weird situation I'm sitting here in.
2: That's my favorite part of his testimony. Do you still consider him a friend? Well, this is kind of weird since he's on trial for murder and I'm a witness for the prosecution.
1: Go on.
2: That's
1: as you were, basically. Where were we?
2: Rockets had a 2-1 series lead.
1: Yes.
2: Thanks, Marv.
1: You're welcome.
2: What kind of under things are you wearing right now in your hotel room?
1: Next segment, please.
2: My bad.
1: By the way, the Friday A-Team draft is coming up next. Josh is so excited. He's bouncing off the walls to draft sports-related sex scandals.
2: No other show in town has this today. None.
1: Who's winning that one?
2: We are.
1: All right, keep going.
2: And by default, you are, the listeners. So yeah, it was just like such a downer because you were like, wait a second, what? And then we had no idea that game three, that's nothing compared to game five. Wait until he gets in that Bronco with Al Cowlings and goes on a chase.
1: Yeah, way ahead of his time. He had an Uber. And a driver is all set.
2: And you know who the driver is.
1: You know who I am.
2: Especially if you're a 911 dispatcher. Yeah, AC.
1: I got to do that sometime. I got to have you drive me around somewhere. I'm in the back seat.
2: With a gun to your head?
1: Well, I don't know about that part.
2: All right.
1: But then you can be on the phone in the front seat talking with someone who's agitated you, and you can tell them very forcefully that they know who you are.
2: Yes, he was very agitated as the 911 dispatcher
1: you
2: was trying to calm him down.
1: I'm AC. You could absolutely say that.
2: That'd be hilarious.
1: It's not even a joke.
2: What if I told you that I want to purchase a 1993 white Ford Bronco? Would that surprise you even a little?
1: It's not the first time you told me.
2: I mean, when we made a deal, my wife and I wanted a motorcycle, and she said no. And I said, well, that's not fun for me. She goes, I'll make you a compromise. When you turn 50, instead of a motorcycle, you get this vehicle or that vehicle, whatever, like, you know, weekend type thing. And for a long time, I was thinking about getting a Corvette.
1: Very practical.
2: But things might change.
1: But AC didn't drive OJ in a Corvette.
2: Could you imagine if they had been in a Corvette during the chase? It would have been called the Corvette chase. That doesn't roll off the tongue.
1: Good imagination there.
2: The vet chase. That's what they would have called it.
1: I mean, with the views inside the vehicle, we would have had almost nothing.
2: What? That is, again, there's a million different things that I'm hung up on about this. Clearly, how did
1: Clearly,
2: you never...
1: Clearly, a whole segment on burying the Dodgers has been scrapped for this nonsense.
2: Screw the Dodgers. They're a bunch of cheaters. Subject finished. Why didn't we ever see him if he was supposedly in the back seat?
1: Do you think he just, like, put some figure back there, like, so he can drive in the HOV lane?
2: There is clear in-daylight pictures, and you can make out features on Al Cowling's face as the driver. You can't see any trace of O.J. Simpson in that vehicle. Have you ever thought about
1: that? Was he depressed?
2: I mean, did you hear the phone call with the detective?
1: Maybe he was laying down.
2: Remember?
1: I'm serious. Maybe he was fetal position. Maybe he was leaned over.
2: Well, supposedly that's what happened.
1: Well, then you can't see
2: him. Originally, he was in the passenger seat up front.
1: When people are shooting at the vehicle, you duck down. Same thing.
2: I just figured at some point with some of these angles.
1: And if it's in a movie, these shooters are the worst aimers ever.
2: That's true. But they had really good cameras, all 20 of them.
1: And there was no shooting in this incident. This was merely escorting.
2: Shooting video footage of him being accompanied by the cops. All right, Friday's A-Team Draft. All-time sports sex scandals. Next.
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9: Your News Radio 740 forecast, partly sunny today, high 91, a stray shower or thunderstorm overnight, low 76.
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7: Friday Draft.
11: I'm responding to a text message right now, which is related to our signature segment on a Friday, very specific to this Friday, the Friday A-Team Draft with me drafting first. Awesome. Can't wait.
2: Number one pick in this draft is sweet.
11: You got the number two pick. Josh goes 3 and 4, and we snake it the rest of the way. It apparently is, I'll ask you to explain it, but I'll read it as we wrote it, and you tell me what would apply and maybe what draft picks wouldn't. All-time sports sex scandals. Is it anything relatable to that idea? Sex is acceptable?
2: I think it is, and again, loosely defined here, the parameters of your pick is not, is very subjective. But I think, you know, the stature of the athlete, coach, front office person, whatever involved, goes a long way here. The magnitude or the amount of coverage surrounding it should play in. I mean, if you say someone's name and then you say sex scandal, are people going to immediately remember where they were, what they were going through, hearing about this story, that kind of thing?
11: If you say a name and someone has an immediate audible ugh reaction to it, will you know that you've done well with your pick?
2: Yeah.
11: Oh, I'm not real happy, man. That's not what I'm trying to do here, but I'll play along.
2: Well, I mean, what do you want them to do? Cheer?
11: That's the thing.
2: Yes, I love that sex scandal.
11: We are going to put these back out there for everybody, knowing that in, I'd say, every one of these cases, the level of hurt is different in each one of them, but some of them reach unbelievable heights. You're asking us to draft
2: or
11: something
2: depths.
11: that is involving some awful, awful situations for hundreds and hundreds of victims.
2: That's true.
11: And I'll go first.
2: Congratulations on getting the number one pick in this draft.
11: Again, what's the title of the A-Team draft? Like, I'm almost
2: sports
11: willing to forego asking people to vote on whose list is
2: the worst.
11: I don't even know what to call it. Best? Worst? Most memorable?
2: All-time.
11: Most disgusting and cringeworthy? Most illegal? Most incarceration worthy?
2: It's just all-time
11: most
2: sports.
11: Likely to
2: no
11: land
2: most.
11: You a first-class ticket to HELL?
2: Yeah, well, it's all-time sports sex scandals. It's not all-time best or worst. You're getting in your own head, man.
11: I'm so in my own head because I had a series of what I thought would be top picks, and I don't even want to take any of them because I think there's other ones that are way worse.
2: Well, you didn't do these things. They did.
11: Well, then
2: I'm
11: taking Larry Nassar.
2: Oh, man.
11: Like, it's Friday.
2: I knew this was going to be awesome,
11: it's
2: Josh.
11: It's Friday. I,
2: you know why this is going to be awesome?
11: Want to do this.
2: Because he just said right there, he doesn't want to do this. Those are my favorite segments on our show.
11: The words we would normally
2: you said
11: use
2: Larry Nassar
11: to describe the Friday A-Team draft are all out the window. Favorite holiday treat. Favorite video game. Favorite iconic kids cartoon.
2: Oh, I'm so happy right now.
11: And this is what we're doing.
2: If Phil hadn't done this, we wouldn't be doing this. It's his fault.
11: You have the next selection.
2: Jerry Sandusky.
11: That was my other possible
2: was your other
11: choice.
2: Pick.
14: Snipe my pick again.
11: Like, I don't, when we get through our 9 selections, normally I like to put this out there for our listeners. And these are the ones that just missed the list. The honorable mentions. I absolutely do not want to do that. And yet we will. All right, Josh, your two next two all-time sports sex scandals. And the first two are absolutely awful, awful, awful. And gosh, those two specifically involved so many tragic stories and victims.
2: Stop talking about it.
11: It's making me almost ill. Go ahead, Josh.
3: I think time has kind of made the one I'm about to say feel like less a big deal, but he did go to prison for this. I'm going to go with Mike Tyson.
11: What'd Mike do?
3: The rape.
11: Now, I don't even know what to do here, because I did my research because I'm a professional and I wanted to do our listeners proud and participate in the show. And I did find one group of listing synopses of different events that I figured would end up being on our draft boards, and reading what their write-ups on these are just tragic.
2: Foul.
11: This was the beginning of the end for Mike Tyson. The baddest man on the planet became the dumbest overnight.
2: But it wasn't.
11: He was convicted of rape in 1992. That's what Josh wants at number three. What do you want at number four?
3: I'm weighing these two huge profile athletes, but I'm going to go with this one because what he was accused of is much worse. I'm going to go with Kobe Bryant.
11: Oof. Kobe Bryant also in the write-up, so I will keep Josh from having to describe what happened
2: Josh
11: in his own words.
2: Josh has a type of draft pick here.
11: Bryant admitted to the adulterous affair but denied the sexual assault allegation. An employee at the Lodge and Spa Hotel in Eagle, Colorado, accused Bryant of raping her in his hotel room in 2003. I think most of us listening, because it was 2003, a lot of us remember him up there with Vanessa apologizing after the
2: and
11: trial.
2: Then purchasing the $5 million ring.
11: It says $4 million here.
2: Whatever.
11: That's one inflation. Expensive apology.
2: Yeah.
11: But then they make me really mad, and even more mad that I'll read the rest of it. Do you think Kobe still had to sleep on the couch after that? Or was he allowed to choose from one of a dozen extra rooms in his mansion? You pick next.
2: Tiger Woods. Waffle House, waitresses, ex-adult stars?
11: Quite a few. I mean, most people associate with the Tiger Woods sex scandal with two things. The golf club, thrashing.
2: And Elon said goodbye.
11: So Kobe had a press conference seated next to his wife.
2: Tiger had a press conference seated next to his mom.
11: He was up there by himself. She was seated in the crowd in front of him. So he was literally looking at her in the crowd as he was speaking.
2: Robotic as ever.
11: As you said, from porn stars to strippers, Woods was apparently working the back nine with so many women, there had to be a database to keep up with all of them.
2: Don't forget the voicemail he left one of them where he needed her to delete something, and it was quickly huge.
11: Woods lost his wife and he went to sex rehab and is just beginning to recoup his public image. And this was written a few years
2: ago. By the way.
11: So Brendan Sorsby is being treated for his addiction currently and still has many steps to take. It's probably a lifelong battle, as his head coach, Joey McGuire, said today. Tiger, while he's working on all sorts of other things, his constant driving while under the influence of an unbelievable amount of drugs also has received treatment for his sex addiction.
2: By the way, that's the
11: thing. I think it's an ongoing process for him to try to lick that.
2: Right. Everybody has sex addiction.
11: Such a tremendously heartwarming topic that we're going to have to carry it over into the next segment. We've only managed to get through five selections. I've not even made my second selection yet.
2: I can't stop laughing.
11: I'm not doing any such thing here, but I will complete the process of the 9-item draft upon our return.
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2: It's Friday, and that means starting at 9 o'clock tonight, half-price appetizers at Big City Wings. 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
9: Got a couple of issues on the West Loop Drive, already starting to stack things up coming south from 290. We've got an accident right before San Felipe that's going to be blocking off a few of the right lanes. And there's also a southbound West Loop accident at Bel Air, but that's over on the left shoulder. Southwest Freeway, we've got one building that outbound drive toward the West Loop. And there's a West Beltway northbound accident after Beach Nut. I'm Katie London from the 24-Hour Traffic Center.
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7: With the first pick.
8: And with the second pick.
7: With the third pick.
8: With the second pick.
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10: The 18 Friday draft.
11: My favorite part of that intro is the speak and spell by far. We continue the 18 Friday draft, and I walked back into the studio, and I had gone out in the hallway during the break, and that's where I'm able to see what's going on in the outside world, since we have the basically equivalent of a prison cell for a studio here. And, you know, it's getting a little dark outside because the weather's moving in, and I mentioned that it's getting dark outside to Wex, and he said, and in the studio...
12: With my next pick in the Friday...
11: Wait, review our picks we've had so far.
12: Oh, let me

0: Took Elin Nordgren's former husband, Tiger Woods.
1: Where is she living still? Sweden?
0: I think she's here because I think she's been here throughout because of their kids.
1: Because of the kids.
0: Yeah.
1: All right.
0: And now we've come back for the final two things I have to say about this because they're my draft picks. One of them is unfortunate, thus easy. The Duke lacrosse team sex scandal.
1: Man.
0: Awful. And all were acquitted by the end of that whole trial. I actually just watched a bunch of that, one of the docs that was on that the other day, and watching what everybody went through and all that. So that'll go as the last pick of the second round. The Duke lacrosse party that turned into scandal. And I guess I will... I'm not sure what to take next. I must be missing a few obvious ones because I'm bringing it to Houston. Next.
1: Uh-oh.
0: I'm taking Deshaun Watson.
1: Oh, that's a good slash bad one.
0: It's awful, man.
1: Well, I mean, it's a good pick for this topic.
0: Awful. Awful. Awful. The countless, although we've counted them, the ones that were filed, lawsuits, civil cases filed against Deshaun Watson, not to mention many reporters who claim and have spoken with twice as many other people who didn't ultimately reach that point.
1: And Tony Busby, of course.
0: Yeah, so there. I'm not sure how many instances were alleged to have happened, but all these civil cases and everything that went on, that'll be the last thing I hope I have to say about this topic. But there are still picks to be made.
1: Did you see the other day when he got up in front of the media in Cleveland with a straight face and said, basically, I'm paraphrasing, I'm in a better place now than I was when I first got to Cleveland. Right. No kidding.
0: Your turn.
1: I'm going to go with something that we mentioned on the show yesterday when we were kind of alluding to the fact that this topic would probably be the draft.
0: Okay.
1: In that it involved, obviously, a sex scandal.
0: Yep.
1: A firing.
0: Mm-hmm.
1: A motorcycle.
0: Yep.
1: And road rash. I'm going with Bobby Petrino, who had his alleged mistress on back of said motorcycle when the accident happened, correct?
0: As if his motorcycle accident was not enough, the Arkansas coach was saddled with the task of answering questions regarding his affair with 25-year-old Jessica, a former Arkansas volleyball player and university employee. He suffered cracked vertebra and broken ribs as a result of the accident, then lost his job for failing to disclose that Darrell was on the motorcycle with him.
1: But wait a second. What did he suffer again? The physical ailments? Go ahead and list those off again.
0: Cracked vertebrae, broken ribs.
1: Yeah, cracked vertebrae, broken ribs, and a mean case of Freddy Krueger face because of the road rash that you or they left out there. He also was at the subsequent press conference wearing a neck brace like he was Vince McMahon on trial for steroids.
0: Victim of an accident? Yes. Victim of the circumstances? No.
1: My buddy Mike just texted in, and since we like to share these on the air as they happen, Wex mad equals great content. I agree, Mike.
0: Why do you think AC is so good at his job? Have you guys not figured this out yet?
1: Because I'm a troll.
0: Like, he knows, oh, well, okay, Astros, Tatsuyama, I got it. Yeah, yeah, Burrow's this, and Rockets that, and anniversary this, and the NBA Finals. Yeah, yeah, yeah.
1: OJ.
0: The Texans were at minicamp. I got it, I got it.
1: Yeah, yeah.
0: Wait till you hear this other segment. It's going to be awesome.
1: Two segments of all-time sports sex scandal draft picks, and you probably had the worst.
0: I did get a, like I said, I was responding to a text when we began this last segment, so before Josh makes his final pick, I will note that this person suggested 1, 2, 3, 4, 5, 6, 7 sex-related scandals.
1: This person that you know personally texted you 7 others that we haven't chosen?
0: No, 7 total.
1: Oh, okay.
0: One has not been chosen.
1: No pressure, Josh. You got to guess it.
0: Well, he doesn't have. He might feel there's a bigger, badder one.
1: That's true.
0: Josh?
1: This is subjective, after all.
2: I'm going to go Baylor University / Art Briles.
0: I mean, it's there's
1: you're so obsessed.
0: There's victims and victims and victims that can't possibly ever know that we did this.
1: Every crime has a victim.
2: Good thing it's not on TV or radio.
1: Right. Well, it's not our fault. It's Phil Mickelson's fault. If he hadn't done that in that San Diego golf club, we wouldn't be drafting all-time sports sex scandals.

0: now? Can you go to the judges for some of the ones that didn't make
1: the
0: cut?
1: I'm going to try to do it differently. You must have had a selection that was undrafted. Josh, what were you choosing between for your final pick?
2: I was either going to go with Baylor or Ben Roethlisberger.
1: Okay. Oh, man. AC, did you have others in the holster?
0: Do you remember Mike Price?
1: What did he say? Roll Tide?
0: Roll Tide. It's rolling, baby. And then we found out that the girl he was with looked like Dee Snider.
1: Nice blonde hair.
0: Yes.
1: Yes. Michael Bruce Price. What was his all-time record as Alabama head coach?
0: 0-0.
1: But it was rolling.
0: What was his record at UTEP?
1: He was there for quite a few years.
0: No kidding, because no one else was going to hire him after he slept with Dee Snider. Look-alike.
1: The other item, had I been forced to make a fourth or fifth round selection.
0: Did Patino make your cut?
1: He was
0: public
1: pretty
0: restaurant
1: deep.
0: Sex.
1: Yeah, but the only reason he was there is because of his own admission of the 15 seconds.
0: That's the best part of that story. Really, Rick?
1: It went undrafted, so the disgustingness of the story itself will remain there. But Ray Caruth could absolutely have been selected.
0: Oh, man. That's murder.
1: Because of sex.
0: Way to bring us down, Wex. This is all your fault.
1: And the many texts that followed from the same person, I'll read you the final one.
0: Okay.
1: Kudos to AC for proposing this topic.
0: Wait, is that who I think it is? Is he
1: yeah,
0: the same
1: probably.
0: Guy that sent the text that I was so happy with last week?
1: I'll go to Josh for a real quick judge's ruling on something that was not taken.
0: Yes.
1: Would you have allowed drafting Irvin Magic Johnson?
0: Of course. Why? Because of what he attained.
1: The AIDS virus.
0: I didn't say it. He did.
1: 5 o'clock hour is next. Football at 5 beckons our attention.
0: And Wex wants to say, thank God that's over.
1: Thank God that's over.
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4: The News Radio 740 forecast. Some storms are hanging around with a low tonight of 78. Cloudy tomorrow with a high of 91.
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1: In honor of our normal Friday guest who joined us on Wednesday, Chandler Rome, we do have football at 5 today, but I will quickly mention that you'll have Jeremy Pena back in the lineup tonight for the Houston Astros. Same guys at the top as I think we'll see most each and every day moving forward. Pena, Alvarez, Walker, Paredes, and Jose Altuve. Reynel Delgado will be with the Astros, but he is not in the starting lineup tonight. Just called up today. And Shea Whitcomb sent down. Ryan Weiss was designated for assignment because Delgado, the middle infielder, needs a 40-man roster spot. After Altuve, 6, 7, 8, 9, Joey Loperfido, Cam Smith, Taylor Trammell, and Christian Vasquez.
0: Yeah. Let's get to the responses from the last two segments. Kenny says, I'm about to have to pull over from laughing. Wex is killing me. Figure in the back to take the HOV. Tom in downtown, I'm going to read his in reverse order because he sent two.
1: I believe this show would qualify as an anything goes Friday.
0: Tom in downtown, you might pick Nipplegate as it would count being at the Super Bowl. He's talking about Janet Jackson and Justin Timberlake. You were there.
1: I was there.
0: You saw them after the fact.
1: It was definitely a scandal.
0: Mm-hmm. Fines were involved.
1: The song was sexy.
0: Well, he told her what he was going to do. He was going to have her naked by the end of that song.
1: That probably borderline would have been acceptable.
0: But that's only to be followed by his list.
1: Oh, listener involvement. We're all here for it. You don't have to only call in to get in touch with the show and be a part of the show. You can always, well, Clanton, you can probably text him because all the listeners know him well enough. But you can hit us with direct message. You can fire it off on the X platform for everybody to see. Wherever you want to get it, we'll bring it to the show.
0: Tom in downtown. Sometimes. My fantasy draft board. Wouldn't have called it that.
1: No kidding.
0: What does Michael Scott say? Don't like that.
1: Don't like that.
0: Number one, tragic. He wrote magic, but we all know. Number two, Wilt Chamberlain.
1: I really think this is a big game Saturday night for the Spurs. They really need a win.
0: How do you think he approached women with that type of...
1: I think we all know, and I think it was very well depicted in the HBO doc or series Showtime. It was pretty easy. Basically, any version of Do You Know Who I Am?
0: Do you know who I am, and do you like sex? Go.
1: What else?
0: Number two, Wilt Football Chamberlain, hashtag 20,000.
1: I considered it.
0: I added the hashtag.
1: Where's the scandal?
0: Well, like, the scandal is that people like believe it. That actually is possible.
1: Well, even if it isn't, I would imagine even if some embellishment went into the number, the story was still the same. Yeah, I play NBA basketball. Great. I got to prepare. I got to bounce the ball and shoot free throws. But instead, this is what I'm going to do to prep for games.
0: By the way, he ranked these.
1: Oh,
0: that,
1: good.
0: That was number two. Okay. Number three, your aforementioned Duke lacrosse.
1: Yeah.
0: Number four, Kobe. Number five, the plane ride from hell, which I'm not sure you're familiar with. This is a wrestling situation where basically a bunch of WWE wrestlers who at the time were like really, really, I mean, this is when WWE was at its peak, and they went on a transcontinental flight for a European tour, I believe. And there was a lot of shenanigans going on that plane. Ric Flair was involved.
1: So throughout, are there more?
0: Oh, yeah.
1: Keep going.
0: The Tyson, aforementioned. Tony Parker, who got a mention yesterday. He was number 7 for cheating on his desperate housewife.
1: Yeah, he got a mention yesterday. Wife. It just kind of adds that to our story here. Like, we aren't total loser, degenerate
0: scumbags.
1: Whatever yeah. words. Number, the worst.
0: And number 8, Sandusky.
1: Awful. Awful, awful. Right? Nobody went with Brett Favre, which was good.
0: What was her name?
1: Jen Sturger.
0: Jen Sturger?
1: Mm-hmm. And nobody went with...
0: Hashtag Crocs.
1: Yep. Eugene Robinson deciding what was more important in preparation for the Super Bowl.
0: Don't
1: I'm trying to go with the full
0: the
1: NFL
0: award
1: list.
0: He got the night before.
1: Like some sort of good dude award?
0: Good man of the year for whatever that was. Yeah. Anything else?
1: LT had visited the courtroom handcuffed while they were discussing the 16-year-old prostitute he had had sex with.
0: This is when he wasn't sending hookers to opponents' hotel rooms so that he would wear them out before the game. His words.
1: And while I don't know that this was a scandal, really.
0: Again, we can't do these segments if these people don't do these things.
1: Right.
0: It's in sports.
1: I knew this wouldn't be picked because, like I said, I don't think it was so much of a scandal. It was scandalous, the activities.
0: Yeah.
1: But do y'all remember the 2005 Minnesota Vikings?
0: Oh, man. What was it called?
1: The boat cruise? The sex cruise?
0: Yeah, something
1: the love boat?
0: Yeah, the love boat. That's what it was.
1: Okay.
0: There was a lot of paraphernalia floating around that sea-bound vehicle.
1: Luckily for our listeners and my sanity, it was not selected, so I would not have had to read the excerpt about that particular love boat.
0: Why don't you read it now?
1: No thanks.
0: Come on, dude.
1: Okay, two boats were rented, lots of alcohol was on board.
0: And?
1: That's all they wrote.
0: That's not all they
1: wrote.
0: That's
1: it.
0: I don't believe you.
1: And prostitutes were flown in from Atlanta and Florida. 17 members of the Vikings team chartered a cruise. End of story. Nothing else is written here. Everything from something I can't say to something I can't say, plus something I can't say, and also another thing I can't say, were being reported on the cruise.
0: Was that before?
1: And then it described what items were found by the cleaning crew after from the boat.
0: Also, which you can't say?
1: The things that the new fraternity members in old school went by Mitch's office saying they were having trouble finding.
0: I remember.
1: Because they were going to have some wrestling. They were struggling finding enough of that.
0: Mm-hmm.
1: Protective devices
0: mm-hmm.
1: for preventing
0: unwanted situations?
1: Yeah. Wipes and toys.
0: Was that incident before?
1: So that gets us into football at 5? I went through a bunch of NFL
0: I'm
1: stories.
0: I'm asking a football question. Was that before or after the 2005 Viking season?
1: That's a good question.
0: It was like in the off season before the 2005 year.
1: I'd have to do some more non-wanting research on that.
0: Well, the reason I'm asking is because I would like to know their record in relation to that activity.
1: You mean like when? Yeah, okay. I hear.
0: It could not have been good.
1: Topic exhausted.
0: Dante Culpepper was their quarterback, though, wasn't he? So they couldn't have been all that bad.
1: That's correct.
0: I think we're good now.
1: Apparently, the Vikings were looking to purify themselves in the waters of Lake Minnetonka. I knew we weren't quite finished.
0: Well played. That Thank is you. So good.
1: Can we dive into some information on something we mentioned earlier in the week? This happened earlier this week. Patrick Mahomes has found his way to some more money, coming off of the least successful season of his NFL career, and the only one that included him missing that much time due to injury. The Chiefs also missed the playoffs, but I thought there were some pretty interesting details in his new contract extension for the amount of years where he was, Pat Mahomes isn't even the highest paid quarterback in the NFL. Just a matter of time and just really a matter of numbers shifting. He is the highest paid quarterback in the NFL. And this contract, if you don't include the void years, takes him through 2033. The void years do essentially take it a little further than that for payment to him. Tons and tons of upfront cash on an annual basis, but well over $60 million of it due to him beginning in 2028. Only $56.8 million this year. salary bonuses, workout bonuses. His cap number for this year is small, about $34 million. And then it starts increasing to that incredible level for what many quarterbacks are now going to make. And he's just going to slot in there at around that $62, $63, $64 million figure through the majority of this contract. Though it does get to $70 million in cash in 2033. Bonuses. $1.25 million for any year of the contract where he wins AP NFL MVP and advances to the AFC title game. He went to the AFC title game.
0: He has to do both to get that million?
1: Correct.
0: Okay.
1: Over and over and over. Six straight years they went, I believe. Five, maybe. And won a couple of MVPs there. So certainly something well within his reach. He gets an additional $1.25 million each year he wins the Super Bowl and plays in either 50% of the snaps during the season or 50% of the snaps in the Super Bowl. So he could play 12 games or so and thus easily reach playing 50% of the snaps. And then the backup could lead them to a Super Bowl win and he would get a $1.25 million bonus. Or kind of the reverse could happen and he would still earn that.
0: So let me ask you this right now. You're on June 12th, not 1994. What's your gut tell you about how the Chiefs season's going to go?
1: They're going to be in the hunt for a playoff spot at the very, very least. Very least.
0: See, that's how I feel. I think they'll be in the hunt for a spot, but it's going to be like a wild card. I don't think they're winning the division, and I don't think that they're going to particularly ever get back to where they have been until there's massive roster turnover, and even then.
1: They were roughly AFC unbeatable. They lost a couple of playoff games in 5 years against an AFC team. They were not quite what LeBron was doing to the East for eight consecutive years. He won 24 straight playoff series against Eastern Conference teams. How bad could the... I mean, I that's an accomplishment, but it also tells you something else. Mahomes has had total dominance with the Chiefs over the AFC, and there's no way they could do that with what they're up against in the AFC. And that's why, like, I still can't imagine a quarterback that talented who likely plays at that level this year. I mean, remember, he didn't play at a great level last year pre-injury. So there's always a possibility that that could be more of what the future holds. I doubt it. Kansas City's banking on that not being the case. If you told me to pick any number, you know, three, four, five top quarterbacks in the AFC, he's making the list every single time. He was number one for years. He might not be number one now until he proves it again. If he goes out there and they're 8-4, they're 9-3, they're 12-4, 12-5, whatever the point in the season you want to look at it, you know the reason why. It will assuredly be his MVP level play. These quarterbacks, they just get there. And when he misses a playoff season or when Burrows misses a playoff season, does usually take some pretty extensive extenuating circumstances. So even with two really, really good teams, the Chargers are really good, the Broncos are really good, that's four games that are very difficult on top of whatever the rest of their schedule holds. Are they one of the top seven teams if he's healthy for 17 games? Probably so.
0: I just, those are interesting clauses, but...
1: On top of, like, he's making $60 million if he doesn't do those things.
0: Yeah, no, I mean, it's... that's a good point. What's $1 million when you're making 60? What are you going to do with that extra million?
1: He's totally motivated now because of those additional bonuses.
0: You joke, but that guy was like operating room, practice field in like 24 hours. That's what it felt like. He's not messing around. Too bad his team's not as good as it used to be. And soon we won't have to watch Taylor Swift at his games, thank God.
1: Because they'll be married? Oh, because Travis is retiring.
0: There you go.
1: Got it.
0: I knew you'd get there.
1: What we will do is transition from former Texas Tech quarterback to current Texas Tech quarterback. Not yet, though, because he's never played any games there. But when Texas Tech wants to give you guys the inside look at what they are thinking and doing in the Brendan Sorsby situation, well, they give you 21 minutes worth of video of them talking about it, and we have chopped it all up for you. Not all of it going to be coming your way next, but we'll get into what Texas Tech has to say for themselves and for Sorsby next.
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19: There have been some spots of rain, so be careful on the wet roads. We've got a couple of accidents. Hardy Toll Road south at Parker, the left lane is blocked. One on the West Beltway north at Beechnut, just getting wrapped up from that left shoulder. Southbound West Beltway at the Southwest Freeway, got a stalled vehicle on the exit. And 45 Gulf Freeway, just clearing a northbound crash at the Beltway. I'm Katie London from the 24-Hour Traffic Center.
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1: This must be related to our draft, so we could carry it over into a second segment. Just one more time. Absolutely. Please, please, please.
0: Don't act like you're not happy that it took 2.5 segments for us to get out of the topic of all-time sports sex scandals.
1: I opened the show today with a mock speech to shed some light on what was going on here on the A-Team, as if anything was going on here on the A-Team. I literally transcribed the first 50 seconds of the 21.5 minute video from Tech Athletics today to get them into, I hope, for their sake, otherwise why would you do it, get people to be that interested in having the information or hearing from them specifically on the Brendan Sorsby situation, that they gave you four very important people with the university, from their head football coach, athletic director, the president of the university, and those dealing with student relations, all there to kind of explain their side of how things have played out and clearly push back on what is being put out there in social media that they don't believe is accurate. So just for the sake of accuracy, they spent quite a bit of time getting together with the IT department and getting microphones for everybody and telling us what they think about the situation. Remember, they did visit Houston, both their athletic director, Kirby Hocutt, and their head coach, Joey McGuire, for their annual visit to Houston as part of the Touchdown Club and Texas Tech. We'll get to that momentarily. But as they shifted into their descriptions of what, kind of where things are and what's going on, the first to speak, Lawrence Kvonik, the president of Texas Tech, just giving a little insight from his position on how things have been handled thus far with their quarterback, who participated in their spring drills and their spring football game and has obviously not yet played a game, having sought treatment for his gambling addiction. I'll just leave it all there before we get into our analysis and opinions on this topic. Here's the president.
6: Texas Tech is uniquely position too, when you look at our Center for Study of Addiction Recovery, some things we've done for other students that maybe doesn't get this kind of publicity that this story has gotten.
7: That's right. We have a Center for Addiction Recovery. It's been a national model for other universities who have established similar centers and institutions. So this is not something we've just started to do. It's part of our legacy and our traditions. And I think it speaks to the sincerity of our actions in this matter.
1: This is something that probably most people don't know. The magnitude of it is up for your own debate, but you could hear how the president described it. The CSAR, the Center for Students in Addiction Recovery, is right there. A model for others, universities around the country that have followed what they have done and trying to create recovery in a nurturing and supportive community. That's the CSAR right there on campus. Mm-hmm. As luck would have it, this is where Brendan Sorsby is trying to continue his education and maybe play football if he is eligible with his treatment plan to do so after the first two games of the season. A little bit from the AD on kind of the process of everything, because it goes from the NCAA's hands and then to the litigation put forth by Brendan and to kind of where it goes from there.
6: Our number one guiding principle, do the right thing.
8: When information came to us from the NCAA enforcement staff, we declared Brendan ineligible for competition. At that point, there's a reinstatement process that we began. The staff reviewed that request and they denied it. And then we appealed it. And what we asked the committee to do was to look at the mitigating factors. As part of their process, they will look at the holistic data and information with each case. Well, in this case, there was a gambling addiction, mental health diagnosis that was made. So as you look at the penalties, also look at these mitigating factors. And we asked for that consideration. Well, the committee denied the request as well. Look at the situation of a young man who needed help, who went to a rehabilitation center, who was diagnosed with various situations, and let's take this into account as you factor in your ultimate decision, NCAA. This was a legitimate legal process. A lot of people don't agree with that ruling, and that's their right. But it was a legitimate legal process. So at that point in time, we welcome Brendan back to our football program. This is a young man who has a gambling addiction. He has anxiety disorders that have been diagnosed by medical professionals.
1: He talked for almost 3.5 minutes through those sound bites that you heard, kind of shortened it up a little bit for you guys. But he talked about the diagnosis for medical professionals. He walked you through the NCAA saying, no, he can't play. Then the appeal and the NCAA saying again, no, he can't play for the season. And then I took out the part, we'd already discussed it. Texas Tech did not have anything to do with the personal lawsuit or TI that was put out there by his representation, legal representation, and Sorsby himself, and they did not fund it either. Again, in a roundabout way, they quite obviously did because of the NIL money, but it's not coming from them. So he just wanted to make that clear, which I think most of us already knew, but that's where he sees it from his point of view, kind of timeline-wise.
0: It's so funny because what's the phrase about, you know, better to keep your mouth shut than open a fool? Everyone, you know, open your mouth and be proven a fool. And I'm paraphrasing and butchering badly, I know. But, like, the more they talk, the worse it gets. And trying to garner, like, some sort of sympathy because he has an addiction and his anxiety. Well, it sounds to me like he shouldn't be playing any sort of sports then if it's so bad.
1: Well, that's kind of where the next comment comes from. Joey McGuire, the head coach, football coach, he will get into all those things here about being back with the team and playing football and essentially, and keep in mind, I've taken out more of his comments too, where they say repeatedly, which they've done leading up to this, it's, we don't know that he's going to play. He is able to play. The judge said he's able to play after the TI encouraged 2-game suspension has been served. It doesn't mean he will play. It doesn't mean he'll be in a place where he's able to play. Believe me, I know what everybody's thinking, but I'm just telling you some of the things that they did say that would otherwise have taken them 2 or 3 minutes to say. I'm just telling you in about 20 seconds or so. But some of the things that McGuire said really that do kind of address some of the things that AC brought up.
3: It's not necessarily that he placed a bet on something. What we're talking about is this young man has an addiction. I think that's one of the most important things that we can do is putting him back around his peers, getting him back into a structured environment, an environment that is extremely positive and healthy and that he can thrive in. Our number one priority is getting him back in this environment with his teammates, with people that love him, that care about him. He can play, is what the judge said. If you always make decisions that's based around your student, your player's health and wellness and what is going to help him be a better man, then you're probably going to be right 99.9% of the time. And that student is where he, I think, feels the safest and also feels to where he can deal with this the most is in this building at Texas Tech. And I think that's where he should be, and I'm glad he's back. I know his teammates are glad he's back.
0: So unlike what I said, it's exactly where he needs to be.
1: Now, you're enrolled in the school. He's a student there at Texas Tech. Nothing that has happened has prevented him from doing that. He didn't need to file a temporary injunction. The NCAA ruling on his eligibility, it's not relevant to him going to class and being a part of class projects, the Texas Tech student community, whatever other groups or clubs he can or wants to be a part of, aside from participating in football practice and playing for the football team and some of the other benefits that go along with it. I'm not sure why there can't be a structured enough program for someone who has anxiety issues, diagnosed, according to them, issues, and a gambling addiction. So much so that in order to help him not relapse, they want him around his new football team, his new teammates, most of whom have known him for a couple months tops, because that's when he got on campus earlier in 2026. That's the best way for him. And honestly, you read the injunction, and that's what they were arguing for. And when you rule in favor of the temporary injunction, you're saying as the judge, yeah, I agree with you. I do that. Think that would be best. And since we brought it up earlier this week about the comedy of the judge who recused himself, the judge that actually ruled on this, and then the Court of Appeals, where it may go if it goes to Amarillo. We may see the same thing because all four justices there are Texas Tech School of Law graduates. Kirby Hoka, the AD, did go through, you know, this was, you heard him say, this is a totally legitimate court ruling. This judge is from 300 miles away. You know, he's nothing. He doesn't live in Lubbock. We get it. It was still hard to believe that that happened. Now, all this stuff is coming from Tech, but most of the stuff that's really riling people up is coming from everywhere else. AGs in multiple places, ADs in specific universities, Oklahoma being the latest. I think what they're doing, I get where they're coming from, but I think all of those people, whether it's an AD, an athletic director, or an AG, an attorney general, they're just so far off base. Now they look like fools, in my opinion.
0: Yeah, I mean, listen, I've never seen something that like, well, I want to take that back. I mean, Michael Vick probably happened. I'm just saying, like 99.999999% of the population is against everything Texas Tech's trying to say, do, pontificate on, put out there, slant. I mean, how many
1: the
0: more?
1: 0.1% is on the side of they're only doing this because he's a student and they're trying to back and support their student. That's the 0.1%.
0: Such, and again, we have at least one in particular really big Texas Tech fan who has texted us both like, this is so embarrassing.
1: Yeah, there's one more item that I didn't get to here specifically. We'll tell you about it in case you missed it. And it does have to do with Kirby and Joey's visit to Houston earlier this week. The Touchdown Club was technically, it was yesterday. We let you hear earlier this week some of the audio of what Joey said about comparing it to something. This is aside from that, something that Kirby Hokut mentioned during this video address to Texas Tech fans and anybody else interested in this brand. Brendan Sorsby to play football despite breaking the rules over and again. One time, the first time they mentioned it, then the president, yes, he made a mistake. Luckily, somebody else later on said he's made mistakes. It's the number is outrageously high, but that's because he has an addiction. In case you missed it, is next.
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15: The News Radio 740 forecast. Some storms are hanging around with a low tonight of 78, cloudy tomorrow with a high of 91.
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12: One more quick follow-up to the Texas Tech story. In case you missed them, we'll get to some items we've not yet gotten into or others that need more revisiting. Kirby Hokut, the AD, during that video that they released for everybody to watch if they so desired, he mentioned their trip to the Houston Touchdown Club on behalf of Texas Tech. He said it was one of the best turnouts they've ever had. It was a great time down there. It's just been really awesome. Clearly, the room is full of Texas Tech supporters. And he said Coach McGuire took questions from them, and we saw some of those. He said the first question you got was from a gentleman in the back of the room. It was Dakota Allen. And Kirby started to talk about how awesome this was to have him there, to realize what the university and the program had done for him. If you're not familiar with Dakota Allen's story, he went to Texas Tech, played a season there, then played junior college at East Mississippi before returning for his final two seasons. The reason he left for the East Mississippi Lions is because he was kicked off the team, because he and two others were accused of a crime. And then secondary burglary. He was expelled from Texas Tech. So he went there 2 years later when he had offers from a host of schools because of how he played at EMCC. He chose to go back to Texas Tech. Obviously, they had him back to finish his collegiate career. Now, the charges were dropped, against Allen. He had a pretrial diversionary program, so the charges were dropped. So he was able to come back, play out his career. He runs a community service here in Houston. He's from Houston. So Kobe brought that up to mention how a second chance or an opportunity or supporting the students is kind of to him. That's kind of what all of this is about. I kind of am okay with one part of that analogy. How about if you do the same thing for Sorsby? You've broken a rule, a very serious rule, and these are, one is a football-related rule and one is a legal-related rule with Allen. Okay, so we expelled him and suspended him, and when he'd served his time, quote-unquote, we welcomed him back. We showed support. We gave him a second chance. So Sorsby's out for the year. He can't play football this year. If he wants to play another year, it's not going to count against his eligibility. If he wants to play college football a year from now, open your doors. The NCAA, I don't know for sure that any kind of punishment would still be hanging over his head or that he would still need to like reapply for eligibility. I would assume this would not necessarily, I don't, my understanding it's not you're never playing again. I don't think the NCAA said that. I said he's ineligible to play right now this year. And they fought against that. Now the legal process has got him to down to just two games. Serve some time and move forward. And lastly, from their comments, one of the points they kept driving home, especially the president, was this is a kid's lifelong dream of playing football. And we don't think it's fair and just to deprive him of that. That's not what the NCAA is doing. They're telling you, break the rules and we'll punish you and you can't play college football. They're not keeping you from pursuing your lifelong dream. They're punishing you for doing something that won't allow you to play college football. He's absolutely going to play NFL football. No question about it. Nothing is stopping that is currently I'm aware of. No ruling, no Texas Tech, no not playing anymore, no playing more. He's definitely playing in the NFL, or at least being on a team and being paid to try to make an NFL team at the very low end. Nothing has changed that. Not one thing.
13: Especially this.
12: It hasn't. And so to say that they're taking this from him is kind of when you hear it and you're taking this a little far with the victim. I can respect medical diagnosis as much as necessary. I don't think that is what's happening here with the punishment.
13: I'll say this very carefully on a sports talk show.
12: Yeah.
13: I've about had enough of various people this week trying to elicit sympathy from the general public because someone is now facing the consequences of their actions.
12: The whole argument is pretty simple. Here's what we want to punish him. He's out. Here's what we will accept as punishment. Two games. And most people feel the two games isn't nearly enough. And that's where we're at. That's really all that the fight, so to speak, is still over. All right. In case you missed it, Josh, what's your one item of magnitude that you're going to deliver in the little remaining time?
14: All right, I guess I'll make it count. I'll stick with the Astros. We saw that report, and we heard from Brian McTaggart earlier today that he's reporting that Astros are looking for some bullpen help, outfield help. I would just point out that you traded away Jesus Sanchez for Lo Perfido, who's giving you nothing this year. He would have the third highest OPS on the team at .805 and the second highest batting average, .296 on the team. And he hits left-handed, and he plays in the outfield.
12: And just none of the Astros have been hit by a kid who threw a baseball at them.
14: Correct.
12: Except for him.
14: Yes, that is correct as well. But just saying, like, you had him on your roster.
12: All right, well, let's do a just saying all the way around the room, all three of us here. He's got an .805 OPS. He's hitting .296. He's done most of the things you thought he would do when you added him last year and traded for him. Now, this would qualify as the best season of his career if he continues this. But my question to you is, we talked about this at length when the deal was made, and I did not disagree with the deal then, and I don't disagree with the deal now. How about you two?
13: Josh?
14: I completely disagree. I didn't like it then. I first guessed it then. I don't like it now.
12: So the guy who hit nothing, did nothing, was a detrimental player to the team last year in very short amount of time, kind of like Isak Paredes was as a Cub in the short time he spent there before the Astros used him as part of the trade to bring him to Houston. So it does happen. But I just couldn't watch the way he played baseball here and thought, for the amount of money that you're going to be committed to paying him on hope that he would be good. I was much more inclined to say if it allows you to do anything else or just quite frankly saves money, just like the Mauricio Dubon deal to a certain extent, even though you knew you were getting the much worse player. Like, I got it. I understood it. I wasn't against it.
14: They defended Christian Walker. Oh, he's new to the team. It took him a whole year to get accustomed to things. Well, you gave Jesus Sanchez a half a year. You can make the same argument for him.
12: They were, well, you could trade Jesus Sanchez. You know, you couldn't trade $40 million worth of Christian Walker. Is that fair?
13: Yeah, because they tried this offseason.
14: There's a salary dump.
12: Yeah, this deal, without question, was it's just to save money. Now, that's one something we talked about earlier, right out of the portion of the McTaggart interview that we played for you, and I would be willing to bet you'll hear more of it coming up during the Astros On Deck show. The outfield production that you wanted this year was based on hope. I hope Zach Cole can play everyday baseball at the major league level. And I hope that Joey Loperfido figured a few things out in the Blue Jays system and comes back and can be close to or an everyday player. And that's the difference. You are going to give a chance to a more highly played left fielder or right fielder, and wherever he ends up here, Sanchez. He had had enough of a track record, which is why they traded for him in the first place, to suggest it was less than hope. You had more hope because it was actually just get back to what you were. You can't say that about pretty much everybody else that's been in the outfield. They can't just get back to what they were, because what they were is we need to replace them. That is the biggest difference. But Sanchez has had a very good year for one of the many, many, many, many American League teams that cannot believe how the first 60, 70 games have gone. Toronto is right there with everybody else. What are we doing here?
13: That is wild, by the way, because it looked like that wasn't going to be the case for a good while to start this season, but they've bounced back nicely.
12: Credit George Springer for making Jesus Sanchez the happy, smiley, performing player that he is today.
13: Is that who did it?
12: Well, he was happy here. He was smiling here, but he wasn't performing.
14: $7 million for your third best hitter. That would have been nice. That's all I'm saying.
12: Presuming he would be performing exactly the same way here.
13: The 2026 Houston Astros.
12: Yeah. I mean, it's nice to have differing viewpoints on all sorts of things, and this definitely is one of them. Just doesn't bother me at all. And I'm not down on the Astros for making it, but I'm...
13: Well, how
12: probably
13: can you
12: in
13: be
12: the when, small group
13: when
12: of
13: you
12: people,
13: have
12: very small group
13: many
12: of
13: many other reasons to be down on the Astros right now?
12: Well, we got a whole nother segment to talk about that while we give you an opportunity to win a 4-pack of tickets to Kamari Lassiter's Celebrity Softball Game and Home Run Derby next.
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18: There is now a West Loop southbound accident at the Southwest Freeway with two right lanes blocked. So mix that in with the rush hour slowdown. So you're going to have some brake tapping back from 290. Then we've also got a North Beltway eastbound wreck at Fairbanks, North Houston. Two of the right lanes blocked, adding about 5 minutes there from Fallbrook. I'm Katie London in the 24-hour traffic center.
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2: 10 minutes will get you to the Astros on Deck show. The Royals hosting the Houston Astros. Again, a series against the team with a record that is worse than Houston's. Second of three consecutive. It's Detroit after this, back here at Daikin Park. 31-39 Astros, 28-41 Royals. We'll get you into the on Deck show and let Ross take you into all the details of that. A couple of roster moves that were made. Tatsuya Imai on the bump for your Houston Astros. Mentioned we've got tickets to give away, a 4-pack of tickets to next Saturday's celebrity softball game and home run derby for Kamari Lassiter, who just finished up his offseason work with the Texans this week. If you've been following along on my social media, and everybody knows this anyway, but I had video proof of it every day before practice throughout the last two seasons. And now as they get started for year three, they're always walking together. Kalen Bullock, who will be there, scheduled to be there, and Kamari Lassiter coming across from the stadium to the practice facility and then onto the field to go dominate in year three for each of them. Constellation Field on June 20th, a derby, 7 innings of softball game, autographs and photo opportunities, and you can check out how to make that happen at cvfanexperience.com. You can also get tickets there if you do not win them here. We mentioned what we would have for you, our loyal listeners and viewers of the A-Team today. We want to hook you up with tickets to this because you were watching portions of the show today. You'll know the answer to this question, and it's judge's ruling on accepting of the answer because it's very difficult to make it super specific, but you'll know it when you hear it. The question is, your bestest pal and creator of the most entertaining topics on Sports Talk 790's The A-Team, Adam Clanton, was featured prominently on today's television simulcast, as was I. But you don't need to know anything about me or what I was wearing. What is the shirt that Adam Clanton is wearing for today's program, which was seen for better than 2 hours, or right at 2 hours, on SCHN as we simulcast every day from 3 to 6 most days. Today, 3 to 5 with some Astros programming there. But if you watch any portion of the show, you'll know the answer, and Josh will do his best to sift through the descriptive answers you will give. But we gave you some hints earlier on what you might want to say to describe what is Adam Clanton's shirt of choice today.
3: You're really earning this today.
2: Yeah, I hope so.
3: Since it was mentioned a long time ago.
2: It was mentioned a while ago, but again, if you happen to be one of those that tuned in there, but if you were also tuned in on the radio side, which is where we love having you as well, you would have known because we talked about it.
3: If you call in and say the name of the movie, you're good.
2: Yeah, it's a very close but not exact replica of a shirt based on a movie that a character in the movie, the character in the movie,
3: in the title,
2: yes, you will know what character to say that it's that's made after. You'll definitely be an ace if you know the answer to this shirt question.
3: Yeah, the one starring Jim Carrey.
2: Yes.
3: How are we feeling about this thing ending tomorrow night?
2: 713-212-5790.
3: Not the Astro season, by the way.
2: Win, by the way. 713-212-5790. As much as it is easy to make fun of, the Spurs are right every single time they say they're right there. We've been in position.

0: would have, you, here, what do you say? I'll tell you, you're not playing the first 45 minutes. You just get the final three and you've got a 4-point lead or a 1-point lead or a 2-point lead or a 3-point. Yeah, we'll take it. We'll take our chances with
1: and
0: our
1: we'll squander it.
0: And they are right there. They have played well enough to win any of the games in this series. The game they won in this series was among the most lopsided. So they are close, but the reason they're losing, in my opinion, is because when they're close, it's the other team that's making the most plays and making the things happen to win the game because they have the players to do it. I think I'm with you, though. I actually do think the Spurs are going to win this game, and then the Knicks close it out in six.
2: If the Knicks are going to win their first championship since 1973, doesn't it need to happen at the Garden?
0: I mean, it kind of does, but this is the game. I guarantee you that Mike Brown and everybody from the players to the management, if they have a voice,
2: they're begging their players to get it done.
0: They are stressing, like, look how close we are to winning it. And in the same exact set of circumstances, minus this tiny detail here or there,
2: they would be.
0: They would be. So don't let the Spurs aren't in the series down 3-1. Don't let them back in. That would be the message.
2: And despite you having that home game and a 3-2 lead, still being able to close it out, the pressure's going to be on you, not the Spurs.
0: The pressure from...
2: because everybody thinks they're already done.
0: Yeah, they're in an elimination game. The obvious pressure goes with it. But the pressure is great on you to finish it, and it becomes greater when it doesn't happen on try one. It's unbelievable what it would be if it doesn't happen and you have to go for it in a third try. But that's how close
2: you
0: are
2: to San Antonio.
0: Yeah, it will. I'll be interested to see what it sounds like there, because there's definitely going to be a New York feel to the crowd because of the what's happened with the ticket sales.
2: 37%.
0: Is that 37% of the overall seats available, or 37% of the tickets that have been moved in the last blank number of hours?
2: I think the last is more accurate.
0: We shall see.
2: I hope it's 50% or more.
0: Jalen Brunson, OG Anunoby, titleists. Or later next week, Stephon Castle, De'Aaron Fox, Dylan Harper.
2: No one wants to see any of those guys or that French guy they play with who whines all the time.
0: Enjoy your fantastic weekend. 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More to come next week when we return to the airwaves. 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The Astros on Deck show is next.

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2: The News Radio 740 forecast. Some storms are hanging around with a low tonight of 78. Cloudy tomorrow with a high of 91.
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5: 6:02 p.m. here on Sports Talk 790. The big voice man is correct. It is the Astros on Deck show presented by Morrow Mechanical Cooling and Heating. I am your host, Ross Villarreal, with you for the next 40 minutes as we get you prepared for your 31-39 Houston Astros taking on the 28-41 Kansas City Royals. It'll be the righties, Tatsuya Imai and Luinder Avila taking on each other at Kauffman Stadium in beautiful Kansas City, Missouri. First pitch coming your way at 7:10 p.m. It is game number 71 on the season for the Astros. Now, as the day off yesterday, they are on the back half of a six-game road trip before heading home to take on Detroit and Cleveland for a six-game home stand. Squad right now has been scuffling as of late. They are 4-6 in their last 10 games. Now, 8 games under 500 on the year and now in fourth place in the American League West. You have the Seattle Mariners leading the way at 36-34. Rangers are a game behind them at 34-34. A's in third place, a couple of games back at 33-35. Then, of course, the Astros in fourth, and the Angels bringing up the rear at 27-42 on the season. Your AOS standings are presented by Greater Houston Radiation Oncology. Last place, Angels, unfortunately, just took a series off the Astros after a victory on Wednesday. For more on that, get you a quick game rewind here presented by Uptown Appliance Repair. Wednesday night in Anaheim, it was a late night West Coaster. The Astros had a rubber match with the Angels. They would send Paul Lambert to the hill to take on Reed Detmers and go for a series victory. Unfortunately, though, right out of the gates, the Angels would get on the board.
21: And Trout smashes it deep to center. Going back on it is Myers. Still going back, he leaps, and it's over the wall, a home run for Trout. 15th of the year for Mike Trout. And it is 1-0 Angels. Looked like Myers may have had a shot at that.
5: Myers did have a shot at it, but he did not get it. First inning solo shot off the bat of Mike Trout. That would put the Angels up 1-0. And unfortunately, the Astros would struggle mightily offensively. Reed Detmers, yes, that Reed Detmers, throwing 5 innings of perfect ball for the Angels in the first 5 innings. They would add another run on a Logan Ohapi solo shot in the bottom of the fifth to make it 2-0. Then, however, in the top of the sixth, the Astros would finally get their first hit.
21: 1-0. And that smash pretty deep to left center field. Racing back is Siri onto the warning track. At the wall, looking up. See you later! Second home run of the season for Shea Whitcomb. It ends Detmer's perfect game and shutout bid. 2-1 Angels in the top of the sixth. Detmers had set down all 15 he had faced before he faced Whitcomb.
22: Astros hadn't had a homer their last 3 games, so Whitcomb breaks that drought as well.
5: Perfect game gone, no hitter gone, shutout gone. Good enough for your play of the game presented by Shell Federal Credit Union. Peter Lambert pitching solidly into the seventh for the Astros when he would be pulled for Eniel De Los Santos. He would post a line of 6 innings pitched, giving up 5 hits, couple of earned runs, no walks, 6 strikeouts, 2 solo shots, 91 pitches, season ERA of 3.47. Cam Smith would knot things up for the Astros with a solo shot in the 8th inning. And to the 9th, we would head where Josh Hader would pitch a very good 1-2-3 inning on 11 pitches. So we would head to extras. Astros unable to score in their top half of the 10th, despite getting Jeremy Payne to 3rd base on a wild pitch. Brian Abreu would come on then for the local 9 in the 10th, and things would not go our way.
21: Here's the 2-1. Walton squares again. Gets the bunt down 3rd base side. Abreu off the mound. Picks it up and doesn't have a play anywhere. Whitcomb went back to 3rd to cover. And Abreu was late going after that baseball. And everybody is safe for the Angels. Abreu set at the belt. 0-2 to Siri. And that's lined on the left, base hit, ball game over. Madrigal scores. Angels walk off the Astros 3-2 in 10. As the Astros lose a series in Anaheim for the first time in near 6 years.
5: There you go. Astros lose 3-2, and they lose the series. Disappointing in Anaheim. Two home runs in this one, Whitcomb and Cam Smith, their second and seventh, respectively. Astros with 88 home runs on the season. That is seventh in Major League Baseball. And that's your home run counter presented by Prime Way FCU. So let's go ahead and hear some more on this one real quick. Joe Espada speaking about the lack of offense for this one or the Astros. They just had four hits. They did have the couple of home runs and a double from Walker and a single from Yordan Alvarez, but that was it offensively. Only left three men on base, only went 0-for-3 with runners in the scoring position. Here's what Joe Espada had to say about the lack of offense in the last couple of days for the Stros.
1: Yeah, you know, Detmer threw the ball really well today. I think he did a nice job, you know, using his breaking ball just to kind of get off get us off the fastballs, and he kept us off balance. But I thought we had some really good at bats at the end of the game. We really got to turn the page and put this series behind us. Off day tomorrow, and we have six games. Little stretch of six games. We got to start winning some series. It's important for us to start winning some series.
5: 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Your injury report is brought to you by Mokarum Injury Lawyers. Hunter Brown struck out seven batters, throwing 78 pitches, allowing three hits, two walks, and one earned run in his final rehab start June 10th for AAA Sugarland. So he should be back in the fold very soon for the Houston Astros, topping out at 98.6 miles per hour on his fastball. You also have Christian Javier retiring all nine batters he faced, striking out three in his second minor league rehab start on June 9th, also at AAA Sugarland, topping out at 94 miles per hour. He should be back for the Astros come late June. You have Lamont Wade Jr. continue to be out with the right hamstring soreness, as he is expected to miss some extended time, probably going to be gone at least until the second half of the season. And then you have Yiner Diaz on a rehab stint. He started at catcher and went 1-for-3 with a run scored in his first minor league rehab game a couple of days ago at AAA Sugarland. He, of course, out with that left oblique strain. And a transaction for you. Astros calling up infielder Raynel Delgado, who they acquired in a trade for cash considerations from the Tampa Bay Rays a couple of days ago. He replaces Shea Whitcomb, who was optioned yesterday. And unfortunately, right-hand pitcher, who was hoping to be a good signing in the offseason, Ryan Weiss, designated for assignment by your Houston Astros. That's your injury report brought to you by Mokarum Injury Lawyers. All right, quick break here on the Astros On Deck program. Graham here on Sports Talk 790. We're with you for 30 more minutes. When we come back, we'll have our Friday guest, Brian McTaggart, covering the Astros for MLB.com and Astros.com. He's going to break down all things Stros coming up in the next segment. Then later on, of course, we'll have your batting leaders, mound matchups, starting lineups, all that good stuff. Getting you ready for the Astros and the Royals. It is a 7:10 first pitch here on Sports Talk 790, your home for the Stros.
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0: 6:15 p.m. here on Sports Talk 790. Roz Villarreal back with you here on the Astros On Deck program presented by Morrow Mechanical Cooling and Heating. Supposed to be having Brian McTaggart. He is out with the team in Kansas City as they're taking on the Royals. 7:10 first pitch coming your way, but we are having some difficulties getting a hold of him, so hopefully we can hear from him very soon. You know what we should have done? It's just recorded the one from earlier and had that one ready to go if we couldn't get a hold of him. Mistakes were made. All right, anyways, your Astros batting leaders are brought to you by Trajan Wealth Management. Of course, you're going to hear a lot of Yordan Alvarez in this. He is their leader in OPS at 1,066, as he is also their leader in 22 with home runs at 22. 316, he's hitting, 430 on base, 636 slugging. I mean, the dude is a monster. OPS plus, if you're not familiar, 100 being league average. He is at a 195. I mean, that's insane. It's insane how well he's hitting and how great he continues to be. Christian Walker, second on the team in home runs at 16. And the unfortunate thing, Christian Walker, second on the team in OPS at 813. But then you just have some drop-offs. Carlos Correa is third on the team, and he hasn't played in months and isn't ever coming back. Jeremy Pena has been pretty decent. Isak Paredes as well. But then it's just a bunch of guys who have been at either league average or completely comfortably below for your Houston Astros. But there you go. Astros batting leaders brought to you by Trajan Wealth Management. Did you know on this date in Astros history, which is presented by Kaplan Sinus Relief, breathe well and live well, the Astros in 2019 setting a franchise record with 24 strikeouts and a 14-inning 6-3 loss to the Brewers in H-Town. Game played in a crisp 4 hours and 16 minutes. Justin Verlander doing most of the work. He struck out a career-high 15 batters in 7 innings pitched. Start one of many excellent starts for Verlander. Of course, he won the Cy Young in 2019. 24 strikeouts for the Astros on this date, June 12th in 2019. That is presented to you by Kaplan Sinus Relief. Breathe well, live well. And I believe I got the mention in, but just in case, your Astros batting leaders brought to you by Trajan Wealth Management. Your weather report is presented by Marshall Stevenson Elevator. Kansas City weather right now, 84 degrees, a little bit warm and sunny as well. Apparently, they are on a flood watch from now until 1 in the morning Saturday, so not as sure how much the Astros are going to be affected by the rains in Kauffman Stadium. Of course, there is no roof over there, but I think that's going to be more early morning stuff, because right now what I'm reading, just 24% chance of rain right now in Kansas City. Okay, let's go ahead and regroup, take a quick break here on the Astros On Deck program. When we come back, if we do not get Brian McTaggart, that is okay. We'll have a number of other things we can get to as we get you ready for the Astros taking on the Kansas City Royals. It'll be a 7:10 first pitch at Kauffman Stadium, and we'll be right back after this quick break here on the Astros On Deck program presented by Morrow Mechanical Cooling and Heating.
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0: All right, we're going to double dip Brian McTaggart because we still have not heard from him. Hopefully, there's not some kind of crazy big breaking news going on. Or maybe there is some good breaking news going on. Who knows? But he is very busy out there at Kauffman Stadium. So we will go ahead and go with Brian McTaggart recorded. Let's go ahead and hear from a few minutes from him here on the Astros On Deck program. Ross Villarreal with you. A few more elements to get to, but let's hear from Brian covering the Astros for MLB.com and Astros.com. Starting off talking about the Astros. Waiting for that season turnaround, not feeling great about it after that series loss in Anaheim.
11: You did feel like after that series, you're like, maybe this just isn't going to happen. I mean, still, you still got a ways to go. But yeah, you and Joey just said it after the game. He's like, we need to start winning series. I think they're feeling the sense of urgency here. You know, we're like, I think 10 games away from the midpoint of the season. So you got to start stacking series wins. You got to go like you got to go on a 10-5 stretch, a 14-4 stretch, something like that. I don't know if this team is capable of doing that, just because the offense has gotten to be so bad. The pitching's pitching's hit or miss, like a lot of pitching is. But you know they have another shot here against a bad Royals team, and you know in Anaheim they were one. Play away from getting swept, which would have been just a disaster. So, yeah, they need to beat these teams that are below them and then start stacking some series wins.
0: There wasn't a single player in the outfield in the weekend series, or the weekday series, I should say, that an OPS of at least 700, and you just can't have one third of your lineup as poorly hitting as that collective outfield is doing right now.
11: Yeah, the offensive output from the outfield has been terrible. Cam is making some strides. He had a couple of hits the other day, you know, pulled the ball, hit the ball hard. So, I mean, I think you're fine with him out there. Plus, he plays great defense. But Jake Myers really isn't giving him anything in center. I mean, he doesn't have, you know, any power. I think he's not even, you know, last year he was hitting 300. You could live with it. Left field's been a revolving door. If Jordan's not in there, it's a struggle to get any production from them from there as well. And I talked to Dana when we were at Anaheim, and he did say at the trade deadline, like, we are going to have to find a way to address left field. So I think in 6 weeks, if they're still within a shout of a playoff spot, I think they'll try to make some kind of move, maybe even before, to bring somebody in to add something in left field. I mean, they're bringing in players left and right. I mean, they traded for Ronel Delgado, who's going to join the big league club today. But, I mean, you know, these are just back roster guys who are trying to fill some depth spots. They're not the answer. I mean, Lamont Wade did a nice job for four games and then got hurt, which was unfortunate. But, yeah, the outfield production has been really bad.
0: And August 3rd, with that trade deadline, obviously nothing has to happen imminently. How do you think, how much, Dana Brown, of course, acting like they're going to be buyers, how much, what is that process like? Does he kind of get feelers out right now if they're going to be sellers or buyers? And does he have to, because it feels like he's kind of got to cover all his bases as of this moment.
11: Yeah, I don't think not a whole lot goes on right now. I mean, both the deals get done as we get closer to the deadline. I mean, nothing gets deals done like a deadline. And that's been the case with the Astros. I mean, The draft now being pushed back to the All-Star break, which is kind of early July. That sort of ties everybody up, and then after the draft is over, the trades start happening. But you know, I think people know where the Astros stand, and they're going to try to patch this together and try to make a run at it. It becomes a matter of who do they have to trade. I mean, I don't see anybody on the major league roster necessarily that they would be able to trade to another team that would be attractive to them, that wouldn't hurt them, hurt their chances of winning. So it's going to be giving up a prospect. And do you want to do that? Who's the prospect going to be? How realistic is their chances of making the playoffs? So they don't have to answer those questions now. They still have almost 2 months, but we'll see where they're at when the mid-July rolls around after the All-Star game.
0: One off day between now and July the 1st. So that seems like, to me, six-man rotation, Brian, and Mike Burrows gets to stay in the rotation even when Hunter Brown comes back. Is that a fair assessment?
11: Yeah, that's right. I mean, Hunter is going to pitch against the Tigers. And you're right. They're going to go to six-man, and then Burrows is going to pitch this weekend here in Kansas City. So, man, I don't think they're ready to throw in the towel on Burrows yet. I mean, he has even what I think is he has less than 200 big league innings under his belt in his career. But just like the outfield production, Burrows is going to have to pitch better. He can't give up 2-3 home runs a game. The walks are killers. It's in there because we've seen it. He's had a couple of really nice games. But I think he's got a little bit of a runway here to try to get this worked out. But you know, their record with him starting games isn't good. And you're at the point now, you're trying to make up ground. And there's just so many warts with this team, with the outfield production, the holes in the rotation. I mean, the bullpen has really solidified itself, but there's so many warts on this team. I just don't know how they can fix these well enough to get to 500 and make a run. I'm not saying they can't, but it just looks like a team that's got a lot of flaws.
0: You've seen Mike Burrows and 90% of his performances in person this year. Is he throwing, in your mind, are these meatballs that he's trying to get away with? Are these guys that are reaching out and hitting him where the tough spots? I mean, it feels like to me there's been a pretty consistent storyline. It's a certain type of fastball, heart of the plate, not fooling guys. Or am I missing something here?
11: No, his four-seam fastball is very hittable, and that's what that's what he's given up a lot of the home runs on. It's one of the most hittable pitches in all the big leagues, based on the metrics. You know, he tried to make some changes last time. He threw less four seamers. He moved on the rubber a little bit towards the third base side just to give it a little bit of a tunneling look, a little different look to the hitters. Didn't seem to work really well. So they are tinkering with him. He is working on things, but the fastball is just not getting it done. And his other stuff is good. If that fastball could play a little bit better, but it's a work in progress at this point. So I think they're working overtime trying to figure out a way for him to pitch deeper into games and figure out, you know, why this fastball has been so hittable.
0: All right, there you go. Kind of some sad stuff there for Brian McTaggart, but the team is 31-39, so we're not going to sugarcoat it and act like they're championship contenders, but hopefully something can happen. You got the three games against the Royals, then you come home for three games against the Tigers. Both those teams tied for last place in the American League Central. You're waiting for a spark. Hopefully it can happen soon. You're waiting for it to start in Anaheim. You lost two out of three there and really could have very easily gotten swept in that series. Thanks to Brian McTaggart joining us earlier on the Matt Thomas Show with Ross. You can catch him Thursdays normally, generally around 11 a.m., depending on where he is at. But the weekly Thursday guest on the Matt Thomas Show with Ross here on Sports Talk 790. Few more things to get to you here on the Astros On Deck program. How about the Hawkins Corporation Pipeline to Success? Ethan Pecco. Yesterday, for the Sugar Land Space Cowboys, he is the number six prospect for the Stros, according to MLB Pipeline, their second highest pitcher. Bruce Mayer's number five. Ethan Pecco is number six. Pecco tossing seven shutout innings on Thursday night, allowing two hits while just striking out four. The outing marking the longest appearance of his career. Over the last couple of starts, Ethan Pecco has thrown 11 scoreless innings, surrendering only five hits with three walks and seven strikeouts. MLB Pipeline also puts ETA, as in about what year would this prospect be ready for the majors. They have Pecco listed as 2026, as he is 23 years old at 6'2", 195 pounds. So maybe a name to keep an eye on coming up for the Houston Astros, as of course they need all the pitching help they can get. You do have Hunter Brown and Christian Javier in rehab stints, so maybe those guys can come back. All of them. Why not? On the Hawkins Corporation, a pipeline to success. 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Your Astros mound matchup is brought to you by Mora Mechanical Cooling and Heating. The righty, Tatsuya Imai, he is 3-3 with a 5.24 ERA on the season. Taking on the other righty, Luinder Avila, he is 1-4 on the season with a 4.02 ERA. Of course, on May 25th, Tatsuya Imai started the Astros' 17th regular season no-hitter and 18th no-hitter overall. Imai working the first six innings hitless. Over his last four starts, he's posted a 2.91 ERA with a 176 opponent average and a 1.02 whip. So Tatsuya Imai looking mostly improved. Hopefully he can keep it going tonight in Kansas City for the Houston Astros. Tatsuya Imai and Luinder Avila, they are your mound matchup that is brought to you by Morrow Mechanical Cooling and Heating. Your starting lineups for the Houston Astros start off with Jeremy Pena leading things off at shortstop. Then you have Yordan Alvarez. He is the designated hitter as he bats second. Christian Walker bats third. He is at first base. Isak Paredes is at the hot corner at third base, batting cleanup. Jose Altuve in the fifth position at second base for the Stros. Joey Loperfido will be in left field, batting sixth. Cam Smith in right field, batting seventh for the Stros. Taylor Trammell patrolling center field for the Stros, batting eighth. And then Christian Vasquez, he is catching at the backstop. He is the ninth place hitter for your Houston Astros tonight at Kauffman Stadium in Kansas City. That is going to do it for the Astros On Deck program here on Sports Talk 790. My name is Ross Villarreal. I'd like to say thank you so much for listening to the program. I do appreciate you making the time. Thanks to Josh Jordan, producing, doing a great job as he always does. I will talk to you after the game, win or lose. It is the 10th inning call-in show, but right now it's time for the Astros Radio Network. 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
0: Greetings from Kauffman Stadium in Kansas City, Missouri, where today the Houston Astros open up a three-game series with the Kansas City Royals. Astros started this six-game road trip in Anaheim, losing 2 out of 3 to the Angels after falling 3-2 in 10 innings on Wednesday. Peter Lambert gave up 2 runs over 6 1/3, struck out 6. Shea Whitcomb and Cam Smith with home runs, but the Astros have lost 2 in a row and 3 of their last 4. They're taking on a Royals team that just dropped a series to the Texas Rangers here, including a 4-2 loss yesterday. Royals have lost their last 2. Astros are 31-39. That puts them in 4th in the AL West, 5 games behind Seattle, while the Royals are 28-41, last in the AL Central, 9 games behind the White Sox. Let's take a look at today's pitching matchup brought to you by Houston Methodist, leading medicine. Tetsuya Amai gets the ball for the Astros today. Right-hander has been better of late and coming off a win his last time out Saturday against the A's when he gave up 2 runs over 5 innings.
40: Yeah, he's still having trouble getting into some of these games. The first inning is a little bit of what are we going to get from Amai early on in these games? And it's usually just his control, especially with his fastball. So once he starts to clear that hurdle, I think everything's going to be smooth going for Amai later on in this season. So he's still making some adjustments. He's asking good questions according to his manager, and that's always a good sign.
0: Luender Avila gets the ball for the Royals, 24-year-old right-hander who's moved into their rotation. This will be his third consecutive start since joining the Royals rotation, and he's been pitching a lot better of late. Each of his last 2 starts, he's gone 5 innings and given up 1 run.
40: Yeah, he came up last year and he was a reliever, and they love what they saw from him. He had much better control at the big league level than he did in the minor leagues, and they thought, okay, maybe he's just cleared some of those hurdles. But earlier this year, he was a little wild again, so he's getting back into the rotation, getting on a better routine right now, and they feel really good about his future because his stuff, mid to upper 90s on the fastball that cuts, runs, does all of these things with a really good changeup. He's got top of the line stuff.
0: We'll be back with more of Astro Launch right after this.
41: I'm U.S. Transportation Secretary Sean Duffy. 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
1: Welcome back. Keys to today's game brought to you by Prize Picks, the official daily sports partner of the Houston Astros. Well, the Astros and the Royals, two teams that haven't had the sort of starts to their seasons that they would have liked. And I'm sure both of these teams go into this series hoping that they can win a series. Joe Espada keeps talking about, hey, this team needs to start winning series on a consistent basis. We haven't seen that consistently yet. And obviously, they're hoping it starts this weekend.
40: You know, it's funny. The Astros look at their schedule and said, all right, these are the teams that, you know, we're playing some teams that are under 500. We need to start winning series, and the other teams are saying the same thing about the Astros right now. You look at their schedules and they're saying, all right, that's a little soft right now because the Astros are down a little bit. So we'll see how this thing shapes up. We've certainly seen teams come back from a lot further behind than what the Astros or Royals are right now, especially later in the season. This is just June 12th. Still plenty of time, but you got to start stacking them.
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1: Infield will come in for the Astros as Jose Siri stands in. Winning run is 90 feet away. That's magical. Rubber game of this three-game series. Abreu set at the belt. 0-2 to Siri. And that's lined in a left base hit. Ball game over. Magical scores. Angels walk off the Astros 3-2 in 10. As the Astros lose a series in Anaheim for the first time in nearly 6 years.
11: Well, Joe, a lot of times the best way to beat a good starting pitcher against you is to have really good starting pitching on your side, and you did in that last game in Anaheim.

0: inning, took that comebacker, wound up hitting off his pitching hand. And I mean, it was kind of late in the game. He was near the end of the line anyway, but obviously not what you want to see.
1: No, and he actually feels good. I don't think he will miss his next start. But he threw the ball extremely well again. You know, that was going to be his last hitter. De Los Santos was coming in the game regardless. But at least he, you know, he feels good and he should be ready to make his next start.
0: You know, speaking of starters, Hunter Brown made the rehab start on Wednesday. What were the reports you got? I know the hope was that it would be his last rehab start.
1: Yeah, and it will be his last rehab start. He'll make a start against the Tigers at home. And all I've heard from him is he just feels great. He's excited to get back. He's excited to help us win games, and we can't be more excited about having Hunter Brown back.
0: You got Yainer Diaz and Christian Javier, who've been on rehab assignments. Diaz has been down at Sugar Land as well. What's the latest on those guys?
1: Yeah, Yainer Diaz is playing today. Javi will make another start here next week or this week. So we are talking through that right now. Where is he going to make that next start? Mm-hmm. But they're all doing very well. Some of the guys are in West Palm. They're also progressing very well. So I'm excited where we are right now with the health of our players. They're coming back pretty quickly.
0: A new player in an Astros uniform. Shea Whitcomb optioned on the off day yesterday. Reynaldo Delgado had his contract selected. He got him in a trade from Tampa Bay. When he gets into a game, it would be his big league debut. What do you like about Reynaldo Delgado?
1: Well, defense first, infielder. You know, he can play all over the infield, can give you a quality at bat from the left side, puts the bat on the ball. He's a tough guy to strike out, so you're going to see someone who's going to grind in a bat. We need some of that, but you know, he gives you some depth, some flexibility on the infield.
0: I know there's been a concerted effort to get more left-handed hitters onto this roster, very right-handed team, at least to begin the years. Was that part of the calculus as well?
1: Yeah, he's someone that we had interest in the offseason. We like the approach from the left side, and someone that we kind of like the defense that he brings to the table. We're trying to improve our team every day, so hopefully this is a piece that we can count on and can help us win some games.
0: Taking on a Royals team that you're seeing for the first time this year, what do you know about this Royals team? Just watching them from afar and going through the reports.
1: You know, they're a tough team. They're better than what the records show. You know, they're pesky. They're fast. They have one of the best players in the major leagues in Bobby Witt. You know, we got to execute our pitches. We got to make pitches. They're patient. They like to hunt fastballs, and they could do some damage when they get the pitches in the zone. So we just got to play our game, not make mistakes in the middle of the plate, and take care of the baseball. They're fast. They like to make stuff happen on the bases.
0: All right, Joe Espada, Astros manager. Thanks for joining us. Good luck tonight.
1: Thanks, Robert.
0: Back with more of Astro Launch right after this.
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0: Welcome back to Astros. The Astros set to take on the Kansas City Royals at Kauffman Stadium in Kansas City. These teams certainly have a history. They've played each other in the playoffs. And right now, Bobby Witt Jr. stands along with Yordan Alvarez as a couple of contenders for the MVP award. It's the Astros and Royals, first of three. We'll have the first pitch and lineups right after this.
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